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4: To the last of the fifth, 2-0 Padres. Cole Young, Dominic Canzone, Mitch Garver for the Mariners. As Cole Young takes a strike from the righty Lucas Giolito. Pop out for Young in a second. He is 0-1. 2 runs, 2 hits for the Padres. No runs, 1 hit for the Mariners. Left-handed batting Young, and on top of the plate, 1-strike pitch, check swing, bouncer, foul off to the left. And it's 0-2 on Young as the homer by Sheets in the first, and then the RBI single, the 2-out hit by France, driving in the second run for the Padres. So I alluded to the record that Ty France has in the Mariners' history books.
5: Yeah. Is he like the first player named after a country?
4: 0-2 pitch, change up low. No.
5: Nope.
4: He's been hit by the most pitches by anybody wearing a Mariners uniform, believe it or not.
5: Wow, how many years? He wasn't there that long.
4: He was here about 4 years.
5: Oh, my gosh.
4: Ty France has the 1-2 pitch, and that's a hard grounder to first, scooped up by France deep behind the bag, and he runs to first base ahead of Young to take care of the Young second baseman. One out here in the last of the fifth. But Ty France was hit by 95 pitches while playing for the Mariners.
5: Wow.
4: And he also has the season record of 34.
5: A lot of pain, man. A lot of pain. I mean, he stays on that ball. He doesn't budge, and that will get you hit.
4: One out, Dominic Canzone, left-handed hitter, and he takes a changeup from Giolito for a strike. Pop out for Canzone in the second. The mound has been engulfed by shadow. It's creeping towards second base. 1-strike pitch, high. Lays off a fastball, 1-1. Craig Stamm in his first season managing the Padres. And the only pitcher is managing in the big leagues.
5: I was trying to go through the list of, like, relievers or, you know, any kind of pitchers at being managers.
4: 1-1 pitch, reaching forward, a bouncer to third and a high chop to his right, who is stationed toward the hole in Andujar Fields and throws out Canzone. And there's 2 outs. I mean, Roger Craig back in the day.
5: Yeah, Roger Craig, okay, yeah. With the, thought that splitter to everybody or the Giants.
4: Tommy Lasorda.
5: Yeah. I mean, it's not a long list. But it doesn't seem like a long list.
4: Bob Lemon, John Farrell.
5: John Farrell.
4: Former colleague of ours here, yeah, on ESPN Radio.
5: That's a good one.
4: Dallas Green is ball 1-high to Mitch Garver. 2 outs last of the fifth, 2-0 Padres. Mitch Garver struck out in the third.
5: The guys who are like primary relievers, like, that's one also kind of interesting to me.
4: 1-0 pitch, high ball 2 to Garver. Walter Johnson was a... Yeah, well, another manager.
5: So Stamman pitched in 562 games, and he only started 43. So he was a reliever.
4: Brian Price was a pitcher.
5: Brian Price, good one.
4: 2-0. That ball is lifted toward left, hooking down the left field line. Toward the corner goes Sheets and a high towering fly. And just inside fair territory, 15 feet in front of the fence on that side warning track, makes the catch in a 1-2-3 inning. Giolito's got 5 innings of shutout, 1-hit baseball. 2-0 Mariners, or rather 2-0 Padres leading the Mariners through 5. This is Sunday Night Baseball on ESPN Radio and the ESPN app.
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0: Naylor with the bases full and nobody out. Runners lead. Emerson at third. Rivas at second. Rodriguez at first. And the payoff pitch to Naylor. And it's low ball four, and Matsui walks in a run. Giolito walked the bases full. Four Mariners have come up to the plate, and four Mariners have walked here in the bottom of the sixth. It's 7-1 Padres.
1: Well, Padres pitching has been mostly the glue to keep this team, who's not scoring much, in the ballgame. Naylor showing great discipline this last pitch with the splitter down and didn't offer at it.
0: Now it's a Rosarena who's 0-2. Right-handed hitter. And he swings and hits it in the air right center field. Laureano breaking in. It's over his head. He's racing back, but coming over. Merrill makes a catch in deep right center. Tagging and scoring on the play is Rivas. Going to third is Rodriguez. Laureano had no clue where that ball was. Luckily for the Padres, Merrill went hustling over from center.
1: And once again, this is why you always play every ball, even if it's hit straight to your right fielder. The sun is a nightmare. And Laureano came flying in there, like, highly aggressive. So it seemed like he did know where the ball was. And then he starts panicking and running out towards the wall. It seems like his shades were on top of his hat, which are not going to help you on that. But regardless, Merrill never stopped. It had enough hang time for him to get under it. And it turned into no harm, no foul. But, wow, I mean, Laureano was completely lost.
0: Pinch hitter for the Mariners now. They're sending up the veteran right-handed hitting Rob Refsnyder to bat for Rayleigh. One out. Runners at the corners. 7-2 Padres. Well, it could have been disaster there for San Diego. And in Laureano still, he has the sunglasses on, but straight away right, you are looking right into the sun over the top of the third base grandstand. Right-handed batting Refsnyder with Rodriguez at third, Naylor at first. 125 for Refsnyder and 56 at-bats. He has two homers. The pitch, and he swings and misses over the top of a splitter. 0-1 on Refsnyder. Signed a one-year deal to join the Mariners in December after the last 4 years with Boston. Matsui ready. Naylor breaks for second base as Matsui never even looked at him. The pitch was down and away, and Naylor steals second base easily.
1: Padres are going to have to be careful because Mariners are taking everything they're giving them, and if they're giving them bases, they're tagging up, they're taking pitches, and all of a sudden now it's 7-2.
0: Two in scoring position, 1-1, Refsnyder in the inner right, Laureano going back on it, twisting and turning, reaches the rim of the warning track, makes the catch, runners tag, scoring from third is Rodriguez, and Naylor gets to third, sack fly from Refsnyder at 7-3 Padres.
1: Yeah, a little lofty fly ball there, and I mean, I guess those sunglasses are hitting sunglasses, they're not fielding one, so I'll let him make his decision for why he doesn't need them. But regardless, you know, they get the ball in the air, and good job by the Mariners continuing to scratch across runs, just using one base at a time.
0: Cole Young 0-2, a pop out and a ground out. Naylor at third, two down. 7-3 San Diego. Left on left, Matsui delivers, and Young takes a sweeper for a strike. All three runs here for Seattle in the sixth without the benefit of a hit.
1: Yeah.
0: Four walks in the inning and a couple of sack flies. One strike pitch to Young. Check swing on a sweeper down and away. And it's 1-1 on Young, the 22-year-old second baseman, a former Seattle first-round pick. During his major league debut last May.
1: And during body practice, he broke a paddle in the scoreboard. He hit it so far.
0: 1-1. Swing and a miss. Healthy rip at a 92-mile-per-hour fastball. And it's 1-2 on Young. Taylor, the runner, at third. Matsui. The pitch. Jammed and a pop-up foul back behind the plate.
1: Matsui has that big leg kick, and he's quick to the plate once he gets going and relies on that sweeper and then the splitter. And it's almost like a changeup that has a lot of downward action away from left-handed batters.
0: Taylor creeping down the line at third. 1-2. Low and away on a sweeper as Young lays off. And it's 2-2.
1: The thing about Matsui is, you know, he's missing by too much. And it's clear that even though he's missing by like 6 inches, he's still almost getting the swing. So if he could get that to 3 inches or 2 inches, he's going to get a lot of chase.
0: Two balls, two strikes. Matsui, the pitch. Swing and a miss. Got him with a splitter, and he struck him out to retire the side. But the Mariners score three without a hit in the bottom of the sixth. We're through six, 7-3 Padres. This is Sunday Night Baseball on ESPN Radio and the ESPN app.
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7: I'm Christine Lisi. Phillies tag Paul Skeens for 5 earned runs, 6 hits, 7 Ks, 1 walk, and 5 plus. Third time in his career he's allowed 5 earned runs. Also did it on opening day this season at the Mets and April 8th of last year against the Cardinals. Philadelphia beat Pittsburgh and improved to 14-4 under interim manager Don Mattingly. Zach Wheeler improved to 3-0. 4 hits, he struck out 8 and walked 1 in 7 innings of work. And what a game between the Cubs and White Sox. Michael Conforto, game-tying 3-run shot for the Cubs. Top 9, top 10. Alex Bregman's ground out put the Cubs up 8-7. Bottom of that inning, Edgar Caro with the White Sox first walk-off hit since September of 2024. A 2-run blast in the bottom of the 10th. White Sox beat the Cubs 9-8. They are 7-1 since May 9th. Back to you, Doug and Roxy.
0: All right, Christine, the Mariners go to the bullpen again. Alex Hoppe, a right-hander, comes in, making his 8th appearance. He's 0-1 with a 5.87 ERA. 7-3 Padres as we go to the 7th. At the top of the order, Tatis and Duhar and Sheets. The one defensive change after Rob Refsnyder hit for Luke Rayleigh. He stays in to play right field. Tatis 0-3. Lead it off here for San Diego in the 7th. Still trying to wrap my head around the bottom of the 6th. The Mariners got 3 without a hit. Hoppe delivers, and a slider is tapped toward 3rd, charging it. Emerson gloves on the move from near the mound, throws to 1st, and safe on a close play. And Tatis with an infield hit to lead off the 7th.
1: Emerson made this close. Tatis rolls over on this, and he comes one step back, then comes in. Transfers really well, and the throw took Naylor off the base as he reached towards that right field side. And a good play by Naylor, because he could try to do too much to stay on the base, and then the ball ends up down the line. So he made sure he caught the ball and preserved that.
0: Leadoff base runner, hit number 8 for San Diego. Tatis aboard for Andujar, who takes a strike from Hoppe. 98 with the sinker from the right-hander.
1: And he also throws a slider, four-seam fastball. Good velocity, averaging 97 on the four-seamer, 97 on the sinker.
0: One strike pitch from the right-hander. T Tatis being held by Naylor. Here comes. And Andujar lays off a sinker down and away. 1-1. 27-year-old Hoppy. Major League debut just a few weeks ago in a game in Minnesota. Was picked up from the Red Sox in a deal back in November in a minor league trade. Started the year at Triple A Tacoma. Hoppy turns and fires to first, diving back Tatis. Tatis does have 10 steals this year, even with his struggles. Hoppy hunched over, stares in. Now upright, the set above the belt. 1-1 to Andujar. Swing and a miss at a slider. 1-2 the count. So the Padres have a chance to sweep this series and then have a big showdown with the Dodgers in San Diego this week. And everybody basically trying to catch the Dodgers. And Craig Stammen was realistic. Look, we're trying to go toe-to-toe with the best team in baseball. Runner goes, low and away, throw to second. Tatis slides in, and he steals second base, and it's 2-2 on Andujar.
1: Very tough pitch for Garver to work with in the dirt. Had to try to come out of his crouch, backhanded on a scoop, and the throw sailed on him high and to that right field side of second. Young had to come up a little bit to get the ball and kind of collides a little bit with Tatis Jr., as he went feet first into second base, pretty comfortably safe.
0: Third steal for the Padres tonight. 2-2. And Andujar loops it foul off to the right. Look, it's pretty remarkable the Padres are where they're at, and we've highlighted the struggles they've had offensively and the injuries they've dealt with.
1: Oh, yeah. I mean, 30th in batting average, 26th in slugging, 28th in on-base percentage. I mean, it's just a lot of not hitting going on.
0: 2-2 is fouled back. But yet, a win tonight, they're 10 games over 500.
1: Yeah, I mean, and the pitching has been solid enough. You have Mason Miller, you're playing 8-inning games, but still, you look at the collection of wins, and it has been. It's been big hits late. It's, they even use the word, we've stolen a couple wins that you wouldn't bet that you were in control of, but this is where they are.
0: 2-2, and Andujar flips it foul off to the right. And we'll do it again, 2 balls, 2 strikes.
1: You know, and Sheets doesn't play a ton against lefties, and they have the sort of matchups that they're looking to have. You know, whether Laureano, and they bring guys, but even though we're missing Merrill, Tatis Jr., Machado, that's hard to score.
0: 2-2 is low, and a full count on Andujar.
1: Well, you know, Tatis has done just enough. You know, gets on here and there. He certainly will steal some bases. But they know he's capable of a lot more in terms of the numbers.
0: Ninth pitch of the at-bat to Andujar. Hoppy delivers, reaching for it, and punching it down the right side out of play is Andujar. He offered it ball four.
1: Yeah, the thing about Tatis is, and would confirm this, but he's hit the ball in terms of hard hit rate fairly well. And, he's in the top 2%. So his hard hit rate is 57.4%. Not over the fence, clearly, but hit it hard.
0: He leads at second, 3-2, and Andujar, a bouncer over the mound near the bag at second, gloved right near the bag by Young, throws out Andujar, and taking third is Tatis. There's one out.
1: That was a tough play by Young because he had it was up the middle, and he circles it and then comes straight in. And when he's coming straight in the ball, it short hops him, so he kind of had to catch it, kind of almost lost his footing, but collected himself and got the out. And we talked to him before the game about working with coaches like Perry Hill to improve his defense and just how much he's improved. But he's leading the league. He's leading baseball in putouts and assists at second base, turning double plays as well.
0: Infield in for Gavin Sheets, who takes a slider for a called strike from Alex Hoppy. Runner at third, one out. 7-3 Padres, top of the seventh. Sheets has homered twice. He is 2-for-2. He's also walked. Sixth career multi-homer game. One strike pitch, and Sheets lines it to right. That's fair and into the corner. Jogging in is Tatis, and cruising into second base, Sheets blisters a double down the right field line, turning on the pitch, and it's now 8-3 San Diego.
1: And why do they continue? continue to pitch to this man. I mean, it's he's unconscious right now and just laces it down the line. But his pull swing right now is so timed up. Whatever they throw, they spin it, they throw fastballs. Because watching these pitches, some of them are in enough where if your timing is a little bit off, you start hooking that ball foul. And he's keeping it fair because he's staying through it. And he's extremely balanced right now.
0: Manny Machado grounds it back to the mound in front of the hill. Hoppy takes a look, but it's no play on Sheets, who breaks for third. And he underhands to first and Naylor as Machado only jogged at the first baseline and never got rid of the bat. Two outs.
1: I like how the Padres are really protecting their bats. They're like, you know, I don't want to throw it down out of disrespect. I don't want to break them. So, you know, I'm going to carry them with me.
0: It's like Pedro Serrano in Major League when he hit the homer off the Duke and he circled the bases kissing his bat.
1: Yeah, they're very gentle with their bats.
0: Two outs, Sheets at third. Xander Bogaerts, 0-for-2 with a walk and a run, and he takes a called strike. Padres. Or is the great Ted Leitner, the longtime radio voice of the San Diego Padres. My Padres. One strike pitch, swing and a miss by Bogaerts. And it's 0-2. But it was only my Padres when the Padres had the lead. Sheets at third. Creeps down the line. Hoppy, the upright set, the 0-2. And that bounces in front of the plate, blocked by the chest of Garver on a slider. It's 1-2.
1: That's where you trust your catcher, because you're going to try to throw that chase breaking ball as he just did. And he threw it about 53 feet, but Garver just stayed right there and smothered it in front.
0: 1-2. Hoppy, first base side of the mound. The pitch. And he just missed off the outside edge with a slider, and now it's being challenged. The catcher, Garver, challenging the call. And it's strike three, and it goes to the Mariners. Bogaerts is out on strikes. The Padres are gone. One run on two hits. They leave a runner. We're stretching in Seattle. Going to the bottom of the seventh. Padres 8, Mariners 3. 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
7: I'm Chris. Christine Lisi. Oh, we had some drama today in the Yankees-Mets Subway Series from Citi Field. Tyrone Taylor, who had a couple of defensive misplays earlier, redeemed himself in front of the home crowd with a game-tying three-run shot off David Bednar, bottom nine, to send the game to extras. An inning later, rookie Carson Benj at the plate with a man on third.
11: 0-1. Chopper over the mound toward the middle of the infield. Runner coming home. There's no play. Simeon scores. Game over. The Maine Mets, one comeback at a time, have won the series. They win this one in 10, 7-6.
7: Final call on 880 ESPN New York for the Yankees. It was their fifth walk-off loss this season and their ninth blown save this season. What a game between the Cubs and White Sox. The Cubs' Michael Conforto game-tying three-run shot top nine. Top 10, Alex Bregman ground out put the Cubs up by one. Bottom 10, Edgar Caro, a chance to be the hero for the Sox.
0: Tying run at third. Caro hits a fly ball out into deep left center field. It's back there. It is gone! Edgar Caro wins it!
7: Final call on ESPN 1000. White Sox are 7-1 since May 9th, including today's win. Guys, back to you.
12: All right, Christine, I think Len Casper pulled his hamstring on that call. Bottom of the seventh, bottom of the order for the Mariners, 8-3 Padres. Canzone, Garver, and Emerson against Yuki Matsui. And left on left is Canzone, 0-2, a pop out and a ground out, and he takes a fastball high for a ball. 8 runs, 9 hits, no errors for the Padres. For the Mariners, 3 runs, 1 hit, no errors. All 3 runs coming in the 6th without a hit. Matsui, here comes the 1-0. And Canzone takes ball 2 in the dirt.
1: I mean, they scored 3 runs without an official at bat before they struck out to end. I mean, it was just a wild inning. And that's the definition of trying to let someone back in the game. You know, it's like they didn't have to do anything. They didn't have to swing. They barely.
0: 5 innings from Giolito. Now the second inning for Matsui. The 2-0, and Canzone takes a strike top of the zone. 2-1. The Mariners, we talked about the issues for the Padres. The Mariners have had the injury bug as well. And some key pieces out as the 2-1 to Canzone is a strike on the outer half on a fastball 2-2. And they have been inconsistent. As they come into tonight, 3 under, 22-25. But if you're going to be under 500, you want to be in the AL West. 2-2 pitch is just low. No, strike 3 late call. And now a challenge from Canzone.
1: I think he's going to win this one.
0: And it is low. Call overturned. Count on Canzone. That missed by almost 2 inches down low.
1: And it's tough because Matsui has that nasty drop. So where it crosses the front of the plate, by the time it hits that zone where it's reading it, it's 2 inches down.
0: Payoff pitch to Canzone leading off the home seventh. And Canzone takes low, draws a leadoff walk, and a start for the Mariners.
1: I mean, look at just how ABS, just it changes everything right there. You have a strikeout that now becomes a walk. No outs, runner on first. Big difference between bases empty, one out, and see if the Mariners take advantage of it.
0: Mitch Garver is 0-2, right-handed batting catcher, facing the lefty Matsui. Short lead for Canzone, France holding, and Garver takes a strike. Slider at the knees, 0-1. Right now, even with the loss today to the Giants in Sacramento, the A's at 500 lead the AL West. They are 23-23. From the belt, Matsui. The one strike pitch. Swing and a miss, set a splitter down and away. It's 0-2 on Garver.
1: And there were some expectations in the West, AL West, that you know, Mariners would be big contender. Texas could be better. Astros are always making noise. Yordan Alvarez. But it's not played out. I mean, the A's look like they had a lot of offensives. You know, young guys finally putting it all together.
0: 0-2, Garver swing and a miss over the top of a splitter.
12: And the second strikeout for Matsui. One out, Canzone at first, and now Emerson. A fly out and a walk in his major league debut, and he's scored a run tonight. One out, a runner at first, 8-3 Padres. But coming off the momentum of last year, Doug, by winning that division series with the Tigers and then going to Game 7 in the ALCS with the Jays, the Mariners were the pick in the AL West. And there's a strike to Emerson, and they still might be by the end of the year.
1: I mean, yeah, well, they get Donovan, who's a great, like, piece for a team. Sets a tone. He's a great player.
12: He lost Polanco in the offseason, and he was a big weapon for them in the postseason.
1: He was, and he's battling injuries again.
12: One strike pitch. That's a cute foul by Emerson. It's 0-2.
1: So there were certainly expectations they would fly in, but, you know, are you going to run away with the division? Not necessarily. It's a little slow start, but they're still in it. But that was the expectation. You get close. But you see, even the Blue Jays, right, they were right there, and they're still trying to figure it out.
12: Matsui for the set. Canzone at first as the slider down and away. Appeal, no, he did not swing. 1-2 on Emerson. But the majority of people picked the Mariners to win this division.
1: Yeah.
12: And they still might.
1: They still might.
12: And look, we talk about it like they're double digits back. They're only two games out coming into play today, and right now a game and a half as Emerson takes high, pending the outcome here.
1: Well, I think what happens is that they are a team that has invested and they're supposed to take it further. I think that's the thing. Like, they might win the division, but are they playing baseball that says you can beat the Los Angeles Dodgers, you can beat the Yankees, you can beat... That's now the bar for them.
12: 2-2. Swing, and a fly ball to right, going back and toward the line now is Laureano, about 5 feet in front of the track. And Emerson retired as Laureano makes the catch. Canzone back to first, and back to the top of the order, and Rivas for Seattle.
1: You know, nice swing by Emerson, just getting his feet wet in game one. Tough lefty, and he put a good stroke on it.
12: Two outs, Canzone at first, and Rivas will bat right. Switch hitter will turn around. He walked and scored in the sixth in his first at bat. The pitch. Rivas takes outside, ball one. And it's funny, Emerson was in uniform down at AAA Tacoma today. And then he got pulled into the manager's office and said, you're not in the lineup here. You're going to be in the lineup up in Seattle. Get in your car and head up there. And make his major league debut. 1-0 pitch. Rivas takes a strike. 1-1.
1: Well, I had a pretty bad relationship with my AAA manager, so my call-up was terrible.
12: And a challenge on the call by Rivas. And indeed, it was a strike. And now the Mariners are out of challenges after being unsuccessful there.
1: Yeah, not really sure what the motivation there was. I mean, that wasn't a major swing count, and, you know, if anything, you want to let your pitchers have it, but I don't think that was a good challenge choice right there. Rivas also struggling, so not like it's going to swing it where he's going to go deep here or something.
12: The 1-1. Swing and a fly ball to left. Room out there for Sheets to start it back now. Strutting in, makes the catch, side retired. We're through seven in Seattle, 8-3 Padres. 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
12: We go to the 8th, along with Doug Glanville, Christine Lisi at the studios, our ESPN Radio crew, Roxy Bernstein with you. Sunday Night Baseball from Seattle, 8-3 Padres, and Jackson Merrill takes strike one from Alex Hoppe, leading off the top of the 8th. 8 runs, 9 hits, no errors for San Diego. 3 runs on just 1 hit tonight, and no errors for the Mariners. Merrill, an RBI double in the 6th. He is 1-for-3, and he takes down low. It's 1-1. A run in the 1st on a homer by Sheets. An RBI single by France in the 5th, and San Diego led it 2-0, and a 5 spot in the 6th. Another homer from Sheets, this time a 2-run shot, as a bouncer over the mound near second base to his left, fielded by Rivas, and the shortstop throws out. Merrill at first, one gone. Also a 2-run single by Ty France in that 5-run 6th, building a 7-0 lead. Mariners got 3 in the bottom of the 6th without the benefit of a hit. And it was 7-3 after 6. And the top of the 7th, an RBI double by Sheets. One out top of the 8th, Ramon Laureano swings and fouls it back. A 98-mile-per-hour fastball from Hoppe. It's 0-1. So the West, again, we A's have a one-game lead now on Texas. As the Rangers get a win today, they win at Houston 8-0. One strike pitch. Laureano skies this one down the right side. Pushing toward the corner on the move is Ref Snyder. And it's out of play into the stands. Foul. 0-2 on Laureano. The Mariners right now a game and a half. But if this score holds, they'll be still 2 games behind the A's. The Astros are 5 back. They are 10 under. And the Angels are 7.5 back. They are 16-31.
1: Ouch. Poor Mike Trout just keeps getting caught by the fishing line.
12: 0-2 pitch. And that's off the outside with a fastball, 1-2 on Laureano. And then you look at the Astros, who've been perennial contender the last decade.
1: Oh, yeah.
12: But they are just struggling injury after injury in their worst ERA in the league. As a slider low and away, it's 2-2 on Laureano. But the injuries have hit the pitching staff.
1: Yeah, I mean, like the Mets, I mean, you don't know if it's an epidemic or what's happening, but, you know, some of it just bad luck. Clay Holmes, I mean, all kind of stuff.
12: 2-2. Swing and a chopper to third. Emerson Fields, even with the bag, from the edge of the infield grass, throws across to first, and he takes care of Laureano, 2 outs.
1: Well, Emerson doing a good job over at third. He's gotten some hops to work with. He's getting his footwork and making the throw.
12: Now here comes Dan Wilson, and the Mariners will go to the bullpen here with 2 outs in the 8th. 8-3 San Diego. Domingo Gonzalez Big Seven, the right-hander for the Mariners. 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
7: I'm Christine Lisi. After the Cubs tied things up in the top of the ninth on a three-run blast by Michael Conforto and took a one-run lead on an Alex Bregman ground-out top 10, White Sox catcher Edgar Caro. Walk-off, two-run homer, bottom 10, White Sox 10th home run of the series, 64th on the season, tying them for the second most in Major League Baseball. White Sox coming off three straight 100-loss seasons with the 8-9-8 win are in the early hunt for a playoff spot, have a winning record after taking 2-of-3 from the Cubs. Guys, back to you.
12: Christine, the new pitcher for Seattle is the righty Domingo Gonzalez. After an inning and two-thirds from Hoppy. And now Gonzalez comes into the ballgame for Seattle here with two outs in the eighth. 8-3 Padres. As Gonzalez, veteran right-hand pitcher, has been with the Braves organization for a while. After he was DFA'd by Atlanta last August, he was claimed by Seattle. Was with the AAA team, the Rainiers, at the start of the year, and the slider is fouled off of the plate by Ty France, who is 2-for-3, is driven in three tonight. And then brought up by the Mariners on May 11th. 26-year-old right-hander from the Dominican Republic, Domingo Gonzalez. Only for the stretch, first base side of the hill, and the slider is low, 1-1 on France.
1: Yeah, four-seamer, 40% of the time so far. Slider, sinker.
12: Gonzalez, here comes the 1-1. Foul back by the right-handed hitter, 1-2.
1: These are pitches France does a good job with because he stays in there really well, obviously, with all the hit-by-pitches, but Gonzalez hanging that slider up there. That's right in Ty France's wheelhouse.
12: Ball and two strikes. The pitch. France fouls it back. And just in front of us to the right, beneath us, and the count holds 1-2. But even with the way the AL West is shaping up, is it still Seattle's division in your eyes?
1: Yes. I mean, I think it is. And they have, I mean, they have the talent. They've made the moves.
12: The pitch. Low one into France, 2-2.
1: They just have to execute. And look, anything happens with injuries, all these things, but they were also built with some semblance of depth. They have a lot of arms, you know, they can throw at you. And you figure Cal Raleigh will get healthy and figure it out as well.
12: 2-2 pitch, and France lines it out toward left center. And falls in for a hit. Over to cut it off is Rodriguez, who lobs the ball back in. Three hits for Ty France. And he's aboard with two down. Hit number 10 for the Padres. And that will get Freddie Fermin to the plate.
1: I mean, France looks good. He's staying through the ball. He's getting the ball out on front. Good base.
12: Fermin 0-for-3 has struck out twice. The pitch. And it's low and away and a fastball 1-0. In the NL West, can the Padres hang in there with the Dodgers?
1: Oh, sure. You know, we have Mason Miller. Healthy, he's a nightmare.
12: 1-0 pitch, and Fermin skies it back out of play behind the plate.
1: Well, they clearly need Tatis, Machado, and Merrill to get going, but those guys have shown that when they're going, they're excellent players. So
12: the back of the baseball card says they will.
1: Yeah, it says they will, and And that's a team that is about on the doorstep of being 10 games over 500 without those guys.
0: Mighty cut at a slider. It's 1-2.
1: So that is something to be said. Like, wow, if they hit at all.
0: And that three-game series with the Dodgers coming up this week. The pitch. Fermin, mile-high pop-up that's hooking beyond the Padres' dugout then left field side about 10 rows back into the seats. They'll see Yamamoto tomorrow, Emmett Sheehan Tuesday, and Ohtani pitches Wednesday in three night games in San Diego.
1: Ohtani decided, you know what, I want a Cy Young Award. I want one, and that's what he's going to do. He just decided, and that's it.
0: The 1-2. And that's just off the outside and starting to cheat toward the dugout was Gonzalez. He thought it was there. They don't have a challenge even if they wanted to, and it's 2-2.
1: Yeah, Chad Fairchild is back there like, what you going to do? Home plate up. Like, go ahead. Oh, wait a minute.
0: Can't challenge it now.
1: You're out.
0: You're out, guys. 2-2. Strike three called. Sinker in there, low outside corner. Catches him looking. Side retired. One hit, one left for the Padres. Going to the last of the eighth, Rodriguez, Naylor, Arozarena coming up for the Mariners. 8-3 Padres. This is Sunday Night Baseball on ESPN Radio and the ESPN app.
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0: Last of the eighth in Seattle, 8-3 Padres. Rodriguez, Naylor, Arozarena. Out of the bullpen, the right-hander, the youngster for the Padres, Bragley Rodriguez. 22-year-old is 0-2 with a 1.93 ERA and a fastball in there at 97 for strike one. Julio's 0-2 with a walk and a run. Mariners have only one hit in this game, a single by Luke Raley back in the second. One strike pitch, and a bouncer to the right side toward the hole, cut off to his right by France. Hustling over to first is Rodriguez, and the pitcher gets there to cover the bag ahead of Julio Rodriguez. And there's one out here in the bottom of the eighth.
1: He got over really quickly, but it was a long throw by France, so he put some hair on that throw, and Rodriguez had to reach a little bit behind him towards home plate side and had to really make sure he caught it fully extended so he can stay on the base.
0: One out, Josh Naylor. Walked and brought in a run in the sixth. He is 0-2. Left-handed hitter is Rodriguez. Pitch is lined to left, going back onto the sheets. Still going back, reaches the warning track, reaches up and makes the catch in deep left field about halfway onto the track. As Naylor gave it a ride the other way, there's two down. Lucas Giolito made his Padres debut, went the first five. Two from Yuki Matsui, and now Brad Gley Rodriguez. Made his Major League debut last year, got into seven games with the Padres. The pitch, and that's in there, 99 for strike one to Randy Arozarena. Sack fly in the sixth, he's 0 for 2.
1: And there was a really good changeup to go with that 99. Sinker, cutter, changeup has been really filthy. 2 for 29, the hitters are hitting against it.
0: One strike pitch is high, 96, 1 and 1, as Rodriguez works in the first base side of the mound. And he reminds a lot of people of K-Rod, Francisco Rodriguez, who pitched, of course, for a long time with the Angels. The 1-1. Swing and a foul out of play off to the right into the second deck.
1: Yeah, K-Rod had a really awesome curveball. Like, it just sizzled in there and came on the scene, young pitcher, and back when a lot of, you know, he had a lot of opportunities to close games. Seemed like he was in every game.
0: 1-2. Arozarena bounces one to third on a short hot top play for Andujar, and he can't field it. Arozarena is on. We'll see how they scored as we pause 10 seconds. For station identification, you're listening to Sunday Night Baseball on ESPN Radio and the ESPN app.
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0: Charge to Andujar. Arozarena is on, two outs, bottom of the eighth, 8-3 Padres. And here is Rob Refsnyder facing Rodriguez. The pitch, and it's down low for a ball. Refsnyder, a sack fly, as a pinch hitter in the sixth.
1: Andujar just played that poorly. He backed up, and then he was in trouble because he ended up playing into the short hop. And, you know, with the speed of Arozarena backing up is a base hit.
0: 1-0 pitch, low and away to Refsnyder, ball two.
1: So he needed to that first step straight in and then collected it going through the ball. He got caught in between, picked a horrible hop, and it just ate him a lot. So, you know, it's not his strong point defensively, so that was just sort of a misread by Andujar.
0: Throw to first, and it gets away from France down the right field line. Arozarena to second. He takes a turn, and he slams on the brakes as Ty France gets to it in foul ground behind first base. And it took a carom off that side wall and angled right back toward the field of play on the errant pickoff throw from Brad Gley Rodriguez.
1: And he really missed by a mile to throw to first and almost hit the umpire, Chad Whitson, over there, who had to jump out of the way. It was nowhere really near first base, so it just puts him in scoring position.
0: Air charge to Rodriguez in the errant throw. Arozarena at second, two outs, the 2-0 to Refsnyder. In there for a strike, 99 from Brad Gley Rodriguez, who is still one of the top prospects in the Padres organization coming into this season, despite making his Major League debut last year. A check back, the right-hander for the belt. The 2-1 to Refsnyder. Fouled off of the plate, goes back to the backstop. And it's 2-2.
1: Well, they clearly have a lot of confidence in him. This is his 19th game this season, so that's a lot of action out of the bullpen in the first quarter of the season.
0: He's worked as an opener a handful of times also when the Padres have bullpen games. The 2-2. Ground ball to third and a high bounce. Fielded right near the bag by Andujar. And on the move, throws over to first. And he gets Refsnyder and the Mariners are gone. Two errors, a runner left. We're through 8-3 Padres. 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
12: We go to the ninth, top of the order for the Padres, Tatis and Duhar and Sheets against Domingo Gonzalez. 8-3 Padres looking for the sweep and looking to sweep the season series. Take all six from Seattle. Infield hit and a run for Tatis in the seventh. He is 1-for-4. As Domingo Gonzalez delivers, and a slider is hit in the air to left, going back on it to Rosarena, has room. A couple steps toward left center, about 10 feet shy of the track, and he makes the catch, one gone in the ninth.
1: Tatis was kind of guessing on this pitch, just hoping to get something to drive, and ended up out front, just sort of one-arming it out there, and lazy fly ball as he got way under it.
12: One away here is Miguel and Duhar. Doubled and scored in the sixth, 1-for-4 tonight. And the right-handed batter swings and he fouls a fastball straight back, 0-1. And Duhar, a nice addition for the Padres. Got off to a good start. Good numbers last year between the A's and Cincinnati. And he's fooled there by a slider. It's 0-2. But he's never been able to duplicate that season he had early in his career with the Yankees.
1: A lot of injuries, you know, caught up to him. It took him a while to get back. But he had 47 doubles, 27 home runs in a season.
12: Drove in 92.
1: Just amazing.
12: 0-2 pitch, and he reaches for it and just gets a piece of the slider. And it goes back to the screen. We'll do it again, 0-2.
1: But bounced around, injuries, just things just never got back to that form. And
12: shoulder problem that plagued him for a couple of years, a wrist issue.
1: Yeah, but he found some life again last year.
12: Hit 10 homers between Sacramento and the Reds. And the second most homers in a season as he chases a slider and he goes down swinging, two gone. Second strikeout for Gonzalez. Now it's Gavin Sheets, who's had a huge night. 3-for-3, driven in 4, 2 homers. Also a double, and he's walked. And he's going to try to sneak Doug and me on the charter back to San Diego after talking to us pregame. Can these guys hang around another day? The pitch, and that's low and into Sheets, ball one. Amazing that he was non-tender prior to last season by the White Sox.
1: Yeah, sometimes you get that extra jolt, that wake-up call to find it again.
12: The 1-0 pitch, down and in, ball two.
1: But it's coming. You know, that's the beauty. You do play long enough, you're in that situation. You're going to get traded. You're going to get released, cut, sent down. And then you try to fight your way back.
12: And he had a career year last year. 19 homers, 71 batted in. Takes a strike from Gonzalez. It's 2-1. Taken by the White Sox out of Wake Forest in the second round back in 17.
0: First 4 years with the White Sox. The 2-1. Low and in ball three. And we talked with him about his dad also, Larry, who played 8 years in the big leagues with the Orioles, the Tigers, and here with the Mariners. 3-1 on Sheets with two down in the ninth. 8-3 San Diego. The pitch. And Sheets takes outside ball four. And he has reached for the fifth time in this game.
1: And just looking good. Patient to go with power. That's such a great combination because he's zoning up, but he's not expanding the zone to do it. And, you know, that's being locked in. I mean, really, anything he's, it looks like he just knows what's coming, staying back. And if it's a mistake in the zone, he's doing a lot of damage.
0: Now it's Machado, and Manny cues one foul off the end of the bat. Examines the bat to make sure it's not broken. Sheets at first, two down. So next up, Padres will get the Dodgers in San Diego, while the Mariners will stay here and they'll get the White Sox. They'll welcome the Southsiders to town.
1: Southsiders are tough. I think Christine said, like, wait a minute, this the first walk-off since 24. They didn't have one all last season.
0: No.

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6: 2-2 the count on Canzone. Left-handed hitter, stands deep in the box, shifts onto the infield, playing him to pull as much as they can. The 2-2. Tipped into the glove of the catcher, Fermin, and Canzone strikes out on the changeup, and there's two outs.
7: That pitch for Means to be a dominant pitch. They're hitting 069 off of it coming into the game, and it just gets worse for hitters.
6: Two down. Now we'll leave it up to Mitch Garver, who is 0-for-3. He has struck out twice. 8-3 Padres in the ninth. Rodriguez the pitch, and Garver takes low and away, ball one. Mariners will be glad to be done with the Padres. 0-6 against San Diego. If the Padres close this out, and a called strike of the knees to Garver, it's 1-1. It's interleague rivalry, kind of. Playing for the Vetter Cup. It is a guitar. I saw the trophy.
7: Yeah, someone needs to, they stretched it a little bit.
6: Outside, 2-1. Like, look at some of the others, right? Dodgers, Angels, that makes sense, rivalry. Cubs, yeah. White Sox, definitely. Cardinals, Royals, yeah. Yankees, Mets.
7: All right, that's fun.
6: Reds, Guardians, okay. 2-1, that's fouled back by Garver. Phillies, Pirates, even though they're in the same league in terms of National League America. Yeah. Boston, Atlanta makes sense because the Braves used to be in Boston.
7: Yeah, exactly.
6: Orioles, Nationals, yeah. Marlins and Rays. Giants and A's loses some of it with the A's leaving Oakland. 2-2, swing and a miss. Garver chasing a high changeup. He strikes out as Rodriguez strikes out the side of the ninth, and the Padres finish off the sweep here in Seattle as they win it by a final of 8-3, and the San Diego Padres climb 10 over 500.
7: Once again, you know, Gavin Sheets carrying the day for this Padre offense, which has certainly struggled, but they had a huge inning and put it together in the sixth with the power game, the double, the homer, the double, another double. And Sheets gets on base five times today. Five. And just looks locked in. And although he's more of a complimentary player in the sense of playing against righties, that shows how they've been matching up well and making the most of not really getting a robust offense. The pitching has anchored it down. Giolito makes the start and, you know, puts the exclamation point about how it's important to locate, change speeds, and get your team deep enough into the game where you have a good bullpen to do the rest. So they put it all together. The Mariners offense was just searching all night, and they never found it.
6: They had just one hit in the game, got all three runs in the sixth, but the damage from Gavin Sheets, outstanding pitching, and the Padres are a half game. behind the Dodgers. And now, Doug, a huge series. Look, I get it. It's the middle of May. But from a mental standpoint, this is a big series for the Padres.
7: Well, and it always is. You talk about a rivalry, that's a big rivalry. And everybody's kind of handing the Dodgers a lot because they've earned it. And so the Padres know they have to go one up. And look, all of a sudden you get into a tiebreaker. These games matter because you could get a home field advantage. You could get some edge come postseason time. So it all matters, and there's no question they'll be ready for it.
6: And on the other side for the Mariners, look, they got swept this weekend. They're 4-under, but they're still only 2 games back in the AL West.
7: Yeah, that's the perspective that Dan Wilson will keep for this team. Like, okay, you know, although you're not scoreboard watching in the sense of, oh, what did they do, and you're a game out. But you know you're in it. And they have not played their best baseball. And when that comes, you know, they can go on a run. And a run when you're only 4 back could mean taking over that division.
6: Final totals for the Padres, 8 runs, 10 hits, 2 errors. For Seattle, 3 runs, just 1 hit, no errors. Each team strands 5. The winner, Lucas Giolito, wins his Padres debut. The loss goes to George Kirby, who falls to 5-3. The only home runs, 2 hit by Gavin Sheets. He's now got 9 on the year. He was the offensive star for the San Diego Padres tonight as they win it and sweep the series here in Seattle. Once again, our final score, 8-3 Padres over the Mariners. For my partner Doug Glanville, our producer Owen Murphy, and engineer Matthew Roy, Roxy Bernstein from T-Mobile Park in Seattle, as we go to Christine Lisi in the studio with the post-game show. Christine?
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6: Two down. Here is Gavin Sheets, left-handed hitting slugger. As Kirby delivers, that ball's crushed way back in right field. It is gone! Gavin Sheets ambushes Kirby on the first pitch and rocks one deep into the bleachers in right. 400 feet to straightaway right. Solo shot giving the Padres a 1-0 lead.
2: Sheets would take George Kirby deep yet again in the bottom of the sixth.
6: Here comes the 1-1. Ball drilled deep right field. Going! Gone! Another long homer for Gavin Sheets. Destroyed to right field. 404 feet, his second homer of the game.
2: San Diego would up its lead to 7-0 in that sixth inning and end Kirby's night. He gave up 6 runs, 6 hits, 6 Ks, and 2 home runs. Bottom six, Seattle got a couple of runs without a single hit, and that cut the Pods' lead to 7-3. Sheets, though, would come through again a third time at the plate for San Diego. Top seven.
6: One strike pitch, and Sheets lines it to right. That's fair and into the corner. Jogging in is Tatis, and cruising into second base, Sheets blisters a double down the right field line, turning on the pitch, and it's now 8-3 San Diego.
2: Padres won it 8-3 to complete the sweep. Lucas Giolito in his San Diego debut, 3 runs, 1 hit, 3 Ks in 5 innings of work. Seattle became the first team to score 3 runs on 1 hit or fewer in 10 years. The last team to do it was the Rangers against the Mariners in 2016. Coming up next, yet another blown save for the Yankees. 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
8: Yeah, well, you know, it starts with him, you know, not only the work ethic and all of that. I mean, he's really comfortable in his own skin. And, you know, he's got this confidence that you know, has been developed through what he's accomplished. And, you know, you put on top of he's still hungry. He's not satisfied with that work ethic. And, you know, everyone kind of recognizes that. But, you know, we kind of have. You know, every time we win, we do a player of the game, and not that that's unique to other clubs. But you know, oftentimes he is one player of the game for us, and he's on the mic, and you know, it's always deflecting credit. And but man, it is also hilarious. He's got a great.
7: Have you been in there? You've been in the room.
8: I have.
7: For these?
8: It's like it's unavoidable. It's like you know, you know, when the guys are. You know, celebrating a win or celebrating someone that has done something well. Yeah, I mean, I love it, right? I mean, I remember that as a player, and now in this position, when you get a chance to put together a team, you know, and you see a team coming together. I mean, it's almost impossible to avoid when you can really sense that there's something special in a room, and I sense that developing. But you know, it goes back to Mune. He's fun-loving guy, and great sense of humor, confident in himself, and he thinks about the team. He's talking about the team all the time. So and I think he genuinely you know, feels that way and wants to give off that impression. So, we've tried to support him. You know, it's bringing in someone from Japan. It's not something that, you know, I've done personally or the organization has done in a while. So, you know, we were very upfront, you know, with him and his group that, you know, this isn't going to be perfect, but we want to make this as seamless as possible. And we'll just continue to have dialogue. We can help here, help there, you know, off the field, you know, food wise, language wise, you know, so he can just go out there and be himself and play baseball. And I think we've done a decent job at that.
7: What can you tell us about Colson Montgomery in terms of what he does and what he brings to the table on a daily basis?
8: You know, one thing that I think is, you know, I know when he was in the minor leagues and certainly got a lot of attention as a top prospect. Where is he going to play? You know, can he play shortstop? You know, he's 6'4", and you know, you rarely see players that of that size at that position. He's played really well on the defensive side. He continues to get better. He's gotten better at the major leagues. You know, and what he brings to the table on a daily basis, you know, it's this calmness. And if you watch his throws to first base, it's always on target. And, you know, are there guys out there across the league that we've had before that, you know, perhaps are, you know, you see more wild plays or, you know, the spinning and all these crazy, you know, athletic plays. Sure. But the consistency of that position, that sure handedness that he provides, I think just brings overall calmness throughout the whole diamond and certainly the pitcher. So that's been something that's been greatly appreciated, you know, offensively. I know it's been, you know, talked about a lot his, you know, last season, starting in the minor leagues and getting off to a really rough start. And, you know, we took him out of the AAA kind of environment, went to Arizona, spent time with our head of hitting, Ryan Fuller, for 7 to 10 days, you know, physically getting some adjustments made, but also mentally just resetting and changing a mindset. He took it to we reinserted him to that AAA club. and found the right pocket to bring him up to the big leagues. And he did what he did for 2.5 months. That was really impressive, especially if you look at it, the entirety of the body of work last year. And, you know, in the beginning of the year, I mean, he was a little inconsistent, still kind of searching for the, you know, his swing, his at bats. And then, you know, he just seemed to lock it in. I can't really pinpoint exactly what, you know, in terms of adjustments or anything like that, but he's had some big hits for us, some big home runs. And I think it's been helpful having a Murakami and a Vargas who's done this a little bit longer around him, where he can just get to work on a daily basis. And, you know, but to get that from a premium position, left-handed, you know, with power, it's really impacted our team in a positive way.
7: Tell me what, you know, because I certainly have heard stories of organizations through the years. You hear that they want to fix something in a prospect. He strikes out a lot. Tell me what's sort of the message you guys have had for him along those lines, or do you just ignore it?
8: Well, you know, you do need to look at, you know, just the entire package of the offensive ability. And, you know, I mean, we've got a handful of guys that do strike out. Now, if we're just going to attack the strikeout, you know, does that deter from some of the other skills
7: that he does
8: that
7: well?
8: That makes him good, right? So, now, you know, he's still developing as a hitter, especially at the major league level. And, you know, we hope that the strikeouts, you know, we get less of them. Same with Murakami, but can't lose sight of the fact that, you know, he's hitting a lot. He's hitting for power. And, you know, he's, you know, come up with some big at bats for us. But, you know, when it comes to Colson and similar to Murakami, the engine is so strong. It's so powerful. And sometimes if it's not controlled, it can, you know, it's like a race car that all of a sudden it just, you know, when it's, you know, a little bit off, that all of a sudden it's probably, you know, looks a little uglier than perhaps someone that's just in cruise control at a lesser speed. So, you know, we're trying to weaponize the engine that they have and make them feel like, hey, if I can control this, I can do something perhaps that other players can't do. So it's kind of resetting the mind to think that way versus, oh, here we go again. And now that, you know, gosh,
7: that'd be negative.
8: Right?
7: Yeah, I mean, an organization can be swinging
8: in here, you know, and that just snowballs. So, and so it's a matter of, you know, him having the right self talk, and but also, you know, giving the right cues from our hitting coaches or teammates or just the organization in general to keep him on track or keep others on track.
7: Yeah, there is always that fine line. I love what Craig Counsell did with the Cubs, Ballesteros. He's like, don't touch him. Leave him alone. don't try to fix this. All right. You mentioned you have the first pick in the draft. Generally speaking, I mean, you're not going to tell me here in this forum who you're going to pick with the first pick. But generally speaking, do you lean toward the talent or maximizing the slot money that you guys have? Because that seems to be, you know, really determining factor in a lot of these drafts these days.
8: Yeah, for us, you know, it's going to be the talent, the top talent, what we feel like the top talent is. And, you know, there's been drafts that we've had in the past, not necessarily applying to the first pick that, okay, we're going to try to maximize the pool here. And not that we won't try to do that. We still will. But we want to get the first pick right. I mean, you know, it's a responsibility, obviously, to the organization and really baseball to identify someone that, you know, can handle being the number one pick, because that's associated to that player for the entirety of his career and his life. So, you know, it's a significant one. I know I don't want to put a burden on the guy because we want to have him go out there and play baseball, but we're going to identify and we're going to choose the player that we feel like is the most talented.

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6: So I would drive 7 hours on a Friday, call a football game on a Saturday, and drive back home 7 hours on a Sunday. And I did that for football and men's and women's basketball for about a year and a half. So there's a ton of sacrifices. I was determined to stay the course, and it's worked out for the best.
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0: actual stat numbers and you look at the eye test. He was great chipping approach shots, number two, putting number five, and that's a great combination. That you do that, you're going to have a great chance. But I thought the eye test, watching him play the last nine holes of a championship, he looked like he was in complete control. He drove it in the fairway, hit it on the greens. One of the only fairways he missed, he drove in the greenside bunker at the drivable 13th. That is the fairway as far as I'm concerned. I mean, he just played beautiful golf, didn't make mistakes, and looked like he never got above out of his comfort zone playing.
1: 23 birdies or better over the course of the week en route to the PGA Championship. How big is the concern with the bullpen? That's next. SportsCenter All Night continues. It's ESPN Radio.
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3: 1 second left. The Cavs are down two. Will they be down 0-2? Williams holds. Looks the pass. Gets it to James. Here's a three for the win. Oh, it is good.
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0: more thankful than to be a part of this and to be able to work with these guys.
1: JB, just you guys took a step last year, take another big step this year, playing at home, game seven, especially what you've just done in Cleveland. How big of a disappointment?
0: It's not a disappointment at all. I'm not ever will I be disappointed in these guys. These guys every single day give us what they got. So it is not a disappointment. It's a loss, and it's a tough loss. But, you know, that adjective will never be used as this group.
1: It's not. I'm not saying in the guys necessarily, but the season as a whole, and also I'm sure you had higher expectations. Falling far short of that, I guess, is that a disappointment?
0: I don't think we fell short of anything. I don't like the direction of your question, I'll be honest with you. These guys have improved massively and done a great job. Anything other than positivity towards this group is unacceptable. The turnaround from where we've come from, what these guys have been willing to do. Yeah, everybody wants to win a championship every year. But, you know, how much did you grow? How much did you improve? Did you sacrifice for the greater good of the team? Our guys did that collectively every single day, and we got better. We put ourselves in position to be here. So there's nothing disappointing about this group and the outcome of this.
2: 60-22 in the regular season was Detroit Pistons losing in the conference semifinals as the one seed. The bar was high, but what about the season? ESPN analyst Janae Ogumike.
3: First, I want to put things into context. And, you know, I took my glasses off because I was like, oh, you know, a little emotional because I felt like those guys, they tried so hard this year. You know, I'm a glass half full type of gal. And I feel like people forget that just three seasons ago, this was a team that tied the NBA worst record with 28 straight losses. They were in the gutter. They finished that year, I think, just one game off of the worst record in the league. Three seasons later, Cade Cunningham is in the conversation for MVP. This is a squad that finished number one in the regular season in the East. They got to get Cade some help. He is a bad man. I know we talk about the bad boy Pistons. He's a bad man. And sometimes he has to do, I wouldn't even say sometimes, most of the times he's had to do bad all by himself. That's not sustainable in this NBA. You see so many squads where they have one, two, three, even looking at the Cavaliers, four options, four guys playing really well. And so they need to get more balance offensively to support him. They need to find a better secondary creator. Tobias Harris tried all he could, and Jalen Duren had to do better. He has to improve in these meaningful games. But right now, their universe is around Cade, and they have to find ways to get him more help in the future.
2: Cade Cunningham, 13 points, a career playoff low in the Game 7 loss for the Pistons. SportsCenter All Night, ESPN Radio. Pistons season is over. Cavs advance to the Eastern Conference Finals. Game one with the Knicks is Tuesday. Every game from here on out, Conference Finals and NBA Finals here on ESPN Radio, presented by Gusto. Tuesday, game one of the Eastern Conference Finals. Monday, game one of the Western Conference Finals. Coverage at 8 o'clock Eastern, and that Western Conference Final will

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4: 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Coming up Monday, the Knicks and Thunder have been waiting for their next opponent.

0: having all that rest, which team is going to benefit the most in the conference finals? The Knicks in the East or Oklahoma City in the West? All that and so much more, the Reggae Monday edition of Freddie and Harry. 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
1: 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We've hit prime season for college graduations. We're also winding down the spring seasons. Fourth seed Virginia winning the men's tennis championship, beating Texas, which was the two seed for Virginia. Seventh men's tennis title all since 2013. The ACC now has six team titles this academic year: the NC State women's cross country, Florida State women's soccer, Virginia women's swimming and diving, Notre Dame men's and women's fencing. ACC could add to that. Baseball still has the road to Omaha. Softball charting its way to Oklahoma City. And the ACC still represented. Duke is one of the 16 teams still standing after this weekend's regionals. But of those 16 teams remaining, nine are from the SEC, including Alabama, the top seed in the tournament, which outscored its opponents 20-0 this regional weekend. They sweep the regional without allowing a run. ESPN analyst Tara Henry and Tori Vidalis.
2: They're deep, right? And they can rely on each other throughout the tournament. When you get into postseason, it is so much more about a staff mentality moving forward in this game because of how offensive-minded our sport has become. And now that Alabama has two big arms, really three if you count Kaven Pelosi, another freshman who's really come and eat up some innings for Alabama, but they allow each other to rest and be a little bit more fresh for this postseason run, and that's what they've been able to do all season. So just playing off of each other and also learning from one another, pushing one another, because anytime you have somebody that's just as good, if not better than you, it makes you want to get that much better every time you show up to that field.
3: I agree with you, Tori. And I also think when you take a look at Alabama, this offense has been really, really impressive. And also, you mentioned the freshman class and Vic Bowden. How about Anna Roman and Ambry Taylor as well? But we saw Jenna Young get it done today, and then Audrey Vandegrift hitting the long ball. That is production up and down the lineup, and heading into a super regional, that is something that Patrick Murphy loves to see from his team. When you've got pitching, you've got an offense, you can go.
2: Yeah, and how about Jenna Young with two home runs? We're used to seeing the Brooke Wells, yes, the Alexis Papillo, yes, but the freshmen stepping up, and the speedsters too. This team is just athletic and deep, and they can swing it.
1: Alabama getting LSU in the super regionals, one of three supers featuring SEC against SEC. UCLA is also headed to the super regionals off a milestone moment.
4: Megan Grant lifting it high, sending number 40 over the fence.
5: I mean, here I go, not fearing what'll happen. Bang.
4: 40 home runs in a season.
5: And
4: nobody's ever done it.
5: Oh, just goosebumps still in my arms.
1: UCLA beating South Carolina, 15-1 run rule. Megan Grant, 89 homers in her career, 40 of them this season. That's an all-time record.
4: Megan, what does it feel like to hit 40 home runs in a season?
6: I mean, it's surreal. When I first started, I did not think, you know, I would ever get to this point, but I guess the hard work pays off, you know.
1: UCLA gets UCF in the Super Regionals next weekend. SportsCenter All Night, ESPN Radio. Speaking of action on the diamond, in New York, Mets and Yankees. Yankees take a 6-3 lead to the bottom of the ninth, but
7: first pitch, breaking ball hit deep to left field. It's down the line. It's hooking. It is a home run! Tie game! Tie game! Tyrone Taylor tucks it just inside the foul pole. Down the left field line. It's a three-run homer. The Mets have tied it down to their last out here in the bottom of the ninth inning.
1: Well, that ties it up, and so it was on to the 10th. Yankees don't score in the top half and in the home half.
8: 0-1. Chopper over the bounce toward the middle of the infield. Runner coming home. There's no play. Simeon scores. Game over. The Maine Mets, one comeback at a time, have won the series. They win this one in 10, 7-6.
1: Mets' fourth walk-off win this season. 880 ESPN New York, 7-6 in 10. Yankees' fifth walk-off loss this season. Third straight series loss. They finished 2-7 over their nine-game road trip. Outfielder Aaron Judge.
9: There were a couple close games, but, you know, it's just about finishing the job. You know, a couple games here where, you know, we got to close it out, or, you know, some games and extras that we got to, you know, get a couple runs across and just don't get the job done. So the boys are playing hard, though. I think the biggest thing is guys are playing tough. They're making the plays they need to, but just coming up a little bit short.
1: Yankees losing in 10 after giving up the game-tying three-run homer with two outs in the ninth inning. Yankees 9 blown saves this season. They're most within the first 50 games of a season since 2007. Manager Aaron Boone concerned about that bullpen?
10: No, I think they're all capable of getting big outs, and they have throughout this year. We just had a terrible road trip where we certainly had some tough ones. That's part of it. We got to, you know, get after it tomorrow.
1: Milwaukee, Baltimore, and the Mets on that road trip. The Chicago matchup on Sunday also went 10 innings. Tying run at third. Caro hits a fly ball out into deep left center field. It's back there. It is gone! Edgar Caro wins it! Shut up! ESPN 1000. White Sox with the 9-8 win in 10, their first walk-off homer since 2024. Their first walk-off homer against the Cubs since 2003. White Sox get the win. They are 7-1 since May 9th, their best record in an 8-game span this season. Well, we went 7, and it's now final. That's next. 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

0: I go, not fearing what'll happen. 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
0: nobody's ever done it. 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
0: Aaron Rye has just hit a beautiful birdie putt on 17. He drains it from 50 feet. Aaron Rye is unstoppable at Aronimink. He is 9 under par.
4: Aaron Rye from long range. That's his superpower. 50-foot putts. 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
3: The baseball and the Giants explode in the eighth against the A's. The call on KNBR.
5: Suarez set the pitch. Bader swings, drives one to right towards the corner. Cortez going back. He's looking up. It is gone! Harrison Bader has hit a grand slam for the Giants. It is an eight-run eighth inning. And Bader fired up as he rounds the bases. Giants have broken it wide open. It's 10-1.
2: Number one.
3: JR Top Sound, an exciting finish on the south side of Chicago. The White Sox walk off the Cubs in 10. The final call on ESPN 1000.
6: Tying run at third. Carroll hits a fly ball out into deep left center field. It's back there. It is.
7: White Sox led 7-4 entering the ninth. They needed 10 to win it. SportsCenter All Night, ESPN Radio. Cleveland taking Game 7 at Detroit Sunday. Cavs, Knicks now for the Eastern Conference Finals. ESPN analyst Chinee Ogumike.
8: This is lit. We've got two teams that are playing really great basketball in the Eastern Conference Finals, the Knicks and the Cavs. And guess what? The matchups are amazing. I think that the first 40 minutes are going to be dictated by the paint. I love this paint matchup between Carl Anthony Towns taking on Evan Mobley and Jared Allen. Cat, we've seen in the postseason, he's already had multiple triple doubles. They sort of revitalize how you view Carl Anthony Towns, because before we thought, oh, he's a 3-point shooter and the best proclaimed, you know, shooting big man. But then he's been able to have passing games similar to the Cleveland Cavalier front court. Those two have equally been dynamic as a tandem. Mobley off the dribble, Allen with force and authority. And I love how they were talking about, I think it was Coach Kenny Atkinson, saying, hey, he's our X factor, even though we thought it was Mobley. So if you think about the paint, the first 40 minutes, I think, will be dictated there. If Cat's passing can really dictate, or will it be the other side? But lastly, I'll say this. The final 8 minutes, the closing time, the winning time, my goodness, we might have a shootout.
7: Game one of the Eastern Conference Finals coming up tomorrow. Spurs Thunder, game one of the Western Conference Finals tonight. We've got every game right here on ESPN Radio. It's Monday, May 18th, birthday of Reggie Jackson. The Hall of Famer turns 80 today. Evan Cohen, he's the straw that stirs the drink on Unsportsmanlike, right? Evan, Candy, and Michelle are up next. I'm Jay Reynolds, back tomorrow with SportsCenter All Night. It's ESPN Radio.
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22: So we've whacked off two positions.
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25: You got a big event coming up in your life for the first time ever, right? 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
21: 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The Braves finish up the Red Sox, and they wash them out of here in style. We get a champion. Has a PGA championship with a story to tell. Brian Finneran gets a private Falcon practice. Is it going to be bad news or good news for the Falcons?
23: Good news.
21: He will be grading with his eyes. Tough weekend for one of our beloved Atlanta Falcons. We have to get to that. Watches drive the youth around the world crazy. Cavs and Knicks make it to the Eastern Conference Finals.
26: Wah.
21: And the Atlanta Dream, they get Angel Reese on the floor at home for the first time. Gentlemen, we reconvene here on a Monday. Wild weekend here in the A. We have a PGA championship winner. We have another home victory with a series for the Atlanta Braves. We have OTAs coming up this week and a whole lot going on outside of the world of Atlanta. How would you guys describe your weekend that just wrapped up?
26: It was a lot. At times I felt like Friday was Saturday, Saturday was Sunday, and okay. Monday couldn't come quick enough. So it was busy. My mother-in-law came in town, and we had a nice little deal. This is my second son and my third child.
21: You have to count them now?
26: That's right.
21: Call by name
26: it's
21: automatically.
26: Confusing at this point. Keenan, one of my favorites, graduated from college.
21: Do you have him ranked?
26: Georgia Gwinnett College. He's a Grizzly.
21: All right.
26: And he did a fantastic
28: Brin's
26: job.
28: Brin's his favorite.
26: Grinding, yeah. That's true. Grinding through a lot of stuff over the last 5 or 6 years to do what he did. So we're super proud of Keenan. So he graduated. We got a college graduate. So Keenan and Brin, thank you very much.
21: Yep.
26: It's amazing anymore how many...
21: kids you have?
26: How many kids I have and grandkids. But also thinking about your children graduating from school. And
23: what an accomplishment.
26: It is an accomplishment, Snit, and I appreciate you saying that. So really special. 3 hours on the bleachers. It was not the best.
21: Oh, yeah.
26: Those fun
21: those
26: moments.
21: Days,
26: but goodness.
21: The circle of life.
26: Dude, the names I saw up on that screen, amazing. So a bunch of them. One of them, obviously, Keenan and So a really special moment for the Finneran family.
0: Can we have you pronounce some of them today?
26: No, we will not.
22: Yeah, you have to make sure they write them out.
26: We will not do that. So super proud
25: of him.
26: Anybody
25: do anything wacky across the stage?
26: Yeah, there seemed to be... It was very few and far between. You know, weren't allowed to bring anything up there.
25: So no TikTok dancing.
26: We did. Aaron did make the big old, you know, you print out a picture of the kid's
0: the fat head.
25: Oh, yeah. I love that.
26: We did that. And it was cute because we walked in, the guy's like, you may want to hide those because they're going to try to confiscate them from you. So Aaron had them under her jean jacket. So she walks in with all those. And then we do it. And then this lady who's kind of videoing the whole thing for all the kids in the crowd, she comes up and she goes, I thought she said, don't do that again.
22: Right.
26: But she said, can you put those up again? Because she wanted a video of us holding up for Keenan. So that'll be on the video, which is cool. Some kids did a little dance routine up there, two boys. But other than that, it was pretty mellow. Nothing too crazy. They metal detectors plus... people like looking at you and keeping tabs. No,
25: I want to arm yourself.
26: Clear bags only.
0: Right.
26: So it was. They were serious about
22: it. It was outdoors, obviously, with the weather. No, it was indoors.
26: Thank God.
0: Was it at Georgia Gwinnett?
26: Yeah, it was in gymnasium.
0: The gym. All right.
26: Yeah. Not
0: over by the quad.
26: That's exactly right. So it was really cool. We had a good time. So it was fun.
22: Well, there you go.
26: Yeah. And then a bunch of sports and golf all weekend. Played 9 holes yesterday with Keenan and my boy Pritch. Whooped up on them.
0: Kind of like Miami did Ohio State.
26: That's exactly
22: right. What about cornhole? Did you have to deal with your duo that just stands in you all's way, you and Matt Novus?
26: Yeah, I didn't have to see them, thank God. We went 3 and
0: Phyllis and who?
26: Pam and Phyllis.
22: Pam and Phyllis.
0: Can't beat Pam or Phyllis.
26: I had a Peach State cornhole deal as well, so... Mm. It's a busy weekend.
0: Yeah,
26: it was fun. What about you guys?
0: As you can see, I'm sick again. I don't know what the hell's going on with me. Something's not right.
22: I have to get you a horse shot.
0: But I spent a lot of time in the gym this weekend.
22: Okay.
0: Friday night, Saturday all day Sunday. Worked ESPN. Have no voice, so we'll gut through it today. But it was right. College scouted weekend, which was great. Kane averaged 17 a game in front of college scouts. He had some really, really good games. We went 4-1 on the weekend, which was great. We lost to a kid. He looked like Peyton Pritchard. And when I say there was nothing we could do with him, Finn, this little kid broke down our defense and wasn't looking to score. In the lane, bounce pass layup. In the lane, behind the back. I mean, this dude got after it. I think it was from Dalton, Georgia. Little country kid, but he was one of the best guards we've ever gone against.
22: We had a interesting weekend. Went to a graduation party Saturday night. My man OG that played at the University of Georgia went to Mercer and got his master's degree.
0: Okay.
22: So his wife threw him a little surprise shindig.
26: We had a
22: party with him. Earlier in the day, had to take my man Mason to his new dog trainer. We found a doggy trainer for him. Auntie Shelby is going to take care of him. He finally got around other dogs. He found a new buddy, Carl. And
26: good to see you.
22: Carl and Mason got a chance to play, so he was very comfortable in a setting off his leash. We found out that he is, they just say leash aggressive.
26: Yeah.
22: But the leash, he's a leash effective. So
26: yeah.
22: When he's off the leash, he's fine. Problem is, in our neighborhood, you can't let him off the leash. So, we found him a little buddy and then went down
26: There's no little dog park? There's no little, like, fenced-in dog park area? We just go in there, you open the gate, you close the gate, you let him off the leash?
22: Yeah.
26: There has to be.
22: Yes, but he needs to be in a controlled environment.
26: Mm-mm.
22: I got some legal... I don't want anybody to have any lawsuits against me till we find out what happened to him.
26: So now it seems like he could do it, though, right?
22: He was abused before we got him, so there's a lot we don't know. So we're trying to correct what we don't know while pouring the love we do know.
26: But now it feels like he has the ability to pull it off.
22: They said that he could come back off the leash and they would like to keep him for a day.
26: Good.
22: So I said, all right, we made progress. And then yesterday went down to State Farm Arena to see the Aces and the Dream. And then afterwards had a show with Maria Martin.
26: Did they pull it off or no?
22: Down by 19, Brian Finneran. Mm-hmm. Late in the second half, they go on a 16-0 run. The final 2 minutes in change of the game. Take the lead with 30 seconds 84, left.
26: 84-83, was that what I saw?
22: That's what you saw. And then they lost a jump ball. As a jump ball comes off, they lose a jump shot with 3 seconds to go. Turnover. Aces win at the end. But that's the best team in all of basketball. That's your 680 The Fan Truist WNBA report.
26: And
22: you just went toe-to-toe with the WNBA champions in the four-time
26: in the building? MVP.
22: In the building, 17,000 and change.
26: There was not 17,000 people there.
22: You go look it up. You go check the internet.
26: I'm just asking.
22: I'm just
26: in all honesty, was there 17,000 people?
22: I sent y'all the picture when I let everybody settle in. Check the internet. I got the tickets sold, and I have the video evidence.
3: Oh, you don't know?
22: Yeah, tell them,
26: I
22: Joe.
26: I do not know. No, yeah, not aware.
22: It was what,
3: the internet.
22: You would have thought Caitlin Clark had been in there.
26: That's exactly
22: as
26: what
22: many
26: I was
22: folks
26: thinking.
22: That were in there yesterday.
26: That's
22: full
26: awesome.
22: Boat. So it was a whole lot of going on in our household as well. Now, we have a lot to get to because the Falcons fire up OTAs. Rookies got in a week early. We have a PGA champion, and we have our conference finals set up for the NBA title as we get into our starting five.
4: 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It's time for today's Starting Five, presented by United Bank Shares. The right partner makes all the difference.
22: So they finished up early. Braves, they take care of the Red Sox as they dominate, and the Red Sox were really a lucky bounce away from being swept.
3: Right.
22: As the one loss, Braves are down 3-2, bases loaded in the ninth with two outs, and Ha-Seong Kim comes up on Saturday night, and he is struggling at the plate. Shotguns the pitcher, Aroldis Chapman, and instead of it bouncing to the right a little further, bouncing to the left a little further, it bounces right off his leg. He falls down, pirouettes up, and tosses an out that would have scored two runs. That's the reason why the Red Sox weren't swept.
26: That was... That team battled to get to that position
3: right
26: in that game, and I was watching it. Aaron and I and my mother-in-law watching a movie inside, and I was kind of sitting on a chair where I'd see outside on the TV too. And it was just building in the ninth inning. And you watch the guys get on base, and you watch the bases get loaded, and then you're like, holy cow. And then that play, for that ball to stay right there, for Chapman to have the wherewithal and athleticism to get over there at 35 or whatever he is, was pretty amazing. Braves grinding, man. They figure out a way to make stuff happen and make it hard regardless of whether they win or lose.
22: It's never over.
3: 13-1-1 now in 15 series. 13-1-1.
26: That's insane.
3: They had one split. They lost the series in Seattle and have won the other 13. Don't look now, but Austin Riley looks like he's getting hot.
26: Nope.
3: Home run, double yesterday. He's starting to play some good ball. And if he is, look out. All bets are off.
22: It's starting to become a torture chamber. It's starting to become thin. That's eight home series.
3: Or the torture rack like when Lex Luger.
22: There you go. There's your wrestling reference for the morning.
26: God dang it.
22: When teams come in here, it's never over. You can be up most of the game. It could be a pitching duel. It could be back and forth. The Braves are never out of it, and that's what we should all take out of now. The Red Sox getting dumped out of here. Braves get ready to take on the Marlins as they hit the road. We got a chance to get a new PGA champion at the PGA Championship. I know the TVs, once you guys got back from the graduations, were full of golf yesterday, Brian Finneran, as we have a guy who had humble beginnings, and he finds a way to finish things off as Aaron Rye finishes away from the bottom of the rack and makes his way above John Rahm, above Oberg, above Justin Thomas, and finds a way to win.
26: Yeah.
22: The PGA Championship.
26: Had a couple shot lead going into 17. No one in contention. They made a birdie on 17th hole on Sunday. I mean, no one. And Aaron Rye had a 68 footer to really kind of put it away. And you know what's interesting? When you have these long putts, you always try to find a mark on the green, like an old cup, which you're not going to find probably the PGA Championship or a spot or a shadow or whatever it is. So the flag stick, which was the shadow, was kind of gave you about a 10-foot shadow, and the top of the flag stick was where he aimed it. If you watch that ball, it goes right past the shadow of the flag stick and almost down the flag stick itself on the shadow and finds a way into the hole for birdie on 17, gives him a 3-shot lead, and it was over at that point. Somewhat anticlimactic, but to have 22 dudes within 4 shots going into Sunday...

0: it was pretty amazing to see Aaron Rye come out, 31-year-old Englishman, go out there and make that happen. Really kind of special moment for him.
1: Did I see he was the first Englishman since like 1919 to win the PGA Championship?
0: May have been. He's the first non-American since 2015. So, but yeah, you have to look that up and see what statistic you're looking for. But it was, I was entertained, and you were watching for a while. It's one of those days when the major comes on, you want to play golf. My boy Pritch texted me and a couple of guys in the neighborhood to go play nine holes, and we did just that. Drag Keenan out there and did it as well. But just awesome to go to watch that and see Aaron Ryan make it happen.
2: So you get yourself a champion out of the back of the pack and unexpected. Who's going to be champion of the NBA as the conference finals are set? It will be the New York Knicks. It will be the Cleveland Cavaliers, who shocked the Pistons and blow them out 125-294. It was really embarrassing because number one seed all year long, and game five really cost the Pistons. Yeah. They had a chance to win, gave that away. So we'll have the Knicks and the Cavs in the Eastern Conference Finals, and then we'll have what people saw coming for a long time, a collision course. The number one seeded Oklahoma City Thunder taking on Victor Wembanyama and the San Antonio Spurs.
1: The playoffs have stunk. I'm not going to lie to you. And okay. I'm hoping this Spurs-Thunder series, and maybe the Cavs and Knicks series, lives up to it. I had to do ESPN Radio Saturday night. We were talking about it. I said, I'm tired of seeing blowouts. And Game 7 is supposed to be exciting. And it wasn't. It was a blowout. It was terrible.
0: It was terrible.
1: And if you don't get something better in these conference finals, it's going to be miserable. Now, if you get Knicks and Thunder, Knicks and Spurs in the finals, the TV ratings are going to be great because New York's in there. I'm just tired of seeing bad basketball. And it was bad basketball.
2: Well, maybe
1: yesterday.
2: We've gotten to the point where we weeded it out. You get Spider Mitchell, you get James Harden, you get the Knicks and Jalen Brunson on the other side, you get the two-time back-to-back now MVP in Shai Gilgeous-Alexander, and you get the next sensation in Victor Wembanyama. Maybe we have the star power in the teams that won't bore us the rest of the way until we get to the NBA Finals.
0: Yeah, I tried to put some time in last night. I was disappointed.
2: Yeah. James Harden still didn't do anything.
1: He never will.
2: Goodness. Even in a closeout game. So we'll see if that narrative gets a chance to change. Did you see this frenzy that took place? I thought it was here locally. Then I thought it was here in the South. It was all over the world, this Audemars Piguet situation, what? The watch what? Company. Did you hear about this?
0: Yeah, but I don't know what that is. Swatch?
2: So I'll tell you what it is.
1: The old Swatch
0: watch? I know Swatch, but I don't know who the other person is.
2: It's a high-end watch brand that collaborated with Swatch.
0: Okay.
2: Well. So we all know Swatch. Mm-hmm. Long story short, they did this collaboration. The Audemars Piguet watch is going to be $2,000.
0: Say the name
2: grand.
0: Again. What are you saying?
2: Audemars.
0: Piguet.
2: P-I-G-U-E-T.
0: Is that a person or a brand of watch?
2: It's a brand.
0: I've never heard of that in my life.
2: I don't know if it's named after a person. But long story short, they did a collab with the Swatch folks. So they're Swatch stores and malls. So what they did was, instead of selling a $2,000, $5,000, $25,000, $50,000 watch, they went into this collaboration and made them $300, $400 for a kind of pocket watch looking thing. Mm-hmm. People went wild. Never heard.
0: It wasn't even a wristwatch?
2: No, it's not even a wristwatch. Malls shut down, not just here, not just in New York, not just in Miami, across the pond in other countries as it took over. So I didn't know until I was watching social media how it went crazy over the weekend and malls were shut down, even here in Atlanta. And we have a situation now where Brian Finneran gets a chance to be a coach, an analyst, a former player, a dignitary, as he will go behind the ropes, as he will be a part of OTAs for the Atlanta Falcons. A special invite is what has been extended to Brian Finneran. He accepted. He and one of his children are going up there to tell us what's going on.
0: You guys are second on the list, by the way.
1: Good to know.
0: All of you. I was trying to, outside of Road Dog, you guys were going to be the next text message.
2: I appreciate that.
0: And then it was probably a group of guys in the neighborhood that our season ticket holders.
2: That's a good look.
0: So it was Keenan, and then my wife, who said she was going to come with me, and then she was just joking.
2: It's too hot, yeah.
0: Yeah, yeah. It's going to be dirty hot out there today, dude. Humid and 90.
2: Yeah.
0: So we get access as a Falcon legend, which you guys were for a brief moment in time. We get a chance to go out there, and we get lunch inside the
1: Very brief.
0: The lunch area, breakfast lunch area. We know you walk past, it's on the right there, past the media area.

0: Yeah. And what?
1: Maybe you can make change. You don't remember as a player, you went to station to station, called your rules years ago in the days. Uncle Home Team can tell people when y'all were done, they used to let the media go in.
0: Right.
1: There'd be no players in there and have a little bite to eat.
0: Right. Which makes sense. There's 15 to 20 of you up there, maybe, if that.
2: Right. If that, yep.
0: And there's probably a bunch of food left over anyway.
1: All that steak away, all of that prime rib away. Yeah. Yeah, you give it to the people that are going to eat it.
0: Let the people eat. Yeah.
2: So, and Lord knows us in the media, we can eat.
0: That's right. So Keenan and I will go up there, we'll grab a little lunch, and then we'll get a chance to go out there and watch practice, and I will report back on Tuesday.
1: See if you run into Simo. Shout out to Shannon Joyner. You know, he'll be around, and maybe we can get some, you know, behind-the-scenes access of what they're going to do with they haven't bothered anybody.
0: The chief marketing officer.
1: Yeah,
0: called Simo.
2: Finn,
0: yeah,
2: when
0: people
2: you
0: don't know what that is.
2: When you do OTAs, fans hear the term OTA all the time, but they don't know what it is. What is actually going on with the players? What are they doing today?
0: It's the closest you'll get to like a real practice.
2: Okay.
0: You go out there, you'll go through individual drills. I think you're allowed to do 7-on-7. There's not allowed to be much of any contact at all.
2: Right. Okay.
0: So it's more like a skill position practice. Where you'll go through a bunch of individual stuff. You'll walk through a few periods as well, plays, formations, all the different things. And then you'll see a little bit, I don't know if you'll see a little bit like off-man kind of one-on-one stuff where we just kind of mirror each other.
2: Right.
0: So as much as you can get done at a football practice without contact happening.
2: Okay, gotcha.
0: So you'll see athletes, you'll see hip movement, you'll see running and cutting and jumping and catching and all the different things and throwing. Get a chance to see Tua, I hope, throw the ball out there. Everybody's in attendance.
2: That's for sure.
0: Right. So we'll see. We'll see what happens. But I'm excited to get out there. And the coaching staff and the guys that I've known before. Wide receiver coach was one of our coaches back in 2004, 5, and 6. And Coach Moore, Robert Prince. So he's a receiver coach up there now. We'll see if Matt Ryan is in attendance or he's busy watching film or doing something else inside the building. And all the different things. So excited to get up there and watch our Falcons get to work.
1: And that is our starting five. All right, coming up, the Braves are just flat out good. If you beat them, you just have to be flat out lucky. That's the way it's looking. We'll get to that when we return here in the locker room on the Fan 680 at 92.
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2: 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They win another series. They win yesterday 8-1 over the Red Sox. Grant Holmes, six shutout innings. Austin Riley, Mike Yastrzemski also hit home runs. They head down to Miami today to take on the Marlins. 6:40 first pitch, 5:25 Ford leadoff show. Excuse me, here on The Fan and the free fan app. Your PGA Championship update brought to you by Georgia's own credit union. Aaron Ray picks up the win. He finishes three shots clear of anybody at 9 under par. Cavs win game 7 of the Eastern Conference playoffs. They head to play the Knicks. We're home with the Atlanta Braves.
15: Righty-lefty matchup, and the 2-2 pitch on the way from Kenley to Duran. Swung on, miss for strike three. Braves win it, 8-1 over the Red Sox. Through 15 series play, the Braves have won 13 of them, and they are now, get a load of this, 7-1 in rubber games this season.
18: Come on, Sox! 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Everybody else is lucky if they find a win. That's how I see it. How do you see it? 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They beat up the Red Sox on the way to another series victory. Do the Braves 8-1 yesterday. Rolling is what they were. And the Red Sox very, very lucky that they were not swept up out of here. First of all, the first game goes to extra innings, and Yaz is able to get the game-winning hit in extras to drive in Ha-Seong Kim on Friday night. Saturday night, Bryce Elder's rolling. It's 2-1. It's the eighth inning. It's two outs. He's got two strikes on William Contreras. He's one strike away from getting to the ninth inning in a 2-1 lead, and bang, Contreras hits a two-run shot. All right. That's okay. Game's still not over. Mm-hmm. Braves end up loading up the bases. Two outs and two strikes, Brian Finneran. Mm-hmm. Ha-Seong Kim, shotguns, Aroldis Chapman right off his leg. And if you simulate that AI that 1,000 times, only one time is he going to make that play. Game and the Braves don't win.
0: Should have been over when Austin Riley hits a very easy, simple ground ball to the shortstop. He kind of takes his time. Who was it? Monasterio. Just a terrible throw to first base. Makes zero sense. Very nonchalant. Overthrows the first baseman. So now Austin Riley reaches on an error by the throw. And then you got Mateo in there who comes in and runs for Austin Riley. Steals second base. Dubon walks. Harris walks. Now you got the bases juiced. And you're like, all right, let's see what happens.
18: You need a flare.
0: Ha-Seong Kim, I mean, hits a 104 off the bat? I mean, just hits a missile off, what is it?
2: Aroldis Chapman.
0: right off his foot, and it could have bounced anywhere. Anywhere.
18: Pick another blade of grass.
0: God bless.
18: And we win the game because everybody's running with two outs. Bounces, two Braves are scoring.
0: Bounces towards first base, and Chapman hops up, to his credit, 35-year-old athlete, hops up. I mean, he was sweating, too, because it started getting hot on Saturday, dude. He gets over there, throws it to first base, and barely gets him at first as Ha-Seong Kim tries to dive in there for the safe, to be safe. But just, Braves are never out of it. You're exactly right. And was this a game, was this the one moment where, like, because Gary Hosmer emailed me on Saturday night or Sunday morning. He's like, this is the one gaffe for Walt Weiss, leaving Bryce Elder in. After you get the first hit in that inning, you're probably
2: Go reliever. But he's had one or two this year. We had the moment with Grant Holmes earlier in the year. We took him out, and the reliever came in. I think it was Aaron Bummer, and gave up some runs. And Walt was like, you know, I was trying to get through the game right there. Look, he's going to make moments where he's going with feel. The way that Bryce Elder was pitching, I agree, after the
0: you
2: first guy got on,
0: you he'd probably take him out. You get two outs, so you're good.
2: But he also hit the home run on a 1-2 pitch.
18: You need a one, just a ground ball.
2: Strike.
18: Yeah.
2: You just needed a strike, and the inning's over, and Walt looks like a genius.
0: Where you doubles after with two outs, and then at that moment, you got to be thinking to yourself.
18: He's right at the line. He took him out of the 103 pitches, and the next batter is out. So it's just like one pitch is how baseball is. You're going to be in total control, getting to one spot in the late part of a game, and then bang, the whole thing changes. So he was at 103 pitches. He wasn't terrible, but you're right. That's maybe something you can deal with. But you saw what it took for the Red Sox to get out of that. It still wasn't over. Then yesterday, you just took control early, and now it looks like Austin Riley and his bat is coming around. Grant Holmes continues. He's been a decent pitcher. He's just been able to get in some trouble sometimes and get out and get in some trouble sometimes and not get out. He was fine yesterday, and he wasn't talking about what he did. He was talking about the bat of Austin Riley, able to now leave the ballpark and start hitting some doubles. And he says, Austin Riley might be heating up.
19: You know, when he gets hot, it's special. You know, with everybody else clicking, to have him clicking as well. It's, you know, we just won a ball game 7-1. You know, it's gonna be nice. It's nice to see him coming around. You know, starting put some screws on the ball. You know, and you know, I just full heartedly believing. You know, him being who he is.
18: So if that is the case,
2: right,
18: certainly will be good for, you know, the Braves. He's been struggling all season long, and, you know, we're about to hit the middle of May coming up next week.
2: Well, you go back to Grant Holmes, his last couple of starts, he wasn't able to get as deep into the ball game, excuse me, as he is now. He gives you six shutout innings. I mean, it looks like you almost have an embarrassment of riches right now with starting pitching. We haven't even thought about Ronaldo Lopez, who's back in the bullpen. Like, cool, go down there, do whatever you need to do.
18: There's more to come. Here is Austin Riley talking about the tweaks he's made to become a better hitter at this point.
20: You know, Adam and those, you know, the front office guys and Tim, you know, looking at some stuff, it's kind of like the front hip and front shoulder were kind of, you know, dropping down a little bit in my load, and that was causing a, you know, a little bit of a push or kind of get a flare where you, you know, like see some of those fly balls. So just kind of getting square with my body and moving that squareness, you know, forward, allowing me to just stay through balls and get on plane earlier, and just giving me a better chance to stay through some balls.
0: There's a lot going on there. I don't know what he's talking about.
18: Sounds like I figured a little something out for you. That's where he was going.
0: Was he opening up? Was he opening up chest and what? Hips? Too much? Just pushing it? Anyway, just hit the ball and play and hit it hard, and let's see what happens. So it looks like that is what's happening for Austin Riley, and hopefully he's turned in the corner and got that thing up to 220, and hopefully he continues to go that way.
18: And doing it early. You get out to a 3-0 lead because he's able to mass one out of the park. So
0: that was awesome.
18: 3-0 for Grant Holmes. There you go. We're off to a good one to close down the series. So a really good way to finish up the homestand and finish off the Red Sox. Always like beating the guys from Boston. PGA Championship saw Aaron Rye win the 2026 PGA Championship. He becomes the first Englishman to win since 1919. Final round of 65. That ain't bad, Brian Finneran. And the signature moment was that long birdie, 70-foot birdie on 17, and that is one of those moments that you just repeat year after year when you retire and you're showing that to your grandkids. That's one of a lifetime, a shot of a lifetime to make sure things were in the bag.
0: Yeah, no doubt. It was a good watch. It was a good watch for us. And it was a good watch for Justin Thomas, by the way, who he must have finished. He went on a little run and got going and put himself in position to finish at 5-under. Now, when he got to 5-under, one other guy was at 6, I believe. So he had to stick around just in case there's a playoff home team. Okay?
18: Right.
0: But he had like over 2 hours to kill.
18: Oh, boy.
0: So I was saying to my son and Pritz, I was like, what's JT going to do for the next two and a half hours?
18: Can't have a beer.
0: What are you talking about?
18: You got to wait to see if you have a shot to go to playoff hole.
0: It's funny you say that. Here is Justin Thomas talking about a situation he was in years ago when he had to kill, again, over 2 hours. Mm. Not only he had a beer, but his caddy was looking for some Subway.
1: I don't know if there's an art. I can tell you how there isn't, because it happened to me one time at Hartford, and I had a buddy that was there out watching me, and like we went in the clubhouse and, you know, probably had like 4 or 5 beers at lunch, and next thing you know, it's like 2.5 hours later and I'm still the leader in the clubhouse, and like Jimmy was caddying for me at the time. He's at a Subway like an hour and a half away. Like, what do we do? And I've never not wanted to be in a playoff before, but I kind of didn't want to be in a playoff then. It wouldn't have been a good situation.
0: That was hilarious.
18: All right, lesson learned.
0: He teed off at 10:55 a.m. The guys that go out, 2:40 was the last tee time.
18: Oh, man.
0: Dude, can you imagine? 6 hours?
18: Well, you're professional. You always have to keep the door open. Once you're finished, that's all you're doing is hoping everybody messes up the rest of the way. So Right. Good thing you learned that lesson early.
0: And it was funny to listen to him get interviewed after his round. He's like, I'm hoping for the wind to pick up. I mean, he was crapping all over the golf gods, I'm telling you. And I wonder what he did yesterday just to stay loose. You have to get lunch.
18: Right.
0: You have to stay hydrated, probably stretch out, go hit some balls, come back. I mean, it was crazy. So really, really fun tournament. I'm sure you guys didn't watch much of it. But
2: not at all. But I wanted to bring up, I know I brought up a stat earlier, Aaron Ray.
0: You guys.
2: There had not been a Englishman win the PGA Championship in 107 years.
0: Goodness.
2: 107 years. I know you don't like to go back further than like 20 years with baseball.
0: If it makes sense,
2: for golf, I know you'll go as far back as possible.
0: That's right.
18: That was a good story, feel-good story. Did you see the story about him with his putter covers that he said he just appreciated when his dad would take him out as a child? The honor, the reverence you're supposed to give iron. So he's one of the few guys that has iron covers on all of his covers.
0: Oh, my God.
18: Listen,
0: he wears two gloves, so now don't be surprised if you see multiple people wear two gloves.
18: Might be trendsetting.
0: And make that happen, because they're usually black gloves as well.
2: It was a bad look.
0: It's not a bad look.
18: It'd be a good feel for him, clearly.
0: It's so funny, because my wife and I were playing quite a bit of golf not that long ago, and she was kind of looking for another glove, and which makes sense every once in a while if you're playing a lot and whatever. Anyway, he wears two gloves, like you said, iron head covers and everything else, and kind of a different cat, but really kind of neat to see somebody come from behind and pull that thing off. So, and then to make that putt on 16 that you mentioned from 68 feet, it was amazing. It was stick, shadow. There's a lot going on there. Flag, stick, shadow. And he hit it right at it. And he watched that ball curl down the flag, stick, shadow. And go right in the hole. It was amazing. That was kind of the icing on the cake for him.
18: Shot of a lifetime. Made it fun for him to finish up. All right, coming up, we've been bored for over a month. Will we finally get the entertainment?
0: I don't think so.
18: Some of us are dying for when we return here in the locker room on The Fan, 680 and 93.7 FM.
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6: And then to make that putt on 16 that you mentioned from 68 feet. 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
7: Oh.
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7: 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Home team, John Michaels and Brian Finner. We have been bored. Hopefully you have not been, but we have been bored by the NBA playoffs.
8: It stunk.
7: It made me think about, is it the game, the things that people complain about, the flopping, the three-point shooting, or is there an issue that we're just overlooking? We just don't have enough star power to draw us in on a regular basis, because you look at some of the names, it should have been enough, but the totality when you look at it might not be. LeBron James with the Lakers, but he's in the winter of his career.
8: No Luka
7: Doncic, he's hurt. Kevin Durant, he missed four out of their five playoff games. He didn't get a chance to see him.
6: The scores are just so out of whack, dude. They're not even competitive down the stretch. Yeah.
7: It's non-competitive. The Joker, they got beat by Ant-Man, and then Ant-Man and those guys got whacked by San Antonio. Then you go over to the East. Nobody knows who Cade Cunningham is, and they just got eliminated. Paolo Banchero, nobody knows who he is. The Raptors, outside of Scottie Barnes, nobody knows who he is. So is it a situation where we're looking at the NBA on one level, but really the star power that is out there really is just a handful of guys?
8: It's just a handful, but the bigger thing to me is non-competitive games.
6: That's right.
8: Three-point shooting and then subsequently bad three-point shooting leads to some lopsided games. The Knicks' final two closeout games, they won by 90 points
6: That's
8: combined.
6: Right. Mm-hmm.
8: Who's watching that? We're Hawks fans, and by the end of the first quarter when it was 40-15, you go, all right, I'm out. So imagine what the rest of the country does. Last night, like I said, I did ESPN Radio on Saturday. We spent a lot of time previewing this game. Me and Andre Snellings were breaking it down. Hopefully we have a competitive game, and it's non-competitive. Why would I stay up and watch that? It's garbage.
7: Well, you need the star power, number one. I call it the grandma factor. Does your grandma know who he is? Did your grandma know who Larry Bird was? Yes, she did. Did she know who Magic Johnson was? Did she know who Michael Jordan was? Yes, she did. Does she know who Cade Cunningham is? No. Does she know who, I don't know, Scottie Barnes is? No. So you had a lot of...
8: Does she know who Evan Mobley is, who had a double-double last night?
7: No. But she know who Jalen Johnson is if she's from the West Coast.
8: Absolutely not.
7: So there you go. You used to know Dominique Wilkins. You used to know every city had a superstar.
6: Right.
7: And I'm thinking maybe
6: Isaiah Thomas, Charles Barkley,
7: worldwide known as the NBA would like for him to be.
8: I'd argue that there's a lot of people that don't know who the back-to-back MVP is.
7: No.
8: If you're talking casual NBA fan, do they really know Shai Gilgeous-Alexander? And the guy's unbelievable. Now, the matchup you're going to get in the West, I think, is going to be good. I think the matchup in the East is actually really good. And it's interesting because Cleveland
6: Clear it up. Tell everybody who that is. Spurs Thunder.
8: Spurs Thunder, which San Antonio beat Oklahoma City 4-1 during the regular season. They have four of Oklahoma City's losses this year. Then you're going to get the Knicks and the Cavaliers starting, I think, tomorrow
6: night.
8: Cleveland kind of tanked their way into they didn't want to play Boston in the second round. They wanted to play Detroit, which ended up working for them. Now they'll get the Knicks. The Knicks haven't played in a month, seemingly. It feels like they haven't played in a long time because they went 6 games against the Hawks and a sweep against the Sixers.
7: But now you get Jalen Brunson, Karl-Anthony Towns, OG Anunoby, who will be healthy against Spider Mitchell and James Harden. And then on the other side, you get the back-to-back MVP, and Victor Wembanyama is going to be introduced to the nation because
8: just
7: a lot of people don't watch Spurs
8: games. Just give me competitive fourth-quarter games. I agree with you. I think the names have definitely changed. You know, there's no Steph Curry. There's no guys that are none of the household guys that are really sitting here, unless you're an NBA fan. But the bigger problem is non-competitive basketball. Well, and if we don't, because even in game six, Detroit went on the road and whacked Cleveland by 20 points.
7: And he's watching that.
6: Right.
7: There's usually one blowout in a series, and then there's an adjustment. But you're right. There have been a lot of them by 20-plus points, and it does need to. So we don't need to see any more blowouts in the conference finals. We'll take your calls on the Atlanta Braves if you'd like to. 404-231-1680 as they roll through another series win, another home series win, as they go out in style with an 8-1 victory yesterday against the Boston Red Sox.
6: Come on. Don't forget, we're giving away a pair of tickets to the Braves versus the Cardinals. That'll happen between 7:45 and 8 a.m. this morning. Mm-hmm. That game is on June 30th, and those tickets will be electronic. They'll be emailed to you. So it's our daily Braves ticket giveaway coming up between 7:45 and 8 o'clock.
7: 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We'll get to that when we return. In the locker room on The Fan, 680 and 93.7 FM.
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18: 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Again, they're now 13-1-1 in 15 series. They beat the Red Sox yesterday 8-1. Today they're in Miami taking on the Marlins. 6:40 first pitch, 5:25 your Ford leadoff show. Congratulations to SGA. Shai Gilgeous-Alexander picks up the NBA's MVP. Cavaliers win game 7 over the Pistons. Aaron Rye wins the PGA Championship. Your update brought to you by Georgia's own credit union. We'll talk to Josh Brooks this morning at 9 here on The Fan.
19: 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Braves, yep, do it again. Invite somebody in, then toss them out with a loss. Braves win 8-1. That's 2 out of 3 from the Red Sox. They take, and they jumped on them early. Austin Riley leaving the ballpark early. You get a 3-run bomb. Bang, it's 3-0 for the Braves, and that gave Grant Holmes all he needed. Now the Braves take on the Marlins.
18: What up, Holmes?
19: In Miami. Who is this, Matt Lear?
18: This is apparently Switchfoot, and they're forever now tour with Switchfoot and Amberlin coming to downtown Atlanta in the Tabernacle Friday, November the 6th. 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But apparently we are giving away a pair. Not now, but right now. 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All you got to do right now is call 404-231-1680. Be caller 2. Caller 2. Quick on the trigger. Get yourself some tickets.
20: Fans from Southern California, San Diego, or San Diego.
21: You're playing with Amberlin, you want a fun fact?
20: Yes.
21: Your boy's old band opened up for Amberlin back in the day.
20: No way.
21: Yeah.
20: All
21: right. That's right, buddy.
18: What was the name of the band, Lear?
21: The Whole Nine.
18: The Whole Nine.
20: Like a 9-hole course, or what's a whole
21: nine?
20: Kind of
21: like the whole nine
20: now.
21: Yards.
20: Right. Whole nine yards.
18: Play on water.
20: It's like 10 yards for a first down, so you guys are just half-assing it?
21: Yeah, we're like the
18: jogging out of bounds, now, like you love.
21: Are you the guys Falcons never getting the first.
19: Are you guys disbanded, or could y'all get together for a gig?
21: We toyed around with the idea of getting back together, doing like a reunion, but we're all busy.
19: Is there any audio of video of the whole
21: night? Yeah, absolutely.
19: We got to play some of this stuff.
21: I'll come back.
20: How old are you now, Lear?
21: 40.
18: Do you not know?
21: 41, I think.
18: Okay.
20: We need a reunion like at 45 or 50.
21: Maybe, man, but I don't have the energy for it.
20: Yeah, but you might when those kids get grown up, dude. Kids will wear your ass out constantly.
21: We thought about recording some of our old song, like re-record and get the kids involved, but
18: there you go.
21: Schedules, man.
20: There you go. Switchfoot, by the way, is like I think it's like when you're on a longboard and you like switch your feet around because it's goofy or regular. Are you familiar with this?
19: I am not familiar with this.
20: So if you ride a skateboard, is your right foot forward or your left foot forward? Do you remember?
19: I didn't ride a skateboard. I would probably say my right foot would
21: goofy
19: be back.
21: Foot too. Yeah.
19: I'm right-handed.
20: It's goofy or regular? Yeah. No, handing doesn't have anything to do with it.
19: So you could be different footed on a skateboard.
18: Right. I was regular footed.
20: So regular would be
18: right foot back.
20: Yeah, your left foot is left foot front. Back. So I was goofy footed.
18: Were you?
20: Yeah. So I always had my left foot back and my right foot up front. And then if you're longboarding, you could switch foot. So you go back and forth, and
18: is that where their band name comes
20: 100%.
18: From? Okay, cool.
19: And we just
20: thank
19: learned
20: you.
19: Something.
20: All right.
19: Thank you very much.
18: Now I'm intrigued.
19: There
18: I got to go get a skateboard. Try it out here in the Battery.
20: I don't
18: think at 50-something you need to try a skateboard.
19: Oh, that's my skateboard. I guess I need a scooter. If you put a stick on it, I need a scooter.
20: Right.
18: We'll look like Marty McFly.
19: We'll get to a situation where stores and countries were overrun if you were trying to get one of these. But we'll weigh in with some of the callers who want to weigh in. 404-231-1680. Your thoughts on the PGA Championship or the Atlanta Braves. Ken, you've been holding. Thank you for calling us here in the locker room.
22: You've got Ken and Roswell. I'm fired up today. Braves season ticket holder. Once Truist opened, told my wife we've got to commit. Get my tickets from Mr. Baseball Wayne himself, the bagpipe player.
20: Okay.
22: I was in tears on Tuesday night when he started his bagpipe, and it's making me emotional right now. You couldn't ask for a better city to live in, guys. I mean, I've lived here for 34 years, raised 2 children, sacrificed what I could to send both of them to Ole Miss, 2 Rebels, both my kids. And to talk about the shows last week, I was so fired up by Cellini and Domino talking about Lane Kiffin. He's toxic. He just wants to bring attention to himself. Mm-hmm. I never felt more welcomed as a guy from Camden, New Jersey, Pittsburgh, Vermilion, Ohio, Detroit, Charlotte, to here.
20: Damn.
22: I left out Carmel, Indiana, Cincinnati, Ohio, Worthington, Ohio.
18: Goodness.
22: My dad worked in the rail industry, and he's a Marine. It was about work ethic. So today, I got up at 4 in the morning.
18: He had us an in.
0: Yeah, you can't
18: drop that. You have to abide by the FCC.
20: He's fired up, man.
18: You know what? Ken. Can the man not
20: Ken
18: just
20: is passionate.
18: Have
20: Ken is
18: a
20: banned.
18: Little bit of entertainment? Passionate about sports. Moved all over the country.
0: Get his fiber right. Come on, AT&T.
18: Diehard Braves fan. Can the man not just have something to himself that he's fired up about the Braves?
0: He heard Finn drop that word
18: exactly.
0: Earlier, so he thinks it's okay.
1: He heard Finn, and Finn set the precedent for...
20: That is ridiculous, dude. You can't even say precedent. Anyway, flag, stick, shadow.
0: That's not what you said.
18: It was tough to get all of that out.
0: It was like cold front that one day.
20: Ken is fired up.
0: But you couldn't say cold front that day either.
20: That's true. How about he got Braves season tickets when they came into Truist? He's seen a lot.
18: He's seen a whole lot. And he
20: sees some good baseball.
18: Fired up about the bagpipe tribute to Bobby Cox on Tuesday night. I got a chance to be in there. It was
20: emotional.
18: And guess what, Ken? It was a nice touch.
0: We got your back when it comes to Lane Kiffin, too. I think the whole world is rooting for them to fail.
18: Yeah, he's the bad guy.
20: I'm telling you, dude.
0: Dude, he's turned heel. He's Hollywood Hogan.
20: I became a fan of Lane Kiffin, and it has gone almost 180. Dude.
18: Oh, now it's gone away.
20: Yeah, because he was that obnoxious, loudmouth, whatever you want to call him, cocky football coach.
0: Yep.
20: Yeah, from Tennessee to SC to getting fired in places. And then Ole Miss seemed like a FAU to Ole Miss. You started to kind of learn about him a little bit. You watch him at Alabama, right, on the sideline with Nick Saban. Put your hand up before the ball was even in the air because he knew the touchdown was coming. To what this has turned into is very interesting. And listen, I'm not all out on Lane because I still think he's a genius of an offensive-minded head coach. But he is wearing people
18: out. He's a troll and he's spoiled, you know, from his beginnings. You know, you have to work hard no matter how you come up, but you have to work hard to be a college coach and sacrifice your time and be good at it as a college coach. That being said, the amount of opportunities, the places where he's had opportunity, he knows better. And so now this is about him and his ego and how he likes to wield his power. Those are the things that are being displayed by his actions of recent. I don't think they're going to stop it. It is who he is. And when you keep doing it, then it's just who you are. And we'll just see if he's accepted. And hey, if he wins,
20: you
18: can say goodnight to the bad guy, and he doesn't have to care about what anybody thinks.
20: If he has a ton of success at LSU, which all signs point to yes, it could get overly obnoxious.
0: But ton of success, the only thing they're looking for is a national title.
20: Right.
0: And if it comes short of that, I think people are going to revel in the fact.
20: I don't know.
0: They're going
20: to
0: turn.
20: How many years you give them? Who makes it to the final eight or final four in the next couple of years?
0: I'm not saying that would be a bad. No. I'm not saying that.
20: Okay.
0: I'm saying people across the country, they're going to turn into Duke basketball in the NCAA tournament. Everybody is going to cheer for them to lose.
20: Gotcha.
0: Nobody wants them to win other than Justin Birney.
18: I think realistic, you got to give him 4 years if he's going to the playoffs.
20: 100%.
2: It's called a moving train.
18: Next 4 years.
0: In 2026. You don't give him 4 years.
18: You have to give him, you know, he's going to have his first season, whatever it is, and then whatever happens after that. Who's to say? He might lose four games.
0: That would be so awesome.
18: Man might lose one game. Who knows? Who knows? 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
18: Now, I've seen these timepieces. Know about them. I didn't know the fervor for them.
20: Is there fervor for them, or is this just like a one-off kind of social media?
18: There it is. It could be.
20: I don't know what it is. I never heard of it before.
18: Audemars Piguet watch. 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
2: 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Right. 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Can't remember which one, but I figure it was for young people like it was when we were young. 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So you can pay $2,000, $10,000, $50,000, $250,000. Shea Gilgeous-Alexander just gifted all of his teammates Audemars Piguets after winning the MVP.
0: Okay.
2: I think they're probably $100,000 a piece.
20: No, they're not $100,000. I'm not gonna let you just sit there and tell me
2: I'm
20: that.
2: I'm telling you. He didn't give him a $400 watch. He didn't give him a four. It's kind of like when you're...
20: Let's just go with like $5,000 or $10,000. Don't tell me it's $100,000
2: watch. Well, we can do the research and find.
20: We should. I'm not... No, you don't hand... You got 12, 13, 14
2: you're
20: teammates.
2: I feel like it's crazy that a quarterback would give
20: an
2: offensive
20: bucks on
2: lineman
20: a gift or something.
0: He makes $30,000 like worth million of per year.
2: 70. He acted like an offensive lineman wouldn't get watches from a good quarterback who won MVP.
20: Ridiculous.
2: We'll look it up, so we'll search
0: the internet. Anyway, the watches were being sold for about $400. They went crazy. Resellers are already cashing in online upwards of $4,000 for these watches.
2: Here's the story. The malls and places where these watches were sold over-swamped with people.
0: Right.
2: Thousands of people showed up. Some of the Swatch stores didn't open up. And it's not just in America. I was looking overseas.
0: Yes, London, everywhere.
2: It was a worldwide event, and security had to gain control and tell people, you have to knock it off. There are no watches today.
4: You guys f***ed it up. Whoever let that door open, you f***ed it up for everyone. And if you try to destroy anything around here, we will
0: it sounds like a promise, not a threat.
4: The party's over.
0: Okay.
20: The young guy's like, I'm recording this. The guy and the security guy's like, I'm recording it too. He had like his own little recording device on his side. He's like, I don't care.
2: They were going through barricades, trying to go through emergency exits of the mall.
0: Right.
2: So again, I had no idea what was going on.
0: I just saw it hit social media. Those watches are so out of my price range, I never even would think about it. What is it, an Audemars Piguet?
2: Yeah.
0: I got an Apple Watch. That's about as far as I'm going.
2: Here's a guy from Atlanta. Apparently
0: used one.
2: Happened at Lenox where they had to shut some things down as well. A little bit more tactful.
5: Everything about Monday, you can, when the lines are back or anything, this is not the only release of the watch. We will get more shipments at a later date. So as far as today and tomorrow, we will not be open. As we are closed, no more of the watch. You can all go home at this time. Appreciate everybody, and have a great day.
2: That's the other thing. It wasn't a limited release, Finn. You could get one when
20: they
2: restock.
20: Said the Royal Pop Collection, that what it is, will remain available for several months.
6: Do not go near Lenox.
20: And so he might be right. In some countries, queues of more than 50 people cannot be accepted, and sales may need to be paused, Swatch said on Saturday. Some of those who managed to get a watch, because people are idiots, were quick to put it on eBay.
0: Yeah, of course.
20: Where it is already going for
2: $2,000, $3,000,
20: $4,000. As much as $15,000.
0: $15,000?
20: Swatch is selling the pocket watches for about $400. So if you're dumb enough to go online on eBay and spend any kind of amount of money over $400 to $500 on that stupid thing.
0: Oh, they'll be flying off the shelves.
20: Thank you.
0: Because people are dum-dums.
20: It's ridiculous.
0: It's the same way with the shoe resellers. Right. We just had the Braves release. Those shoes that may have cost $200 across the street, people were selling for $6.
2: Have you ever seen the movie Wall Street?
20: Okay.
2: Michael Douglas?
20: Yeah.
2: Did you see the sequel, Wall Street 2, Money Never Sleeps? He told a story about Tulip Mania.
20: Okay.
2: I don't want to waste our time with that. I'll tell you in the commercial break. It's Tulip Mania.
0: By the way, these things are ugly as hell. I'm looking at one.
20: I haven't seen it yet.
0: Okay, you want to see? Come here.
2: They look like the shoes that the kids wear today. They're orange. They're neon yellow. They're neon blue.
0: Look at this thing. This was one on eBay.
2: You're not buying one, Brian.
0: That's the one.
2: You're not getting
0: one. Who's buying that?
2: Now you've ruined this.
0: What do we do?
2: Why did you show him that? Now he's done for the second.
0: I would rather get the pocket watch that that Ray had on Life.
20: Yeah.
0: It's worth Daddy's watch.
20: By the way, pocket watch is not a real thing anymore.
2: Right.
20: Nobody has.
0: It's not the 1920s.
20: Exactly.
2: There
0: nobody's doing that.
2: I did not know this till you said it. Apparently, you can take spaghetti into ballparks.
0: Excuse me?
2: Yeah, apparently.
24: It's a real thing, 100%.
2: There are places where you can take
20: spaghetti. Talk to me about this. What is it?

0: 2.
1: Nah.
2: Yes, it is.
3: Yeah, room 2 spaghetti is fine.
4: Well, I'll be
3: room
4: honest, you go to a Braves game in July, you can just open up the bag exactly and the spaghetti right will yeah heat up anyway.
3: Just put it on the curb.
4: Yeah, it's very true.
5: We're going to need some meatballs in that sucker.
1: Hey, so maybe we can take some spaghetti into Truist Park.
4: Maybe we can.
1: The Falcons have folks worldwide, including all up and down the South, and a cow farmer says he's made some decisions because of what's been going on with the Falcons, but he's in for life.
6: I took a long, hard look at the Falcons' schedule today, trying to figure out what games I'm going to be able to watch this season. And I realized something. It's a whole lot cheaper to raise cows than it is to be a Falcons fan.
1: Yeah.
6: If I want to watch all the games, because I live in North Carolina, not Georgia, I'll have to have Sunday tickets. That means I got to get YouTube. And I still won't be able to watch all the games. I'll have to get that other streaming channels out there, NFL Network, Amazon, all those. It's pricing me out of being able to watch these games.
1: Man can go, go take care of his cows for cheaper than the price of Netflix, Amazon, Falcons tickets. So he'll just chill out. He did go on to say he's still going to figure out a way to support the Falcons. So,
4: yeah.
5: I just followed him on Instagram. He was entertaining.
1: Yeah, it was funny.
5: He got a cow there bumping him. He's petting a cow. There's another one in the back that's sprinting in the background, which I thought was entertaining. So what was his name? What was his name on social media? Do we have it? It's like... Farmer Falcon, or does anybody have that? Whoa! Anyway, I was entertained. We'll have to find out his name and what it looks like.
1: And you were talking about your son, Keenan. Congratulations to Keenan Finneran. He has graduated.
5: College now, graduate.
1: Moving on to the next phase of his life. Shaquille O'Neal went back to school, and the viral video of when he was announced before he walked across the stage certainly is very fitting of Shaq.
7: Shaquille, I hate Charles Barkley O'Neal.
5: That is hilarious.
1: That guy's one of a kind. And that is going OTP.
5: Falcon_farmer.
1: That's
5: the only clip I've ever seen of this guy is this one we just saw about him having to drive, fly to Madrid and get Netflix and Amazon Prime and YouTube TV and everything else. But he seems like he's a fan. He's going to watch regardless.
1: Well, you're going to watch today. You have a special invite. You're going to invite your teammates, but your son wanted to go, so he jumps in line, gets priority. You and other Falcon legends were extended an offer by the Falcons to go watch OTAs first and be totally immersed before the media would arrive and see what we could see.
5: No doubt. Falcons have done a nice job with their former players and legends, as they call them. And you got an email a month ago or so, and you had a chance to pick a different day. Today, tomorrow, next Tuesday, next Friday, whatever the OTAs are. And then we got an email back letting you know what days you could go. So mine was today. So there'll be 5 or 10 different guys that'll be there. It's funny, I got a text from Kevin Stefanski, Coach Stefanski, said, I'll see you on Monday. And I was like, excuse me? I looked at my calendar, I had nothing on it. Because the email hadn't come from the Falcons yet. It came
1: He knows who was around his practice facility.
5: He also saw who was coming out and who was scheduled to be there. So excited.
1: That's attention to detail.
5: No doubt. So excited to go watch a team and see what they're doing. My buddy Chris Moore will be there with his son Garrett as well, our old punter Chris Moore. But I'm just excited to see some football guys running around. You can get a decent feel for what the team looks like athletically.
1: What do you want to see?
5: You remember last year you and I were there? And John Michaels, and we saw, we were doing interviews after practice. Mm-hmm. Maybe John Michaels had ducked out. And we saw Jalen Walker and James Pierce Jr. a year ago today, right during training camp. And I was impressed with both those
1: they
5: dudes.
1: Looked like football.
5: Jalen Walker looked like his head belonged in a helmet. Mm-hmm. And James Pierce Jr., I told you, I was like, that dude is a football playing son of a gun. And both those guys were as advertised. So that's what I want to see. I want to see what they look like up close and personal and what they look like running around as
1: athletes. From Tua, anything, does this mean much to you because you've been through OTAs for more than a decade in your career? What you should see when you come in here tomorrow to tell us what you saw from Tua?
5: You want to see leadership quality. You want to see ownership of the offense. It's early, so there are going to be some hiccups here and there, but you want to see Tua be able to get guys lined up, deliver the ball when he's supposed to, and throw it like he's supposed to, which he's done his whole career. So I'm not worried about him spinning it. It's more learning the offense, in looking like a leader out there on the football field for this team.

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24: 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They get a win over the Red Sox yesterday, 8-1. Grant Holmes, 6 shutout innings. Austin Riley, Mike Yastrzemski also hit home runs. They're in Miami today, 6:40 first pitch, 5:25. Your Ford leadoff show. Cavaliers win game 7 over the Pistons. They're heading to play the Knicks in the Eastern Conference Finals. Also tonight, Spurs Thunder, game 1 of the Western Conference Finals. Aaron Rye picks up the win of the PGA Championship. Your update there brought to you by Georgia's own credit union. Don't forget, Georgia Athletic Director Josh Brooks at 9 here on the Fan, 680 and 93.7 FM.
0: Ken, you've been holding. 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
1: Okay.
0: Found one site. I'd like to try to confirm it twice, but yeah. I found one website that was able to give us a little bit of insight on what Shai Gilgeous-Alexander was able to do for his teammates.
29: Fill me in. What's out there?
0: He just won back-to-back MVPs, and the Oklahoma City guard, he gifted his teammates Adamar Piquet watches that we were talking about earlier. They are valued at more than $33,000 a piece for his most recent MVP win. Now, the last time he won it last year, he gave everybody a variety of roles. Lex models, value between $13,000 and $20,000. So, and then he also gave them gift baskets with iPhones, Beats by Dre headphones, Burberry trench coats, and some goose jackets that are a thing in Canada.
24: Look, my only question there is with the iPhones. Like, don't all your teammates already have iPhones, or did you just upgrade everybody?
1: You upgrade everybody.
0: Yeah, just give everybody some. Okay. Like 14, 15 guys.
24: Again, not to look a gift horse in the mouth. I just think with that one, you could have left the iPhones out and done something else.
0: I guess it matches with the Beats by Dre. Just a simple integration. I don't know.
24: Yeah. And maybe they may have been custom Beats, because, you know, I'm sure Dre probably said are like MVP or Oklahoma City ones. Who knows?
1: Maybe. Because you told me the watch is $100,000.
0: They do have $100,000 watches.
1: I didn't say they don't have $100,000 watches. I'm just asking.
24: He knows.
0: No, he wouldn't buy $100,000.
1: I'd never buy anything. It would cost $100,000.
0: He would buy a $100,000 golf cart or car.
1: No. Yeah. Maybe a vehicle.
24: Or golf clubs.
1: No, not golf clubs.
0: No, he wouldn't do it. Yeah, you buy $100,000
1: vehicle.
0: Car. Yeah, you put a lot.
1: I've never treated myself to a nice car.
0: That's why we've had a conversation. Yeah. Well,
24: you had a lot of
0: sacrifice.
24: Had a really nice one here. It's all electric.
1: Oh, yeah. Well
0: he's had a lot of sacrifice. He's fit a lot of mouths.
1: Right. That's right.
0: A lot of people in college. If he wanted to go just burn $100,000 on a vehicle or SUV, I will give you the green light.
1: Not gonna do it though.
0: And we're gonna give John Michaels the green light as we're getting ready to go to the RPO. How can a program be this bad? And everybody goes through ups and downs, but how can they be this bad when they're spending this kind of money? Please fill us in as we head to the RPO.
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24: I'm not going to start with the negative because people say I'm piling on Florida State. We'll get to that. We're going to start with an interesting article CBS had out yesterday. The top 10 most complete rosters in college football going into the 2026 season. I'm going to go from 10 down to 1. And it's interesting because the way that this thing sets up, there are a couple of programs that better win this year. Number 10, they have Alabama as the most complete roster. Number 9, the defending national champion, Indiana Hoosiers. Number 8, to your point with Lane Kiffin and maybe turning around quick, the LSU Tigers. Number 7, and this one's going to be a very interesting year for Lincoln Riley. They have USC is now the 7th most complete roster. Number 6, Mario Cristobal and the Miami Hurricanes. Number 5, Notre Dame. Number 4, Oregon. Number 3, the University of Georgia. Mm-hmm. Now, when we get to Georgia, they say their best position group. If you had to guess what the best position group is at Georgia, which one would it be?
1: I read it, so I sent it to you. I mean, running back I would think about, but that's not it.
24: They have them with tight end as their best position group.
0: I would not guess that.
24: Me neither.
1: What is it? Why do I keep doing this?
24: They had 42 catches last year for 536 yards and 6 touchdowns.
1: They didn't use them properly. I've said this for years and years and years. You got 6'5", 245-pound athletes.
24: Right.
1: Oscar Delp is in the Saints program now, was drafted to them, and he's going to have a ton of success there, I promise you. I mean, just giant athletes that they don't throw the ball to enough, and especially with the run game they have. So I'll never understand it. But if you tell me that they got great tight ends again.
0: Well, now, next up, Dick, you have Brock Bowers, and then you make the transfer, and now, you know.
1: Is it Lawson Lucky?
24: It's Lawson Lucky.
0: Lawson Lucky is up next.
1: He's a stud, too.
24: A giant,
1: Oscar Delp. Was it, where did he go? Third or fourth round?
24: I don't remember.
1: It doesn't really matter, but.
24: So number 2 on this list, they have Ohio State. They say their receiver group is their best position. And number 1, Texas.
1: Oh, jeez.
24: So Steve Sarkisian, no excuses, bro.
1: Yeah,
24: don't lose to Florida this year.
1: I'm telling you, I think it's like the 3rd year they've been ranked in the top 3.
24: Yeah.
1: Preseason.
0: And everybody loves this gravy all over Texas.
24: Okay.
1: I don't know.
24: He better win.
1: You
24: bet not lose 3 games again.
0: Gravy and biscuits, Finn.
24: I don't want to hear excuses. Well, this school apparently maybe doesn't have enough excuses as to why they continue to be credit card millionaires. Pete Nakos from On3 Sports, he talks about the money that FSU is spending.
3: All right, on the way out, let's play a new game. It's taking the world by storm, I think it will. It's called More or Less with Pete Nakos. I'm going to tell you the opponent that Florida State is playing. I need you to let us know if Florida State is probably spending more or less than that opponent. Without further ado, SMU, more or less.
4: Less.
3: Alabama.
4: Less.
3: Virginia.
4: Similar playing field.
3: Louisville.
4: A little less.
3: Miami.
4: Less.
3: Clemson.
4: I don't know.
3: Boston College.
4: More.
3: Pitt.
4: Probably a tad more.
3: NC State.
4: Very similar playing field, in my opinion.
3: Florida.
4: Less.
24: So there is what you're saying is Florida State is not spending the money that their big-time opponents are playing. So maybe Mike Norvell has an excuse as to why they've gone 7-17 over the last couple of years.
1: 7-17.
24: 7-17 over the last 2 years.
0: We'll get you.
24: But you think
0: out.
24: About that. He literally just said Pitt, basically the same. Virginia, basically the same. Less than SMU. Less than Louisville. Obviously less than Miami. Less than teams. Less than Alabama. Florida State. You better tell Tracy, call some of those big money boosters up there. They need to up that donation.
0: I was about to say, this is not on the coach.
24: No.
0: The coach only operates with the money's given. You know, he's supposed to win no matter what he has, but that's not a coaching problem. That's a booster, alumni, fundraising, interest, you know, people who claim to be diehard fans problem, not a Mike Norvell problem, in my opinion.
24: Yeah, I'm going to tell you, when you hear that you're spending roughly the same money as Pitt, no disrespect to the Pitt Panthers, that's a problem. You're Florida State. You should be at minimum a top 15 spender in college football. Mm-hmm. Minimum.
6: You should be top 3 in the ACC.
24: No doubt. It should be Florida State, Miami, and probably Clemson.
6: Clemson.
1: Yeah. 100%.
24: Not even probably. Those should be the top 3. That's and right. If Florida State's not in the top 3, there's a reason they've fallen off. Now, will this show fall off? We have heard about this Tuesday selection show. Is it going to be there? Is it going to be not? Rich Clark, we've talked to Rich, friend of the show. He talks about what could be coming this upcoming year.
7: The show, it's going to happen, right? We're going to do the show. We're always looking to improve what happens with that show and how we're able to present to the fans, because that's really important to us. But 3 minutes is really hard for that chairman to tell everything that happened, all the dynamics, every decision that was made, the discussions that occurred. Hopefully we'll continue to improve. We will continue to improve that process and give the fans a little bit more so they can understand what's going on in that room.
24: My biggest issue with the show from the time that it came about 2 years ago is they flip-flop almost by team what the criteria was. Mm. And then each week it was a made-for-TV show to set up the rankings. Look, you told us this year for 5 weeks Notre Dame was better than Miami, even though proven on the field Miami was better than Notre Dame. Then with no games being played between the two of them, you flip-flopped it. So you lied to us for 5 or 6 weeks. And then all of a sudden you say, well, now that they're next to each other, we're going to rank one team higher than the other. I hated the flip-flop of the criteria every single time.
0: The only thing they've been honest about is that they're not going to be honest. They're yes. not going to do it live. They don't want to see, want us to see the process because of the backlash that the folks in the room could face. That's the only thing they've been really honest about.
1: You got too many psychopaths in college football to make that thing live. I've thought about it multiple times.
0: Anyway.
1: No.
0: You're psycho because after they make the decision that you don't see what's the difference.
1: Because if you make it live and then you have guys that are being videoed that keep a certain SEC football team or ACC football team out, they're going to get threats on their home and
24: they're getting them
1: children
24: anyway.
0: My point is, we live in a society now. It used to be the refs made a call and that's it. Now the ACC says, we'll take you under the hood. Now Major League Baseball refs go and review things.
1: Well,
0: people like to see things. And so since we're going to get the result anyway, show us.
1: How much,
0: stand
1: back
0: on.
1: To the Florida State thing, is it just recently that they've been not spending that kind of money?
24: Since NIL, it seems like.
0: It's been six years.
1: They finished this fiscal year with $437 million in athletics-related debt.
24: Well, part of that, they did a huge upgrade to the stadium.
1: $230-plus million on the stadium.
24: Right.
1: And then if they're putting together a football facility as well for another $180
24: Yeah, so there's your debt, your building stuff.
1: So is that affecting what they're spending on actual players?
0: I don't know how they allocate funds. I mean, a lot of programs, their balance sheet looks funny
1: right
0: at the end of the year, but everybody gets paid. So.
1: All right.
24: Real quick, I wanted an update on the Ahmaud Hardy story. A 20-year-old man was arrested.
8: We don't have time for this.
24: To the shooting of Ahmaud Hardy. It was not his three teammates. Those were the ones that were originally questioned. Ahmaud Hardy, the running back from Missouri. It was at the club. It was shot. There's a guy that was arrested who apparently was down from, I think, from Paducah, Kentucky.
0: Right.
1: Paducah.
0: He went way down for problems, allegedly.
1: Paducah.
0: If he did it.
8: Shades on in the club.
0: If he did it, throw the book at him. All right, coming up at Straight Up Noon, Buster Olney will be on with Nick and Chris. Coming up, 8 is not enough for the Atlanta Braves. We'll tell you why when we return.
1: The show, 8 is enough?
0: That was a show, but we'll tell you why it's not enough for the Braves when we return here in the locker room on The Fan, 680 and 93.7 FM.
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24: 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Braves get another series win. They beat the Red Sox yesterday 8-1. One up, Grant Holmes. Six shutout innings. Braves and Marlins tonight, 6:40 first pitch. 525, your Ford leadoff show. Your PGA Championship update brought to you by Georgia's own credit union, Aaron Rye. Picks up the win. He finishes three shots clear of the field, 9 under par. Falcons going to have OTAs today. Our own Brian Finneran will be in attendance. We talked to Georgia AD Josh Brooks at 9 here on The Fan.
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28: Riley charges one up, soaring high into the heavens and disappearing into the seats. And the Braves take the lead on the two-run homer by Austin Riley.
19: This is the home of the Braves, and this is Atlanta Braves Today.
0: Welcome in to Atlanta Braves Today. Braves, they get it done over the weekend as they wrap up their three-game set in their homestand. Overall, they beat the Boston Red Sox 8-1 in the series finale. Three runs out of the gate, bang, a three-run shot by Austin Riley. So it looks like the bat's getting a little bit of smoke on it. To Grant Holmes, he goes six innings. Looks like he's the pitcher, in my opinion, Finn. Give him a little bit of run support because he's been decent. He just has the one bad inning in games, and that either determines whether he's staying or going. But get him some run support. He can be the run support guy. And he does well enough. You're able to get a big lead early and make him quit. And really had a chance to get the sweep, if not for an unfortunate bounce Saturday night where you were up 2-1, you get down 3-2 on a two-run shot that Bryce Elder gives up to Will Contreras in the top of the eighth. So you get to the ninth, you got the bases loaded, two outs, two strikes on Ha-Sung Kim. He shotguns Aroldis Chapman off the ankle, and if it goes on any other blade of grass, two runs would have scored, Braves would have won, and you would have swept the Red Sox.
1: Yeah, no doubt. Kind of a fun game and interesting to watch. And kudos to Bryce Elder for grinding through, you know, eight innings and getting that thing done. Unfortunately, gave up the bomb late. I don't know if you should have pulled him at that point or what. We can ask Barrett Salee about that. But you win another series, and you just keep grinding. And it was a 10-inning win in the first one. walk up by Yaz, and then that crazy situation late against Chapman. We hit off his foot with the bases loaded, and he finds a way to get it back to first base and get the out, and then the beatdown yesterday. So this team has got something going on. They're just fun to watch, and they got some guys that and listen. I mean, your superstar Ronald Acuña ain't even playing.
24: No, right.
1: And I don't know if he will before you come back from.
24: I think he'll be back at the end of the week when we come back home.
1: Right.
0: I'm cool with that.
24: I think.
1: Right. Somebody said you don't want to send him down to Miami. And
24: no, because they don't need to rush anything. The Marlins love to hit him, so that's no true. Thanks.
0: That's true. Braves pitching awesome as well. They gave up one run yesterday. They gave up three runs Saturday and two runs Friday night. So there you go again. Braves pitching is absolutely outstanding. Austin Riley, part of the story. Ha-Seong Kim, part of the story. And the call-ups to start the series, part of the story. We'll get to those conversations with our truest Braves reporter, Barrett Salee, when we return on Atlanta Braves Today.
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0: Welcome back in to Atlanta Braves Today. Braves, they take care of business against the Red Sox. They take care of business again. Now, 8 home series,
1: amazing.
0: Brian Centering.
1: Amazing.
0: They have won 8 home series.
1: That's
0: not
1: pretty
0: enough.
1: Good.
0: Now it's feeling really good. Now we're starting to feel like Truist Park is becoming a torture chamber as the Braves are never out of any game. The pitching is keeping runs low for the opponents, and the bats are continuously coming through.
1: No doubt about it. It's been really fun to watch. You can watch them live and in person. I got a pair of tickets to the Braves Cardinals on June 30th, 404-231-1680. A couple dudes hit home runs yesterday. Give me one of their names.
0: Jobo.
1: For the Atlanta Braves. Two guys hit home runs.
24: Jenner and Bonner.
1: No, their names. No. Not those two guys.
24: Electronic tickets.
1: Shilase. Braves Cardinals, June 30th. 404-231-1680.
0: We've got
24: your name so hard.
0: Way more good to talk about. Feeling good right now as the Braves get ready to head to Miami. But we recap and look ahead with our truest Braves reporter, Barrett Salee.
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0: And now we're joined by our Truist Braves reporter, Barrett Salee. A fun weekend, close games decided after the 8th inning, an extra inning affair, the first couple of games, and then bang, you get up 8-0 yesterday to make them say quit as the Braves take 2 out of 3against the Red Sox.
4: Yeah, it was huge. You know, yesterday, well, the first 2 days and really the last week or so, the offense wasn't necessarily what we've seen in the previous month or two. And then, you know, to come back and, you know, for Austin to hit that 3-run home run in the first, it really changed the game, because that's what's been missing, those crooked numbers. Instead of, you know, 2-run innings, 3-run innings, it's been, you know, a Drake solo home run or a Michael Harris solo home run. And then you can't really win games consistently when that happens. But yesterday it was great to see them jump on Brian Baio early. Brian Baio has been struggling big time. And then Cruz to a win. It was exactly what the Braves needed in a game that, you know, look, in reality, not every game is a must win, but you still want to, you know, win series. You still want to have that good feeling. So to put that to rest relatively early was nice.
24: The only negative of the weekend is obviously giving up a 2-run home run on Saturday. Did you feel Bryce Elder was out there maybe a pitch or a batter too long?
4: No, and the reason is he needed to save the bullpen too. I mean, he wasn't just out there, you know, in that inning to, you know, try to finish things off. He was also out there because they didn't really want to go to the bullpen. There were some folks down, and you still have, what now, 7 straight games. You had 8 at the time, 7 straight games before a day off. So, you know, getting him some length, getting him some extra work so you can save a little bit of the bullpen, I'm totally fine with. Plus, I think at this point, Bryce has sort of earned the right to pitch out of situations. Whereas this time last year, when he even attempted to pitch out of situations, you know, a 1-run inning turned into a 4-run inning real quick. You know, so I'm fine with him staying in, A, because I think he's earned that right because he has been so good this year. But B, because of the situation, you know, the long-term or even near long-term, you know, situation sort of dictated that you kind of needed to save some bullpen arms. And so Those two things combined, I didn't have a problem with it at all.
0: What do you think about some of the names that showed up? You had Azokar, you had Mateo, you had Sandy Leon show up. I mean, it was all hands on deck. And the guys who came up, you know, they were able to give a little something for your manager over the weekend.
4: Yeah, it was. It was great. I mean, Sandy Leon gunning two guys out on the base paths on Friday, you know, that was huge because the Braves weren't getting on base and runners in scoring position. And, you know, Mark Bowman made the joke that the Red Sox aren't very good at getting guys on base. And when they do get on base, they haven't been staying there very long because they ran themselves out of some rallies. So, you know, it was great to see Sandy do what he did. He's a great defensive catcher. So he knows how to handle pitchers and knows his opponents very well. And then, you know, Azokar, two doubles. I mean, look, the Braves were in that game Saturday because of Azokar and Drake Baldwin. Hitters 2 through 8 didn't get a hit. You had 2 from Azokar, you had 2 from Baldwin. So the reason they even had a chance in that game, you know, was Azokar. So, yeah, it's you need a deep bench and you need versatility and you need guys that you can trust. And, you know, even the guys that are kind of at the end of that bench have shown at times this year, hey, you know what, they're worthy of being here. Now, are they going to stay here? I don't know. You know, is Azokar going to stick around for a while once, you know, Ronald and Eli come back? I think that remains to be seen. But, you know, finding guys that can contribute rather than just finding guys off the scrap heap who just, you know, are there to be a warm body in the outfield or whatever, you know, it's nice to see them contribute. And if they don't stick around, they don't stick around. But at least they got the job done. And, hey, you know what? It might be good for them trying to get another contract.
1: You got any insight when Ronald will be back?
4: We asked Walt about that a couple times, and he did say last night that it's not going to be until he can actually play in the outfield, and also that the turf in Miami might have, you know, something to do with that. He's mentioned turf before in terms of players, you know, possibly returning. Mm-hmm. And, you know, it's obviously a sensitive situation for Ronald since that is where his ACL injury first happened in 2021. So, you know, I would imagine that if I'm reading between the lines, they'd like to not have him play in Miami. But also when asked a couple of days ago, you know, when Walt did say he wants to have him being able to run around the outfield, he also said, don't hold me to that. So a little ambiguous, but I would say probably next homestand, next weekend. I just, a lot of things at play. Did see him though, what was that, Saturday? Running the bases, cutting, okay. Which is another step, which is a bigger step as opposed to just doing some high knees work and some drills in the outfield running the straight line.
1: Yeah, kind of a funky schedule where you go down to Miami for 4 mm-hmm. and then you're back home for 3 all division yeah. games and then on the road up to Boston and then Cincinnati, isn't it?
4: Yeah, and including a 4-10 game on a Tuesday. So they're giving us all kinds of things to work with.
1: All right,
0: we had to wait on Ronald Acuña Jr. for his bat to come around. And wait on Austin Riley. Looks like it is. In the way this lineup has been scoring, everybody's been protected. Where are we with Ha-Seong Kim? As Ha-Seong Kim now is 1-for-17. Almost had a game winner Saturday yeah. night if it just takes one little funny bounce anywhere else. But where are we? Are you seeing anything that shows that consistency could be coming?
4: Well, how about 80-year-old Aroldis Chapman making that play, too? Oh, I mean, he had to have 3 things go right to make that play. I think getting him a day off yesterday was probably the right thing to do because Mateo's fine at shortstop. You're not going to, you know, worry about him, you know, being there. So, you know, I think Ha-Seong Kim is probably frustrated because not, you know, yeah, the 104-mile-an-hour exit velo in the ninth inning, you know, that was the hard-hit ball that, you know, you kind of look back and say, oh, man, that changed everything. Well, he hasn't really been hitting the ball all that hard up until that point. So, you know, give him a day off to sort of reset and, you know, kind of relax and take one in from the bench and, you know, mentally not have to worry about it, I think is a good thing for anybody at times. And for him, maybe it's something that he needed from a personality standpoint. You know, Walt knows these guys. Maybe that's something that he is more willing to do with Kim than maybe some other guys. But, you know, I think when you're coming back from an injury like that, you probably put a little too much pressure on yourself. So, you know, kind of stepping back and be like, man, just chill for a second. It's fine. Let's hit the reset button. Come back next week and we'll be okay. I think for Kim might work better than maybe for some other people because of, you know, the patience and, you know, and the way that he kind of carries himself in the clubhouse. A little bit more of a calm demeanor, and maybe that's what Walt's thinking there.
0: All right, good times continue to roll. Let's see if they roll on in Miami. Look forward to talking to you in the morning, Barrett.
4: All right, thanks, y'all. See you.
0: Barrett Zalee, our truest Braves reporter, will get you set up for tonight and the series and tell you if we have a winner for our Braves ticket giveaway when we return on Atlanta Braves Today.
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0: Welcome back in to Atlanta Braves Today. Braves take care of business at home on the homestand. Take two out of three from the Red Sox. Now they head to Miami to take on the Marlins. It'll be J.R. Richie on the mound versus Max Meyer tonight. Richie looking for a second win of the season. You'll have the first pitch slated for 6:44 leadoff show at 5:25. Want to say congratulations to Donnie Newsome of Austell as he was the winner of the Braves ticket giveaway. He just needed one of two guys to hit home runs yesterday. The Yaz or Austin Riley would have been sufficient. That gets him two tickets to see the Braves later this year. You have the chance every single day during this time, and we hope you get a chance to win. And that will do it for Atlanta Braves Today.
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24: Guess what? 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If somebody trades for him, I'll do the show pantsless one day.
6: Ryan Finneran.
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0: I think after about 27, you don't need to be any more physical fights. 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
0: 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We get to our headlines brought to you by Scana Energy, the official natural gas provider of the Atlanta Falcons. As the Braves finish up with the Red Sox, they head to Miami for more damage. We have a new PGA champion that honors his country for the first time in a long time. Brian Finneran will have a private Falcon practice
1: some kind of a big
0: session
1: deal.
0: Because he is a big deal, and we'll see what he needs to be looking for the city tomorrow. The Cavs and Knicks, they hook up in the Eastern Conference Finals. We have a watch drive that goes crazy, and Angel Reese makes her debut in the A. Whole lot going on around here in the world of sports over the weekend.
24: Yeah, it's a wild weekend between between basketball, Braves baseball, a little bit of golf, if you were so inclined, with the PGA Championship. You were down watching Angel Reese and the Dream do their thing. I'll go to the NBA for a second. What was the conversation we had about the Hawks when they were eliminated? Lack of a superstar. And you got to have a superstar to make it deep into the postseason. Knicks, Jalen Brunson, superstar.
1: Yeah. Mm-hmm.
24: Spider Mitchell, Cleveland,
0: check.
24: Superstar. Victor Wembanyama, San Antonio, super check.
0: Cancel him in.
24: Shai Gilgeous-Alexander, back-to-back MVPs.
0: Yeah, credentials.
24: Superstar. It's what you have to have. And, you know, can Jalen Johnson become that guy? Maybe. But watching these postseason, it's so obvious that you need another alpha dog if you want to be better. And the only way you're going to do it is go out and trade for somebody. And I saw a name, and gosh darn it, I meant to write it down last night. Oh, with the Hawks. Perfect. There's talk that the Timberwolves are going to move some people. It's not Ant-Man. How about Rudy Gobert? And I know he's not a superstar, but remember, when Quinn Snyder's defense was at its best, the anchor to their defense was Rudy Gobert.
1: Mm-hmm.
24: So can you imagine the Hawks now with a 7'3" shot blocker in the middle? Now you can move Okongwu down to power forward. Now you can move Jalen Johnson, and he'll be at small forward. You got Dyson Daniels. You know, you go find yourself a point guard maybe in the draft. That's something I'd be interested in if I could go get Rudy Gobert.
0: Yeah, you'd be getting, first of all, you'd be a bigger team when you move everybody down. Nikhil Alexander-Walker would be a bigger guy. So you have a big lineup. You're getting a four-time, you know, defensive player of the year. So, yeah, I had a lot of conversations. I got down to the arena early yesterday, and a lot of conversation was about the Hawks. And I was in a different place than some other people.
24: Breaking down the Dream?
0: Well, yeah, we were getting ready before the game because the defending champions were in there. It ended up being a good game. But we were talking about the Hawks, and there seems to be two factions. I'm a little nervous right now as a Hawk fan. I like what Onsi Saleh has done, and I like his vision. The problem is he came in after we had the number one pick, after we were up front. So now he's in a position where other GMs have been. You're out of the elite category of picking up players. And so, yeah, he might be able to make some good moves, but he won't get the guy that he really wants. And there seems to be, you know, a situation where they really like Quinn Snyder. And I wasn't sure, you know, after the season was over and even going into the playoffs if he was going to stick around, but it is clear they are okay. They like what he's done. He has not lost the locker room, and they are in a position where they feel like they are continuing to grow. My fear is that the Hawks are where they have been in every generation who has been around to be a Hawks fan. Just good enough to be better than bad, just lesser than to be elite, and we might have to wait another 3 years. Yeah. This Rudy Gobert is not going to make you a top two seed. So you might have to wait to build this.
24: I think he puts you in the top four, though.
1: Yeah, he does. He does. You need some length.
24: You're a small team.
1: Tiny.
24: Pause.
1: Really, relatively speaking, it's just, I'm watching these guys, and I'm watching Allen and Mobley and these guys. It's trees on the inside.
24: Right.
1: Duncan from.
0: It's not going to work if Jalen Johnson is not an apex predator. Well, and that is not something that just you graduate into.
24: Sure.
0: You know, hopefully it's there, and hopefully he is stewing over what happened in that Knicks series, how his season came to an end as a youngster. And this is a springboard. But if he is not an alpha dog, I mean, one of the alpha dogs in basketball, it will matter not.
24: Rudy Gobert has averaged a double-double every year since 2016. He's a walking 11 rebound player. Walking. He's going to get you 1.5 to 2 blocks a game. He's going to change a lot of shots. Now, again, to your point, home team, is he the superstar that you need to go somewhere?
0: No.
24: But I think he makes you a better team, and he's more realistic. You're not getting Giannis. That's over. You're not getting Ant-Man. Anybody that talks about that, Ant-Man's not coming here. Minnesota's not going to let him walk. So what do? Either you have to get lucky with the 8th pick, or you try to add more pieces to make yourself better.
0: Here's another thing with the 8th overall pick. Do you pick best player available if that's the best point guard left? Or do you do something to try to get to your point? If you think Rudy Gobert makes the difference, do you get a big man here, even though it might not be worth the value at 8, but 2 years from now, we hope for you're better. You're not searching for a big man down the road. Do you go and get a big man with that first pick and then just roll with it that way so you're not chasing? You can't coach 7-3.
24: Sure.
0: So if you can get your hand on maybe Mara out of Michigan, but I don't think he's the 8th overall pick. However, 2 years from now, you would love to have him on on your team, is that a route that the Hawks and Cecile take?
24: I mean, they have him listed as 14th, according to Tankathon. Right. Ade Mara, 7 foot 4, 260 pounds. Oof. So he'll take up space. He'll do whatever. You know, that would be very nice to see. I don't know that you want to reach for him at number 8.
0: You want the 5th best point guard or maybe the best center.
24: Yeah. I don't know. The 5th best point guard is Michael Brown from Louisville. I might go that route. Okay. I may go that. Because remember, that's a kid that is 6'4 and a half and can go. So I'm throwing all chips in. I'm trying to take a couple of picks and move up in the draft. You know, if there's people up at the top of the draft that are interested in sliding back down, you know, if the Bulls want to fall to 8 and pick up 2 picks, I'm doing whatever I can to improve this team, because when I watch the 4 teams that are remaining inside the NBA playoffs, the Hawks can't compete with any of them.
0: No.
24: They just can't.
0: There's going to be an exit avenue that we don't like, and we want an opportunity to be like the Cavs and the Knicks, who are in the Eastern Conference Finals. Western Conference Finals will be Shai Gilgeous-Alexander and will be Victor Wembanyama, as the Spurs and the Thunder kick things off in the Western Conference Finals tonight. We had a new champion, as we got something we haven't seen since 1919. I know that's past the line of demarcation you like to talk on this show, Finn, but when you have a guy who wins the PGA Championship and he comes from behind to do it, you have to give him a lot of credit. Aaron Rye, a part of that. Before we get to that conversation, Rich Clark had an interesting conversation. Are we going to learn anything more about the college football playoff committee? Are they going to give us a little more tweaks or tell us anything differently than they've told us the last few years? I'm thinking no, and so does the man who's in charge. As Rich Clark says, they're going to make some adjustments, but they might not be what you want.
5: The show, it's going to happen, right? We're going to do the show. We're always looking to improve what happens with that show and how we're able to present to the fans, because that's really important to us. But 3 minutes is really hard for that chairman to tell everything that happened, all the dynamics, every decision that was made, the discussions that occurred. Hopefully, we'll continue to improve. We will continue to improve that process and give the fans a little bit more so that they can understand what's going on in that room.
24: Look, the biggest thing to me is the flip-flopping. Be honest with criteria. The criteria, the way you rank, should be the same across the board. If you're disseminating 1 and 2, the same criteria there should be used for 11 and 12 or 16 and 17. You can't tell me that 16 and 17, you do criteria one way. 8 and 9, you make criteria the other way. You came up with, hey, we have them in little groups and we rank them. No, you come up with a ranking and you rank it. Be transparent with the way you're doing this and be consistent. Don't have it 1 week where strength of schedule matters, and then the next week home uniforms matters, and then 3 weeks from now it's margin of victory. They make up crap as they go, and that's where people really don't like
0: it. It's gobbledygook, Finn. It is. It's a bunch of gobbledygook. And if you just mic them up, put cameras on them, Tuesday night, then you come in and do the post-vote breakdown, and then we all react on Wednesday. What difference does it matter, especially the last 2 years where there have been some really important decisions coming down to the final vote?
1: Yeah, the problem is there's too many psychopaths out there that watch college football and are fans of their specific teams.
24: Why are you looking at me, Road
1: Dog? It's just, I thought about Road Dog and you a little bit, but I just, not that you go to that extent, but there are guys that have poisoned trees and set stuff on fire and done crazy things because their football team the results weren't there that they wanted. And now you're going to tell me that you're going to publicize votes for people that are leaving certain teams in and out.
10: I mean, I poisoned the 2 tumors trees.
0: When have we seen bonfires?
10: Right. Well, do you think I care?
0: Or committee members held hostage at ESPN? We haven't seen any of that. You're going to have a reaction on Wednesday anyway.
1: Let's just leave it.
24: Florida State people have gone crazy about Kirk Herbstreit from a couple of years ago. They blame Kirk Herbstreit for planting the seed of them not making it, making it into the college football playoffs. Finn's right to a point. There would be somebody that's going to send a strongly worded letter and be sitting outside with a ski mask on. The problem is we already know who the people are.
1: That's true.
24: And I think to home team's point, one of the reasons we think there's a bias is you always hear narratives get pushed. How many times do we hear Paul Feinbaum pushing for something? How many times do you hear somebody from ESPN pushing for something? And you go, wait a second, are they in bed with the SEC? Are they in bed with this conference? Do they want this team to be there? I just want the criteria to be laid out and used across the board.
0: We have a new PGA champion as Aaron Rye. He is a guy who has done something for his family, for himself, and for his country as the man becomes the first guy from over the pond to win for his country since 1919. He will be remembered for that shot on 17, a 70-foot putt that hit nothing but cup, and he talked about how he got himself together to come way from behind to get a victory.
11: The focus is very much on the course, on the game, on trying to continue to run through some good processes and to just kind of see where that put me during the round. I didn't really look at too many leaderboards. Had a sense of how things were going from the crowds, from the cameras, etc. But just did a really good job of playing the golf course as much as possible today.
0: So, the man from England comes through and does a really good job the final day to do himself. I like the story about how he just always respected and had reverence for golf when his dad was teaching.

0: around. His hands got super cold, and he decided he was going to wear two gloves. And they weren't even like golf gloves. I think somebody made him a specific kind of glove, and they keep his hands warm, and he's kind of gone with it. So he was, I believe, 4 under going into the day, with tied with about 6 or 8 other guys. There's 22 dudes within a shot, 22 guys within a shot or two of the leader going into the final round, which was ridiculous. So total chaos was about to happen, and it almost did. And he starts the round, birdie, par, bogey, birdie, and then bogeys a couple more. Gets to number 9 and hits a drive 330 yards, hits a 270-yard approach shot, and makes the putt for eagle at number 9. And that kick-started his back 9, where he goes 400 on the back 9 and doesn't have a blemish on the entire card, and makes that ridiculous 68-footer on 17.
1: Where did he aim that, Matt Lear? Where did he aim that? Brian Fitteris?
2: We can't say that.
0: Shadow.
1: Uh-huh.
0: Flagstick shadow.
2: There you go.
1: That's almost what you said this morning.
0: He had two putts, by the way, where it looked like the flagstick shadow.
1: Why do you keep
0: doing
1: that?
0: Was his aiming point. I don't know, because I've been on greens where you try to find spots to hit the ball.
1: Sure. No. Landmarks. I'm saying, why do you keep trying to say the word that messed you up earlier?
0: Right. Because I got it down now. So I'm good. Top of the flagship.
2: I know what you meant.
0: So anyway, Aaron Rye wins the Players' Championship, and it was entertaining until he got that, you know, 2 or 3 shot lead late. And it was funny because Justin Thomas teed off at 10:55.
2: So he finishes early, but his day's not over.
0: Because he's within one shot of the leader, who is at the time is not Aaron Rye. It's not him. It's somebody else. So he's got to stick around and figure out how he's going to do it.
2: Somebody, you know, has a bunch of somebody's have a few bad holes. All of a sudden, he could be in a playoff somewhere. And he talks about learning from experience because he's finished early before, waited on a bunch of golfers, and he did something the last time he didn't do this time.
3: I don't know if there's an art. I can tell you how there isn't. Because it happened to me one time at Hartford, and I had a buddy that was there out watching me, and like we went in the clubhouse and, you know, probably had like 4 or 5 beers at lunch, and next thing you know, it's like 2.5 hours later, and I'm still the leader in the clubhouse, and like Jimmy was caddying for me at the time. He's at a Subway like 1.5 hours away. Like, what do we do? And I've never not wanted to be in a playoff before, but I kind of didn't want to be in a playoff then. It wouldn't have been a good situation.
0: Classic. So he goes, shoots 5 under. Starts the day at even, finishes at 5 under for the tournament, and puts himself in a situation where you're sitting there watching for hours, thinking JT may have to go warm up in a little bit and make it happen. Unfortunately, it didn't work out for him as Aaron Rye wins it at 9 under. John Rahm and Alex Smalley finish up tied for second at 6 under for the tournament.
2: Oh, we have to also go back. Our boy, who was not the wisest of golfers over the weekend, he cost himself some money.
0: Oh, my.
2: Our buddy Gary Higo, who had the 2-stroke penalty because he was 30 seconds late to his tee time, he misses the cut.
0: By 3 or 4 or 5?
1: By 1?
2: No.
0: By 1 shot, dude.
1: Oh, no.
2: Dear kids.
1: So instead of getting the big Bob Barker check, he got bupkis.
2: Zilch. Bupkis.
1: Zero. Not a dime.
0: If he just made the cut and finished 82nd like Brian Campbell, he would have made $23,000. Instead, he finishes 5 over. The cut was at 4 plus 4, and he got the 2-stroke penalty for being seconds late to the tee box.
2: He said he was only 30 seconds late.
0: Yeah. So
2: cost him. Now it's $23,000 he has to think about, and now he's learned a valuable lesson. The Dream introduced themselves to their home fans. Their first home game yesterday, they fell 85-84 to the defending champion Aces, and it was the debut of Angel Reese Full Boat, Brian Center, and 17,000 souls and change.
0: That's crazy.
2: Inside of State Farm Arena. The Dream, where they were getting beat up, and they were down 19, and then go on a 16-0 run. With about 30 seconds left, they take the lead, and then a jump ball goes right to the Aces. They hit a shot off the jump ball, and that was the end of the game. They lose by a bucket.
4: How did Angel do?
2: She did not have a good game.
4: She killed it, right? 9 points, 1 for 8 from free throw, from the free field goals.
0: Mm-hmm.
4: 0 for 1 on 3 threes.
2: She had 8 turnovers, and the team had 13.
0: Okay. She can't.
4: Eight rebounds.
0: 8 turnovers?
2: 8 turnovers, yeah.
0: She's playing point guard?
2: No, she's center. She's a big.
0: Right.
2: Well, we're not going to do it like this. It's our first game.

0: I've been a little nervous. Don't switch it and get in your feelings like that. We know Ha-Seong Kim to get himself in order. We've waited a month and a half for Austin Riley to get in order. Don't do Angel Reese like that, our first home game with the Dream.
1: Your center should not have the ball enough in her hands to where she turns it over eight times.
0: It's a bad game.
1: That's impossible, dude.
0: I'm just telling you.
1: There's what's a travel.
2: She seems to have a lot of
1: that's
2: bad
1: games. That's a pick and roll snafu at the top of the key.
0: Yeah.
1: That's a...
0: It was bad.
1: Do they count her air balls as turnovers or no?
0: Now
1: I'm just asking.
0: Now
1: she hit the rim a couple
3: how many
1: times.
3: Of those eight rebounds, how many of them were me bounds?
0: I think about half. I think she had 4 and 4. So that's a good game.
1: I didn't know rebounds was a thing.
0: Yeah.
1: That's amazing.
0: She trademarked that, too. People tried to make fun of it. Now she's got the trademark, so we might owe her some money.
1: All right,
0: so
1: there you go. Play better next time.
0: Yeah, it was our first home game. Dream lost their first game.
1: Saying it's
2: is the court different
1: game.
2: In Atlanta?
1: Yeah. Is it? I mean, do the Hoosiers thing and measure the rim?
0: Are you ever nervous? Were you ever nervous the first time you went out somewhere?
1: The entire
0: all
1: game?
0: All you guys who showed up always hardwired to be ready to go.
2: Mm-hmm.
0: Yeah. Okay.
1: You sound like an apologist. I'm not
0: just
1: sounding
0: like I'm not going against one of our own. Is what
1: right,
0: I'm doing.
1: I'm
0: sure
1: she'll
0: get
1: better. She'll get better.
0: Yeah. We'll see.
3: I mean, how many games does it take to get those nerves out so we can start to look to when we need to
0: I
3: be?
0: I think that's fair, and I think we should do that for Ha-Seong Kim, and we should do that for Austin Riley too. And then we'll do it for Angel Reese. Fair?
3: Bonneville was their first game.
0: Oh, there you go. All right, coming up, Brian Finneran has exclusive access that no one would want to miss. What does he need to look for when he's up with the Falcons to see it? We'll get to that when we return here in the locker room on the Fan, 680 and 93.7 FM. 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
16: 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They win 8-1 over the Red Sox yesterday. That's now 13-1-1 in their 15 series throughout the year. Tonight, they're on the road in Miami. 6:40 first pitch, 5:25 Ford leadoff show will get things going. Cavaliers, they move on in the Eastern Conference playoffs, 125-94 over Detroit. Shea picks up the NBA's MVP, and the Falcons are going to have some OTAs today. Finn Dog will be in attendance. Josh Brooks, Georgia's AD, coming up at 9.
13: Mayo's 1-2. And Riley put the long stroke on it. Deep left field. That is gone. Three-run homer. Austin says, I got your answer for your drought with runners in scoring position. Belted it halfway up the bleachers. And it's 3-0 Braves in the first inning. What a power stroke that was. My goodness.
17: Good to see the charge in the bat. Back into Austin Riley. Is it going to stay there? Hopefully it will, as the Braves take care of the Red Sox with an 8-1 win yesterday. And now they take their talents to South Beach. It's the locker room on the Fan, 680 and 93.7 FM. Braves and Marlins tonight, a 6:40 first pitch. 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
18: All right. First day OTAs for the Atlanta Falcons. Roster has undergone some major changes since the last time we saw this team in action. They have signed over a dozen NFL free agents, added six players in the 2026 NFL draft, and another 14 undrafted free agents. So a lot of different people and a lot of different numbers. I think it was Falcons Wire had all the new numbers for different guys. So I'm always curious
16: change their number
18: and who has 86. Uh-huh. That's exactly right. So number 86 this year, Vinny Anthony II.
20: Oh.
18: Out of Wisconsin.
20: Hey, you got to go meet him.
18: I'll try to say hello to 86 as I see him out there.
16: He's got big shoes. 6 foot, 183 pounder.
18: Oh, he's really good. He's at 190, dude. It's fine. He's up
16: really got small for you.
18: He's 6 foot. He's fine. Right. Good looking athlete.
16: 6 foot is the line.
18: Spent 4 years at Wisconsin.
16: Okay.
18: Probably
16: can run block really well.
18: Yeah, didn't have a ton of action. 80 catches in his career there, 1,100 yards. And 5 touchdowns. Most of the damage he did was his junior and senior year. So we'll see what Vinny Anthony II is capable of.
16: Okay.
18: Lamide Zacchaeus, OZ, back in action, wearing number 14.
16: Lamide Zacchaeus. I'm Zacchaeus.
18: Any other questions on different guys? Austin Hooper's will be done on 81. Charlie Warner will keep his 89.
16: Give us some of the rookies. That's the ones everybody worries about.
18: Kendall Daniels, big linebacker out of Oklahoma, 53.
16: Okay.
18: Mark Cimino.
16: All right.
18: Former Kansas State
16: linebacker, right?
18: Harold Perkins out of LSU. Keith Brookins,
16: old. Oh.
18: 56.
16: Okay.
18: Spoon Jones, as well. Sean Weatherspoon.
20: I think he's going to be one of my guys, Harold Perkins Jr. Just his story, cut down by a knee, coming back, and maybe lost some money. Maybe he's an angry man through his rookie contract.
18: I like it. Avion Terrell, AJ's brother. AJ wears 24, so why not just cut that thing in half and make him number 12?
16: Okay.
18: AKA Michael Jenkins. Avion Terrell wearing number 12. Who else do we have? Long snapper, Philip Florenzo. Again, number 46. It is the death knell. When you put that number on, I'm just telling you. Unless, of course, you're a long snapper. That's a Cash Jones. You're looking for Cash Jones out on the football field, he'll be wearing number 32.
20: You definitely should interview him.
16: Trey Deuce.
18: Zachariah Brandt's going to wear 17, backflipping out there and do all the stuff he's doing as well. So those are some of the names that'll be
20: out. So what do you look for? You take it all in, wait till you get home. Are you going to look for specific things? Question I had for you was, what do you want to see from the receivers? And Tua, the guy throwing the ball. It's not a full-blooded training camp,
18: right. But
20: everybody's gotten ramped up for what Coach Stefanski would like to be productive.
18: It's your first OTA, so there's going to be a learning curve.
20: Okay.
18: How you run stuff, how they want to run. Coaches on the field working with each other as well for the first time. So it'll be interesting. I'll have some patience and see. I'm just looking for athletes. I want to see who can run and cut and get out of their breaks, catch the ball properly. And then is Tua spinning that thing like he normally does or what? So we shall
21: see. Rise up, baby.
18: That's right. Rise up, baby. All right. To the NFL. Aaron Rodgers is the big story over the weekend. Makes that trip to Pittsburgh and ends up signing his deal. I think I heard $23 million over 1 year deal.
16: Or 25,
18: the chance to make
16: there.
18: Over 25 based off incentive.
22: Really excited about it.
18: Yeah, I bet you are.
16: Blah blah blah blah.
18: Brooke Pryor,
22: blah blah blah blah.
18: Who covers the Steelers for ESPN says everyone's super happy.
23: Everyone I talked to in the building said that they really wanted him here by May 18th, by the start of OTAs, at least the next phase of them, where they're going to have all the team in the building. It's still voluntary, of course, but it's a new head coach, new system, all of these new things. And Aaron Rodgers might be familiar with it from his time with Mike McCarthy, but he's got new teammates. This is Mike McCarthy now in Pittsburgh. It's been several years since he's worked with him. So the Pittsburgh Steelers really wanted Aaron Rodgers to be at OTAs, and now that he's agreed to this deal, he will be.
16: They messed up Brooke's night. Brooke, who are you doing? Brooke Pryor?
18: Yeah.
16: That was with me. We interviewed her right after this. She goes, I was on the shampoo aisle, and all of a sudden my phone starts blowing up that Aaron Rodgers.
18: What kind of shampoo is she using? Did she tell you?
16: We did ask. She said she found an $18 Pantene that she really liked. Because I told her, I said, I have $3 shampoo. My wife has $80 shampoo. Yeah, she goes, I used to be the $80 one. Now it's down to $18.
20: Yeah. I don't blame him anymore. It's on us. We fell for it. We got all upset. He's not a leader. Why is he doing this? Are you in? Are you out? He knew exactly what he was doing.
16: Yep.
20: He knew when he was coming in. They did, too. He's got a relationship with the coach. Everything was on schedule.
18: Didn't they put, like, some strange tag on him just to make sure he would stick around? So, and then he had to give him $2 million more than the $13, and it was going to be $15. Now it's $22 guaranteed, and then an extra few.
16: She went on to say, Will Howard's not close to ready. They don't believe Drew Aller could be ready. Mason Rudolph may end up being the second guy, and they may have to keep all four quarterbacks because they drafted the other two. You're not going to be able to stash them on the practice squad.
18: All right. She also goes on to tell you that explains the high upside on A.A. Ron.
23: this is going to be a balanced offense. I mean, Aaron Rodgers can still throw deep, and I think that Mike McCarthy is really good at utilizing a bunch of different routes, about having a lot of versatility in his wide receivers. This team, I think, already had a very complete roster. They were very methodical in how they built things through free agency and then the draft. They addressed positions of need. They added depth in some areas that needed that, like wide receiver.
18: Last year, he made $13.6 million. Now they give him double that, dude. That's crazy. Crazy. They did add some weapons for him as well in the draft and through free agency. So
16: yep.
18: They feel like this is a team that should be ready to rock and roll.
16: They won the division a year ago. People forget that because Tomlin's gone, and you know everybody kind of thinks that either Cincy or Baltimore is going to rise up.
20: Well, they're doing what they're supposed to. Every year, you're supposed to put the team together that is supposed to go to the playoffs, and they keep doing that. They just go, and they're out in the first round. They were one of the playoff games since 2017. So is this year? Is Aaron Rodgers better with Mike McCarthy? Is it the same old thing? Do they not have enough? Have they held him too long and not turned the page?
16: Right.
20: A lot of those get answered in 17 weeks.
0: Really excited about it.
18: Yeah, I bet you are. Time to turn the page for a couple guys in the NFL that have had a tough time reaching the Super Bowl. Their names are Lamar Jackson and Josh Allen, and Harry Douglas tells you what needs to happen.
1: It's hard to mention Lamar Jackson's name without saying Josh Allen as well. And what both of those guys have in common? Well, Sam Darnold won a Super Bowl before both of those guys have.
18: God.
1: We're talking about two players who have been able to win MVP of the National Football League. Josh Allen 2 years ago, Lamar Jackson twice. Lamar Jackson was a unanimous MVP award winner.
18: Yep.
1: He is the only guy to win the award twice and not have a Super Bowl win on his resume.
20: Oh, well, he led with the facts.
18: I know, but you gotta have tight ends have to catch a ball down in the red zone when he's a walk-in, whatever. Was that a two-point conversion or was that a touchdown when Andrews dropped it? Remember?
16: Man, I think it was a touchdown.
18: A couple years ago.
16: Tied it.
18: Well, maybe last year.
16: Then he dropped one down the middle of the field driving to try to
18: football
16: tie
18: is football,
16: again.
18: Man. I'm not putting anything on these quarterbacks because everybody else has to play.
20: I mean, Sam Darnold in the Super Bowl, don't want to take away.
18: Listen, you can do something with Trent Dilfer and who else do you want to throw on that list?
16: Brad Johnson.
18: Yeah.
20: Right.
16: Kerry Collins didn't win, but he was in one.
18: He got there.
20: He threw for 202 yards on a touchdown. So it was a team effort.
16: Sam Darnold?
20: Yeah.
16: Yeah, they ran the ball. Kenneth Walker.
20: Right. It was a team effort.
16: Big part of that.
18: Yeah, don't turn it over. Take care of the ball. There you go. Falcons face the Cincinnati Bengals in Madrid week 9 coming up this year. Hopefully, I'll be there somehow, some way. Somebody will make that happen. Harry Douglas says this is going to be a huge year for the Bengals.
1: I do like, from a defensive line perspective, the changes that they have made. A lot of people thought, you know, parting ways with Trey Hendrickson. Well, they gain a lot more as well, too. So
2: right. It's
1: not just one guy. It's multiple guys that can make a difference along that defensive line. But I think it's a pivotal year for Cincinnati. I really do, because if they don't make the playoffs 4 years in a row,
16: ooh,
1: I think Joe Burrow could tell you some things about his future.
18: What's that? How do you say? Boye Mafe? Boye Mafe? Mm-hmm.
2: Hoobity Woody.
18: Exactly. Dexter Lawrence.
16: Yeah,
18: they got,
16: that helps.
18: That was huge. Jonathan Allen.
20: He's a big fella.
18: They got some dudes. B.J. Hill's there.
16: Right.
18: He was a stud for a while. Shamar Stewart. They're hoping something comes from
16: him.
18: He's
16: not a stud.
18: Just relax. And Chris Jenkins Jr. So they got some guys. They revamped
16: their how old are we that Chris Jenkins Jr. is in the NFL?
20: Yeah, we're grown men.
16: My goodness.
18: You ain't kidding, dude. He's 24 years
16: Interesting
18: old.
16: Interesting what he said about Joe Burrow at the end of that clip. They have a potential out from him if they wanted to at the end of the 27 season. The dead cap would go down to $15 million. Now, you're not going to.
18: Right.
16: Joe Burrow's a star when he's healthy. The problem is, how long do you play him, or how long do you say, that's my guy at $50-plus million a year when he can't stay healthy?
18: He's 29 years old.
16: Two more years, he'll be 31 when you could get out if you really wanted to.
18: I don't think you get anywhere away from that guy.
16: I don't either, but going to what Harry Douglas said. Does Joe Burrow want out if you're not winning another year?
18: If he gets hurt again and he's just damaged goods, then think long and hard about it. But if he stays healthy and plays.
16: I'd love him here, like today.
18: Oh, my God.
16: They can have both our quarterbacks.
20: The only way he gets here, though, is if he's injured.
18: Real quick.
20: We don't need any more injured quarterbacks here.
18: Speaking of injured quarterbacks, Patrick Mahomes is banged up, ACL and LCL. And Andy Reid tells you when we could see him in action.
0: You know, I hear people say, well, he's ahead of schedule. I'm not sure who makes the schedule, so everybody's different. I would tell you, though, that he spent a ton of time here, and he's getting better every day. He's not taking any setbacks, and that's what you look for. I would tell you he's doing very well, but it's a day-to-day thing. And as long as he keeps making the progress forward, maybe you have a chance to see him in the first game.
18: All right, you want to hear one more from Justin Jefferson?
16: Let's do it.
18: He's talking about his quarterback position in the competition and what he wants to see out of Kyler Murray, J.J. McCarthy, Carson Wentz, and something named Max Brosma.
2: Just competition, for real. To see who's going to be that last man standing, who's going to be that dog, who's going to be that leader to carry us throughout this season. Because that is definitely a missing piece that we're looking for in something that, you know, is very important to our team, which is the quarterback spot. So, just seeing that competition battle, seeing those guys come every single day leading the team and try to spark, especially the offense, is definitely something I'm looking forward to. And just going out there and just connecting with any quarterback that's going out there and throwing the ball, that's the main important thing this training camp.
18: Kyler Murray going into his eighth season overall. The first seven were with Arizona Cardinals. The last 3 years, he's only played one.
16: He's banged up.
18: He's been banged up for real. Games in 2023, all 17 in 24, five games last year.
16: The Cardinals were tired of paying $40-50+ million for a guy that's not healthy.
18: 20 touchdowns and 11 interceptions.
20: I think he's trying to survive his quarterbacking career. I think I'm not going to fuss with y'all about that.
16: He's going to be the comeback player of the year.
20: I'm just telling you, I don't think it's as bad of a situation as you think it is.
18: The weirdest thing you've ever said.
16: He's going to be the comeback player of the year.
20: I'm just telling you, man. God.
16: You're playing with Justin Jefferson in that offense.
20: Jordan Addison. Yeah. You do have a running attack. You got some stuff. You have a pretty good tight end.
18: No, I'm going to disagree.
16: Mark that tape.
18: Mark it,
20: with Hockenson. I mean, he's got what he needs.
18: That's fine.
20: All right. I'm not going to argue with you.
18: That's it.
20: I want him to lose all the games, especially the ones to the Falcons. But I'm just telling you, you're being very dismissive of this Vikings-Kyler Murray thing, and I don't think I like
18: 100%.
20: It right now. That's moving the chains.
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16: Zacchaeus. I'm Zacchaeus.
20: Zacchaeus will be in the presence of Brian Finnery. Won't be the other way around today. 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
16: Yeah, there's a bunch of people watching earlier this morning. Some good stuff going on there. And some of the comments, they were going back and forth. They said Angel Reese is not very good. Okay. Kind of crapping on the Hawks. Okay. Somebody said, Ron said the Hawks are perennial losers. Never won, never will. They're a meaningless franchise.
20: Home team simping like a MF. Yeah. Because I happen to like women's basketball.
34: No, they said you're simping for Angel.
20: Yeah, for Angel?
34: Yeah.
20: She's that. She's not the enemy anymore. She's a part of our...
34: No, hey, I'm just reading the comments.
20: I'm just reading them, too. It's all right. People are entitled to their opinions. And that's fine. I'm simping like EMF, is what the man said. So, hey... You have a right to. I like the passion.
16: So Ron does not want us to ever talk about the Hawks. And then a guy named Gray said, this is an Atlanta sports talk station, so the Hawks do qualify to be talked about. I can tell you, if we broke down the Cleveland-Detroit game from last night, I'd understand why people were mad.
20: All opinions are welcome.
16: Right.
20: That's it. And you get a chance to express your opinions on the 680 The Fan YouTube channel. What do we call them?
16: YTBs.
20: The YTBs, just like everybody else. They're part of the 680 The Fan family. Now, if they're part of the family.
16: I remember when we used to have a text line. That was always fun as well, to read the text messages. Or maybe it wasn't.
20: Oh, yeah.
16: Maybe that's why we don't have it anymore.
0: 4-2-3-3.
16: Star 790 on the singular wireless.
20: Yes, some people are more famous on the text line than others. The Braves are famous. They have their eighth home stand. They have their eighth home stand victory. Two out of three from the Red Sox. Should have been a sweep outside of an unlucky bounce for the Braves, literally, as Ha-Seong Kim comes up in the bottom of the ninth with the bases loaded. Two outs, two strikes, down a run Saturday night. Shotguns, Aroldis Chapman off of the leg, and you simulate it 1,000 times. That's the one time it doesn't go in the Braves' favor. It just rolls in a direction where he was knocked down, rolls over, tracks the ball, and then throws it to first base as Ha-Seong Kim is thrown out. If he's not thrown out, two Braves score, and we have a sweep. Outside of that, Braves win an extra inning affair Friday night when Yaz comes up with a big hit late. And then yesterday, Austin Riley breaking out the wood early as he has a three-run poke in the bottom of the first to set it off. And the next thing you know, the Braves are off to an 8-1 victory.
16: Yeah, it's just, it's a dominant team right now. And no matter who they put on the mound, no matter who's at the plate, they are just finding ways to win. And I think a lot of it has to do with Walt Weiss. Like, managers in baseball aren't given a lot of props, but the way that he has them being aggressive, and he talked about it all the way back in spring training, they were going to be aggressive. And I think part of that is carrying over to the way that they're taking leads early on teams. Pitchers are able to go out and pitch comfortably. You got a great bullpen right now that can be lights out whenever you need it to be. And they've just got interchangeable pieces where different guys step up almost every single night.
18: They're doing it in every facet, too. Number one in batting average as a team.
16: That's pretty good.
18: And number one in wins, obviously.
16: Batting average didn't matter to the analytic dorks.
20: Nerds.
18: It matters. OPS. Number three in home runs. Number one in ERA. Mm-hmm. Number one in RBIs.
16: Okay.
18: Number one in hits. Number three in quality starts. Mm-hmm. So just everyone is almost just
16: number
18: fantastic.
16: One in all of baseball in run differential.
18: There you go.
16: Plus 98.
18: It's impressive.
0: That's pretty good.
18: Yeah, really good.
20: And guess what? It could be getting better if Austin Riley now starts cutting up. Here's Walt Weiss talking about Austin Riley and says it looks like he may be turning the corner.
1: We know Austin's gonna get really hot and take off. There's been spurts here and there, but he's gonna start stringing it together and he's gonna take off. So these are the ebbs and flows of a season, especially offensively. Offense is gonna fluctuate, over the course of the year. But, sometimes you get some guys that have been smoking hot and they're gonna cool off, and then the other guys will get hot. So yeah, Austin's time is coming.
20: And he doesn't blow smoke. He's very honest with us, so it feels like whatever needed to be worked on has been worked on, and it'd be a good time now as Austin Riley really struggling. He had to be just pressing, looking all of his teammates, looking at Austin Riley that he used to see up there at the Jumbotron, and then looking at Ronald Acuna Jr. being out. As a competitor and a good teammate, he wants to do his part, so now it looks like it's finally turning around. Hopefully it works tonight in the Miami series as they start with the Miami Marlins, the first of three. And we were supposed to watch out for Miami to be competitive this year.
16: No, we weren't.
20: And now they're 11 games out of first place in the East. So hopefully we get a chance to get off to a good start and we have a chance to take another series. All right. Coming up, we'll get a chance to talk to a man who just keeps winning for the Georgia Bulldog program. We'll talk to J. Reed Parker, director of athletics, Josh Brooks. He will join us here in the locker room on the Fan 680 and 93.7 FM.
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2: 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Braves win another series. They knock off the Red Sox yesterday, 8-1. Grant Holmes goes six shutout innings. Austin Riley and Mike Yastrzemski all hit home runs today. J.R. Richie going to get the ball as they're on the road, taking on Miami. 6:40 first pitch down in South Florida. 5:25 your Ford leadoff show. Shea Gilgeous-Alexander picks up NBA MVP. They'll play tonight against the San Antonio Spurs. 8:30 is going to be the tip there. Cavs win Game 7 over Detroit. Falcons going to have some OTAs. B. Finn going to be in attendance. Josh Brooks coming up next here on The Fan.
3: 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Home team Brandon Leak, Brian Finneran, John Michaels. Your home for Atlanta Braves baseball. Braves handle the Red Sox. They take two out of three, nearly swept them. And now they head to Miami to take on the Marlins for a divisional matchup. We'll get a chance to see J.R. Richie on the mound tonight and see if the Braves can get started on winning another series, as the Braves just finished up their eighth homestand of the year, and they have won all eight series. So good to see Austin Riley's bat coming around. Grant Holmes, a good night or good afternoon out for him yesterday. And the Braves continuing to be fantastic all year long, a 180 from where we were at this point last year.
2: Yeah, it's a completely different year, and it's such a refreshing change. The way that, you know, we questioned them the offseason. Let's be honest. They didn't add enough pitching. They didn't really make any splash moves at the plate. What it took was the guys that needed to do things, and they all have, and that's why you're the best team in baseball.
3: Well, a man as part of the Bet in College Football gets a chance to join us right now. A lot to go through, including what's going on behind some closed doors that could impact the University of Georgia. We get to that conversation with our J. Reed Parker, Director of Athletics, interview with Josh Brooks, who is now our Bulldog beat.
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3: And we are thankful to be joined by J. Reed Parker, Director of Athletics for the University of Georgia, Josh Brooks, via the Loud Security Systems Newsmaker line. Josh, always great to catch up with you. Thank you for joining us in the locker room this morning.
5: Thanks for having me. I'm glad to be here.
3: All right, what's going on? What's going on behind closed doors? Fantastic season for the tennis program and the women at the University of Georgia. I check your X feed, check the men's schedule, and check everything that's going on. And you put on your X feed, I respectfully ask the NCAA Tennis Oversight Committee to reevaluate the 10-year commitment that was made to Orlando, a decision that essentially was made behind closed doors without giving any campus sites an opportunity to bid on any of those years. You look at the picture of the Dog fans who came out to support. It clearly would be a sensation to have that opportunity at the University of Georgia.
5: And look, you know that scene from Ricky Bobby where he says, "I did say with all due respect."
6: That's right.
5: Right? So let's go.
3: Respectfully.
5: When you preface it that way, you can say whatever you
3: That's
5: want, right?
3: Gotcha,
5: I mean,
3: gotcha.
5: I did say with all due respect. Look, I'm not even saying it's got to be in Athens every year, although I do believe in my heart of hearts. Look, I've been in college athletics 25 years, and there are certain places when we're talking about track, Oregon, Eugene, Oregon is special. We're talking about college baseball in Omaha. We're talking about college softball in Oklahoma City. And when you're talking about tennis, Athens is special. And I'm not even going to be selfish and say it should be in Athens every year, although I think many would be okay with that. But I'm saying, as I've been to college campuses where we're talking about, you know, places like Baylor or Oklahoma State or others, the vibe, the energy, the crowds are night and day between a neutral site thing in Orlando where it's more like it just feels like a rec park. You know, it's a nice facility, but it's just the juice isn't there. And anybody who was here this last week, I talked to several coaches, I talked to athletes, I talked to administrators, I talked to people on the committee, they're blown away. And look, let's be honest, I lose money on putting this event on. We don't make money, but we take pride in it, and we know what it means for this community. We know what it means for our program. We know what it means for Athens Town and Gown, hotel rooms, restaurants, et cetera. I do wish that was more greatly appreciated in the city of Athens, which is another point, but that's for another day. But look, we take pride in it, and this community respects and loves tennis. And you can't tell me this wasn't a better environment. The match Saturday night, although we lost, it was one of the most special tennis matches that I've got to witness. So it's my responsibility as AD at Georgia to do what's best for us, to do what's best for the game. It's not just about what's best for Georgia. It's about what's best for the game of tennis. And I think those tournaments should be played on campus.
2: Interesting to hear you say that. I love the passion behind it, Josh, because when you think about athletic directors, a lot of time people just say, what's the football program doing? What's the baseball or basketball doing? But you're very passionate about what's going on with tennis. Obviously, with softball and baseball, a lot of passion going on there. Baseball team, SEC champions, they're getting ready for the SEC tournament. The women's softball team doing well as they're moving on to the Super Regionals.
5: Yeah, what a lot of fun. And I really feel like our softball team is really peaking. It's all coming together. We've got a stable of pitchers we can throw at you. We can hit bombs anywhere in the lineup. So, baseball, softball can be a funny game sometimes because you can make great contact and it can go right to the center fielder or at right fielder. Other times it can go to the gap, but I think we're making great contact. We've got phenomenal coaches, great senior leadership. So, let's go play. And then the baseball team has been on an extraordinary run, setting a school record for SEC wins in a season. Wes Johnson, in his first three seasons, has won more games than any baseball coach in the first 3 years in the history of Georgia. He's been a blessing, and it's just fun time to be in Athens. And this is why we do what we do for weekends and moments and parts of the season like this.
3: Jay Reed Parker, Director of Athletics for the University of Georgia. Josh Brooks joining us here in the locker room. Rich Clark, the College Football Playoff Executive Director, was pressed this past week on if there would be any changes to how information is disseminated. Don't know if it's any different, if that would include you all. For the fans, everybody gets excited, you know, on the Tuesday nights to come in or listen in on Wednesday mornings. Are you okay with how the ranking are coming out and how they are disseminated to the fans and to you guys as administrators?
5: You know, I'm okay with it, but I wouldn't mind seeing it start maybe a week or two later and maybe do it every other week or less often. I just think we're putting too much pressure on ranking so often and it boxes people in a corner sometimes. I know it's great for TV, but I've honestly stopped watching it. Because it's like, all right, just let me know we're a week or two out and see where we're at. Because all the early stuff, it's just to get people excited and arguing on Twitter. So I'd be okay with less, just to take the pressure off. Because I'm going to tell you one job you'll never see me have is the chair of that committee. Because there's nothing you can get in front of a microphone and say after those rankings and not get destroyed on social media. So you will not see me ever taken that role. I say that, and in a couple of years, you're going to see me doing it like an idiot.
2: Josh, you don't have to worry about watching the show. Kirby's always got the dogs up at the top, so you know you're in there pretty much every time. The big conversation going on right now with college football is expansion. 16-24, we don't know what's going to happen with that. Your coach has been very outspoken about wanting expansion. Where do you stand on a number, if you could give us, if it's up to you, 16 or 24?
5: You know, I'm going to lean more towards 16, but at the same time, you got to take the emotion out of the equation right now. And I do understand going to more teams is going to be better. It gives more teams hope. You don't want to destroy the regular season, but at the same time, it's hard for me to be in a situation where a 9-3 SEC team, which has happened, doesn't get in the playoffs. With that said, as you look to expand into the playoffs, you got to be very practical about how you do this. You don't want to go in and just say we're expanding. You better figure out the value of those games that you're creating and how you're going to sell that. It's easy to just sit back and say we're going to expand and we're going to get all this money, but you better make sure you're in alignment and you have a plan how you're going to go sell those games before you just announce it. And in the world of negotiations, you don't give away what's out there before you have a plan how much money you're going to get for it, right? You don't just go ahead and commit that, oh, we're going to go to 24. We haven't figured out how we're going to do there. Now your leverage of negotiating and selling these games is lost. So I would caution people just to say we're going to jump to 24. Let's figure out how we're going to sell those games, what it's going to look like, because that's a lot of games. Where do you place them as you're trying to place them around NFL schedules? There's a lot of, devil in the details of that. So be cautious of anyone who ever thinks it's just easy. I always say anyone who thinks the solution to a problem is easy doesn't fully understand how complicated the problem is. So I just caution people before they run out and say 24, 24, 24. Like, let's be strategic about that before we jump in those waters.
6: Jay Reed Parker, Director of Athletics for the University of Georgia. Josh Brooks joining us here in the locker room via the Loud Security Systems Newsmaker line.
7: With college sports becoming more and more like the pros, how much have you leaned on the local teams in your backyard, Hawks, Falcons, Braves, Dream, anybody in those in the management positions, and talk to them about how to manage a roster and how to make it happen?
5: Yeah, we've got some phenomenal relationships with all those organizations. Steve Coonan is one of my mentors. Derek Schiller's been a phenomenal friend and mentor as well. And now we've got some great relationships with the Falcons. Steven Drummond, our COO, left to go work for the Falcons. And then I've had a chance to spend some time with Matt Ryan. And so there's been a lot. And then Rich McKay and others. So there's a lot of great relationships already.

0: I'm looking at this young man and this young woman, and I'm thinking, who are they going to be 20 years from today? I don't want to just think of them as, a data point mm-hmm. on a piece of paper. So that's tough, but that's where we're headed. And right. as we look at, especially when we're looking at constructing a roster based off of dollars. But you've got to be extremely pragmatic now more than ever.
1: I wouldn't ask you to comment on another coach, obviously, but Lane Kiffin is in the news again based on some other things. And it made me think about you. When you have somebody like Kirby Smart leading your program, and he's about discipline, he's about recruiting, he's about development and championship standards, and you don't have to worry about the entertainment or the other things that come along, you know, with different personalities. How much easier does that make your job as director of athletics when you have a consistent coach like Kirby Smart?
0: It means all the world, because Kirby is the consummate professional. I have 100% trust in Kirby Smart because he cares about Georgia, he cares about Athens, he cares about this university, it's the athletic department, and he's selfless. And look, he can get a little fiery on the mic every now and then, like any of us can, but he has so much respect for this program that he's always going to do right by us, and that means the world. And I put a big emphasis on it. I've made some mistakes in my career, but I've put a big emphasis the last few years on hiring people I can trust, people that I would want to coach my kids, people that understand and respect what it means to coach at the University of Georgia, and people that are humble. But, you know, I want people with an edge that want to win, but also want people here who are humble enough to know to put the university first. And I always tell my children that pride comes before the fall. So we want to be measured in how we celebrate, that we're not going to be prideful. We're not going to be over the top. We're going to respect the game. We're going to respect our opponents. We're going to make sure that we always carry ourselves in a manner that's respectful with this university and this town and this community and this state. So God bless everyone else, but I'm very appreciative of the coaches I have.
1: Is Georgia tight end university now? We're going over a list. It looks like you guys, for all you know, offensive linemen, defensive linemen, linebackers, defensive backs, running backs. Now it looks like you guys can get the tight end moniker with what's been going on the last few years.
0: Yeah, you got to give a lot of credit to Todd Hartley. You know, it's a combination. Obviously, there's some studs out there that are easy to identify, right, that I could identify. But then there's also ones that he finds that sees potential in and develops over time. So he's done a phenomenal job recruiting, developing. He's a Georgia guy through and through, guy that loves this place. So kudos to him, kudos to the staff. It's exciting to think. I mean, I think they're starting a campaign for 14 personnel. You know, so for fans at home, that there's a numbering system that numbers, you know, so – one is the running back, four is the number of tight ends, and right. So 14 would be four tight ends on the field. So I could see some combinations of some formations, a little YY on each side, maybe split them out, do a little stuff. So I think there could be some fun with some 14 personnel, but unfortunately they're not letting me call any plays. You know, yeah. But I got a few in my back pocket.
1: There, you go. There we go. They treat me the same way, Josh. I threw out 1-4 personnel, and Brian Finneran will never not look at me.
2: Stop making stuff up, home team.
1: Now my heart is filled with joy.
0: Saying, get off of Xbox.
2: Yeah, exactly.
1: Well, it's always good to catch up with you. We look forward to every time we get the opportunity, and we hope we get to do
0: so.
1: Y'all
0: got me a little spicy this morning. You got the spiced up version.
3: There we go.
0: Of me this morning.
1: There it is.
0: Hey, you know why that is? You know why I'm spiced up?
1: Why?
0: Because we hosted yesterday. I hosted a crawfish bowl for the baseball team. I promised them. I can't tell you what the request was, but they achieved it. And I hosted a crawfish / low country bowl at my house yesterday. And I got them spiced up. Their sodium content's going to be a little high today, but I think they'll run that out.
2: That's awesome.
1: Now, Josh.
3: And your boys didn't get an invite.
1: This was a fantastic interview. This thing could turn. We're waiting on the lasagna, and now you're seeing the baseball, fellas. I get another recipe that you have up your sleeve.
0: Oh, you know, and the recipe's one thing, but it's the order, it's the process.
1: Mm-hmm.
0: Just like Kirby says, you got to focus on the process. And if you want to do a crawfish bowl right, it's not just about the ingredient, it's about the process. And I think my process is well planned out, from how you season it to how you cook it to how you cool, cut the cooking, cool the crawfish, let them soak, the shrimp, the corn, everything.

0: I think I had a few of them sweating yesterday, so it went pretty well.
1: I love it.
2: All right, we'll see if Road Dog can bring us some to-go plates the next time he's up there with you in Athens. Good stuff, as always. We look forward to catching up with you as soon as we can, Josh.
0: Y'all have a great week.
2: J. Reed Parker, Director of Athletics for the University of Georgia. Josh Brooks joining us here in the locker room via the Loud Security Systems Newsmaker line. All right, coming up, how does it feel when the superstars are matched by the role players? A man will tell us next here in the locker room on the Fan 680 and 93.7.
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0: 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Braves win another series over the Red Sox, 8-1. Grant Holmes, 6 shutout innings. Austin Riley, Mike Yastrzemski, they both hit home runs. Braves, Marlins coming up tonight, 6:40, first pitch. J.R. Richie going to get the ball, 5:25. For the leadoff show, your PGA Championship update brought to you by Georgia's own credit union. Aaron Ray picks up Rye. I'm going to mess his name all the way up. He wins at 9 under par. John Rahm and Alex Smalley, they finish at 6 under par. Frenchie coming up next.
2: Righty-lefty matchup, and the 2-2 pitch on the way from Kenley to Duran. Swung on, miss for strike 3. Braves win it, 8-1 over the Red Sox. Through 15 series play, the Braves have won 13 of them, and they are now, get a load of this, 7-1 in rubber games this season.
3: Win. Yeah.
4: Another dub. Another team, another series taken by the Braves. They win 8-1 yesterday over the Red Sox. That's 2 out of 3 from them. That's their 8th homestand. They have taken 8 homestands. Now they head to South Florida to take on the Miami Marlins, who are supposed to be a competitive team. We'll see how they step up against the Braves, who continue to roll. And now they're not just doing it with the star power. Other role players are stepping up, and a man who can help us find out what that means joins us right now, as he does every week as we talk to Jeff Francoeur for the Jeff Francoeur Show.
5: Just be a good teammate.
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4: And we welcome in, as we do every single week, to the program, Jeff Francoeur for the Jeff Francoeur Show, joining us in the locker room. Frenchie, how was the weekend for you and the family?
5: Man, we were in a grind. We were in a softball tournament in Chattanooga all weekend. So we lost in the semis 4-2 last night. But it was a fun weekend, man. Lots of softball.
4: Yeah.
5: Me and Katie took all the kids, man. It was hotter than crap, but we survived.
0: What is the entry fee to get into a softball weekend? Because I was coaching AAU. I think it was $55 for the weekend pass to go watch your own kid play. What were you getting charged for softball?
5: So they do like a gate fee. So I think for the whole weekend, it was like $225, but for the whole team. So, you all know, right. 12 girls.
0: Okay.
5: You know, $20 pop. But It was fun, man. It was good, but you're wore out, man. I actually was going to play golf today and actually pulled the chute on it. I'm like, I need to chill.
7: It was like summertime.
0: Will do you in.
5: Well, and you think about it. We've had great weather. Yesterday was smoking hot, man. My poor catcher, man, I just beat her up yesterday. I'm like, you got one more in you? And then I kind of glad we didn't make it to the championship, because I don't know if I could have asked her to catch another game.
7: That's hilarious.
4: Well, we watched the Braves win another series, and we have expectation now. We expect Drake Baldwin to rake and Ozzie to keep doing what he's doing, Matt Olson to smash. But now it's the role players that are helping out. Jorge Mateo and Jose Azokar, and then Sandy Leon gets in. What does that do, and what does that say when they have the call-ups, they still have expectations, and guys all over the lineup are delivering?
5: Well, I think Walt's, give him credit, he's doing a really good job of getting these guys ABs and putting them in good situations. And, you know, I've always said it's fun when you're winning, but it's fun when you're winning when everybody's contributing, right? Like, those guys aren't, you know, now if they sit on the bench for 2-3 games, it's not like, oh man, I'm never getting to do anything, or I'm not part of this team. You know, they're happy to do it, and then they're ready when their time's called to be able to do that. And I just, again, marvel at the way this team continues to play. You know, I mean, think about it, a 4-2 homestand, and the two games you lost were 3-2 and 2-0 on Thursday night versus the Cubs. So it's like, we're in all these games, and they just continue to play fundamentally great baseball. And I mean, can't say enough. you know, you keep thinking like, oh, are they going to slow down at some bit? But they're not. They're continuing, if anything, to speed up.
3: When you look at now where Austin Riley is, he struggled. You know, he's tried some things. He's listened. He's watched film. But now it does finally feel like he is turning a page. Where are you when you are in a slump and then it turns around, but you don't want to be too confident because you've seen a lot of things that you thought were working that weren't earlier in the year?
5: Yeah, I think a lot of it for him, again, we always talk with Austin. And you know, I have a good relationship with Austin and talk to him a little bit here and there. And his big thing, man, is when he's on time with that fastball, everything else kind of just takes care of itself. And I think for him, just try to stay in that moment. You know, I don't know that anybody expects Austin to sit there and hit 320 and to do these things. But like yesterday, to deliver that big blow in the first inning, y'all know as well as I do, man, when you can do that, you just bury the other team, man. Like the way they're playing right now, the way, you know, our guys are pitching, the bullpen's doing their job. Like, you just completely, they took them out of that ball game before it ever even got going yesterday. And, you know, I just think that that's such a good thing. You know, you split, you're 1-1 in the series. You come out, it's hot, it's Sunday. It's probably really the first hot, hot game the Braves have played. And you just do that, and the other team, here they are, what, in the third inning, and it's 5-0. They're thinking, oh, crap, can we just get out of Atlanta? So, I mean, the way that they're doing it, and Austin being able to deliver that blow, especially from the right side, right? Like, you got Michael Harris, Matt Olson, Drake, but to get some right-handers, you know, him and Dubon to kind of pick up the load a little bit while Ronald's out, too, has been huge.
3: You know, it is, you know, consistent without a doubt when you look at 31, you know, wins throughout the homestand and you finish up with 32 once you get done. But it's starting to become sick what the pitching staff is doing. No matter what's going on, you gave up one run yesterday, you gave up three runs in the loss and you still almost had a chance to win. And in two runs Friday night, I mean, this pitching staff is absolutely out of its mind when it gets out there, no matter whose turn it is in the rotation.
5: You know what's funny is I think about the Braves, the last two pitching coaches we had, and Rick Kranitz did a great job here, guys, for SNIP for a while. And if I remember listening to Aaron Nola and a couple of those guys in Philly pissed that they let him go, right? And then we got him. Same thing with the Mets, man. I have heard nothing but great things about Jeremy Hefner for years up there. And, of course, the train wreck that happened for them last year. And it was like they just decided to get rid of everybody, right? And we just were in the perfect landing spot. And I think he has been so good for these pitchers. I think, you know, look, you got guys like Chris Sale, right? Like, he doesn't necessarily need a pitching coach as much. I mean, he just needs someone to keep him in the right direction. But some of these young guys, you know, that we have, you know, Grant Holmes to keep them going, you know, Perez, Bryce Elder, what he's done for Elder. Like, I think it's been huge to have a new voice, someone that's, you know, instilled some new confidence in these guys. And that's why I said Walt made a good point, you know, and he's done a good job for SNIP, but there were some new voices, some new coaches brought in. And I think it's really kind of been a nice change for these guys just to have some new blood, a new coach talking to you every once in a while, and I think it's really taken effect.
7: What happens when you get these stretches? You got seven straight, four down in Miami, and then three at home here against Washington in division games. What does that mean for you guys, and how important is it to get ready for those games and kind of get a little dialed in? Not that they haven't been, but how much do you really prepare and get ready for these division games?
5: Man, Finn, these are the ones that Bobby Cox, good old Six, used to say they're trap games, man. This is the trap week, right? Mm-hmm. Like you've been grinding, you know, you get the Cubs, you get the Red Sox, you know, you get the big name teams, and now you go down to the fish tank for four games. Let's be honest, there's probably going to be, what, 12,000 fans there every night?
7: Right.
5: Yeah, well, you might be right. it might, depending on what's going on. And these are the games you have to keep yourself up for because it can get tricky. You know, the good news is you get the Nats this weekend at home, but Memorial Day weekend, there'll be great crowds. But these are the games you got to keep the focus. And I think this is where Walt and, And the crew will do a good job of saying, hey, you know what, just because we did that, if you go down and lay an egg this weekend, you know, that's not a good thing. So these are the ones that I think as teammates, you've got to keep yourself going. You got to keep yourself pumped because I'm telling you, man, the Cubs, you know, I did Tuesday and Thursday. I mean, it was great crowds. And then this weekend, of course, packed. And I'm telling you what, the game's what, 6:40 tonight? You're going to run on that field at 6:20 to stretch, and you're going to feel like you're sitting at a high school baseball game, you know, somewhere. Like, it just is. And so it's going to be a lot for these guys to keep themselves motivated.
7: 6:40 tonight, 4:10 the next night, 6:40 the following night. 11,840 was the attendance in their last home game. So just a heads up.
5: And you got to know, that's season tickets too, right? So when you're actually talking about the people that are there. Yeah, and I saw that. Who drops a 4:10 Tuesday game? Do we ever find out that?
7: No, it's impossible.
0: They're not doing
5: a party on South Beach.
0: They're not doing a whole lot down there. They can move that franchise to Nashville anytime they want. I wanted to ask you about J.R. Richey. So each start, he's pitched less innings. Hadn't been bad, but he's just gone less and less innings. And the last start out, walks became an issue. The start before that, walks became an issue. If you had advice for the young starter, what would it be?
5: Man, the Braves, we talked about it this week, and they have one of the top five defenses in baseball. And I think it would be more of, it's so hard as a young kid because you want to come up, you want those punch outs, right? Like, you get two strikes, let's finish this guy. And you end up wasting usually 2-3 pitches because a big league hitter doesn't chase at something that maybe you get them to chase in Double A and Triple A. And so my advice to him, let your defense work, right? Like, let your defense make the plays behind you. You got a great infield defense. You got incredible outfield. You know, don't be in a hurry. But I think that's the big thing, because what happens for young kids, man, like I said, is you end up getting those walks, and y'all know as well as at some point you're gonna end up getting 2-3 walks, and someone's gonna get the big hit and make you pay. And he hasn't really ran into that yet. It happened in Seattle, if you remember that one game where he gave up the 3-run homer, you know, in the sixth with those two walks. But that'd be my thing, man. Like, you have phenomenal athletes behind you. Let them make the plays, man. You don't have to strike everybody out. And I think Chris Sale is a perfect example. Why does he go 6-7 innings all the time? He's going to rack up his strikeouts, but he gets a lot of first pitch outs, you know, ground balls, letting these guys make plays. Bryce Elder the same way. It's the only way you go 8 innings like he did the other night, right? Like, you got early contact. You let the defense play. And so that would be my advice to him, man. Like, you don't need to rack up 12 strikeouts on the thing. If you get 4 or 5 along the way, great, while you're learning how to maneuver a big league lineup. But, you know, the walks are what concern you. You start seeing 4 or 5 walks and you're getting there, it's tough to survive at this level doing that.
3: Well, good stuff as always. Braves continue to roll. No matter who Walt Weiss puts into the lineup, they find some way to deliver. And this is already one of the more fun starts to any season people have seen around here in a while. And hopefully it continues this week, starting with Miami. We look forward to catching up with you next week, Frenchie.
5: Thanks, guys. Yeah, and I'll be working this weekend, so I'm looking forward to it, man. It'll be a fun weekend. Let's take 3 or 4 from the fish tank and just get the hell out of there.
7: I like it.
3: 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Not number 3, not number 2. The city of Atlanta is number 1 in this, and we'll tell you what it is when we return here in the locker room on The Fan, 680 and 93.7 FM.
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0: 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They wrap up another series victory over the Red Sox, 8-1 yesterday. Grant Holmes with six shutout innings today. They're down in Miami, taking on the Marlins. 6:40 first pitch, 5:25 your forward leadoff show. J.R. Richie set to get the ball. Your PGA Championship update brought to you by Georgia's own credit union. Aaron Rye picks up the championship over the weekend. He finishes at 9 under par. Cavaliers blow out Detroit in Game 7. They'll move on to take on the Knicks. Buster Olney, his weekly visit, coming up with Nick and Chris here on The Fan.
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3: 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Home team Brandon Leak, John Michaels, Falcon legend Brian Finneran. 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Wow. He's already been contacted by Falcons head coach Kevin Stefanski, who was thankful that Finn could make it, and he's going to have eyes on the field for OTAs and have a great report. As you know, he's going to take very copious notes from what he sees.
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7: 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That guy's fine, dude. He's not. There's no problem.
3: I didn't want to go anywhere. We didn't need to go over the weekend, Michael.
7: It wasn't even over the weekend. It's back in April.
1: Sure, it was a misunderstanding.
7: Yes.
3: Over the weekend, Michael Turner was revealed at an issue earlier this year.
7: Yeah.
3: Got that cleaned up.
1: Allegedly.
3: Thank you. Allegedly, he got that cleaned up.
7: Thank you.
3: Some stuff had to be worked out with lawyers, and he worked it out. There you go. See, I know how to handle this.
1: All right.
3: It's a sensitive situation here. And are we picking favorites? Yes. Stuff is involving family is a little bit more sensitive. So, yes.
9: Why? Because he's black?
3: No, it's not the reason. No. It's not Buck.
7: Don't worry about that. Buck, you're better than that.
3: No. We'll let you know if that's the case, too. but you get a chance to go behind the scenes.
7: Yes, I'm excited.
3: And so it's going to be fun. You know, you get to watch it without, you know, all of the extra stuff that we have to do when you're a member of the media. So you'll be inside the lines, and you've talked about what you're looking for tomorrow.
7: Yeah. I just want to see some athleticism. Check out the size and shape of some of the guys I mentioned to you. We did this last year. I think it was mini camp or OTAs or something. We got a chance to get up there and they're in shorts and t-shirts and jerseys. And we saw up close and personal Jalen Walker and James Pierce Jr. And from the get-go, it was like Jalen Walker looks like he loves football and belongs inside a helmet. And James Pierce was, as advertised, big, strong, you know, thick kind of tree trunk legs and athletic-looking body. So that's it. That's it. You just go up there. We'll look at the guys. Check out the athleticism on some of them. See if Tua's spinning it, and anybody else is worth talking about. See who's wearing number 86 right now. Who did I tell you was? Vinny Anthony the second.
3: Oh,
15: from the neighborhood.
7: Not exactly.
9: I don't think
7: Wisconsin. No.
15: He's not. Forget about it.
9: I don't think
7: different.
9: He talks
7: different
9: like
7: Vinny
9: that
7: Anthony.
9: Yeah.
15: I'm Austin Beans.
7: Yeah, exactly. Drake London, Jahan Dotson, Zachariah Branch, who's kind of been the babe, the boy to start the offseason workout. So just get a chance to look those guys in the face and see what they look like. The NFL, who was this that put this out? The Athletic. Latest probabilities to win the NFC South.
9: We're right there.
7: And listen, you are kind of right there. It's a three-team race they have it. Tampa Bay at the top.
9: Okay.
7: 35.3%. And then your Atlanta Falcons at 24.4%.
16: So you're telling me there's a chance?
7: Yes, I'm telling you there's a chance. Absolutely.
9: And then the Saints, Carolina. Oh, they have Carolina in dead last. This is a 10 or an 11 loss team.
3: Now, I don't want to be negative, Ned, but when you throw out percentages, you have to throw out a number. So it's got to be there. I don't think there's any separation. Pretty much, who's the best team right now? I would still say, even though they didn't win last year's Tampa Bay.
9: That's because they have the best quarterback.
3: Right. So they're the best team. Everybody else
9: arguably drafted the best defensive player.
3: You know, Bryce Young got hot against us. They won it at the end. They won the tiebreakers. We don't know anything about the Falcons, and the Saints have a second-year quarterback.
7: Right. We have no idea. We have no idea what this team's going to do or look like and how they're going to respond to a new coaching staff and new teammates and everything else. So it's just hope and pray that it works out and they're a decent football team this year.
3: So you'll be up there today and we'll have exclusive coverage. Everybody doesn't get that access, so we'll get a chance to see what you see and hear about it tomorrow here in the locker room. Make sure you take us to work, tap the app. If you're in the car, if you're working out, if you're dropping the kids off at school, you can tap the 680 The Fan app, or you can visit the YouTube channel and become part of, what is the community, John Michaels?
9: The YTBs.
3: The YTBers, who are very passionate about YouTube opinions.
9: Babies. YouTube babies.
3: The Atlanta,
9: or bros, or whatever you want to call
3: it. The Atlanta sports community has helped out as we are now number one as the Atlanta Business Chronicle. I'm trying to find. Here we go. Atlanta's been named the number one city on Sports Business Journal's 50 Best Business Cities in America.
9: We did it!
3: What?
4: Sports drives business, fuels innovation, creates global impact, and mostly unites us all. So with the things coming around Mercedes-Benz Stadium.
7: Most importantly, unites us all.
4: Sports, concerts, the World Cup coming. I saw they were covering up the Mercedes-Benz logo now. They have to take those off.
3: Yeah.
4: It's coming down. And
7: did you know that the logo is the top of it? Becomes a logo from the inside when you look up at it from the top. I didn't realize that.
4: How are they going to cover that up?
7: That's a question that they had.
9: You open it up. That's how you cover it.
7: I don't know if they're able to. They try to, but they're having a tough time doing it.
4: So, yeah, I guess something is screwed down. You have to undrill
7: it. On the outside they can take care of.
9: Right.
7: But the it was interesting. So somebody put a little social media short on there trying to describe how they're going to cover all the stuff up. And then it got to the top middle, and I don't know if it's going to happen or not.
4: All right, we've had the most interesting man in the world. He's the most interesting man in Atlanta, Chris D'Amino, getting ready for the ride with his teammate, Nick Cellini. Have you ever, we had a story early in the day about this watch craze. I don't know if you saw it over the weekend. The Audemars Piguet situation. What do you spend money on? Don't you mind spending money on?
14: Ain't that. I do know this. Everybody, you know, you get a little itchy in your pants and you go, I want that. I want it now. And then you just overpay for it. You know, you do know that at some point.
4: They'll have them next week.
14: Yeah. Yeah. I don't really want to chase.
7: Yeah.
14: I don't want to chase product.
7: No. I'm not one of those guys.
9: Are you a watch guy at all? Like when you put on a suit, you have a watch.
14: Yeah. It's the first time ever.
4: You think he cares about a clock?
7: Shoot.
9: Well, that is very true.
14: Yeah, I've never looked at it.
7: I'm wondering why my...
14: It's been on my wrist.
4: I've never looked at
2: Fob every now and
4: then. Maybe we should get him one of those Audemars Piguet watches, the little pocket watch.
2: No, he doesn't want that. Fob guy is Chris D'Amino. A lot of people didn't realize that.
7: I would apologize to Chris D'Amino. I didn't realize I was logged into your Twitter all morning, and I just realized that just now.
9: Were you posting stuff?
4: You should have
7: definitely retweeted a bunch of stuff and favorited some stuff. I mean, a lot of your stuff came up on there, so I guess that makes sense now.
4: Oh.
7: Because it's yours.
2: Chris D'Amino, you're endorsing things that maybe you wouldn't endorse otherwise.
14: I'm going to have to see about this.
4: Have to go down to HR.
9: So hopefully he didn't follow anything.
7: I'm going to log you out of this computer.
4: I forget who it was. Was it Hoyt? Somebody left us up all day. And let's just say.
7: Got me. It was not fun.
4: He started following alternative sites for people who left there.
7: That was
4: XFeed.
7: That was
16: feed. Almost done, bitches.
9: How long did it take you to figure out that you were following?
7: A couple days, dude. I was like, why is that guy and that guy popping up on my screen? And that guy. And how come they're doing those things?
2: They'll get you, man.
9: And it was all guys that kept popping up.
7: Yeah, a bunch
9: of dudes. Hey, now.
14: I think I'm lucky. I have no idea how to find out what it is you might have endorsed that I really want to unendorse.
7: Just look at the likes and retweets, reposts.
4: You'll see soon.
7: But it was nothing. I didn't reply. I just hit like a lot. Anyway.
2: It'll say if you look under your post what you liked, what you reposted, endorsed, in other words.
14: I don't like a lot, and I don't endorse a lot of other people. Okay. I mean, I read, I'm interested.
7: Right.
14: But you really got to go a mile.
7: So I apologize. I just figured that out. Any of you had a chance to get taken to WNBA Angel Reese experience yet?
2: No, I did not. No.
4: It was sold out.
9: Just off my radar.
4: Hard to get in there.
9: It's the next thing I was going to do.
2: What time did they play?
4: They played at 1, a little bit after 1.
9: 7:45 a.m.
4: 1:30 yesterday.
2: Yeah, I was out at the pool and the Braves were on.
4: Okay. I mean, it's hard to get in there. They now have sold out their next 5, so they're working on 50 straight sellouts.
2: They're an old day.
7: That's amazing.
4: Yeah, so the next 5 or so, it'll be tough for you guys to get out of the pool, too. I understand.
2: I would have gone if it wasn't sold out.
9: Yeah, me too.
4: I believe you. I could hear there.
2: Yeah.
14: I wouldn't have.
4: Just be honest.
14: You're young. Let's be honest.
4: Just be honest. It's all right.
9: I wouldn't have gone either.
4: I'm not disappointed in you. I'm really disappointed. I'm not disappointed in Lear either. He's got 2 boys. He wants to raise his boys. There's certain places women need to be, and so you don't need to go down there. The other 3, they have daughters. So they know better. I'm more disappointed in him than Lear, the way he's running his household.
2: Dream shaming people.
7: All I said was, you can't be a center and have 8 turnovers. It doesn't make any sense.
9: No, he's nervous.
4: The criticism was fair.
7: Yeah.
4: The tone.
2: To do I've been well, there before. I just didn't see it.
7: I've been to the games.
9: Pool's more important.
4: Yeah, you've been
9: I'm with you.
4: Been to
9: I need
4: Dan. Clark was in town.
7: 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Check out drroof.com.
9: That's very important.
7: Thank you.
9: Thank you.
4: All right, you guys get a chance to talk PGA. You got a chance to talk Braves. You get a chance to talk NBA playoffs. And you get a chance to talk to Buster Olney at Straight Up Noon. Always a good listen.
2: Mark Schlabo was at the PGA Championship from ESPN.com. He'll join us at 1 o'clock. A late addition to the program.
7: There you go. Okay.
4: It's always a work in progress.
9: Is it on the show sheet or no?
2: I might be on there someplace. I don't know. I'll work through it.
9: How are you going to tell Chris?
4: He does it.
2: He just asked me, is Mark Schlabo still coming on? I said,
14: doesn't matter to me, brother.
9: Okay.
14: Well, how's he going to work through it? Somebody over there is going to hit a button and Mark Schlabaugh is going to be on. How's he going to work through it?
2: You know, it's, you want to make it sound easy when in reality sometimes it's not.
14: Well, let's stop talking about sitting in that seat like you're in the middle of Vietnam and you're actually saving lives before they actually get to a hospital.
2: Working with you sometimes, it kind of feels that way.
14: Yeah, well, you know what? Get used to it. Best I can tell, I'm here for a little bit longer, but when I'm done, I swear to God, I will gladly leave.
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14: gladly
3: 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Say thanks to the road dog, Adam Gillespie. 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
19: 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The X platform is brought to you by Harrah's Cherokee Casino and Resort. When you think of Miami, what is the first image that comes to mind? Braves, Marlins, of course, playing there tonight. So that's the X platform question of the day. And no question who's going to start tonight. You had to tweak things a little bit based on what happened over the weekend. Domino, tonight, J.R. Richie will get the start in that opener. Max Meyer going to counter a right-hander who is 3-0 for the Marlins. And it's been a pretty good 10-day stretch, not only for the Braves, but for everybody in the National League East. Everybody is starting to win a little bit.
12: Yeah, Miami, though, they're only a half game in front of the Mets right now. Their flaws are showing. They run the bases really well. Here's what they do well. Like Boston, Boston's fast, but they don't run the bases very well. Thank you very much. Tip of the cap to what you did on Saturday, because that was about as dumb as it gets. Having a couple of guys thrown out and getting a guy picked off. We know that feeling around here, except we're winning games. Boston had to bite them. They've stolen 57 bases. I think that's the accurate number coming into today. That's most in baseball. But they don't hit home runs. They don't have a big slug. They don't do a lot of things well offensively, a lot like Boston. Now, the Boston fans are mad because they're Boston, and they think, it was supposed to be better. Miami fans are probably just looking around going, it's what we are. They got a shortstop named Otto Lopez, got a bunch of hits, 63. Liam Hicks was the first guy to 40 RBI. I mean, I can give you all, that's kind of good, and that's kind of good, and that's kind of good. But at the end of the day, to add it up to play 162 with this bunch, it is going to be that we fight, we scrap. This is another one of those now four-game series where win the home run battle because you're better. You know, it's so simple and easy that you just go, if you do that against a team like this, look, you found out yesterday, pregame, the one thing you wanted to do was take the burden off the bullpen. So let's make it easy for both Granholms and the bullpen. Get up five runs. On Boston, six seems almost insurmountable. And in a week where the Braves offense wasn't very good, 14 runs in five games at home before yesterday, you broke out. Same with Miami. If you get to five, they're going to struggle. Now, it doesn't mean you win in every game. They could beat you 8-6. But in all likelihood, your offense works. You get to five, there's a chance you beat a team like Miami.
19: And we'll talk about Austin Riley leading that breakout yesterday against the Red Sox momentarily. But as we kind of mentioned, it was supposed to be Martin Perez today. Bryce Elder stays in maybe longer than he should have, although it's a learning experience on Saturday. And Perez has to come in a relief role. So he's going to start tomorrow. Then he got Chris Sale. Then he got Spencer Strider, who turned in another decent performance on Friday. So hopefully that continues to trend in the right direction. Those are the four starters as that series with the Marlins starts tonight at 6:40.
12: Before the Bryce Elder game, we brought up the idea, and I was over there, and I knew that, again, you're playing with, if it's not fire, you're certainly playing with matches. What you don't need is gasoline. You're playing with matches, with trying to figure out how your bullpen's going to work and how your rotation's going to work. It's really tough for 6 months to get it right. I'm not going to bang on getting it not right on Saturday, but I'll explain why I don't necessarily agree with that sentiment. If this is who you are, if you're going to aggressively go to win a game, go to win a game. You can't cry about it 3 days later if it doesn't work once or twice. Pre-game, I said Bryce Elder's in a different situation than he's ever been in. I'm going to let him go longer. I'm going to let him work out of things. And, oh, yeah, by the way, the bullpen is not really what we need it to be. So take those first two, throw in the third. He was going to pitch longer. Now, look, it's a two-strike pitch. It stinks. Down low, not low enough. It was middle of the plate, wasn't inside, outside. Every once in a while, you tip your cap to a guy who's capable of hitting, Contreras is capable of hitting, and say he won. It was the timing of it. It was the not scoring a run in the seventh, eighth, or ninth inning. It did you in, along with the pitch where everybody said, well, why didn't you take him out? I will tell you, if I was going to pitch Martin Perez and the thought was there, I might have had him start the eighth.
19: And he was after up the throwing double, in the seventh inning as well, so you already had him up.
12: Right, and I think they were hoping to still start on Monday, but once you get them up, fired up, then really fired up, it gets pushed to Tuesday. I might have sacrificed even Tuesday's start to go with him in the eighth inning.
19: Yeah, when things don't work, sometimes you second guess. Matter of fact, when things don't work, you always second guess.
12: Do we agree that the next step in the maturation of Bryce Elder is he goes longer and we find out what is he going to do in a situation? What did we say about him in the past? Get a guy on, sometimes it leads to trouble. How about we find out if that's not going to be the case this year?
19: Listen, I go back to that conversation we had probably 4 years ago down at spring training, sitting on the bench in the dugout with Ron Washington, who explained his philosophy as a manager and said, listen, a lot of times you're going to see things that are a little bit different over the course of the season, but I got to put these guys because I may need them in big situations. I got to put these guys in situations at certain times to find out what they have and to find out that even if they fail, can they learn from that situation? And the next time when we really need them to be better, they are. And I think that's what the case was with Elder on Saturday.
12: He earned the right. He's earned the right. Then you put him in a situation where you go, normally I take you out, I'm not going to, let's see what happens. Oh, and your bullpen wasn't really what you wanted it to be on Saturday. There it is. Those three things added up.
19: Because everybody had a heavy load to carry in that extra inning affair that fortunately the Braves won on Friday. A lot of your guys, matter of fact, just about all of your big guns weren't available. So you lose that game, but you bounce back yesterday. Now, Ronald Acuna Jr. is traveling with the Braves, but he's not going to play. And Walt Weiss said at the turf down there, we know he got hurt down there in the past. We know that they like to throw inside and hit him a lot of times. There's just a lot of circumstances, I think, and he's probably not 100% yet. They want to see him go through some more drills in the outfield. You're not going to see Ronald Acuna Jr. until they come back home to take on the Nationals. That's just my opinion, and I said it last week when you were off as well.
12: Yeah, I got to tell you, I don't think there are any drills left. You know, I don't know what else you need to see. The turf is interesting. He got on a plane. He went down there. Did I think he was going to DH a couple of games? Yeah, I did. I thought they'd have his bat in the lineup. And if you wanted to keep him off, and Arizona's the other place where they talked about the turf, so it's not all created equally. But I wasn't sure if you would not have him swing the bat for another 4 days. Because once I saw him running the bases, and I've been in the building, and I watched him do all the high steps, 40%, 60%, 80%. Then when you run the bases and you go in full bore, there's nothing left except to try to protect him from the surface. You don't have to worry about the surface if you're just swinging the bat. I wasn't sure they were going to go another four. Because here's why I think if he's ready, I don't want a guy to not see live pitching for another 4 days. If for no other reason, I don't want another 4 days of him simming or him just 70-mile-an-hour cheese and BP. I thought that was going to be a reason enough where he DH.
19: Now, here's the one out. What did Walt Weiss say after explaining why he doesn't think Ronald Acuna Jr. is going to be activated down in Miami? He followed that with, but don't hold me to that. So what you just said may be a possibility. I just don't think he's going to play until they come back home and take on the Nats.
12: Here's the other part that nobody's talking about. Eli White can come off concussion protocol at some point, too. He's not on the active roster because they haven't taken him off yet. So now I could have two guys coming back, and what am I going to do? There has to be counter moves. So there is a little bit of, let's make sure that we're going into these games as well-equipped as possible. And if Ronald's only going to DH in one or two, what do you do at that point? Because you're going to have to make a roster move to get him back on the roster.
19: Yeah, we'll see.
12: Can I ask you something? You sit down by the right field line.
19: I do, yeah.
12: Okay. I watched Ronald, and again, I've seen him over there. He's in a good mood, upbeat, BP. Everybody's sort of doing all the things that comes with being a good team and his personality. I can't have him sitting where he's sitting in the dugout. He is in a crash landing zone. Why is he sitting? There's a reason they put nets up in front of the dugouts. He's a sitting duck. I don't, and you could just say, oh, well, why? What? I'm telling you why. Get him behind the net. I love his enthusiasm. He's got his hoodie on and he's cheering the guys on. But he's in that one place that you go, it just takes one. I don't want a foul ball going to get him there. I'm not letting him sit there. As we like to say, I got an investment in you.
19: Well, I understand what you're saying.
12: There's a couple of guys, if you sit there, hey, I'm not as worried. I don't feel as emotionally attached to you.
19: Right.
12: Your talent isn't his. Let's get him away from that seat. Does anybody agree with me? That is that place where either first baseman come over, oh, I got to get out of the way, and screaming one hoppers a line drives. There's a reason there's a net that people sit behind.
19: What you're saying is better to be safe than sorry, especially with Ronald Acuna
12: Every
19: Jr.
12: day.
19: I get what you're saying. I don't know if it's going to change anything, but I get what you're saying.
12: What is it we keep saying? They want to hit him there. Don't you think that some hitter's going to go, oh, wait, there he is. Try to samurai him with a foul ball. I don't want any of this. A place, the House of Horrors. Stop letting him sit where there's no net at the end of the
20: dugout. Sounds like you don't, if he's not going to play, you don't even want him traveling down to South Florida. But he is with the team down there. At last
12: check, I might need him to DH.
20: He hasn't been activated.

0: So for all that Philadelphia has done, they've only shaved a game off of the Braves.
1: Good.
0: Despite the fact that they've won 15 of 19.
1: Right, but if you really look at it, well, they stink. Well, they don't stink now. We should be up 15 games in this division. And as I said, as bad as the Mets were only a half game behind Miami. Because Miami struggled. I think they're 5-9 in their last four.
0: Well, take advantage of that situation going down there tonight. Sunday's game also marked the 11th straight for the Braves in which they held the opponent to three runs or less.
1: This must be close to a record.
0: Well, it's the longest streak since going 12 in a row during the 2002 season. Ask me what I remember about the 2002 season.
1: Nothing.
0: Yeah, it all kind of runs together.
1: I couldn't
0: From like 97 on, everything runs together for me.
1: Yeah, I couldn't even tell you if Damian Moss... Go find out if Damian Moss was actually pitching in 2002 for the Atlanta Braves.
0: He could have been.
1: Was that a Buddy Carlisle year? Could have been.
0: A Blaine Boyer year? I don't know.
1: Blaine would have been later.
0: Says you.
1: Damian Moss.
0: Take you at your word.
1: Buddy Carlisle. JoJo Reyes. Yeah,
2: I got a Damian Moss here.
1: Yeah.
2: For sure.
1: In 2002?
2: Yeah.
1: Okay.
2: I got a Chris Hammond, a Mike Remlinger.
1: There you go.
2: Tim Spoonebarger.
1: Who knew? Who knew? Was Spoony Barger the guy that was traded for a bag of balls?
2: That sounds right, sure.
1: No, I'm not even kidding.
0: I think that was Kerry Leitenberg.
1: I think Spoony Barger might have been the second one, too. We might have actually had more guys traded for bags of balls and two ham sandwiches.
0: I know that Kerry Leitenberg was.
1: Yes,
0: Austin Riley was not. He cracked that three-run homer that pretty much ended things for Boston in the first inning. Grant Holmes goes six scoreless. We'll hear from Grant Holmes momentarily. But that was Austin Riley's seventh home run of the season. And kudos to Michael Harris. Sometimes it's the little things that lead to the big things.
1: That's correct.
0: He beats out a double play ball to keep that inning alive. And then Austin Riley, with two strikes, knocks one over the left center field wall. So again, it's the little things in this game that sometimes help you explode.
1: Yeah, I'm not going to go down the Ha-Seong Kim road because I did something this morning on a video podcasty thing where I brought up Nick Allen, and people just get crazy when you bring up Nick Allen, except unless you're really listening and understand the context. I'm just going to tell you, the buzzard's luck wasn't the fact that it hit a guy's leg. If it doesn't hit his leg, they're getting it out anyway. If you look at the overview, it looked like that ball was going to be picked up and they were going to get an out. Buzzard's luck might have been that it didn't bounce 2 feet further, or the guy was capable of getting up because he wanted to get up, and Aroldis Chapman. Now, let's stop making him 58 years old. He is older, but he is also like one of the best closers.
0: He could still throw over 100 miles an hour.
1: Which means he could still get up off his ass.
0: Correct.
1: Now, here's the difference. Clay Holmes, a guy for the Mets, gets hit and his leg shatters. They're talking about he might be out for like 9 years. This guy, unless something happened and they examine him, unless something's going on with him right now, you didn't see him yesterday because the score didn't dictate it. But he got up and he made a play. Now, whether Ha-Seong Kim is supposed to slide into first, don't do that very often. Please.
0: You're not supposed to do that because you slow down when you slide.
1: Well,
0: when you can run through a base, you run through a base.
1: It's not only that. You might have created an angle where he might have either hit you with it or he has to go above you or around you. I don't know. Look, do I think he was going to be safe anyway? Probably not. But don't say the buzzer's luck was hitting a guy's leg. That was the luck that actually went the Braves' way. The buzzard's luck was it not bouncing 2 feet further where a guy couldn't make a play.
0: But you bounced back yesterday. Austin Riley yesterday, 2-for-4, 3 RBIs, his first 3 RBI game since April the 17th, just his second all season. And he talks about the pitches that he saw on the home run and the double.
3: Stayed through a slider. Was really nice at first at bat. And even, like I said, the changeup, the double down line, that was... Said staying through some balls is, you know, encouraging.
1: I don't want to tell you what I did the other day when I started this homestand. Let's just say I went by the bat rack. I paid a nice visit to Austin Riley's bats.
0: Did that for Chipper Jones years ago. And
1: I won an MVP.
0: Yeah.
1: 1999.
0: It's about time. A lot of people will follow up with, what were you waiting for? You could have used that earlier.
1: Yeah, I know. You don't want to go to this well very often.
4: I asked Joe Boo to come.
1: Right. It's a little bit of limited powers. It could be sapped and, you know, you don't want to just pell-mell it.
0: It's very bad to drink Chris Domino's rum.
1: But I feel, it was time. I felt it was time.
0: Yeah.
4: I offered him cigar.
1: Austin and I have spoken as well. I told him what I was going to do.
0: Well, he didn't mention you, but
1: no,
0: he did.
1: No, it doesn't matter.
0: This is kind of a longer cut, but he did mention some of the technical changes that he made.
1: Is this the stick man thing I told you about the other day?
0: I don't know.
1: Yeah. We'll see. Is it shoulder dipping? Shoulder dipping?
0: I believe this is what he says.
1: Okay. I'll let you know.
0: You give it a listen and you be the judge.
3: You know, Adam and those, you know, the front office guys and Tim, you know, looking at some stuff, it's kind of like the front hip and front shoulder were kind of, you know, dropping down a little bit in my load, and that was causing a little bit of a push or kind of, you know,

0: you know, like I said, you see some of those fly balls. So just kind of getting square with my body and moving that squareness, you know, forward, allowing me to just stay through balls and get on plane earlier, and just giving me a better chance, like I said, to stay through.
1: Here's the visual. This, to cock and load, I got to go back. I changed my eye line. That's not very good. I'm actually maybe a little bit late. I'd like to see the ball a little bit better. Look, if one thing, he starts swinging at bad pitches, it's really difficult to hit. It's hard enough to do it if you're swinging at good pitches. But he said there was this sort of stick man, a stick figure thing that they looked at. And he said, okay, that drop, trying to go back and set and load, was not good. Couldn't get to a swing plane. So whether it works, whether it was a thing, whether it's just, listen, I'll tell a guy anything. I'll say, you know what it is? I think your shoe size, I think your shoe, your front cleat needs to be 12, your back cleat needs to be 11 and a half, and I promise you it's all going to work. I'll tell a guy that, because these guys will believe anything.
2: If you're not hitting, yes, you'll buy anything that someone is selling.
1: Anything.
2: If it means I'm going to hit, please, I'll try it.
1: We'll see. I do think the idea of him being a little bit straighter up and him not actually having to pull back is a real thing. To get to a swing, that's what he said at the end, right? Because this is what he told me last week. To get to my swing plane on time quicker, I have to stop with this leading to this.
2: Then you got Grant Holmes, 6 scoreless innings, and if it wasn't for that rain delay coming out of nowhere, Grant Holmes, Walt Weiss said, would have come out for the 7th inning as well. That was the most bizarre thing
1: ever. I believe that was a hail delay.
2: I don't know what happened. I believe it's in the books as an HD. I wasn't here, but I was listening, and it started raining, and by the time they covered the field, it stopped raining.
1: Yeah,
2: so it was like 33 minutes because of that.
1: I got a text with a guy saying, are you watching? I said, yeah, I went Friday night and Saturday. He said, are you watching? I said, yeah. He said, get ready. I said, what do you mean? He said, just get ready. And I don't know if he thought impending doom, like all of a sudden was happening, but he did say it was legitimate hail. And it was like 90 degrees. So this is, again, I don't know if the global warming thing, I don't know if it's real. I don't know what is. The idea that it was hailing in one spot right over a stadium seems to tell me that we are blanking with the environment. Something is definitely up with the environment.
2: Down the hall, some would say, but what you say does make a lot of sense in a lot of people's eyes. 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Bongos Mead headlines around these parts. I'm going to tell you, there's a lot going on.
1: For a Monday.
2: A historic victory at the PGA Championship. We'll explain that at 10:45. Are the dogs spoiled?
1: Wait. Did that two-gloved guy win?
2: He may have. He may not have. You're going to find out with everybody
1: crazy.
2: Else.
1: Tease. How'd he do that?
2: Pay off on that tease at 10:45. Okay. Are the dogs spoiled by this well-known fact? We go on campus at 11. Buster Olney talks about some of those other hot teams in the East, one in particular in the city of brotherly love. He'll be our guest at noon. Mark Schlabaugh was at the PGA Championship. He'll be our guest by way of ESPN.com at 1 o'clock as the headlines are brought to you by Atlanta Basement Systems.
1: Wait, what time do I have to find out if the two-gloved guy actually
2: 10:45.
1: Won a major? No, so it's not for Schlabaugh. No, before that.
2: We'll talk to Schlabaugh about the two-gloved guy winning.
1: Okay.
2: He's going to join us at 1. You'll find out about the two-gloved guy at 10:45. 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
16: 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Yeah, they whipped up on the Red Sox yesterday, taking the series finale 8-1, thanks to six scoreless from Grant Holmes. Austin Riley hit a three-run homer. Yaz added a solo shot as the Braves won another series at Truist Park. Another in Miami for four games tonight. J.R. Richie gets the ball for game one at 6:40, streaming on your Fan app. PGA Championship update brought to you by Georgia's Own Credit Union. Yes, Chris, the guy with two gloves. Englishman Aaron Rye coming out of nowhere, dropping a 5-under-65 in the final round to win by three shots up at Aronimink. 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
2: 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Braves, Marlins starting that series at 6:40 tonight. 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The NFL's most controversial player, some would say, is back. We'll get to that in less than 5 minutes.
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2: Apparently, the Falcons are going to play Monday night in New Orleans because of the commissioner. Don't believe me? 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
17: It wasn't a this game has to be in this week or we're not playing a schedule, but it was, and it's really to the commissioner's credit, it was, we're going to play Falcons at Saints on Monday night this year, fit it in that kind of three-week window. So it wasn't a requirement it had to land in a special week, but it was a requirement straight from the boss that it landed on our schedule.
2: So was it or was it not a requirement from the boss? Because it sounds like Mike North is talking out of both sides of his mouth. It sounds like the commissioner said, I'm not going to tell you what to do, but it might be the best thing to do.
1: Well, will they be honest about the next thing? The thing that I brought, I love that Johnny Come Lately is in the of course guys. When Seattle and New England was announced, everybody's like, whoa, that might be. Yeah, it was because Mike Vrabel. It's a Super Bowl rematch that nobody's really excited because it was a Super Bowl rematch. Will the NFL, like they just did with this Monday night game against the Saints, will they come out and say, hell yeah, we put New England up on the first game because Mike Vrabel's the hot. I give them credit. It's incredible. It's like ESPN. They put their head in the sand. Don't talk about it. Don't talk about it. Don't talk about it. Get behind a closed door. You know what we need to do? We need to get that Vrabel guy in that first game against Seattle. But let's not talk about it. That was a no-brainer. That was going to be the opening year matchup, and they won't say honestly. Now, if Mike North wants to run his mouth and tell you what the boss, Commissioner Kickass, is thinking, ask him about that one. Was that a coincidence? No, that was a Super Bowl rematch. They were giddy school children behind a closed door going, hey, man, we got to get this Vrabel thing out in front of everybody as quickly as possible.
2: The third phase of the OTAs for the Falcons, other teams as well, begin today, 7-on-7, 11-on-11, so you get a feel for everything. 9 OTA practices overall, and we'll find out about Michael Penix a little bit more. The social media team teasing us as well over the weekend, or shall I say once again over the weekend with Michael Penix, not only throwing passes, but under center.
1: I know.
2: D'Amino, and then dropping back and throwing a pass to Drake London.
1: I know. Last year, I would have said it was AI. This year, I think the group is intelligent enough to get him under center. Last year's group, not so much. That would have been a make-a-believe, as I like to say. I believe this actually happened. Now, how quickly can he drop back? What are they actually teaching him? What does the knee prohibit him from doing? 7-on-7s, 11-on-11s. It'll be, look, at the end of the day, Wesley Snipes looked like he could play basketball and White Men Can't Jump.
2: And play baseball, and he could do neither, from what we understand.
1: Because you edit and you figure out how to go do it. Let's find out with Michael Penix, like, no editing involved. What is he capable of doing, and what does he still have restrictions on? And I know it's easy to say, I saw him dancing at his wedding. Looks to me like he could do everything. It's still May football, but if you don't want to fall behind, I'm going to say this, it sounds harsh. Get your ass out on the field and do everything you can do, because they're grading and looking at you because they don't know you.
2: Yeah, based on the video that we have seen, limited video, it looks like he's out there doing his best 6 months removed from that ACL surgery.
1: For a year and a half when he was actually close to healthy, they did not have him doing that anyplace.
2: Well, I think this is why you have an entirely new staff.
1: Yeah, one of the
2: many
1: reasons,
2: in fact. Yeah,
1: damn
2: there
1: right.
2: Seems to be an endless amount of reasons
1: It's like Moronville up there.
2: Well, that's why, again, you had to bring in the consulting firm and make all these changes. The Falcons, or at least their organization and the stadium they play in, will get the Super Bowl here at Mercedes-Benz Stadium in 28. We also found out that it looks like Nashville, with their new stadium that's going to be open in 27, they're getting a Super Bowl in 2030. They'll make it official tomorrow. I don't know if you know this, Chris. Hmm. The spring meetings for the NFL, two days, will start tomorrow in Orlando.
1: Right. The spring meetings, then we'll have the later spring meetings. We had the early
2: summer spring meetings, I believe.
1: Nope, late spring. Because you got to look at the calendar. They'll get together before June 21st. I'm sure, and they'll tell us about it because it is silly season. It's the worst-kept secret in the world. Build a new stadium. Nashville is a hot place. I'll tell you what I believe. I believe they're also going to be celebrating the possibility of having a baseball team announced by the time all that happens, and they want Nashville. You know, they want if you want more money, get more viewers, get more interest. They want women watching the NFL. Well, Nashville is the hottest woman town in America. It just is. Create as much excitement as you can around that city as possible right now.
2: Sure seems it's trending in that direction. Aaron Rodgers, with the OTAs beginning in Pittsburgh today, is back for another season. Up to $25 million, a base deal of $22 million. I guess last year he only made $13.65 million. So he is back with the Steelers.
1: Yeah, he's capable of playing quarterback in the NFL. I just feel like the Steelers, because they're not the Steelers anymore, they had to concede, they had to sit and wait. They got, you know, I don't want to use a bad word, but it rhymes with duck. You know, just throw a C in front of it. That's what it feels like the Pittsburgh Steelers have become. They sit in a chair.
2: In the corner smoking a cigarette?
1: Yeah. That's what I feel the Steelers are.
2: Maybe videotaping the action? I don't know.
1: Yes. Yes. Yes. Yes. Yes. That's what they've become.
2: I think I more than connected those dots. Andy Reid says Patrick Mahomes is making progress in his rehab. He had major knee surgery as well, and he was back playing golf on social media. You saw him post a tee shot, and the Mahomes Vegas Golf Classic was ongoing on Friday, his tournament, so he was out there being a part of that.
1: Yeah, but how does he feel today? You know,
2: that's
1: that one
2: question.
1: Yeah. It's one thing to just, you know, you're helping the kids, and I appreciate that. I don't think he played around, by the way. This was ceremonial.
2: No, he went on the tee shot. Yeah. And he was moving around fine.
1: Yeah, sure.
2: He didn't grasp at his knee after the tee shot, the ceremonial tee shot on 15.
1: Best I could tell, he didn't grab anything. He was just there for the kids. Good for him.
2: And he's a miracle healer based on what we've seen in the past. Now, to your point with the schedule, the Seahawks are the defending world champs.
1: Yeah.
2: Their schedule has them this year playing on every day of the week except Tuesday.
1: Uh-huh.
2: Which, you know, 2-3 years ago, you would have said that's impossible. But then you start thinking about the Christmas Day and the day after Christmas and Christmas Eve and Black Friday and the day after Black Friday. All of these things now seem to be options across the board.
1: I don't want to get too graphic, but much like I said last week about a 24-team college football playoffs, that's just hoary. Well, the NFL, I don't even say that about because I know who they've been forever. I'm going to say something during a drive, and I know.
2: Drive is coming up in less than 1 hour from now.
1: I know.
2: At 11:30.
1: Maybe even if we do NFL late. You know what? I'm going to do it now. I'm going to do it now.
2: Man, can't wait.
1: I know what the 1961 Act of antitrust, you can't do this and you can't do that. Hey, we got our eye on you. Well, things change.
13: Down the hall.
1: I'm going to make a statement. It will not be long before the NFL smelling themselves as they want to get to $20 billion. You're at 10. Probably about 13, and they want to double it up to $20 billion. Saturdays, Schmatterdays. It's another day of the week. I'm telling you, while I know it is written in a law.
2: Is that what the law is going to be called? Saturdays, Schmatterdays.
1: Yeah.
2: The addendum to that law.
1: Yeah, because, again, you're not allowed to play, with one exception, there's a window where the NFL can't play on Saturdays. And they basically said, oh, that's high school when it used to be high school, and that's college. I know the antitrust thing hangs over their head. I'm not so sure they're going to be able to help themselves. If you tell them that there's $8 billion more coming if you play on Saturday, they're plotting to figure out how to play on Saturday.
2: So think about Seattle. They open the season on a Wednesday. That game you mentioned, the season opener against New England, the rematch of the Super Bowl. The rest of the schedule features 10 games on Sundays, a Thursday night game, two Monday night games, a Saturday game in Week 15, and the Christmas night game, which falls on a Friday.
1: Yep.
2: This year.
1: Yep.
2: And they're the defending world champs, and they're bouncing all over the place. So sometimes you're penalized the following year.
1: They're not
2: There's no
1: even,
2: consistency.
1: They're not even a great, oh my God, I have to see them team. Yet they're going to ride the idea that the Super Bowl champs, and good for them if it's good for them. If it's not good for them, don't cry. Because, by the way, that's what happens. To the victor sometimes goes the spoils, but sometimes goes the heavy is the head that wears the crown. Can I tell you it's a Shatterday Schmatterday? It's going to, but in parentheses, it's going to also say college smollage.
2: Hmm.
1: Because I'm telling you, there is not a chance the NFL is not thinking about right. how to wiggle their way into Saturday.
2: So it's going to be both.
1: Well, it's in parentheses.
2: I got you. Yeah.
1: Yeah.
2: Saturday's schmatter days, and then right. in parentheses, college smollage. All right. I just yeah. wanted to make sure.
1: That's what they're going to try to push their way through, because if they want $20 billion playing on Saturdays, good right. business. And by the way, they'd also play on Thursdays at 11 a.m. Don't think that they're not talking about that, too. If they want $20 billion, there is a way.
2: And they're not done yet. I guess at these meetings that we talked about, these spring meetings,
1: yeah,
2: they're going to vote on whether or not to add two more international games. There's nine this year, and if they get their way, they want 11 next year.
1: Mm-hmm.
2: So just figure it out, man. We'll throw it all against the wall and see what sticks if we're the NFL schedule makers.
1: Why not just go straight to 20? Why are you teasing? Again, why are you teasing? Just finally come up with a number that you could actually do and just roll it in. You know, down the hall, I'm going to say it's down the hall, there are some bills that you make nine pages long because you have to hide other stuff in there because you want to pass.
2: It's like the riders that singers, performers have. They want to make sure you're reading everything, so they put absurd things in there to make sure you're reading it.
1: Well, this
2: in this case, you're not reading it.
1: Yeah, this isn't even that.
2: It's Congress, and everybody seems to be dumb. Down the hall.
1: Well, they just want more. They'd make the voting age 12 if it was snuck into the right bill. What did that? Did we just say 12-year-olds can vote? How did that happen? Because it was page 8 written in really small letters. The world is lived on duping people in contracts. Yeah, the point is, there is this concept of, let's just go to 11 as if we're test ballooning this thing.
2: Mm-hmm.
1: It's ridiculous. Just give the number that you want. Just rip the Band-Aid off.
2: Well, just prepare for 11 international games.
1: Let me ask you a question. Do you care where teams play?
2: It doesn't really affect me, no.
1: You give me a Sunday morning game when I want to watch a Sunday morning game, I'm in. You give me a Thursday morning game if you go, one time we're thinking about a Thursday morning game. Let me tell you something. With the two buys that are coming, because they're going to go to 18, that Saturday thing is going to light them up. I don't know how they're going to get around it. I don't know who they're going to have to pay off. Greece, lobby, antitrust. I don't even know. Nobody knows what that means anymore, by the way. Nobody. I could walk into a courtroom right now and tell you that baseball should not be exempt from antitrust with my Middlesex Junior College associate's degree.
2: Laws are made to be amended, and I think you're right. This law will eventually be amended. You got the one, then you got the subtitle in parentheses. We'll see if it happens. How history was made at yesterday's PGA Championship. We'll touch on that when we come back. 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
32: 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Especially when pain strikes close to home. 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It points us to Jesus. Jesus wasn't exempt from suffering. No, he stepped into it. 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Why did he do this? 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And because he rose from the grave, we can have an unshakable hope, even in the middle of suffering. Christ overcame it all, and through his strength, so can we. 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Will we choose to trust God, even when it doesn't make sense? That's the key. This is Brian Wright, speaking right from my heart.
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16: 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Braves stay hot. They smacked the Red Sox 8-1 yesterday, securing yet another series win at Truist Park. Finished the homestand at 4-2, still atop the NL East. Tonight's game one of four down in Miami. First pitch game 1:640. Stick around, Buster Olney talking baseball with Chiellini and Nomino at high noon. In the NBA, conference finals all set on both sides. Cavs took game 7 of the Pistons, so Cleveland heads to New York tomorrow. Tonight, it's the Spurs and Thunder, game 1 of the Western Conference Finals. Tips around 8:30. 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
2: 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DraftKings Sportsbook reported that Aaron Rye was a 290-1 underdog to win the Wanamaker Trophy just before the PGA Championship began.
1: You know why?
2: On Thursday.
1: Because nobody knows nothing. Nobody knows nothing. Then so, that guy said, you know what I'm going to do? I'm going to put on this other glove, and I'm going to wow you.
2: And he
1: then
2: did.
1: Then I'm going to have a bag of clubs that's all mixed. Do you know he's what's called an equipment-free agent? I'm not even kidding.
2: I don't think that's going to last long.
1: No. He's choosing not to. Like, he's been an equipment-free agent for a while.
2: Don't you think somebody's going to make him an offer now he can't refuse?
1: Yeah, but I'll tell you what he said in the past. He's playing a Taylor driver, which, by the way, is one of the hottest clubs. They got a hybrid club that's really hot because it's winning majors. That's really good for Taylor, TaylorMade. But he likes the idea. He said the flexibility. Then the other story came out. Well, he covers his irons. Then he went and told the story why he covers his irons. And then people are losing their crap about that. Some are saying, oh, my God, I'm crying. I'm not crying. You're crying. And other people are like, it's the dumbest thing ever. So I don't really care what side you fit on. This guy just changed his life because he picked up like $3.6 million for the tournament itself, like to win. But we've talked to enough people that said, if you just do this close to right at 31 years old, that is worth more than $20 million. When you start exemptions and Mondays, and I go now and I go play with the big bank guys and they give me a $50,000 check to go say hello and putt with them. It's worth $20 million at a minimum to win a major now.
2: Aaron Rye becomes the first English-born golfer to win the PGA Championship since Jim Barnes captured the first two tournaments in 1916 and 1919.
1: And nobody knows if that really happened.
2: Both were match play.
1: Because it was before 1921.
2: And so
1: that was like during World War I, and I just think the record-keeping might have been a little bit sketchy.
2: When you have to start diving for the record books, the champion Aaron Rye is going to be asked about it.
4: Wasn't actually aware of it until yesterday. I think in this room yesterday it was mentioned, which was the first of my knowledge. But yeah, extremely, extremely proud. There's a lot of incredible and historic English players over those 100 years who've gone on to achieve incredible things and had phenomenal careers. But to win this event, and then to be, a person that's the first one to have won in such a long time from England is an amazing thing and something to be extremely proud of.
1: I don't know if they'll do a parade because he lives in Jacksonville. Well, I don't want to ruin it for everybody, but he lives in Jacksonville. I don't know how often he gets back to the mother country. His wife's a professional golfer as well. But it is different. You just go, it seems impossible to not have a country win at least one tournament.
2: I don't know how he made that putt. It was about 70 feet, 68.5 feet to be exact on the par 317.
1: Yeah, he said he wasn't even trying to make the putt. Making the putt was not, I swear to God, he admitted it. Thank God for him. He said, I wasn't thinking about making the putt. Then he did. It, to me, it was the little fist pump. He just shut the door on winning a major, and he just sort of gave a little fist pump. And I said, it was like, it's like what you see guys doing a seventh hole at a Muni in a $20 skins game. I've seen guys overreact, literally on the seventh hole on a Tuesday playing at a Muni because they made a putt for a carryover for $20. This guy just slammed the door.
2: Chichi Rodriguez, like it's a sword.
1: Yeah, like you go crazy because look at me. Hey, fellas, you guys are, you're welcome. We're going to carry over to the next hole. Again, some Muni on a Tuesday afternoon. This guy just slammed the door on a major, and he just sort of gave that little, on a 68-footer.
2: It was also the first time.
1: I couldn't believe what I was watching.
2: Like nothing. I mean, you would think he'd get more of a reaction. I understand what you're saying. First-time European golfers have won the first two majors of the season, according to the Elias Sports Bureau as well.
1: Oh,
2: of course, Rory winning
1: it.
2: The Masters.
1: There goes America.
2: And Aaron Rye winning the PGA Championship.
1: Down the hall.
2: And Rory had somebody escorted off the course on a bad shot that he made following the bad shot on 16. Somebody yelled USA. Thin-skinned much?
1: I was watching it live, and he took his club and he pointed at somebody. Now, I don't know if the officials threw the guy out or not.
2: Word is they escorted him off the course for chanting, not even chanting, just yelling USA.
1: Yeah, he yelled USA. Hey, you, yeah, that's who it was. I don't even know if he was pointing at the right guy. How the hell do you even know who it is at that point? Just pointed at some poor schmub. It wasn't me. Tough. What is it they tell you? And of course, like that, they drag you off. Don't they give you the official's voice?
2: Come with me, sir.
1: Right.
2: Now, I don't know if that's the voice in Philadelphia.
1: But it is our universal voice for somebody in charge in the world of golf.
2: Come on with me, sir. Step this way, please. Another reason for Georgia to have it in for this SEC Johnny come lately. We'll explain as we go on campus next. Oh. Don't think I'm not noticing. It's The Fan, 680-93.7 FM, and for free, The Fan app.
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13: 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It seems like Greg Sankey is going to die on this playoff hill, or at least he's willing to. We'll get to that in about 5 minutes.
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13: All right, let's start with Jared Curtis. Maybe you forgot that name. He was a five-star that was supposed to come and play quarterback for Georgia. And then Nate Bargatze went on game day on ESPN and reached out to him. And Nate Bargatze is a Vanderbilt guy. Next thing you know, Jared Curtis says, I'm not going to go to Georgia. I'm going to commit to Vanderbilt. And apparently now there's a movie coming out starring Nate Bargatze It's called The Breadwinner, and it seems like, according to what we're being told, Jared Curtis has a small part, a minor role, they're saying, in this movie.
14: Yeah. He did the right thing. He went to Vanderbilt. Come on over. I'm going to make you. What am I going to make you? I don't know. I'm going to get you your Screen Actors Guild card. Yeah, there seems to be a I'll wash yours, you wash mine, and it's all legal. I keep telling you, there is nothing illegal. Nothing. I don't care about tampering. I don't want to hear about it. I don't want to hear about cheating. Everything is on the table, including putting a kid in a movie.
13: And sandwiched between games against Oklahoma and Alabama is that game against Vanderbilt on October the 3rd. And maybe Jared Curtis will be starting in that game. And maybe you give him a very special welcome to Athens and the SEC in that game if you're the Georgia defense.
14: Yeah, you hope to let him know he made the bad choice. Make him leave that game so sore that on Sunday he doesn't even want to play football anymore.
13: Not saying you hurt the kid, but I wouldn't be opposed to years ago in 96, there was a game played in Tallahassee between Florida and Florida State.
14: Who took the beating of a lifetime?
13: Danny Werfel in that game. I wouldn't mind seeing that be recreated. If I'm a Georgia fan, I don't want the kid to get hurt.
14: Yeah.
13: And Danny Werfel didn't get hurt in that game, but let's just put it this way. Danny Werfel was pretty sore after that game.
14: Well, in this one, there's a reason. Oh, you didn't think we were good enough. Now, I will tell you, the Georgia defense of the championship years would have had a better opportunity, I think, to not kick crackers where you might not, you know, again, here's the goal. On Sunday morning, you should have a guy thinking about, my God, I might have made the wrong decision. Oh, you mean about school? No, about football.
13: Life in general.
14: I don't want to play it anymore.
13: Like Jason Williams, the one who shot the limo driver.
14: Yeah.
13: Told the story.
14: Because there's three different Jason Williams, in case you don't know.
13: He told the story when he was a rookie in Philadelphia. Matt Gukas, I believe, put him in the game. Jim Lynham, one of the Philadelphia coaches, whomever it was. And he said, yeah, I'll guard him. And he said after about 5 minutes, he started thinking to himself, maybe I'm not a basketball player. Maybe I should have listened to my father. Maybe I should have been a bricklayer.
14: Yeah. And maybe I shouldn't have shot that guy. That
13: well,
14: was much
13: yeah,
14: later.
13: That's later. Yeah.
14: That was a look ahead.
13: Right.
14: It was not a callback. That was a look at.
13: No, but the point is, maybe Jared Curtis has doubts about playing football after a game like that. But like you said, the Georgia defense, I'm glad you brought that up.
14: Okay.
13: Because somebody posted this over the weekend, one of those college football websites, what that 21 Georgia defense was all about. They allowed 0.69 points per drive. Second in points per drive that year was 0.86. 10.2 points per game. And 14 total draft picks, 7 coming off of that defense in the first round. You want to talk about things you'll never see again? With NIL, you can't see that again. Georgia just had the recruiting edge, and now, you know, the wealth is being spread around.
14: Well, you couldn't pay them all.
13: No,
14: I mean, let's just be honest.
13: 7 first-round picks on that defense, you're right.
14: What did we
13: this
14: say?
13: Day and age, how can you pay them all?
14: What did we say about the Steelers in the 70s? What's the greatest thing they had going for them?
13: Free agency.
14: Nobody got paid. There's no free agency.
13: You had backups on that team that would have been Pro Bowlers elsewhere.
14: Correct.
13: But they couldn't go anywhere.
14: No.
13: That's how Georgia was defensively. That's how Alabama was. You heard Kirby say it. Our best Alabama teams would smoke anybody out there today because of the depth.
14: He said, we hit hard. We, you know, you can't do that now. And guys were so hungry to get on the field. They would have killed a relative. Killed seems a little bit strong. They would have maimed a relative.
13: Really hard.
14: They would have maimed a relative.
13: Knocked the wind out of them.
15: Makes you wonder.
14: I don't wonder. I actually believe you. Like, there were certain things that you just go, oh, hyperbole. And you go, oh, wait, we used to keep all our guys because there was no such thing as a transfer.
13: Well, they talked about Derrick Henry. He was a third teamer.
14: Yeah.
13: One of those teams. Derrick Henry was one running scout team because that's what third teamers do. So just think about that. Also, think about what's going to happen as far as the playoffs are concerned. It seems like everybody but the SEC wants 24 teams. This is Matt Hayes from USA Today. He went on the SEC podcast talking about the commissioner of the SEC.
16: I feel like this is all just like, I know no other way to say this. Just like mental masturbation right now. We are not going to 24 teams because the SEC is not getting out of their stance. They will not do it. They're now at the point where they're like, all right, we're Sparta. We're 300. You guys are the Persian Empire, and we're going to win. That's where they are right now. They're not getting rid of their championship game, which is the fabric of their conference. They're not going to 24 because they don't want to go to 24.
14: Well, now, I'm going to tell you, may I?
13: Yeah.
14: All right. What should happen going forward is give them the Notre Dame treatment. Don't schedule. If they're so opposed to what it is you feel is best for college football, now, they might not care because their 9 conference games will be, that's enough. But if we say all the time, well, would Ohio State schedule you? If the Big Ten was smart and they really want to stick it to somebody, if there is such a thing as sticking it to the SEC, don't schedule them.
13: Now,
14: don't schedule any SEC team for a game that we would call a great week zero game.
13: I guess there's a memorandum of understanding that was signed by each conference, each of the Power Four conferences in 24, saying the Big Ten and the SEC must agree on any change to the playoff format before it's implemented.
14: That's right.
13: They signed all this, and that's why the SEC is looking at the Big Ten saying, all right, this is a standoff.
14: Looking at everybody.
13: Who's going to blink?
14: Looking at everybody. I think they're the last man standing. They are Spartacus. They are the idea that come fight us. We have hand. Okay. I'm just telling you this. They're not doing it because it's not hoary, the word I used last week. They just don't believe that it serves their purpose. Now, you know who believes it does? Notre Dame. You're damn right it does. Because let's just say that what I said goes, nobody schedules Notre Dame, even playing the MAC. You're undefeated or one loss. You're one of the top 24 teams of the country. Hell yeah, they want 24. Of course they want 24. Now, my coaches want 24.
13: The Big Ten is feeling really good about themselves.
14: Can I just ask, though, at what point do they get the SEC coaches together and go, wait, who's speaking for, like, I don't know if the guy from Vanderbilt knows what the guy from Ole Miss wants. I have no idea. But don't you think there's going to be a moment where the coaches go, are you the one who's opposed to this? I don't know. I want 24. I get to keep my job. Maybe even get a raise if somebody thinks
13: because
14: I'm good at my job.
13: Because it seems like it's the commissioner.
14: No
13: and
14: doubt.
13: It's everybody else. But do the coaches say anything? It's a fair point to ask. I know that the Big Ten is still feeling really good about themselves. Their spring meetings are going on in Southern California.
14: Is this the check day?
13: I think the checks are going to be handed out. And also, some signature art was on display. Three of the national championship trophies won by the conference this year. Indiana. And then the women's basketball trophy won by UCLA and the Michigan's men's trophy. So they're feeling really, really good about themselves. Washington's head football coach, Jed Fish, rattled off the names of the past six football teams to play for the national championship. Washington, Michigan, Ohio State, Notre Dame, Indiana, and Miami. And he asked. It was rhetorical because everybody knew the answer. What do they have in common? None of them are from the SEC. And this is probably upsetting the SEC commissioner
14: when
13: he sees and hears and reads all this stuff.
14: Sir.
13: So he's balking even more at the idea of 24.
14: Mark Schlabel is coming up later?
13: He is coming up at 1 o'clock.
14: Okay. He's a pretty big college football guy.
13: He certainly is.
14: Yeah, he's a big golf guy, but he's a big college football guy. I believe he made his bones probably in college football before they gave him the golf stuff.
13: Yeah, we can talk to him about golf and college football.
14: All right, here's another. I say this all the time. Let's find the people who have the big microphones. Can the World Baseball Classic be played, the finals, on a Monday night before the All-Star game? We're an AM radio station.
13: FM, you know, we have an app, too.
14: Well, we come up with all this stuff, and then other people start saying it because they have a bigger stick. So here's what I would say to Mark Schlabel. Hey, you want to do a piece that I would find really interesting and I want to read? Go to every SEC coach and ask them, are you as opposed to a 24-team college playoff as your commissioner or your conference seems to be? I'd like to do a one-man, one vote to find out how many guys would say, hell yeah, I want 24. That, to me, is an assignment. Go find every SEC coach, whether it's on the record or off. I'd like it to be on.
13: Yeah, that's a good idea to talk to Mark about when he joins us at 1 o'clock.
14: Do you think he has the right phone numbers to get everybody from an SEC school?
13: I would guess he does.
14: Okay. All right. Then I think that would be a piece. They drew a line in the sand, and they're standing on it, and they're telling you, we ain't budging. Come try to knock this off. Old man reference. Matt Leary, you're not going to know this. When I say knock this battery off my shoulder, do you know what that means?
15: Say it one more time.
14: Knock this battery off my shoulder.
13: It's an old commercial from the 70s.
14: Robert Conrad. It doesn't really matter. The commissioner of the SEC.
15: Is that the Energizer Bunny?
14: No, different thing. Batteries, yes, but a very different
13: thing. He said, are you tough enough to knock this battery off my shoulder? This battery is
14: so
13: tougher than any of us.
14: Doesn't matter. Here's
13: the gist of the commercial.
14: I would like to say that Greg Sankey's got a battery on his shoulder, and I would like to find out what the constituents, i.e. the coaches, in the SEC feel about this.
13: I mean, we know how the Big Ten coaches feel. If P.J. Fleck is speaking for them all, the Minnesota head coach, as far as 24-game playoffs are concerned, he said it's got tremendous steam and power behind it, especially from the 18 coaches in the Big Ten.
14: Well, there you go. There you go. I don't know who he's speaking for, but he said, what did he say? Tremendous what?
13: Steam.
14: I don't know what he's talking about. He's weird.
13: Power.
14: He's rowing the boat or he's doing whatever the hell he's doing. You know why? Because Minnesota might work their way into a college football playoff and he gets to say, look at me. I get to keep my job and maybe even get a raise.
13: Probably something he's thinking about. Now, what about the future of that show, that college football playoff show?
14: Yeah.
13: Each and every Tuesday, Rich Clark, who's in charge of it all.
14: That's our friend, isn't he?
13: Says, some changes may be on the horizon.
15: The show, it's going to happen, right? We're going to do the show. We're always looking to improve what happens with that show and how we're able to present to the fans, because that's really important to us. But 3 minutes is really hard for that chairman to tell everything that happened, all the dynamics, every decision that was made, the discussions that occurred. Hopefully, we'll continue to improve. We will continue to improve that process and give the fans a little bit more so they can understand what's going on in that room.
14: Again, we're an AM radio station.
13: FM, we have a fine app as well.
14: We told Rich Clark's predecessor, N. Rich Clark, let me tell you where you guys screw up. Nobody knows that you do this teleconference call, and I was on it once or twice after the fact, because nobody cares. ESPN is what they're tuning into. ESPN is where they're getting sound bites from. You can't have a three-minute deal. Here's what you need to do. We said this. You have to have that guy there for as long as the questions are done. As long as somebody's got a question, not just Reese Davis, you have to have other people. You have to have other people talking, because 3 minutes, it's a terrible look.
13: Do you think it ever happens where they have live cameras? Does it come down to that?
14: If they can make money on it, which, again, we've told them they could.
13: There's
14: no way
13: they can't.
14: You give me, I'll pay you $2.99 to see it. But here's the thing.
13: Yeah, put it behind a paywall where you can watch it on social media.
14: The Tuesday thing. Now, here's the problem, though. They're going to know they're on camera. And unlike the Real Housewives, they don't want to be talked about. So they're going to mum up. There'll be signals. A guy will he'll rub his nose, meaning, okay, Jimmy, remember, we talked about
13: it. Like they did in I finally watched that Molly's game over the weekend.
14: Oh, it's tremendous.
13: Yeah. A little too long.
14: What's that?
13: A little too long.
14: I disagree totally.
13: A little too long.
14: Fantastic movie.
13: It's good. A little too long.
14: You're wrong. Fantastic movie. I don't think you understood parts of it.
13: You could have shaved 20 minutes off
14: that. Did you understand when they were talking about rakes and everything else and why it was
13: illegal? No, I don't play poker.
14: I know.
13: I mean, I kind of understand the concept behind it, but no, I don't understand poker. So, but yeah. I don't understand chess either, and I like that whole that chess documentary. I'm sorry, it was a series on Netflix.
14: Yeah, The Queen's Gambit.
13: Yeah, that I enjoyed that.
14: You're wrong about Molly's Game. It was a really, really good movie. I'm glad you liked it.
13: I did like it. Okay. Like I said, just a little too long.
14: They can't do a 3 minute spin with a guy in charge and think it's going to go well. So again, Rich Clark, here's the freebie that I tried to give your predecessor 5 years ago. You got to stay on camera longer. It's your programming. Have him on for an hour.

0: their time. He tried to pressure them into making a decision when he was ineligible at Ohio State. And they waited until after the supplemental draft was over.
1: That's right. Who are you?
0: Because they're going to be spiteful. If you pressure them, they're going to be spiteful.
1: Let me ask you a question.
0: You're the one that did it, not us.
1: Who broke the rules, me or you?
0: That's going to be their explanation. That's what they told Terrell Pryor.
1: And with all due respect to Texas Tech, do you think anybody's doing them any favors these days?
0: No.
1: No. Because they're loudmouthy. Right or wrong, they're loudmouthy. So I'm sorry. You'll know when we choose to tell you.
0: You upset the wrong people.
1: Now,
0: that's
1: let me
0: what's going
1: to
0: happen.
1: I'm going to tell you this. This is the Italian in me. They know exactly what they're going to do to this guy. They know exactly what they're going to do.
0: Yeah, but just don't tell me when we have to make a decision.
1: No doubt.
0: Because now I'm going to make you wait even more. I'm going to make you sweat.
1: By the way, go to the supplemental draft. You're not wanted in college. Not because of what I did, but because of what you did.
0: With everything he did, I don't know how he can be eligible. I guess anything's possible, but...
1: Sure. Well, I got a story coming up about a basketball player. And what in the hell of the wide world of sports is going on around here? I've got three of them today, and one has to do with a 26-year-old guy who was just given eligibility. Who couldn't even help that. He started lying about who wants him.
0: And the ACC...
1: Local kid, I know. It's a local guy.
0: And the drive is coming up in about 12 minutes or so from now. The ACC announced its full Friday night slate for the 26th college football season. It will begin with Miami at Stanford. Some late night stuff going on at 9 p.m. on a Friday on September the 4th. It will conclude week 13, Florida at Florida State. That's a 3:30 game. It's a Friday, but it's still a 3:30 game. So if you want to peruse the schedule, feel free to peruse the schedule. Georgia Tech is not going to be playing on a Friday night representing the ACC. Godsmack, Stone Temple Pilots, and the Rise of the Rock World Tour hitting Ameris Bank Amphitheater in Alpharetta this Thursday. And right now,

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0: Celebrating every achievement. Well, you can do it a number of ways, but what if I told you D. Giller & Son is ready to help you with price points from A to Z, and that means whether it's the wedding, whether it's the engagement, whether it's bridal party gifts, whether it's graduation, birthdays, or anniversaries. Celebrating every achievement is something that D. Giller & Son has been doing here in town. It's just a general reminder that no matter what the occasion is, you can make it more special and make the celebration a little bit bigger with a D. Giller & Son purchase. And whether it's a watch, whether it's a ring, pendant, earrings, whether it's the first piece of jewelry for somebody as they graduate high school or college, D. Giller & Son is ready to do this for you because they have people that are in the jewelry business. It's not just a jewelry store with some people who go, I don't know, those are our earrings right there. No, they can explain to you why that stone, why that price, why they've actually had first pick of stones and why the duds go other places, yet they don't charge you dud prices. All of that has been going on in and around the state of Georgia forever. Well, they've been doing it since 1939. They've actually had the opportunity to make more occasions more special, and they continue to do it now. Remember, to celebrate every achievement in somebody's life, it's this big, it's that big, or it's really, really, really big, they've got you covered. Remember, go to dgeller.com, two stores.

0: Kennesaw, there's Sandy Springs, where you have jewelry people, 5, 10, 15, 20 years, plus the Geller family that has been doing this for over 200 years. 1939 here in Atlanta. 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
14: DT, we got breaking news.
13: Yeah, we'll get to the NBA, starting with the Braves, though, Buck. 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
14: All right.
13: We lift up on the Red Sox yesterday. Take the series finale 8-1. Thanks to 6 scoreless innings coming out of Grant Holmes. Austin Riley's 3-run dinger put Atlanta on top as they win another series at Truist Park. Now they're down in Miami for a quick 4-game road trip. J.R. Richie gets the ball for game one at 6:40. Buster Olney coming up at the top of the hour. News from the NBA this morning. Pelicans have their new head coach, hiring former Magic head man Jamal Mosley to take over in New Orleans. We'll keep you up to date here on Atlanta Sports Station, the home of the Braves. 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
11: Mayo's 1-2, and Riley put the long stroke. on. Hey, deep left field. That is gone. Three-run homer. Austin says, I got your answer for your drought with runners in scoring position. Belted it halfway up the bleachers. And it's 3-0 Braves in the first inning. What a power stroke that was. My goodness.
13: 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Braves taking care of business 8-1 off to Miami tonight. First pitch with the Marlins is at 640. Austin Riley and Mike Yastrzemski both going deep yesterday, which means today only you save $100 on a full set of Cooper or Goodyear tires, and a free alignment and oil change also comes your way at Tire Discounters. 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
0: Do you want to know the cautionary tale that was just played up close and personal? Go extend a pitcher when you don't have to. Bayo is the guy. I gave you the numbers before pregame.
13: Guy who started for Boston, had to wear it yesterday, man.
0: He's given up a bunch of home runs. He gave one up yesterday, and they signed him through 2029 with an option in 2030 because he had a good 2024. They didn't have to. They just wanted to work the math game. Let's not. If he's good, we're going to save some money by giving him an extended contract. That's fine. But if he's not good, you're going to realize that you're invested in a guy that you expected to move up to the top of your rotation, who doesn't even look like he's supposed to be in your rotation.
13: No, and he goes 5 yesterday, 8 hits, 7 earned runs, because, as we said, he had to wear it. In the meantime, we touched on this earlier, the Phillies swept the Pirates over the weekend. They're now 15-4 since Don Mattingly took over, and they're now over 500 for the first time since April the 7th as well. They're still 8 games behind the Braves. They only shaved one game off, despite the fact that they're on this run, but the Phillies are playing winning baseball now, and Don Mattingly, a lot of people will say that's the reason why.
0: Well, he's the manager of the year. Oh, wait, the manager of the month. I think they do give a manager of the month award.
13: Well, they haven't lost a series with Don Mattingly either.
0: So I didn't really look because I don't care, but I'll do it before the pregame tonight. They're probably really close to being a wink, wink wild card team right now. If the playoffs started today, it's like the what's in the bag. That's a thing. You do that now with guys who win events. You go, what's in the bag? WITB. And they tell you what's in their bag. We're going to talk about that later because the guy who won a major doesn't have a equipment sponsor.
13: Didn't they do that game on The Price is Right as well? You had 3 strikes, and you also had numbers in there. You had to piece together the right price for whatever item, and it was, you know, the luck of the draw. There were 3 strikes in there, and then if you got the number, but you got the number in the wrong spot, whatever the price was, that went back into the bag as well, which means the game could take a while to play. Just some clever editing was involved.
0: I'm not really sure. I don't. That's the one where you reach into a bag that's hanging there and you pull a number out.
13: Yeah.
0: I sort of remember.
13: Oh, you got a third strike.
0: Well, listen,
13: then you lose.
0: The game that everybody remembers is that mountain climber guy. Game's over once that guy falls off the side of the cliff. Once I remember that one.
13: Once he dies, that is it. Let's stop with this tomfoolery.
0: I've got some stuff.
13: Let's buckle up.
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0: Hey, Zoolander, you ain't got enough money? You got to now go walking down a runway in Gucci leather, looking like you're a good guy or a bad guy.
13: He's referencing Tom Brady, folks.
0: It's Zoolander come to life. And I'm sure he mugged it and he did his,
13: in case you missed
0: model
13: it,
0: walk.
13: He walked the runway in
0: for Gucci.
13: All leather.
0: Yeah.
15: I'm 45 years old, man. There's a lot of shit going on.
0: I know. And
13: the
0: I know you're
13: in The Sopranos.
0: And I know you're really good looking and I know you're really fit. And I know that you were asked, but you're also Tom Brady. Do you have to? I'm just seriously asking.
13: Hey, guys, it's a joke. I was here.
0: Do you have to? You're not answering me. Do you have to?
13: No, you don't, obviously.
0: Okay.
13: He wants to.
0: You
13: for
0: want
13: some
0: Gucci,
13: strange reason.
0: You want Gucci close?
13: I thought it was rhetorical.
0: No,
13: I'm
0: they're going to give you Gucci close. Did you need to walk down in a leather outfit looking like a good guy or a bad guy? Depends what kind of movie you're in. And by the way, I was going to go in another direction. Somebody pointed out, that's the guy who didn't want to quit his job. Now he's doing his ex-wife's job. That's a great line. That's a great line.
13: It's a fair assessment.
0: Yeah, a guy who was willing to get rid of his kids. Not really, but you know what I mean. Let's exaggerate a little bit. And now he feels the need or the want, or I'm asking, who's his buddy? The one guy in his life that's supposed to say, hey, man, you look great in that outfit. No doubt about it. Don't do it. How does he not have a guy in his life with $1 billion in the bank?
16: Well, I mean, especially after the roast, he was caught off guard by that. You really need to start listening to somebody's advice. But I guess the flip side of the coin is your Tom Brady. And no matter what you do, you seem to come out on top.
0: All right. Before we talk a little bit about golf, Scottie Scheffler, he's really good at this game.
16: Yes, he is.
0: We're going to talk to Marshall.
17: Is he out of jail yet?
0: Boy, he lipped out a bunch of putts. And, you know, he was not in it while being in it, but not really in it. Here's what he said Saturday after the leaderboard. And this was really different as a leaderboard.
18: Yeah, first, you know, I've never seen anything like this. I mean, when we were out there, it was like, I think that was just the nature of a lot of different things. But, yeah, I've never seen a leaderboard like this bunched up. But going into tomorrow, it's quite literally anybody's tournament. I mean, there's a lot of guys that have a chance. And going into tomorrow, just somebody is going to have a great round. And I'm going to go out there and make sure to do my best and give myself the best shot at being the one who has a great round.
0: It wasn't you. It was another guy. But here's the thing. Tell me if you didn't feel the same way. It's really different. It was really exciting. This many guys. If that was Augusta, if that was the British Open, or if that was the U.S. Open, it carries 1,000-fold.
16: Yeah, we talked to Rocco Mediate about this last Friday. I mean, how do you define what the PGA Championship is?
0: Right.
16: It's a major, but it's something that really doesn't have any unique flair about it.
0: If
16: you know what I mean?
0: If I would have explained to my wife, hey, man, Sunday at Augusta, even the U.S. Open, maybe the Open, she would have been like, wait, tell me how different that is. It felt because it was the PGA Championship. This was, to me, the screaming example of you're the lesser of the lesser.
16: It's a major, but it's...
0: Because that leaderboard alone... Now, I'm sure the numbers are going to be good because golf fans absolutely were tuning in. But I think if that was one of the other three, and certainly if it was Augusta, they would have broken every record possible. They really would have broken every record possible. I'm sure it's going to be a good number. I don't want to go crazy, but it let me know that if that leaderboard was at, I think, all three of those other tournaments, it would have been a bonanza waking up Sunday morning. Do you think every once in a while the NBA is scripted? Because isn't that the story?
16: I mean, people will tell you everything scripted. You know, if you watch the Ronda Rousey fight over the weekend.
0: Yeah, I'm going to get to that.
16: Okay. I don't want to blow it.
0: But hold on.
16: Yeah, you can make a case for a lot of things being scripted.
0: Okay, do you think that ABC is supposed to run a promo before the playoffs are set that actually says this?
19: So the NBA Finals ends here. The Cavs eye another upset.
0: Oh.
19: While the Knicks carry the dreams of all of New York.
0: Oh, wait.
19: The Eastern Conference Finals, Cavaliers-Knicks, Game 1 on ABC.
16: So if you don't know, they ran that prior to Game 7.
0: Yes.
16: When they didn't know if the Cavs were going to beat the Pistons in Detroit.
0: So here's what happened. They made two promos. They're not supposed to run either one of those promos until Game 7 is played in the Detroit-Cleveland series, except they did. And by the way, it was not regional. That one went out across the country.
20: And it was
21: so it's like when they make all those Super Bowl shirts for both teams winning.
0: But they can't put them out unless you screw up and put them out.
16: Like a
0: 28-3 when you really started feeling cocky here in the city of Atlanta. My point is, that's why people get crazy about the NBA and the lottery being fixed and everything else.
16: And that game, like the Game 6 blowout in Cleveland, that game wasn't even close. That thing was over seemingly before it started.
0: Yes,
16: Cleveland
0: it was.
16: Ran them off their own court.
0: All right. Anthony Edwards did something that's just not supposed to be done. 8 minutes left in a game, 128-95. I know the game is over. I know he's coming out of the game. But what you can't do is you can't go over to the other side, literally their bench, with 8 minutes left in a game, in an elimination game, and start dapping people up. You can tell me, well, I wasn't going back in. I wanted to show them respect. No. You sit your ass down like everybody else, and you wait till it's over, and then you go do what you want to do. It's showy, it's flashy, and it's dumb. Let's just say that some of the guys who used to play in the NBA, whether they're as talented as this guy or not, it doesn't matter. That's a really bad look, so say them.
22: I've watched the NBA and been a part of it for a long, long time. I've never seen this. A guy walking into the huddle with 8 minutes to go in the fourth quarter and dapping up the entire team. Too much for me. Obviously, you can do that after the game and show plenty of respect. That was a little strange for me.
23: Yeah, I agree with you on that. I've never seen that before.
0: Well, because
23: like what you said, that he wants to give him respect, but I think you wait and you know, you have to take your licks at the end of the game like everybody else.
24: And what I will say is, as great as Ant is as a basketball player, there's still some growth for him as well. Because as a leader, I would not have walked down there and shook their hand. As a leader of my troops and my guys, I would not show that weakness. The game is not over. I got 8 minutes left. I still got smoke coming out of my ears because I'm so damn mad we're losing.
0: So let me explain what happened. Those guys edited that for TV. They all self-edited it because if they were allowed to work blue, they would have called him every name
16: in
0: the book.
16: I'm sure as it was happening, they were working a little more blue behind the scenes.
0: And by the way, he's absolutely right. I think that was Haslam at the end who said, no, no, no, you're supposed to be angry about this. You just got beat. Your summer vacation just started. Your guys are watching you go dap up people. Sit there and stew in it. It's 8 minutes. I know.
16: It gives the impression that you don't care. Whether that's fair or not, that's what the impression is.
0: That you lost.
16: Yeah. And it's over already. And, I'm going to move on. It doesn't matter to me.
0: Right. Because I need to go give them respect. No, wait there like everybody else. All right. And what the hell is going on around here? There's a guy by the name of Kyrie Walker. You might have known he was a highly regarded high school player, didn't want to go to college, decides he's going to go play in a bunch of different places. Now, I want you to hear him. Because at 25, turning 26, he's gotten a year of college eligibility. I don't know how or why. Like, we're just living in a bizarre world. This is him talking about now at a free agency type portal camp. Who's looking at him? Who's interested?
1: In terms of recruitment, what's going on there? How many schools are involved? What schools are involved? Are you going on any visits? What's the latest with your recruitment?
2: I don't know the number. I just know we have a lot of schools. BYU, West Virginia, Alabama State, Alabama A&M. The list pretty much goes on. I'm just trying to find the best fit for me. And that's, coming up. I'm coming on the 22nd. So for me, I'm just trying to find whatever makes sense for me and my family. Okay. Makes sense for my...
0: None of this makes sense. Pull it down because, again, BYU, West Virginia, and then a couple of schools. And then somebody did a little bit of digging. They called some of these schools. They said, we're not interested. He's 25, turning 26. He just got a year of eligibility. Can I tell you what he's been doing since 2020? He played in the Capital City Go-Go NBA G League. Do you even know what that is?
16: No idea.
0: Hardly. December 22nd, he played for the Greek A2 Basket League. In June 2023, Scarborough Shooting Stars Canadian Elite Basketball League. Rio Grande Valley Vipers. Wait. IHC Apes Mongolian Basketball League 2024. 2024, he went back to Scarborough, the Shooting Stars, again. Then he went to play for the Ottawa Blackjacks, Canadian Elite Basketball League. How has he gotten a year of eligibility? What in the holy hell is going on around here?
16: He's played pro at a lot of places. Not high-level places, but professional nevertheless.
0: Right.
16: And I don't get it.
0: I don't understand any of it. All right, just wanted to make sure. And by the way, when you go BYU, West Virginia, Alabama, whatever, nobody's really sure who's interested in you. All right, let me let you hear this. Ronda Rousey, this is what happened on Saturday night. If you're watching or not watching, don't worry. As we like to say, this wasn't a long clip that needed to be edited. This is the entirety of the, what word do I want to use? Fight?
4: He's at 145. Oh, immediately, Rousey takes Carano down, but Carano looking for the guillotine. And Rousey pops her head out in full mount, ground and pound. Rousey looking for the arm, and already the arm, it's over. Mamma mia, it is just incredible.
0: Now, I'm not going to talk about the crowd, because it didn't seem like there was much of a crowd. They had a whole bunch of lights going on to show that it was empty. In a lot of ways, it was empty. She won four fights with an armbar, four fights, a total of 138 seconds. This one was 17 seconds. Now she's catching a little bit of flack because people are wondering, how much did they pay you for that? How much did they pay Gina Carano?
17: My compensation? I was compensated not just for my fighting services, I also was promoting this event as well. Mm-hmm. So I think it's literally on the contract that I'm not supposed to tell people, but I'm very happy and very grateful. And, me and my husband are going to go house shopping in Hawaii after this.
0: Now, again, it was what it was. Gina Carano got paid $1.2 million. She got $2.2 million. And then she probably made more money because
16: there was
0: a
16: video of her doing the exact same thing that she did in the fight prior to the fight with a trainer.
0: Okay, but by the way, that's exactly what she should have been doing because she knew that Gina Carano did not want her arm snapped in half. So
16: it was
0: what you're going to do. You're going to arm bar. You're not going to stand there and throw punches.
16: I'm just telling you, it was like verbatim everything she did.
0: Yes.
16: It looked like it was rehearsed and... like wrestling, the fix was in. It was scripted. That's what people are going to tell you.
0: Okay. I will tell you, if she's not practicing that, she would have been an idiot because if you can make $2.2 million in 17 seconds instead of getting punched in the face, end it in 17 seconds. That's like I see batting practice. You know what they're doing? They're practicing what they're going to do. So her practicing that's the quickest, easiest
16: really
0: way to get the hell out of the ring.
16: The guy that she was going against did the exact same thing, like reacted the same way that Gina Carano did.
0: Okay. I saw that armbar.
16: Mm-hmm.
0: in real time,
16: yeah,
0: she could have snapped her arm in half.
16: No, you got to sell it, yeah.
0: Yeah, but the arm bar in the make-believe was not even the arm bar that she ended up using. Look, that's a great video because let's just say it was scripted. All I know is Gina Carano said, oh, I wish it could have gone longer. Do you? Now, you want to grapple? She's not sure she wants to fight again. There was no reason to take a punch if you're Ronda Rousey. None whatsoever. And if people are angry at that, you don't understand. She gets paid the same amount of money, whether it goes
16: well, you shouldn't
0: 58
16: be,
0: minutes or 17 seconds.
16: You shouldn't be angry. What did you think you were going to see?
0: Right.
16: You know.
0: All right. Aaron Ryan.
16: MMA in its truest art form?
0: Speaking of money.
16: Highest level?
0: Speaking of money, do you believe that I believe that there is probably what they call a gold card or a black card for certain companies?
16: Yes.
0: I give you one and you get to walk in. Like, what did Mark Cuban show us about his airline ticket?
16: He had, I think it was American Airlines. He could bump anybody off of any flight.
0: And did he have a card?
16: Yeah, he showed us
0: the card.
16: He came up here by himself.
0: Yeah, he did.
16: Showed us the card in his wallet.
0: Right. Well, he was only a little bit of a billionaire then.
16: He just came up on his own.
0: He did. He drove himself to the studio. That's before Waze, too, by the way. He figured out how to get there. Maybe with a map, I don't know. This is Aaron Rye, and he wants to tell you his wife brilliantly played at one point in their press conference.
5: How do you plan to celebrate this win?
6: I'm not sure. I haven't thought that far ahead just yet.
5: Chipotle.
6: I do love Chipotle on the road. So, yeah, probably later tonight, if it's still open, we'll probably go to Chipotle.
0: I'm assuming that card is in the mail or somebody will hand-deliver him a Chipotle card. His wife was brilliant. We're going to go to Chipotle. Yep, we're going to go to Chipotle. I love them. I'd imagine him saying he loves them. Matt Edgar, can you just at least verify what I'm saying here?
7: He's gone.
0: What kind of bump? He knows somebody who works for that company? A muckety-muck, an uppity-up?
7: Oh, yeah, his brother-in-law.
0: Yeah, I don't want to put family business out. But I can tell
16: it's too late now.
0: I can tell you that the conversation around Chipotle on a Sunday.
16: Yeah, my brother-in-law, he works for him. Yeah, this is going to be huge.
0: On a Sunday, those people at Chipotle were on an immediate text
16: chain. He should have the card at probably like 72 hours.
0: Yeah, I don't know if he's making
7: that
0: up.
7: Get out of here.
0: All right, let me let you hear this now. This is Jaylen Brown, and I hope we edited this well, because he decides to go back to streaming, and he decides to let Stephen A. Smith and a couple of other people, sort of Stephen A. Smith, what they can do with themselves.
8: And that's why I've came to that conclusion. And I'll tell Stephen A. and whoever else when they see me in person, I will let you know that it's Stephen A., Stephen B., Stephen C. directly to your face. So you don't even know. Like, it don't got to be no, you know what I mean? It is what it is. You know what I mean? That last statement took the cake. Like, you talking about JT coming on my stream and what did that have to do with anything?
0: He basically said, why hasn't Jason Tatum been on the stream? And he just said, you know, Jason likes controlled. This live can be not controlled. So you don't know what you're talking about. He broke down Stephen A. Smith talking about him and the Celtics and everything else. And he said, blank Stephen A. and Stephen B. and Stephen C. And I love the idea that he'll do it in person. Now, does he go on First Take? That would be the greatest thing
16: Stephen
0: for Stephen
16: A's
0: A. Smith.
16: You understand, he's getting publicity from this guy.
0: But I'm also going to tell you that not all publicity is good publicity. Because now you have guys who are finally saying it out loud. You're not a journalist. You're an ass clown. You just run your mouth, and I'm tired of it. Which means if I'm ESPN, it's good for the moment. Here's again. If I tell you I'm not scheduling Notre Dame, there should be nobody associated with the NBA players who go on and don't do what Jaylen Brown just did to him. That's the thing that should be done. If there are enough people who believe this, don't go on First Take. Don't be a box in on his show. And come out and do exactly what Jaylen Brown just did.
16: Let's see if that's where it goes. Let's see how many people follow the lead of Jaylen Brown. I do know the Braves pitched a scoreless fourth inning yesterday against the Boston Red Sox. So that means today you can celebrate with a clean car shine worthy of the major leagues at Tidal Wave Auto Spa as part of their clean inning car wash celebration. 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Speaking of the Braves, how the Braves almost lost their first baseman. Again, a very unique story that finally has seen the light of day, and we'll talk about it next.
0: Are we about to do the what-if?
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0: Sick and tired of being sick and tired. So what did I do? Well, I asked around. I actually joked on air and then found out in reality what it is I could do. It's called All About Health. They've got a couple of locations, Woodstock and Johns Creek. But let me explain what happened. And I now have been on this little bit of a journey now for a short amount of time. I don't want to tell you I'm down weight because I am, but pounds don't really matter. And I needed to hear that from people who do it right. When I had my blood work done, and I've had blood work done before, and I've had it done by my primary, I'm just telling you, the blood work analysis that I had done from All About Health is so much better than anything I've ever done in that world before, because I needed something built for me. You need family history. You need to know where you've been, where you're going, what your numbers are, and how do you keep them in check? Well, I found out peptide therapy, hormone therapy, what makes sense for me might not make sense for you, but they've done it all. They've been doing this for 30 years. High school athletes, college athletes, professional athletes, people like you and me who just say, hey, it's time. And time for me was I don't want to feel tired. I don't want to feel foggy. What can I do about it? In a short amount of time, I feel so much better because reasonably priced, and I mean reasonably priced therapies, supplements, things that I had thought about, heard about, but never really understood why. Now I understand why. And I'm telling you, it is the perfect gift to give yourself or to make a suggestion to somebody else. Whether it's you, whether it's somebody you care about, All About Health, Johns Creek and Woodstock, 30 years doing this. And I promise you, the blood work alone and your personal analysis and how you can not only lose weight, but feel better, younger, how you want weight distributed, where are you at, where should you be? All of that was perfect with All About Health. I promise for me in the next 3 to 6 months, there's no way I'm not going to be in a better position than when I started going to All About Health.

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10: Braves continue to roll all over the Red Sox. 8-1 yesterday, securing another series victory at Truist Park. It finished a homestand at 4-2 and remain in first place in the NL East tonight. Game 1 of 4 down in Miami. First pitch for Game 1 set for 6:40. Stick around. Chiellini and Amino get a chance to sit down with the great Buster Olney coming up at noon. PGA Championship in the books. Congrats to Aaron Rye pulling off a 3-shot win. Mark Schlereth was there at Aronimink all week. Stick around. He will join Chiellini and Amino. 1 o'clock. It's all right here on the Lance Golf Station and the home of the Braves. 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
12: Yastrzemski leads off, and Yastrzemski hits a towering fly ball towards right, towards the corner, at the wall, gone! Mike just able to sneak it inside the pole, drop it into the first row of the chop house. And that's his second, and both have come on this homestand. He's swinging a much better bat, and he adds on to the lead. It's now 6-0 Braves.
13: 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Benningham with the call yesterday. Yaz and Austin Riley with home runs. 8-1, the Braves take the series.
14: Gone, Daddy.
13: From the Red Sox off to Miami tonight to face the Marlins for a four-game set. First pitch tonight at 6:40. Ford leadoff show at 5:25. Matt Olson kind of grabbed his elbow at one point, striking out over the weekend. He says he's fine. Everybody says there's nothing to worry about, which leads us to the story back in March of 2022 when the Braves discovered that Freddie Freeman didn't want to come back. And they reach out to, prior to the story goes, according to Ken Rosenthal, Matt Olson, Anthony Rizzo. They want to offer him a 2-year deal, $32 million, but they don't offer opt-outs. And Anthony Rizzo wanted to opt out after the first year. So they said thanks, but no thanks. And then they pivoted to Matt Olson.
14: Yeah, they didn't. Anthony Rizzo, you could speak to. He was a free agent. You couldn't speak to Matt Olson. You could speak to the A's about, hey, what's it going to take to maybe we have an opening? And then now the what-ifs have begun with Wilson Contreras and Adam Duvall. I swear to God, Adam Duvall
13: was an option at first base. They thought about it, yeah.
14: And Rizzo thinking, well, wait, I'd like the option for two. You're only going to give me one, but I want to play around a little bit more with how does this benefit me, and it doesn't happen. So, yeah, in the what-if world, you know, it originally starts with what if Freddie Freeman had come to terms? Well, none of this is happening at all. No Adam Duvall, no Contreras at first base, none of that stuff. Then once that doesn't happen, we start to play the, we talk about going to the shed, you know, in a beautiful mind, and you go, I got a bunch of pictures of people and they got yarn, and I'm trying to figure out how it's all tied together. There's probably even another layer. I just love the fact that Adam Duvall and Contreras is involved in a what if. There's probably three more parts of a pyramid to the what if on top.
13: Because we're on the air. Don't forget, Freddie doesn't sign until a few days later with the Dodgers. We're on the air when they trade for Matt Olson. And then the next day, they announce the contract extension. We had Matt on right after the trade.
14: Yeah. There was a one of those moments where you go, I said, you're not going to believe what's about to happen. And then the contract extension was what was about to happen. So, yeah, there's a what if world on this. And it starts with, what if Freddie stayed? Well, he's not going to stay. So what if Contreras maybe gets moved to first? Adam Duvall, Anthony Rizzo's now a part of it. No, we got to trade. What about Langoliers? Yeah, sorry. He's got to go over there because they want some talent back. So, yeah, there's a whole lot of stuff going on around this. I'm just going to tell you what I said about Chris Sale and Matt Olson. As much good work as they do, it still has to be October, win a World Series, and then you are, quote unquote, in the club.
13: And we'll see what happens the rest of the way, starting with tonight down there in Miami, 4-game series. Then the Nats come in for the Memorial Day weekend.
14: Score 5 runs. You know, again, if I'm going to go key, give me 5 and let's find out if they can score 6. That's part of what Miami struggled with.
13: All right, Walt Weiss continues to juggle his staff. Buster Olney joins us to discuss that and more when we come back. It's his usual Monday conversation. Buster Olney from ESPN here on your flagship for Braves baseball. 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

0: Series down in Miami tonight at 6:40. 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Another weekend, another series victory by the Braves. Another Monday conversation with the man from ESPN, Buster Olney, who joins us on the Loud Security Systems Newsmaker line. Buster, good afternoon. Always great to catch up.
1: Yeah, great to talk with you guys. Always fun.
0: So before we do anything else, congratulations. Your son, the huge Braves fan, graduated from Hofstra over the weekend, did he not?
1: He did, and I appreciate it. And it's actually hard for me to talk about, but I thought one thing that you guys would appreciate. So we had a party for, he's a captain of the Frisbee team, and we had a dinner for the Frisbee players who were seniors there. And that started at 8 o'clock on Saturday, and Jake walks in, he kind of looks at me, Riley, said, yeah, you scheduled it during the Braves game. And then on Sunday, okay, the graduation ceremony started at 1 o'clock. And when it was over, I was like, hey, how was that? And he goes, you know, we're lighting them up today. And he was just giving me the Braves. He's obviously sitting on his phone getting Braves updates during the graduation ceremony.
2: All right, how is he going to use this for good, not evil, in his life? What happens next when you're at your graduation? You're at your graduation party. Please tell me that he's figured out maybe how we can get the best of every world, including this Braves mania thing.
1: Well, he certainly, I tell you this, I mean, he, in that room, you know, all these kids who are on the team, they all talked about different things about their teammates. And the first thing everybody brought up was the fact that Jake is an encyclopedic knowledge of sports. And that is something that distinguished him for sure. But also, it's pretty clear, and this is why it's a really emotional weekend to see his place in this group of friends who really value each other, and it'll be people that he'll keep in touch with the rest of his life.
2: All right.
1: I think that's probably the biggest thing.
2: I know Hofstra a little bit. I haven't been up there in a while. Really close to New York, you get that, but it's really close to the beach. Now, I'm not telling you it's the Bahamas. But there is something to being pretty close to the beach where you can easily get distracted. Can you not on nice days in the spring and fall?
1: So I will tell you this, that in Jake has been there for 4 years. I would bet the family farm back in Vermont, he never saw the beach, okay, during his years there. He played a lot of Frisbee. He ran a lot of miles playing a lot of Frisbee. He did well in school, hangs out with his friends. He's not a beach guy.
2: Well, let me tell you, I'd always worried about that. You send your kid close to the beach, and that could be money just getting churned up and spit out, if you know what I mean.
0: So that's a good sign.
1: We all worry, right? When they go off, you're all kind of like, oh, my God, he's going to sit in a room and play video games. In fact, Boog Shambi, who you guys, I'm sure, at some point have talked to, I had him send Jake plays that game, The Show, and Boog is the narrator for that. And I had Boog do a video for him beginning of every semester saying, hey, buddy, it's your friend Boog. Just remember to put the show down a little bit, and it's time to study.
0: A friendly reminder. So Frisbee, how does that work? Is it similar to football, baseball, golf? How does the Frisbee game work?
1: Yeah, it's ultimate. It's kind of like football.
0: Gotcha.
1: Played over the field. Yeah, change of possession. It's very fast. They would have two-day tournaments. And he would write me that over the course of 2 days, he ran 26.7 miles or some insane thing like that.
2: I'd rather just go to the beach. if it was up to me. So let's talk about what's going on in our world locally, and then we'll maybe expand out, as they like to say, to the wide, wide, wide, wide world of sports. Ronald Turf, bringing him down to Miami, maybe not even going to be used as a DH. What do you think the plan is? Because Miami, the Turf, and everything else that might be in play here.
1: It literally is a day-to-day situation. You know, I was talking with a source earlier today, and he mentioned that, that they'll have a conversation about it today, and it might be that they could activate it today, but they may not because, as you guys know, the turf down in Miami is not known as the best. Some players will complain about it. If he does not activate it today, they're going to talk about it again on tomorrow. And then we'll see how it goes. I think the latest that you'll see him on the field would be on in the series opener later this week in Atlanta.
0: Yeah, when the Nationals come to town. That seems to be what the betting topic is. He'll be back when they come back home. We talked about this before he came on. Buster Olney with us on the Loud Security Systems Newsmaker line. Matt Olson kind of wincing on a swing and a miss over the weekend. How much concern should there be?
1: Well, this is a case where the player, in Matt, has played through so many small nagging injuries that the Braves are listening to him, and he's telling them it's not a big deal. Like, I'm okay. And their experience with him is that, yeah, when he has stuff, he'll play through different things. You wonder if it's some sort of a tendonitis thing. You know, is he getting some sort of treatment? I don't know. But it is, I've through the years having talked with players, they'll talk about issues like this, especially with a repetitive motion like swinging a bat. And it's something that could linger. But I just, again, in just talking with people, they don't think it's a major long-term thing. And in this case, Matt has earned the benefit of the doubt when it comes to conversations with a trainer. There are a lot of trainers, a lot of players who the trainers just don't believe them, and then they push and push and push. They send him for an MRI, and they find out, yes, there's a serious problem. In Matt's case, because of his credibility, I think they're listening to him and just working with him.
2: Yeah, just real quick, he had said it happened before. I get a little bit worried about a hyperextension. It's only swings and misses, not contact. So he just said that. But I'm going to go a little bit off here. I talked about tubes in kids' ears a number of years ago. It became the new tonsillectomy. It was how ears, nose, throat guys paid for their summer homes. Nobody got a tonsillectomy anymore. You put tubes in their ears. What the hell is going on with loose bodies? Because loose bodies seem to be the new Tommy John.
1: Yeah, well, and I think a lot of players just, they work with it. You know, A.J. Hinch, the Tigers manager, was describing recently how Turk Skubal was out of, pitching in a game, and you could see he had some discomfort, and he's kind of rubbing at his elbow, and they asked him about it afterward, after he'd thrown a 100-mile-per-hour pitch. He goes, yeah, that bone chip kind of got into, a place, and I moved it so I could be, continue to pitch. You guys know, you talk to any older pitcher, I mean, I'm sure Smoltz could all tell you stories about pitching with issues in their elbow. But I think what's changed is with the Skubal surgery that now it potentially could be something that could be taken care of quickly. So rather than having 3 months lost, because you have the surgery, the rehab, then the 6-week buildup, that in this case, with the type of surgery that Skubal underwent, it's quick. He was throwing guys within 10 days after his surgery, and now he's in the process of, preparing to come back. I think I said to you guys last week that the folks in the Tigers clubhouse believe he's going to be back in mid-June. And so I think that the loose body thing, the bone chip thing, has always been there. But it's just a question of managing it versus and if you can have surgery where you can get it cleaned up relatively quickly, you're going to see teams take that route.
0: Buster Olney with us on the Loud Security Systems Newsmaker line. Your thoughts on Bryce Elder staying in the game on Saturday?
1: I'm just so impressed by him, this year and what he's done. And just the way that he continues to improve, right? Where it just feels like that he's one of these guys, he made the All-Star team, he was not one of these guys throwing 100 miles per hour. When he, was dropped out of the rotation, he worked his way back. Someone who at one point he went to Raisel Iglesias, his teammate. He got some information about how to throw a changeup. He's worked on that. He's improved his velocity. He's one of the sleeper candidates, I think, in this early National League Cy Young Award race.
2: So with me, we did the pregame show on Saturday, and there were three things. And the last one was, oh, by the way, the bullpen could use a break, so he's going to go longer. But
1: yeah,
2: it's interesting. He got pulled in a 4 2/3 situation this year, but he's earned the right to try to get out of whatever little trouble he might create for himself. He's earned the right to not tell a manager, go back in the dugout. He's not Scherzer. He's not Verlander. Nobody's going that far, but he's probably earned the right to figure out, can he get out of that? Nick and I were talking about something that Ron Washington told us 5 years ago. you put a guy in a situation he's never been in to find out how he handles it, because the next time he should handle it better. That's why, in part, I think he stayed in that game the other day, because he's earned the right to stay in that game at that point.
1: 100%. And I actually remember having a conversation with Brian Snitker about this, where, you know, his feeling was, we need to learn something about the player. The player needs to learn something about handling the situation. And so Snit would go longer with some of his young starters than a lot of the other teams would. A lot of the other teams, it was all about the matchups and the matchups that were in red or blue. Okay, second time through, 20th hitter of the game, whether he's throwing great or not, he's coming out of the game. I think the Braves view it differently. Certainly Snit did. And I do think that Walt's someone who's going to, as you say, earn trust.
0: You talked about him being, Bryce Elder, one of those sleepers for the Cy Young. Who's the favorite right now in the National League?
1: Oh, my God. I was talking with Tim Kirchner about this yesterday, that I am so glad that I don't have a vote, because I think it's going to be impossible. And I would not want to be the one trying to decide between Jacob Mizorowski and Paul Skeens and Chris Sale. Mason Miller, the Padres relievers, having the greatest season ever for a short reliever. I actually think he might be a better candidate for MVP than for the Cy Young Award, but on and on and on. I mean, Shohei Ohtani, I haven't mentioned, he has a 0.82 ERA, and I think by year's end, he's going to have enough innings to qualify for the Cy Young Award.
2: So two things.
1: For the ERA title. So it's incredible.
2: Do you think, and I start to feel this, and I know that we've all talked about this in our industry, does there come a point where you're tired of a story? Is Paul Skeens, are we on the verge of, he might have to be that much better than everybody else because we've already given him this. With Ohtani, why are we going to give him another piece of hardware? Do you sense that sometimes players get a tax put on them because either people are tired of them, there's too much talk and run on them? Because I do think that there does come a point where diminishing returns start to come into play.
1: Well, Michael Jordan could attest to that. Who was the MVP that won? Was it Karl Malone? Won the NBA MVP award 1 year, and you just look back at it and go, now why did he get it over Jordan? It doesn't make sense. You're right. Fatigue sets in. Jeff Kent over Barry Bonds at one point. You're right about that. The one thing I would say about Skeens is, I don't know if you guys have the same feeling, but when you watch he and Mizorowski play or pitch, you are surprised if someone gets a hit. It's not a question of, is this guy going to win or lose? You legitimately wonder, okay, is today the day he's going to get the no-hitter? Because it feels like that those two guys will flirt with it all the time. I was talking to Mizorowski the other day, and he mentioned to me the first time where he hit 100 miles per hour was in college. And so far this year, he's had starts where he's hitting 103 on a regular basis. He's the hardest throwing starting pitcher of all time. And guys on other teams are saying, like, man, that's the best stuff that I've ever seen. Spencer Jones of the Yankees talking about that. So I think that this is just a special class this year in particular, because you've got, to me, like, the most gifted pitchers are Sale and Ohtani because of how they use their mixes. Skeens has that too, but Skeens and Mizorowski are just pure domination. And Mason Miller, when I

0: there are definitely players who you feel like, you know, they're chasing a number. They're chasing some kind of a goal. Max Scherzer, you know, clearly, you know, he comes back every year and he's on a team and he's competing. He's with the Toronto Blue Jays now. You know, he wants to, there's certain statistical benchmarks that are important to him. There are other guys who I think the statistics stuff isn't as important. I think Zach is one of those. You know, and Zach has made, certainly he's had a great career. He's made plenty of money. I do wonder, and I have not asked him about this directly, if for him it is about winning a championship, especially given the fact that the Phillies were really close that year. They lost to the Astros in the World Series, and then they have had a couple of other times when, as the playoffs started, we thought the Phillies were going to be a bigger factor than they turned out to be.
1: So it's never too early. The idea of a trade and who's actually going to be a buyer or seller, because I'm sure the Atlanta Braves, like everybody else, have radar up. You believe you perhaps have... Let's float this one out there and see what everybody thinks, correct?
0: I think that at some point, the name of Byron Buxton is going to come up for the Atlanta Braves. He is a perfect fit for what they have. Another right-handed hitter. You know, given the fact that he's from your state, and now he has a full no-trade clause. He can reject any deal. But as you guys know, I mean, the Twins last year basically held a fire sale at the trade deadline. Buxton has made it clear to people, like, I'm not going to, you know, go up to the front office and tell them I want to be traded. I do wonder if at some point do the Twins go to him and say, look, you got a couple years left. We're in the process of rebuilding. We could use some you've got value in the marketplace right now. We could send you to some place where you'd have a chance to win a championship. And Byron would have full control over that. To this point, whenever he's asked about it, he said, no, I'm good. I'm staying here. But I wonder if the Twins were, you know, it's not a perfect word, but I use the word aggressive in going to him and say, hey, let's talk about this idea. Byron would be open to it. And, man, he would be and I know Mauricio Dubon has been a great player for them so far this year, but you throw Buxton into that mix that they have right now, wow.
1: Yeah, and left field has been a problem for 5 years. Statistically, they're one of the worst. It's the worst position they have on the field in terms of offensive flash. Here's the other thing with him. He's the perfect candidate to do a one-day contract to come back. They could pitch it as, yeah, Byron did us a favor. We want to thank him, and we'll thank him somewhere down the road. But, yeah, my goodness. And for what he doesn't cost relative to what his value is right now, it is through the roof where Minnesota could actually get something real back.
0: 100%. So that one, for me, is someone to watch. And, of course, every team is going to be looking for bullpen help leading up to the trade deadline. I think the two wild card teams to watch going into the deadline are going to be the Texas Rangers and the Houston Astros, because they're both potentially looking at major rebuilds, and in a market that's going to be thin because it's, the American League is so mediocre and all the teams are staying in a race, and there are not any teams necessarily tanking this year. If you're the Astros, you're the Rangers, this might be a crossroad where you could think about resetting, rebuilding. And if you put, you know, guys like Hunter Brown out there, you put, you know, guys like Jacob DeGrom out there, it would shake up the trade market in a big way.
1: Can I just ask real quick, would there be pitchforks storming? Because I don't know how Houston fans are. I don't. If you ever floated Yordan Alvarez, because if you're talking about a bucket of prospects, Yordan Alvarez might be the best in the business in terms of wanting to get something back. Could they ever dare do a deal like that?
0: So I think they absolutely should, because here's the thing. Jim Crane, their owner, who is a realist in the way he does business versus, and I just say that because it really comes down to how the owners conduct their business. Artie Moreno is the owner who said, no, we're not trading Ohtani. We want to give ourselves every chance to sign him, when everyone knew he wasn't going to stay, and they wound up sacrificing value they could have gotten in a trade. Jim Crane, who owns the Astros, is a realist, and he also has a belief that you should not sign a player to more than a six-year contract, which is why over time they traded Kyle Tucker. They let Alex Bregman walk. They let Carlos Correa walk before they wound up making a deal to bring him back. And so that is a long-winded way of saying that, yeah, we're reaching that.

0: crossroad time for Yordan Alvarez, where the Astros are going to have a decision to make on him, shortstop Jeremy Pena, other guys. And you know, we already have a sense that that great 10-year run they had as a franchise is over. And you do wonder if sometime in the month of July they're going to have a hard talk about, hey, let's take advantage of the guys we have who have value right now and try to turn it over and be ready for after the when the next CBA is signed.
1: Before we let you go, Buster, only with us on the Loud Security Systems Newsmaker line, how legitimate are the Phillies right now in this run that they're on?
0: I thought that they were going to come back at some point for sure. And it's interesting because, yeah, they changed managers, and under Don Mattingly, they've been 15-4. You guys know Don Mattingly. You know Rob Thompson. They're basically the same type of personality. It's not like they went from, you know, the quiet manager to the fire and brimstone guy. Donnie is very much like Rob. I thought Bryce Harper had the best explanation for it, and that everyone was – there was so much speculation of what's going to happen with Rob. Is the manager going to get fired? And that was resolved. Like, that was put behind them when they turned to Mattingly. They're playing better. They have a great core of players. You knew it was Zach coming back in support of Christopher Sanchez and that rotation, that they were going to work their way back. For me, there was a lot more uncertainty, and there is a lot more uncertainty about whether or not the Mets will be able to hit enough to come back. Do I think the Phillies will, you know, challenge the Braves for the division, by the end of the year? No, I don't. I think the Braves are a great team, and they have a gap now. But I think the Phillies are going to be a factor in October.
2: All right, I'm not looking to get into your business, but I have a 22-year-old who graduated college. She's living back home. She's working a big girl job. Did you put a treadmill in your son's room, or what's the situation now? Welcome him with open arms? Do you have to? Do you need to? Is it going to happen?
0: He has a treadmill. I got him a treadmill for Christmas. That is so funny that you picked that out.
2: Is he going to be?
0: I'm also at the point he's going to take a 1 year's master's program to get his accounting license. So with that question is deferred, but I'm kind of at the point, he turns 22 next month, where I'm like, you know what, buddy? You're on your own. I wrote my last check.
2: Off the payroll.
1: The sand has gone through the hourglass. You are out of time. Buster, congratulations. Always great speaking with you. We'll do it again next week.
0: That sounds great. Thanks so much, guys.
1: Buster Olney with us on the Loud Security Systems Newsmaker line.
2: What a day. We call those cake days. Can you imagine? Getting out of diapers is a cake day. Oh, the money you save when your kids are out of diapers. Getting them. Now, look, I even think with daughters more so, they're never off the payroll. But just when you think, oh, but they're not really on the payroll anymore. Can you imagine the cake that you should celebrate with? No, I'm trying to imagine the cake that I'll celebrate with. When I don't get a daddy text with three dots, then no text, which I know what that means. How much? I need another book. I'm going to nursing school now. I need a stethoscope.
1: Well, it's always going to be something. I don't think there's ever going to be that day where you can enjoy the really big cake that you so fantasize about.
2: How about just a medium-sized cake where I just go, wow, she is really somebody else's problem.
3: That cake day was when they learn how to swim and you don't have to watch them like a hawk at the pool all the time.
2: Cake day. Every celebration should have a cake.
1: That medium cake may be the best thing that you're ever going to get.
2: The best I could ever do.
1: Yeah, because then you got a wedding. Cake. It's going to be a situation where you're going to have to cut a check for that as well.
2: Am I? Open for discussion. Am I?
1: If you're old-fashioned, you will.
2: Yeah. I don't know how old-fashioned I want to be in that regard.
1: There's a price tag on how old-fashioned you want to be.
2: How many of these are ending in divorce now?
1: Well, I mean, it is something to pitch to the couple that wants to get married. Are the Falcons being set up by Roger Goodell? We'll talk about that when we come back on Cellini and Domino, the Fan 680, 93.7 FM.
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19: We start with the Atlanta Braves, who stayed hot over the weekend, taking 2 of 3 from the Red Sox here at Truist Park. Now, down in Miami for a quick 4-game road trip for some reason. Tonight, J.R. Richie gets the ball. 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Segrown's C.J. Nikowski going to join Chuck and Chernoff 3:30 this afternoon. News from the NFL today. Steelers have made it official. Aaron Rodgers is back in Pittsburgh. He's signed a 1-year contract.
21: Really excited about
19: it. Hall of Famer. 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Stick around. Mark Slaybaugh coming up at the top of the hour right here on Atlanta Sports Station. 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
22: 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Real quick, wanted to wish a happy birthday to my sister, Rondell. She is, I don't want to say how old she is, but it's her birthday today.
2: Thing? I think, with her, I don't know. Yeah, yeah. Don't. You're right. Don't test
22: her. You know her.
2: She'll slug
22: to be,
2: you.
22: Better to be safe
2: I didn't
22: sorry.
2: Say hit you. She'll slug you.
22: Yeah.
2: I believe, and please don't take this wrong, the men in the Cellini family, I believe she has probably thrown a better punch
22: yes.
2: than all of the Cellini men.
22: She'll go at you. There's no question about that. So happy birthday to my big sis.
2: And she also, by the way, like I have a sister who takes care of a lot of things, family things. You can go happy birthday, but it's a lot more than happy birthday.
22: Oh, no doubt.
2: Yeah.
22: You know, whenever somebody gets in trouble, I don't know if your sister's the same way. Maybe it's the sister and someone's family out there listening. Whenever somebody got in trouble, the first person we went to was her, no matter what the situation was. Oh, you got to help me. It was always her.
2: I think I have to leave the country. I need a visa.
22: You got to let me stay here tonight. I'm in trouble. So happy birthday to my big sister. The NFL's savior, I put that in quotation marks, has returned. We'll get to that in less than 5 minutes.
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22: Yeah, you got her snowed, too. She loves you. Like, all women love him. Like, even my sister.
2: Yeah.
22: Who's hard-boiled.
2: Yeah, what are you saying?
22: Loves him. I can't figure it out.
2: I know, but why do you have to do this? Like, it just seems like every couple of months you just have to throw that out there.
22: I love that, Chris. He makes me laugh. Yeah, he's a real peach, Rondell. Anyway, Commissioner Roger Goodell.
2: I'm going to say something.
22: Yeah.
2: One of the things is you guys just don't want to, like, let it be, let it go.
22: Mm-hmm.
2: So you fight when somebody says that instead of just saying, maybe they're right. I'm not saying they're right, but maybe they're right.
22: Maybe they are. I mean, there's enough of them out there, and maybe there's enough people out there that feel that the commissioner, Roger Goodell, has it out for the Falcons because they're taking on the Saints on the anniversary of them coming back after Hurricane Katrina when Steve Gleason blocked the punt. And here is the NFL's VP of Broadcasting Planning, Mike North, giving his explanation.
0: It wasn't a this game has to be in this week or we're not playing a schedule, but it was, and it's really to the commissioner's credit, it was we're going to play Falcons at Saints on Monday night this year, fit it in that kind of three-week window. So it wasn't a requirement it had to land in a special week, but it was a requirement straight from the boss that it landed on our schedule.
22: So was it a requirement or was it not a requirement? And maybe the commissioner was just being passive aggressive, which you appreciate to a certain extent.
2: Well, no.
22: I'm not telling you what to do, but it might be a really good idea to play that game.
2: Mike North
22: on
2: is
22: the
2: lying.
22: Anniversary.
2: Mike North is lying. They were told that that was going to happen. That was not a strong suggestion. I know strong suggestion. The commissioner gets to be the boss when he wants to be the boss. He also gets to say, you know, I might only do this three times this year on a schedule, but here's one of the three. There is no way that didn't come directly from Roger Goodell. There's no way. And Mike North can just sort of try to, look, you always want to make it like take the thumb off at the end. You know, we don't think about the schedule that way. You think about everything that way. The next question should have been, hey, then Mike, now that we're talking, what about Vrabel and the Patriots playing Seattle in that opening game? Are you willing to tell us the truth about that one? That is not a Super Bowl rematch, which is what they would have said. That's Mike Vrabel, the hottest topic in the NFL, playing in the first game of the year that people are going to have their eye on because my wife, my daughters, everybody knows this story. And here's the crazy part. ESPN ain't leaning in on it. The NFL certainly isn't leaning on it. But behind a closed door, they leaned in on it.
22: And listen, it's a multi-billion dollar business, as we all know. Of course you're thinking about things like this.
2: I told you this morning, they're also thinking about how do we get around that 1961 Broadcast Act. We should play on Saturday nights. Yeah, you should. You'd play on Thursday morning if it made you enough money.
22: They want two more international games next year. Nine are being played this year. The spring meetings are going to begin tomorrow in Orlando and
2: Death
22: last for a couple
2: paper
22: of days.
2: Cuts. Just tell me you want 20 of them. Just go to whatever number that you know that you want.
22: And they're going to make that pitch tomorrow.
2: Do you know what they really want? 18. My guess is they want 18. We had to work our way up to 9. We'll kind of make our way to 11. They want 18. 18 times in an 18-game schedule, they want somewhere around the world
22: every
2: to be hosting
22: week,
2: NFL football.
22: There's going to be an international game. Seems to make sense. The third phase of the OTAs beginning today at Flowery Branch, 7-on-7s, 11-on-11s. And we saw it over the weekend, that social media team, they're patting themselves on the back, and rightfully so, for the release videos that they put out, the takeoff on This Is SportsCenter. And they had Michael Penix under center, dropping back, and completing a pass to Drake London during these OTAs, 6 months removed from that ACL surgery.
2: Last year when he was wink-wink healthier, I would have said it's AI because they're not smart enough to put him under center up there. I'd like to give this group credit. I think they're smart enough to put him under center. Now, what's he capable of doing? What's he doing around? From what I understand, we'll have an on-site, boots-on-the-ground report.
22: Now, Brian Finneran's there today. We were told this morning.
2: Right.
22: He is going to tell us everything that he saw.
2: Right.
3: All right. Enough about me.
2: And he's going to be able to tell us everything we need to know.
22: I miss the old days when, during two-a-days, which they don't even really do anymore, we can eat lunch with the players. Remember that?
2: Oh, yeah.
22: We'd eat what they ate, and we can hang out.
2: Yeah. Actually ask questions, and you go, you know, what's going on over there? And somebody would tell you kind of what's going on.
22: Or I would say, Chris, go ask what's going on over there. Right. I have to enjoy my Cobb salad.
2: What you're thinking about is there was an assistant coach who we ate lunch with one time. And the display he put on. Now, I'm telling you, you people are not going to believe this. What Nick is actually saying is we saw a guy put on a display one time. Would you like to tell who it was and why it was a display?
22: Was it the crawfish display?
2: Yes.
22: The Chris Selfo?
2: Yes.
22: Assistant coach crawfish display? I've never seen anybody do that in my entire life. I don't think I ever will again.
2: I've never been so distracted by somebody doing something with food that I was like, I'm really here to ask football questions. I can't take my eyes off what's happening.
22: He sat with us and he never made eye contact with the crawfish, knew how to break them and eat them. It never broke stride, answering all the questions we were pitching him.
2: But you and I stopped because we were glancing down going,
22: yeah,
2: he's not looking at these things. He's popping them like they're popcorn.
22: Yeah, I completely lost my train of thought.
2: I know, I agree with you. He's a Louisiana guy, and he was an expert. He was not a Johnny-come-lately showboat.
22: No.
2: This was his world.
22: This was, you know, just a Tuesday
2: but
22: in his world.
2: We used to be able to do that.
22: Right, can't
2: even
22: do that
2: had
22: anymore.
2: Am I crazy? Didn't they used to have a softball game?
1: think so, yeah.
2: And then we used to golf, too. Let you go catch punts.
1: Yep.
2: We used to do a lot of fun and frivolous stuff. Mm-hmm. A lot of frivolity. I think the NFL is just like, we don't do frivolous
1: anymore. No, it's because it's multi-billion dollar business. We know the Super Bowl, tomorrow they're going to vote on this as well at the spring meetings. It's going to be 2030 in Nashville. We know that Atlanta's getting the Super Bowl in 28. We also know that new stadium in Nashville is expected to be ready by 27. So you get a nice, you know, three-year
2: build up
1: buffer there, and then you play the Super Bowl there.
2: They're playing the hits. Nashville is a hit. Baseball will probably be announced by then. They'll be able to run this as in, look at our brand new building and look at the excitement. And what do you want in a Super Bowl? You have to be able to bring clients. The weather might be terrible. There's a good chance the weather could be cold, but there's enough to do in Nashville. I don't know if you know. Liquor licenses are not going away. I don't think prohibition's coming anytime soon in this country.
1: Doesn't seem that way.
2: Nashville's a great place to bring the Super Bowl.
1: Also, Aaron Rodgers is back in Pittsburgh. A one-year deal in the neighborhood of $25 million. Only made $13.65 million last year. Patrick Mahomes making progress as well. At his golf tournament, had a ceremonial tee shot on the 15th hole. It is Mahomes' Vegas Golf Classic on Friday. Here's Andy Reid talking about his quarterback.
3: You know, I hear people say, well, he's ahead of schedule. I'm not sure who makes the schedule, so everybody's different. I would tell you, though, that he spent a ton of time here, and he's getting better every day. He's not taking any setbacks, and that's what you look for. I would tell you he's doing very well, but it's the day-to-day thing. And as long as he keeps making the progress forward, maybe you have a chance to see him in the first game.
1: I got a feeling he'll be there for the first game.
2: Feels that way.
1: He seems to be a really fast healer.
3: Explain it again with those nuggies.
2: Oh, I think Andy Reid was also asked about going to the Taylor Swift wedding. He said, best I can tell, but he had a condition, but I have to fit into my tuxedo. So he made a funny at his own expense with his weight. And I don't think they're really supposed to be telling you, you know, they don't want you to know who's going to the wedding and who's not. But I did. Did you read the inside source stuff? They're not sending out invitations. Taylor Swift is personally calling people to invite them by phone. Invitations. Who needs invitations? We have to keep this secret. No paper trail. Because if you send a nice big envelope to somebody, then somebody in the mail service, I'm not telling you they steal it, but they might be curious. I have the date, the time, the location.
1: One person, Chris, and nobody needs that.
2: Can I give you a Falcons thing?
1: Mm-hmm.
2: This doesn't feel great to me. Ask me the state of the Falcons.
1: Chris, what is the state of the Falcons?
2: Well, it's not very good because they've missed the playoffs for a while, so I'm not really sure the NFL is buying in. They gave them a couple of primetime games. I read an article, and the gist of the article was, hey, what's the big game on everybody's schedule this year in the NFL? Did you see what the big game was for the Falcons?
1: I missed this one. What was it?
2: Falcons-Browns.
1: Well, the homecoming of Kevin Stefanski.
2: As everybody in the NFL
1: Stefanski's revenge.
2: As everybody in the NFL gets to celebrate a game that you go, yeah.
1: That's in December as well. You know how many different things can happen by the time you get to that game and most likely will happen?
2: Nick, may I tell you what the real problem is? To find a game that matters and registers for the Atlanta Falcons right now is tough.
1: Yeah.
2: So they went to the Cleveland Browns.
1: Not good.
2: Kevin Stefanski coming home.
1: Yeah, bigger
2: and
1: picture.
2: I started to read all the other teams. I was like, I want one of those games. I want one of those games. I don't have that game. Oh, the Browns. When?
1: December, I believe, 13th.
2: They couldn't even pretend that the Falcons have a big game on their schedule.
1: All right, so we talked about seeing history with Chris Selfo eating crawfish, a historic event that happened on this day that you and I saw live and in living color. It happened right here in this town.
2: Okay.
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2: 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That's a website that can show you who they are, what they've done for 30 years right now with two locations, Woodstock and Johns Creek. They work with high school athletes, ones who are being recruited by the bigger schools, college athletes, professional athletes, and then they work with people like you and me to ensure that things like brain health, move around health, weight is certainly a part of it. But I got out of this mode talking to them about how much I should weigh. What is my lifestyle like? whether it's peptide treatments, whether it's hormone treatments. I had blood work done that I'm telling you, at 63 years old, I've never had anybody analyze my blood work the way that they did. And it was, here's what's going on here. Here's what we want to avoid. Here's what's good. 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
8: 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Your Atlanta Braves are playing some baseball. A win over the Bo Sox yesterday locked up another series win. Atlanta going 4-2 over the recent homestand. Now, tonight it's game 1 of 4 down in Miami. First pitch versus the Marlins coming up at 6:40. Stick around. CJ Nikowski talking Braves baseball with Chuck and Chernoff at 3:30 today. PGA Championship in the books. Congrats to Aaron Rye. Up next, the U.S. Open 4 weeks away from now. Mark Schlereth, though, was at Aronimink this past weekend. Stick around. He's coming up at the top of the hour right here on Atlanta's Golf Station. It's the Fan, 680 and 93.7 FM.

0: 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Tonight, that series starts with the Marlins at 6:40. Domino Barrett's Lee going to have the Ford leadoff show coming your way at 5:25. Mark Schlabaugh will talk some PGA Championship and college football with us at the top of the hour.
1: You threw something out there as a tease, something that we participated in, or at least were around?
0: Yeah.
1: What is it?
0: Well, you're going to find out right now as we walk you through today in baseball history. 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
0: 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Joe, we are together at the old Turner Field.
1: What happened?
0: On this date in 2004 when the big unit did this.
3: Oh. 9:49 now in Atlanta, 6:49 in Arizona. And a 2-2 to Perez.
4: Yeah!
3: Swing and a miss, and Randy Johnson,
4: what a play.
3: At 40. Young has thrown a perfect game, the seventh in National League history.
4: Oh, look at his teammates out there, Mom and him, Tommy. Oh, that is awesome. What a way to start a road trip, baby.
3: Doesn't get much better now, does it?
4: I've never seen that before.
5: What a win.
0: I think it was a Monday night as well, with it today being a Monday back in 2004. Randy Johnson throwing the 17th perfect game in Major League history right there at the then Turner Field.
1: And then the clubhouse incident, which we don't have to go into.
0: No, I think it's fine. It was, I was in the wrong there. Luis Gonzalez, we had a post-game show, a rogue post-game show that we were doing.
1: That's
0: we weren't
1: correct.
0: The Braves flagship
1: no, we
0: at
1: were.
0: The time, and I got a phone, and I gave it to Luis Gonzalez, who was playing outfield for the Diamondbacks, and he was going to come on, and the PR director lit into me because no phones were allowed in the clubhouse.
1: Right. All of that.
0: That means he kept going.
1: Mike Swanson. Been around a long time.
0: He made his
1: matter.
0: Point.
1: Yeah, yeah, I know.
0: And then he kept going, and I said, you know what? You made your point. That's enough.
1: Okay.
0: I was wrong.
1: Now get that champagne out of my eye, because I'm tired of celebrating this guy's
0: perfect
1: Carlos
0: Baerga, who now works for the Braves, who I've known over the years, he was on that team. Even Randy Johnson was at a great mood. I said, hey, man, nice job. Kind of gave me a pat on the back. Thanks.
1: Yeah.
0: He just threw a perfect game. I told him, nice job.
1: What happened to you that night? That whole night had you thrown off.
0: It was a Tuesday night. I apologize. Not a Monday night.
1: And
0: it was early in the week. On a whim, we just decided to go down there and watch him
1: pitch.
0: Did
1: you tell Randy Johnson was only a nice job after he threw a perfect game?
0: I didn't know what to say. He was walking by. Like, out of nowhere, there he was.
1: Socially, it's not your bag. Hey, by the way, I've opened up a big can of worms because I told you what I said this morning about Ha-Seong Kim.
0: Right.
1: At $20 million on a one-year deal. He's on a show me deal, and it's a lot of money to be a show me deal.
0: Mm-hmm.
1: I mentioned that if Nick Allen was around and this Braves offense was the 2023 offense, I'll take Nick Allen because I'd have $19 million more to play with. And I'm not really sure that's...
0: You went straight to Nick Allen. You didn't say like Ori Mateo.
1: No, I didn't say anything.
0: Or Mauricio Dubon.
1: I'm just telling you that I'm going to tell you what I know. And by the way, Braves Devin and all you guys who are... I've spoken to pitchers, major league pitchers, who tell me what a value of a defensive shortstop. Now, Ha-Seong Kim, he won a gold glove in 2023. Okay, that's nice. He's on a one-year deal for a reason. He's got a back. He hasn't hit. I hope it works out wonderfully. But do you understand what the difference in $19 million worth of value is? Return on investment. So my point is, I'll root and I'll pray for Ha-Seong Kim to be so good that he gets $100 million when this is done. I don't think that's happening.
0: $20 million.
1: And if you don't understand, listen, again, with all due respect to Bobby1284, when you ask a major league pitcher, what was it like to look over your shoulder and see that kind of shortstop? Paying no money to him.
0: I remember Chris Sale came on and paid Nick Allen the ultimate compliment.
1: I know, but don't tell these guys that.
0: He could have been the best defensive shortstop that ever played behind.
1: What?
0: That's what he said to us. So.
1: Yeah, for less than $1 million. That's the point. I don't know what Ha-Seong Kim is, and neither do you, except I'm nervous about him not being a very good offensive player. That ain't me, Johnny Come Lately. That was me when you signed him.
0: And he is making $20 million.
1: No, he can't be. Hold on.
0: No, he is.
1: Oh, wait, he is.
0: 1976 on this date, Carl Yastrzemski, the grandfather of Mike Yastrzemski, played in his 2,293rd game, passing Ted Williams for the most games played in franchise history, which enabled him to do this.
6: There's something about an Aquavelva man.
7: Oh, yeah.
8: My name is Carl Yastrzemski, and I've been playing Major League Ball for a lot of years. I've seen a lot of ball players come and go, and lots of aftershaves, too. I've always liked Aquavelva. No fancy perfumes, no fancy prices. Just a good, clean, refreshing fragrance that makes a man smell like a man. Fire them all if you want to, but you'll find out. There really is something about an Aquavelva man.
0: I cannot believe he did that.
1: That's the most he's spoken in his entire life to anybody not named Yastrzemski.
0: Yep.
1: I know that for a fact. God bless him. That was a good payday, I'm sure. A very good payday. You know who I spoke to live the other day on Saturday? No, not live. I recorded him earlier in the day. Rico Petrocelli, 82 years old, just got off the golf course with Boston in town.
0: Good for him.
1: Do you want to know what his...
0: golfing at 82, still sharp?
1: You want to know what his tie is to Corey Yastrzemski? The only guys who played on both the 67 Impossible Dream Team and the 75 World Series team. They were the only two.
0: Both lost.
1: Yeah, game sevens. Yes. And Rico was sharp.
0: Rico wasn't an Aquavelva
1: man.
0: Thoroughly
1: enjoyed him, man. No, he wasn't a star.
0: All right, so we'll talk more Braves a little bit later on in the hour of 1 o'clock. When we come back, as we told you, it was at the PGA Championship, and he knows college football. We'll have some conversation with him about both of those things. Mark Schlabaugh from ESPN.com joining us next on The Fan. 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
0: 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Congratulations to Aaron Rye. He captures the PGA Championship in suburban Philadelphia. Mark Schlabaugh from ESPN.com was there, and he joins us right now on the Loud Security Systems Newsmaker line. Now, Mark, we'll talk about how Greg Sankey remains as stubborn as ever in just about 5 minutes, but let's cover some golf to begin with, and what a surprise that Aaron Rye was in everybody's eyes.
16: Yeah, no, I mean, there were a bunch of big names that had a chance to make a move Sunday and couldn't do it. One of my buddies texted me and said, this is like Y.E. Yang winning. I said, yeah, but this guy beat a really good field and made the shots that nobody else was able to make. He's been a really good player for a long time. He won four times on the DP World Tour. He won the Wyndham Championship a couple of years ago. But, you know, he hits the ball as straight as anybody. He struggled with some injuries the past couple of years. Wasn't a great putter this year, but, you know, he was number two in approach, number five in putting, fourth in driving accuracy at about 68% of the fairways. And that eagle on nine and then the two birdies on 16 and 17 just kind of sealed the deal for him. But, you know, you guys saw the quotes from Rory and Ludvig Åberg and some other guys, Schauffele, just talking about how much of a nice guy he is and how respectful he is. So hard not to be happy for a guy like that.
0: Yeah, it's amazing. I was going to bring that up. They went out of their way to mention what a nice guy he is. I think it's harder to be that nice of a guy than it is to at least have a bad moment or two and even be a jerk to a lot of people. This guy's over the top, great to everybody.
16: I think it comes from his upbringing. His father's from India, and, you know, moved to England. His mother, I think, is from Kenya. And he's talked about it. I mean, you know, that's why he's still got the iron covers, which not let alone on the PGA Tour. I don't see anybody at Hard Labor Creek State Park with iron covers these days. But he said, you know, they didn't have any money when his dad went out and bought him a really nice set of clubs when he was a kid. And they polished them with oil after every practice round and practice session, and that's just how respectful he is about it. So, I mean, it's again, just, you know, hard not to be happy for the guy.
1: Yeah, he's not the only one, but he's sort of a manufacturing club guy, free agent, because he wants a mixed bag. That whole idea of what's in the bag, that thing they do after guys win tournaments, mm-hmm. his is pretty damn eclectic, and there's a reason. Now, I'm not telling you he's not getting paid by Taylor to maybe hit that club, but he is a club free agent who chooses to play his bag this way because he thinks it's his best chance to win.
16: Yeah. I mean, if it works, why change it up? Right. I mean, he's made enough money in his career, and, you know, he may find a set that that suits him in the future. But this, I mean, I thought he was going to make a move last year, and then he's had a neck injury. But you talk to guys out there, nobody hits the ball straighter than that guy. And you wondered, you know, going into a place like Aronimink, which fooled everybody, by the way, you know, you wondered if he could make enough different shots to get it done, because he's really mechanical with the swing, almost robotic. But he made some incredible shots coming down the stretch yesterday.
1: Mark, I don't want to rain on a major, but Nick and I were talking, that leaderboard, if that had been Augusta, if that had been a U.S. Open, certainly if it had been a British, it gets more run than it got, because the PGA, while people were involved, oh my God, this leaderboard it's phenomenal. Am I wrong in assuming, had it been the other three, especially Augusta, that leaderboard would have broken every record for viewership known to man?
16: No, yeah. I mean, you had John Rahm, you had Oberg, you had Justin Thomas sitting in the clubhouse drinking a beer, hoping number five under holds up. Yeah, I mean, look, it's the fourth major. It's clearly the fourth major. And I give him a hell of a lot of credit, though, because like I said a minute ago, talking to guys on Monday and Tuesday, they thought it was going to be grip it and rip it, hit it wherever you want, knock it on the green, and two-putt and get out of there. And the pin placements on Thursday and Friday were absolutely diabolical. The wind made it a heck of a lot worse. But it had been a while since anybody played there. Rory said he played there a practice round a couple of weeks ago, and he didn't think he was going to be anywhere near that difficult. So Kerry Haig, their competition guy, and the grounds crew there deserve a lot of credit, because it ended up being one hell of a test.
0: Yeah, maybe that's why Rory was so sensitive when somebody yelled USA yesterday in the 16th hole of the tournament.
16: He's still chapped a little bit from Bethpage Black, I think.
1: Feels that way. It feels like there's a little bit of a carryover. Hey, can you talk about getting yourself together after a couple of bogeys? Because I think his caddy was actually the one who talked about it more than anybody else. When you're about to boot it away, and then all of a sudden, not only do you recover, but you go in the 68-footer, that's in a whole other category. But when you recover enough to put yourself back in it, then hold your water to actually win it, we're not talking about the entire round. That 68-foot putt seems to be the only thing we're talking about. But he had to fix himself right in the middle of that round.
16: Yeah, I think it was 2 out of 3 bogeys.
1: 2 out of 3 bogeys.
16: He birdied one, had a bogey and then another birdie, and then had 2 bogeys and went 3 behind Matty Schmidt. The 2 shots, the drive on 9, the 5-wood on 9, I think he was 246 out maybe, and then he makes a 40-footer there, if my memory's right, which, you know, erases the 2 bogeys right there. So, yeah, no, he and the wind wasn't as bad yesterday afternoon, but the greens were crusty. They were shiny, and it wasn't nearly as friendly as it was Sunday morning. But he didn't make any mistakes on the back, and the 2 huge putts on 9 and 16 just kind of sealed the deal. But yeah, we're sitting there saying this could go. I mean, we're sitting there at the turn when he makes the turn, and Smalley's starting to come back a little bit. You're sitting there trying to figure out who the hell Matty Schmidt is. And then, you know, it could have gone a lot of different ways.
1: Can I ask, because on TV they kept talking about you're watching the greens change colors. I don't know if there's a before and after as the day went along, but can you talk about that, like being there? Could you literally see the greens changing colors over the course of the day?
16: Yeah, they'd watered them overnight or Sunday morning, and then, you had the dew or whatever. But they went from a dark green to a purple to a real shiny by the afternoon, because it got hot Sunday. I mean, it was probably 88, 89 degrees, which was about 20 degrees warmer than what it had been earlier in the week. But those Donald Ross greens, Chris, the spines in them and the fall offs, I mean, you saw it. And that was his 2 big mistakes. I can't remember the exact holes, but on the front, he'd pitch from the back of the green, and it went all the way through the green to the fairway because they were so fast. And then he was in a greenside bunker and pitched out, chipped out, and then went all the way across the green back into the fairway. And that's what he had to recover from. So somehow he figured it out. But yeah, the greens. I mean, look, Scottie Scheffler number one player in the world need 125 putts. And something's going on there, but he ends up missing six putts inside 5 feet. And so a couple of them weren't even close. And I mean, he hasn't traditionally been the best putter on tour, but he figured it out the last couple of years and won a bunch of majors, and he wasn't the only guy, but, they were tough. And when the wind's blowing that hard, that's what Phil Kenyon, his, putting coach talked about yesterday. When the wind's howling like that, it's tough to trust the line, and he wasn't able to do it.
0: I hate to double down on what Chris said, and we know that you said the PGA Championship is the fourth major. If Aaron Rye makes that putt that he made on 17 in Augusta, can you imagine the fanfare forever that would be talked about?
16: Well, no, it would. I mean, it's one of the greatest upsets in major championship history. Not only did the guy end a 170-year drought for English-born golfers, but I think, what was he, like 29-50-1 or something? I mean, it was just nuts how far back he was.
0: Yeah, it was insane.
16: In terms of the betting. But if he's slipping on a green jacket on Sunday.
0: Yeah.
16: I mean, it's, you know, he's Danny Willett, another English guy, right?
1: Danny Willett,
16: if memory serves me correct, did it in the rain. Yeah.
0: His odds were, according to DraftKings, Mark, the sports book, 290-1 prior to the tournament beginning.
16: Yeah, so 2,900 for every 100 bucks. I wish I had taken some.
1: Spoken like a man who actually knows how to do the math on that.
0: Figure that out real quick.
1: Well played, sir.
16: ESPN policy. I'm not allowed to gamble on golf or college football.
1: No,
16: when they called and told me that, I don't gamble anymore because I like to keep my money.
1: Right.
16: When I was younger, I didn't.
1: But I'm telling you were right there with the numbers because you have it. Let's just call it a little bit of a past, and that's fine. It's in the past.
16: So I was happy to hear that I could still bet on women's college basketball.
1: Fantastic.
16: Though.
1: Did you see the little fist pump he gave after hitting that 68-40? Look, I give him credit. He said, I wasn't thinking about making it. It just happened to go in. But that little fist pump, I said, I've seen guys react bigger on a Muni on a Tuesday afternoon on a seventh hole skins game, carry over for 20 bucks. That guy just slammed the door on a major, and he just gave the littlest of littlest in terms of a little bit of a fist pump as he was going to pick up his ball.
16: Yeah, but he also knew he had two really – that was on 16, right? He had two really hard holes left. I mean, look, give his wife some credit, too. She's an Indian golfer, and she really helped motivate him for this and keep him focused. And, I mean, I saw him walking from the scoring tent down back to the trophy presentation on 18. And, you wouldn't even thought he won a Korn Ferry Tour event.
1: He said that their ride, both Saturday leaving and then Sunday morning with his wife, he said, I don't know how other guys get calmed down. He said, but that was great. She's a golfer. We talked a little technical golf. We talked a little bit about life, 30 minutes of this and that. And if you want to talk about a guy maybe just being relaxed enough to not have the moment get him, it's kind of nice to know you have some stability at home and in the car.
16: Yeah. No, I mean, look, Alex Smalley had never been in that position. And you could tell he was really nervous on the front end. I give the kid credit for coming back and picking up an eagle and a birdie late to get back in a T2 and get into the Masters. But you could tell he was nervous.
1: Yeah, that, by the way, was 17. And it just felt like the door was slammed. But he was not going to react like the door was slammed, which, by the way, probably tells you something about him.
16: Yeah, because 18 is brutal. 18 was brutal all week.
0: Mark Slaybaugh is with us from ESPN.com. So we got you on. Might as well bring up some college football talk. Do you think that Greg Sankey is going to give in? Because a lot of people are saying he's going to die on this hill. He will not go to 24.
16: It's going to be interesting. They got the SEC meetings next week, or is it this week?

0: government involved and Congress involved, but it seems that it's come to that desperate point because the House settlement hasn't done anything. And Jerry Moorhead, the University of Georgia president, and other people have talked about it. You know, the House settlement was supposed to bring stability and guardrails, and it's still the wild, wild west.
1: Yeah. And by the way, look, they'll have another committee meeting, college football will. They'll have another committee meeting up in Washington, and then we'll hear about more committee meetings that'll be scheduled. And then, you know, next thing you know, the national championship game will come and go, and then we'll try to figure it out. Can I ask you to do me a favor? Because you have, as like we like to say, a big stick. You have the power of TV. You have the power of being on radio. You have the power of the pen. I need to know something about the SEC coaches. Greg Sankey in a conference has now said, over my dead body, no 24. What do the coaches think? Could you go to every SEC coach, and whether it's on the record or off, could you find out realistically how many coaches want this? Because I would think one man, one vote is supposed to rule. I'm hard-pressed to believe that at least 10 SEC coaches don't want 2014 playoffs. I'm hard-pressed to believe that if you asked, is it a majority that they want to go to that hill and say, over our dead bodies?
0: I think the majority of them probably would. I think the bottom line is going to be, would an expanded playoff replace the money we generate from the SEC championship game? And if you're, you know, a school not named Georgia, Alabama, whoever that makes the playoff every year, is it going to increase the chances of my school making the college football playoff and keeping the fan base and the alumni off me? Then I think most guys would go for it. I mean, I think I said before that I think the SEC is kind of the last holdout on the conference championship game, you know, or whatever. It means more. I think guys in the SEC, Kirby included, care about winning the league.
1: Right, but now, but I got to ask you something.
0: It doesn't matter anymore.
1: Right.
0: Yeah.
1: You have a lot of teams. There's only two that play in that game, and I'm hard-pressed to believe that the others who maybe don't have quite the shot because they're not quite as good don't want a 2014 playoff to get in with three losses, maybe even four losses in that world. Why is the conference speaking in the way that it sounds like, no, we're all behind us? I don't believe they're all behind us. I don't believe that if you ask the coaches, that the coaches would go, yeah, it's we'll never do that. Why does the commissioner have this power, I guess, to say this as if everybody in a conference believes this?
0: I think it's a stare down between Greg Sankey and the Big Ten commissioner. I think Greg Sankey eventually goes to 24 if that's what his presidents and ADs and coaches want. But I think there's probably something the Big Ten's, you know, they're by far the most two powerful leagues in college sports, and it's a negotiating ploy, and it's been going on for 2 years. You know, Sankey's probably going to have to come on board at some point. I remember at one point we were talking about taking the conference championship games and putting two teams who were on the verge of making the playoffs
1: play-in
0: as a play-in game, which makes a hell of a lot of sense.
2: Yeah, I think the AD, Josh Brooks at Georgia, when we talked to him last month in Athens, he floated that idea, and he's a big fan of that as well.
1: Yeah, we talked about it last year, yeah. Saying, okay, by the way, the championship game is not the thing that changes anybody's landscape. Might be a seed, but you need somebody else to get in, especially in a 12. Now in a 24, I don't know what you would need. Look, Mark, at the end of the day, the problem for college football is going to be if, God forbid, a four-loss team wins a national championship. That's really their problem. Because then we're going to say the season truly meant nothing. We've tried to say this season means nothing. It'll mean nothing of a four-loss team. And by the way, in 24, look, I called it hoary. It's just hoary to want 24 in. I don't care. You want to give me more good football? I am allowed to bet. You want me to bet? I'll do it. I'm interested. But if a four-loss team wins a national championship, what's the story at that point?
0: Diluted regular season, yeah. I mean, I think you're going to see, and you've already seen some of these games. Georgia canceled one a couple weeks ago or last week. The big non-conference games, I think they're going by the wayside. You know, if they go to 24, I'd like to see the conference championship games be playing games. I think the first couple of rounds have to be on campus. You know, and then they're going to try to protect the bowl games. But I think the bowl games are losing more and more power every time.
2: And I don't think it's going to get any better, and we'll see how they decide to have those playing games, which is another thing that maybe seems inevitable.
1: One other thing, what's the story with Liv? If you're going to give us the quick 30-second, what are we supposed to think about relationships and everything about golf?

0: going forward?
1: I went up to Virginia a couple of weeks ago for a couple of days and talked to some people in Philly this past week. They're looking for like $250 to $300 million to keep it afloat. I don't know how they're going to find it. Scott O'Neill, their CEO, said they're coming up with a business plan right now, and they're going to take it to market here shortly. I talked to Bryson DeChambeau in Virginia. He still thinks the crushers are worth $300 or $400 million. He thinks the cliques or whatever are worth $200 million. I don't see it. I may be wrong. I think it's they're tripling down on the team competition. And Scott O'Neill came out and said, I think that's where our league's value is. I just don't see it. Because, if Bryson DeChambeau leaves the Crushers, what are the Crushers worth?
2: I mean, I don't even know how you pitch that. I mean, it sounds like a fantasy world to me, but it doesn't sound realistic at all.
3: That's somebody wanting a trophy. Isn't that somebody wanting a trophy wife to say, look at me, I'm involved in whatever it is, big boy sports, and I'm willing to just throw money at it? Doesn't that sort of feel like what the appeal would have to be?
1: Yeah, I mean, you got to go find a really rich guy who loves golf and isn't afraid to lose a bunch of money. But when the wealthiest sovereign wealth fund in the world has run through $5 billion and says we can't afford to keep doing it, I don't think there's going to be much of a market. There are guys on that tour, and I've been critical of the tour here, of the LIV League lately, but there are guys on that tour who have told me on background that I don't know why we're still digging our heels in on the team thing. Let's just go play damn golf.
2: And I think that's going to happen not there, but in the PGA, and we'll see what hoops they have to jump through to come back from LIV. But that's another story for another time. Mark Schlabaugh, always great to have you on. We'll catch up soon. Thanks again for the time.
1: Thanks, guys, for having me. See you.
2: Mark Schlabaugh with us from ESPN.com. We've got a business plan, you see, and we feel like this franchise is worth 200. Hello? I mean, that's how the conversations are going to go. Who in their right mind is going to finance a LIV golf team to the tune of $200 to $250 million? Nobody.
3: You just need one. And what you need is a guy to say, look at me. I get to go into that room or that room. It's why they did it initially. What is it we were told? They wanted business. They wanted business stores to open. They were willing to lose money over here to get in rooms to go, hey, look, we're really swell. Don't believe what you heard about us. Then do business deals. I don't know who you can get to say, here's $200 million. Now, look, these are the conditions. You're going to lose your money. But you get to be in golf. But am I really in golf? Yeah. Yeah, look at that guy. That guy, you know his name.
2: He's with the Crushers.
3: Well, what about the other guys?
2: He's with the cliques.
3: Don't look at those guys. Don't look at those guys.
2: The pitch itself sounds crazy. The Crushers and the cliques. Want me to invest in what?
3: I'm going
2: to
3: tell you something, though. Now, this is bigger money. But there's somebody who wants to be involved in something so they can say at their country club or someplace else, me, I get to go over there. I get invited. What are you getting invited to? I don't even know with LIV.
2: Some are here, some are overseas. Well, I get to go to what, Memphis?
3: Do you want
2: to
3: own an indoor football league? Do you want to own an indoor football league? It's less money. But look at me. I own something. That's the pitch, except it's to an exorbitant amount of money.
2: This is nonsense. This is never going to make it. And I said it a year ago. I said, the wealthiest people in the world aren't going to keep investing this money, even though it may open other doors. They're going to stop if they don't get the payoff that they were promised. And they didn't. It's, you know, it's business 101. Even a moron like me can understand that.
4: I still hit LIV.
2: And Rory, I think, stands in a
4: vein. I hope it goes away.
2: Rory did say it did serve its purpose. If you're smart and you play on the PGA Tour, you knew it served its purpose.
4: We can't just welcome them back in.
2: It made you more money. Is this brave back in the saddle?
3: You better watch yourself. You're going to make the list. You keep playing stuff like that, Rory.
4: There still has to be consequences to actions.
3: Rory's going to walk in here and have somebody escort you out of the building.
2: Here. You want me to really make it official? USA!
5: Oh, no.
2: Now you'll throw me out of here if you're Rory McIlroy. Is this Brave back in the saddle? We'll talk about it next on your flagship for Braves baseball. That series down in Miami starts tonight at 6:40. Domino and Barrett Salee have the Ford leadoff show here on the Fan, 680-93.7. Security company. I believe in Loud Security. Why? They protected my family, my home for almost 11 years now. They've protected the Dominos. They protected families and businesses all around Metro Atlanta. Over 13,000 for almost 30 years. Matter of fact, more than 30 years they've been around. John John Loud
0: is
2: the owner.
0: That's a long time.
2: Very long time, Joe. He's the owner, and his cell phone number is up at their website. So if you want to reach out to him, he'll get back with you. Call him, text him, because they believe in accessibility. They believe in treating everybody like family. You got the Ring cams. If somebody takes something off your porch, they're going to let you know immediately. They've got the glass detection. If it gets broken, they're going to let you know. Someone breaks a window to try to get in. You've got the leak damage and the water damage all there for you. If anything happens, they're going to let you know. Carbon monoxide detection, that's there. I mean, I think I've covered everything. Oh, fire. I mean, I've overstated the obvious. Fire and smoke, they're going to let you know immediately if something is going on. 678-GET-LOUD is the number to call. If you mention me, that would be Nick Cellini. You get 3 months of free monitoring. So do what everybody is doing and do it today. Get loud!
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23: Starting with the Braves, business as usual. Over the weekend it was, Chris, as Atlanta takes 2-3 from the Red Sox here at Truist Park. Now, they're down in Miami for an awkward 4-game road trip tonight. J.R. Richie going to get the ball here for game one at 6:40, streaming on your fan app. We already heard from Mustaroni. Stick around. C.J. Nikowski will join Chuck and Chertoff at 3:30 this afternoon. The NBA conference finals all set. Starts tonight in OKC. The news today, the Pelicans hiring former Magic coach Jamal Mosley, who was fired by Orlando earlier this month. 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
1: Yastrzemski leads off, and Yastrzemski hits a towering fly ball towards right, towards the corner at the wall. Gone! Mike just able to sneak it inside the pole, drop it into the first row of the jump outs. And that's his second, and both have come on this homestand. He's swinging a much better bat, and he adds on to the lead. It's now 6-0 Braves.
2: 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Mike Yastrzemski terrorizing his grandpappy's team all weekend long. Braves take 2 out of 3, beating the Sox yesterday, 8-1 off to Miami. 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
3: What do you think? I'm not asking you to speak for anybody, but aren't you pulling for family at that point as opposed to, look at me, I'm a Hall of Famer who played for that team?
2: I would think that just about everybody would be. I don't know if Yaz, the grandfather, was. Although, I don't think Yaz had any loyalty to the Boston Red Sox, because remember that all-century team?
3: Yeah.
2: We were up there at Fenway Park. You were there on the field when they were being celebrated.
3: Yeah.
2: Everybody wore a hat representing their team, except for two Boston icons. Yaz didn't wear a hat. And then Ted Williams, because of his son,
3: he was bullied into that.
2: Wore some hitter.com, some website hat.
3: I thought about it to this day. I should have found a Boston hat, and I should have run out, and I should have just taken that one off Ted and put on a, and then said, tip the cap, too, on top of that.
2: But Yaz wore no hat, which was beyond bizarre.
3: Damn right.
2: Teddy ball game. Remember Inglorious Bastards? Beat that guy's head.
3: Yeah, I just think you root for family at that point.
2: Well, maybe you do. In the meantime, let's cover some bases, shall we, and talk about the Braves. 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As Derek Thomas said during his update, going to be J.R. Richie tonight at 6:40. Max Meyer going to go for the Marlins. Ford leadoff show at 5:25. What do we need to know? Nutshell version, thumbnail sketch about the Miami Marlins, Chris D'Amino.
3: Don't hit home runs, do steal bases. They have to because they don't hit home runs. They got a guy named Liam Hicks behind the plate. First to 40 RBI in all of Major League Baseball. You would have won $1 million in bars across America if you would have asked. I'll give you 50 guesses. Nobody would have said Liam Hicks. Otto Lopez is a shortstop. 63 hits, puts the ball in play, doesn't walk a lot. They're relying on pitching, obviously, but they're relying on guys who might be a little bit too young to consistently win. 5-9 in their last 14. There is a shelf life for how you can get away with playing baseball where you're 27th in slug, 27th in home runs, and those are your numbers. Sandy Alcantara at his best, that's what everybody thinks about. Get over that, because he's not at his best every time out. Yuri Perez is not going to be a guy who wows you all the time. They're going to ask young guys to be better than they probably are right now. They're not going to have money to throw at anybody today, tomorrow, this week, or when you play them after the trade deadline. They're just not. I don't know if it's going to work for them. I'm just telling you, the Mets now, who have been god-awful, are only a half game behind them. So if you want a little bit of perspective, they're not a very good baseball team. My feeling is, much like with Boston, who has bigger names and they spend more money, you get to 5 runs and make it really hard for them to get to 6.
2: So the rotation is going to go as follows. We talked about J.R. Richie tonight. It was supposed to be Martin Perez, but he came in relief Saturday when Bryce Elder gave up the 2-run shot, and then he pitched in the 9th inning. They let Elder finish the 8th inning. So he's going to pitch tomorrow, Martin Perez, Chris Sale, and then Spencer Strider. Mm-hmm. Ronald Acuna Jr., probably not going to see him as of right now. Walt Weiss said it over the weekend. The turf there, we're going to let him travel with the team. He's not going to play, but he did say, don't hold me to that.
4: Well, I feel like I can play today.
3: Right. I have a feeling, if I'm Ronald Acuna, I'm probably going, please, please, please, or my God, just let me hit. But Eli White should be coming off as long
2: today
3: as
2: today is the day he's
3: well.
2: Eligible to come off of that concussion list.
3: That means you'll have to make two moves. Go figure it out. You're only allowed to have 26. So if you're going to do it, Ronald Acuna is in. That means he's going to DH. If you don't do it, you're just telling the world that we think we just want to get him not only off that turf, but not give him at bats yet. I'd have him take at bats. I'm not telling you watching BP tells me a lot, but
2: you want him to see live pitching.
3: Yes. Yeah. Why not now? I don't know. And what's really crazy is you had a right fielder the night you lost. It was him and Drake Baldwin that were the only offense that night, and it's one of the reasons why he only scored two runs.
2: Now, the Braves are 13-1-1 in 15 series.
3: That's good.
2: 8-0 series at home. 7-1 in rubber games.
3: That's almost like 68%.
2: He's a little higher than that.
3: What's that?
2: 5-0 in rubber games at home. 21-8 when scoring first. 24-2 mm-hmm. when scoring 5-plus runs. Also, yesterday's game marked the 11th straight for the Braves in which they held the opponent to three runs or less. That's the longest streak since they went 12 in a row during the 2002 season.
4: Oh,
2: so,
4: wow.
2: Said it to begin the show, and I guess I'll say it again. It seems like every Monday we're coming in and just rattling through a bunch of numbers like this when it comes to the Braves. Like last year it was, can you believe this is happening?
3: One run
2: this
3: games.
2: Year it's, can you believe this is happening?
3: Yeah, we talked about it earlier. When something doesn't go well with nine outs to go in the seventh, eighth, and ninth inning, and you either give up a run and you lose, or you don't score a run and you lose, you go, wow, okay, I guess that can still happen. Yeah, it can. Over 162, a lot is going to happen. This idea, this juggle between staff, rotation, starters, bullpen, it's going to be real. Now, Schwellenbach, Waldrop, it's going to get interesting. Is Martin Perez going to take the place of Aaron Bummer in the bullpen?
2: Schwellenbach was out there playing catch over the weekend.
3: He hasn't done mound.
2: No, but he's throwing a baseball now.
3: He's throwing a baseball. So we all get a little bit excited, and you go, okay, where are you going to put him? I don't know. If he's
5: just having
3: a
5: catch.
3: Yeah, if he's one of my best arms, I'm going to find out where to put him.
2: I heard you played catch with him. Is that true?
3: That's not true.
5: How'd he look?
3: Although, I can tell you the other day, there was a moment when third base coach, there was a little bit of a scramble. There was infield ground balls going on, and it was a little bit of a scramble, and it was almost, I thought it was going to be asked for a second, grab a glove. We just need, for like a minute and a half, just shag it first. Just take those throws. Then I know what would have happened, though. Guys start throwing their sliders and knucklers and everything else at you to have fun. I don't need that.
2: Can I say something? Because you mentioned this earlier as well. My seats are down the right field line, almost up against the wall.
3: Uh-huh.
2: And I watched the guy warm up, the bat boy, whatever they call him, that sits on the chair down the right field line.
3: Yeah.
2: He'll warm up with the right fielder.
3: Okay.
2: And then the right fielder will, more often than not, be at the opposition or the home right fielder, throw the ball into the stands.
3: Yeah.
2: Unless you're doing it for a young child that you have, and I think you should bring the young child down there with you.
3: Yeah.
2: Don't ask the right fielder to throw you a baseball. Because I think personally, if you do that more than once, you should get a warning. And if you do it again.
3: Oh, you mean screaming. Somebody's incessantly screaming is what you're really saying.
2: Yeah, you should be thrown out of the park.
3: You're
2: 27 years old.
3: I get it.
2: It's like going trick-or-treating when you're 27.
3: I get it.
2: It's got to stop. There's a line somewhere of demarcation.
3: And unless you're holding up a young child who's yours, by the way, not a prop.
2: Right, don't steal a child.
3: Not a prop child. If you're not doing that, then just quiet.
2: And even then, like, if the kid doesn't know what's going on, if he's a baby, he's not going to cherish that moment. You know what I mean?
3: I think you would like to say, oh, remember the time we went to a game and this is what we got. I don't have a problem.
2: Like, I felt bad. One time there was this kid. I think he made a bracelet for Ronald Acuna.
3: Oh, that's nice.
2: And he was trying to get his attention. Uh-huh. And it was just, I mean, the guy's playing. And
3: let me ask you a question.
2: I felt bad for the kid.
3: You didn't help the kid out saying, hey, I'm Nick Giuliani, 6'8 of the fan, Ronald.
2: I don't think
3: the kid's got a bracelet.
2: You know, we talked to you at the car wash, remember?
3: Yeah, that was me.
2: That's where you said you could play right now. We're at the car wash. Remember me? Bald guy car wash. Get this kid's bracelet.
3: 680 the fan. Flagship.
2: There we are, up there on the ribbon.
5: See it?
2: Ribbon board.
5: It's yellow.
3: It's me.
2: It's an industry term.
3: Let's help a kid out. Instead of just saying, I feel bad for the kid, do something.
2: And let me just add one more thing, because I've seen this as well.
3: Yeah.
2: Ronald doesn't know his own strength. He's a professional athlete. Be careful when he throws the ball in the stands.
3: He can bring, I'm telling you this.
2: Just be careful. He doesn't mean to do it. He doesn't understand how strong his arm is. A lob for him is a laser for the normal person throwing the baseball.
3: I have watched bona fide outfield practice three times already this year. And by the way, this team does do this stuff. They're doing it on the field. I watch him, and it is just different. It's zzz.
2: Yep.
3: It comes out. That throw to third, zzz. And he relishes. Like, when he knows it's his turn, he walks in. Like, they have three outfielders out there. I'm not telling you he's looking to show up Eli White or anybody else. But guys, no. It smokes out. He got that going.
2: Yeah, so just watch yourself.
3: Yeah, yeah. Don't stand there and say, no, just hit me in the chest with it. I'll catch it. You might not.
2: Because a lot of times he'll throw it up into the chop house.
3: Yeah,
2: There's some velocity on that thing. He doesn't mean to do it that way, but he doesn't know any other way.
4: Well,
6: threw it right through my hands.
3: Do you not know the physics of it?
2: Did he really?
6: Yeah. I tried to catch it. You know, when he threw it, I was going to give it to the kids behind me.
2: Right.
6: And
2: see?
6: It went right through my hands. It kind of hurt.
3: And then it hit a kid in the head. And that kid is in concussion protocol. Thames. So, Chris, please, better.
2: The kid is in the hospital because of you.
3: My God.
2: I hope you're satisfied.
3: Be better.
6: It landed in their laps, all right?
3: Okay.
2: Austin Riley, is he back? Despite the slow start, he's on pace for, I know you hate that.
3: Yeah, yeah.
2: But he's on pace for 25 home runs and 98 RBIs.
3: But that sounds good. So I'm not telling you that will happen. Maybe he goes higher than that. Maybe it's better than that. It's just the idea that you can bring that up in a good mood because he swung the bat well enough.
2: He had the three-run homer to start the scoring yesterday. I just need him to be more consistent both offensively and defensively.
3: Yeah, he had a bobble.
2: Is he taking that out onto the field with him? The struggles of the plate?
3: I don't know. Maybe. He had a bobble the other night. Ha-Seong Kim had one the night before. You know, you got to – I don't want to have to fix. Don't give somebody 30 outs. Miami, Boston, teams that aren't good offensively. What Boston did on the base pass the other day, I know they have to be aggressive because they can't score a lot of runs. Thrown out twice and picked off once.
2: Well,
3: three freebies. And by the way, Sandy Leone, I know you didn't leave your arm in Mexico.
2: So that Friday night game, Spencer Strider early in the game picked somebody off first base. And that guy almost got picked off like a couple of times before that. A snap throw by Leone to first base almost got him. You would think at that point maybe they're watching me a little closer than they would watch anybody else. Thankfully for the Braves, he wasn't paying much mind because did get picked off eventually.
3: I also think they thought, oh, how old is Sandy Leone? He must be 47. Let's run on him.
2: I think he's got one more hit than Sean Murphy this year, too.
3: Yeah, I don't want to do that. Does that mean he has one more than Kim as well?
2: Yeah.
3: Yeah, I don't want to do that either. I will also tell you that Sandy
2: Leone.
3: He's
2: got two hits and Sean Murphy has one. Someone said, "Oh, come on! You can't say that." I'm just stating facts.
3: I know. I'm hearing it about Kim.
2: You don't have to get upset about me.
3: Yeah.
2: With me.
3: I'm hearing it all. Does anybody realize that Ha-Seong Kim thought he was maybe going to get a $100 million deal, and he did a 1-year get back deal after being bought out by San Diego for $2 million? So I'm not really sure who we think we're talking about. He was a lifetime 240 hitter. He had one pop year as a shortstop. You know what that was? 17 homers and 60 RBI. In the shortstop world, that's not even a pop year. I'm being kind. I don't know what he's going to be, neither do you. But I'm telling you, at $20 million, $20 million, he's got to be a better player than he's been for years.
8: You are a hater.
3: With a bulky back. And I hope the back thing doesn't happen. But let's please stop talking about this guy like he's... I know he won a gold glove. Okay. You tell me, if you saw Nick Allen play every day, did that look like a gold glove shortstop? Yeah. What did Chris Sale say about him?
2: Chris Sale, on with us last year, said he could be the best defensive shortstop that ever played behind him. Now, Chris Sale's a good teammate, too. I'm sure that
3: he's not lying about Nick Allen. The one thing he could do was defense.
2: Yeah.
3: He couldn't hit. Could not hit. Terrible. And it stuck out like a thumb because last year's team was bad offensively.
2: I mean, I'm not going so far as to say Nick Allen, but I am a big fan of Mateo.
3: Okay.
2: Played well.
3: But that's lower hanging fruit.
2: Yeah. I am a fan of him. I think he should get more opportunities. He's not because Kim's making $20
3: million. You know what I need?
2: Whenever they gave Mateo an opportunity, he's played well.
3: I need Ha-Seong Kim to have the year where you go, wow, we can't even afford him. That would be great for everybody. And by the way, that's what I'm rooting for. If he's going to play, be a $100 million shortstop.
2: And it's only May 18th. There's still some time for that to happen. Would you gamble on that? I don't know. Speaking of gambling, a very interesting gambling follow-up will happen to lead off the world-famous crossover when we come back with Chuck and Chernoff. Cellini and Domino.
3: Give me the tease one more time.
2: A very interesting gambling follow-up.
3: Okay.
2: To a story where the seed was planted last week.
3: Thank you.
2: Let's see how the weekend went for one of the members of Chuck and Chernoff. Because he was talking a big game last Friday. Huge game.
3: He had a clip, because I was afraid.
2: In fact, he was bordering on talking down to us.
3: Is somebody else getting suspended for gambling around here? What do I need to know?
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3: 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Jaron and his people are doing that right now. 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What it can do off-road and on, what it can save you as a hybrid vehicle in terms of money on gas, better gas mileage than ever before, more power with an ability to go off-road, the ability to tow it. 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
23: Atlanta Braves continue a hot start to 2026. 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Good for another series win as Atlanta finishes out their homestand at 4-2. Tonight, it's game one of four, taking on the Miami Marlins. First pitch tonight set for 6:40. Stick around. CJ Nikowski talking Braves baseball when he joins Chuck and Chernoff at 3:30 this afternoon. Good news from the NFL today. Urban Meyer lost his grievance filed against the Jaguars, so Jacksonville will not have to pay Meyer the more than $30 million left on the final 4 years of his contract. We'll keep you up to date here on Atlanta's football station, The Fan, 680 and 93.7 FM.

0: 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So how much money did you win this weekend, Mr. Baccarat?
1: Okay. Couple of things about Baccarat. Number one,
0: he lost.
1: It's addictive.
0: Well, hang on, guys. Let me set the darn thing up now.
1: I started playing on my own a little bit, and then I noticed a small Asian woman had a better beat on what was happening to the right of me, and I just started following her. Let's say it was very productive.
0: So if you get the right person at the table, you can win.
1: So there was two guys.
0: You can't win on your own. Is that what you're saying?
1: I don't know what the strategy is. It's almost like she was counting cards in a way. She's got a pen, a pad. She's looking at the board.
0: You're allowed to have a pen and a pad?
1: You have to keep up with the order of things.
2: Anytime they hand you information, like at the roulette wheel, it's because it doesn't help you.
1: Well, but here's the difference, though. The roulette thing is useless. It's rolling a ball. I think she was looking at card numbers coming out because she would go.
3: But how would that help you?
1: I would just follow her when she went bet. She sat out of hand. I sat out of hand. I literally followed what she did.
0: Do whatever they.
2: Did you give her a percent?
1: I might as well have.
0: It's like when you're driving on the highway and you're doing a certain speed. The guy right behind you is going to stay behind you as long as you're doing that same speed. That's what you were doing.
1: Because at the beginning, I was giving and taking. Then I'm watching her, and I'm like, she's got a big stack on banker. I was like, let's move to the banker. And then she did it again. Then she would sit out two hands, and I'm like.
3: But isn't everybody getting cards?
1: Yes.
3: Okay, so.
2: I told you to bet the bank.
3: Yeah, right.
1: Well, I bet both.
2: I told you.
1: She bet the player. See, the problem with there's no problem. With the banker, you give them a commission because that's a little better percentage. Uh-huh. But when she would move to player, I'd move to player. I just watched what she did.
3: All right, so you're telling me the IRS now needs to know because you had that big a day?
1: Why did I have that kind of day? I mean, I don't bet Domino like stacks.
0: You won $75.
1: Let me say this, too.
2: Two-figure payout.
0: Yeah, it's better than losing something.
1: I was playing blackjack, and... Nick, we've had this experience where it's not up to you a lot of times what happens. Sometimes the cards dictate it. Sometimes the people around you.
0: Oh, yeah. There's no doubt.
3: Woman
1: next to us is splitting 20s.
0: Oh, no.
1: Consistently to the point where the dealer's like, we're splitting 20s over here. The pit boss walks up. Are we splitting 20s? She wins, of course. Why wouldn't she? So I say to the guy next to me, hey, see what's going on over here. And I look at him and he's hitting on 18s.
0: Oh,
1: so somebody comes and sits down next to us and says, how is the dealer? I said, she's the least of our problems.
0: Oh.
1: Yeah, we should have gotten up way before this.
2: Yeah, no.
1: But it was entertaining to watch. I've never seen some of the things happening around me.
0: What happened when we were at the casino Binion's in Vegas? Didn't some lady just pull her husband away from the table?
3: Yes.
0: Because we were going to kill him?
3: Yes.
0: Because he just kept doing things like that?
3: Yeah, because there was an aggravation that was not only written on our faces, but I believe the mumbling was getting loud enough where it was come on, Johnny.
2: We had a day where he was betting the don't pass line.
1: Yeah, but that's okay. As long as you're quiet, that's different.
3: Well, hold on.
1: When you're splitting 20s and you're taking bus cards from the dealer, which is affecting us, that's different.
3: Listen,
1: you're playing don't pass doesn't affect me.
3: If you want to bet against the table, that's
1: fine. Just be quiet.
3: You can't get the dice and then bet a don't pass line.
1: Oh, you can, but quietly. You don't celebrate your wins.
3: I don't think you can.
1: No, you can. You win money. Don't pass is a great bet if you're quiet.
3: You can't do it when you're rolling the dice.
0: Is that karma? You're screwing the table.
1: So you're not screwing the table, but you're betting on the casino essentially. Because when you
2: hit a
1: seven,
2: the man now.
1: When you roll it, you crap out
3: you're
1: a seven
3: a suit,
1: and a don't pass, you win essentially.
2: Where was the accompaniment?
1: She was there. She couldn't believe it either. She was like blown away at like what was happening around us.
2: Can you keep track of numbers?
1: Well, no. On the Baccarat, she was just standing behind me being a cheering. So she had no idea what was going on. And I said,
3: sounds like you didn't either.
1: Neither did I.
3: Yeah, okay.
1: But no, I can bet banker or I can bet player. That's not hard. It's the numbers. And I was blown away at this woman who is, I don't know what she's writing down.
3: She's done it before.
2: Did you figure out how to get it to nine?
1: Yes, that part's easy. Natural nine's easy. An eight, a nine.
3: But you don't have to do anything.
1: You don't do anything. But
3: I know.
1: But she is, Chris, this is what I'm telling you. She's looking at the last several cards that have come out, and she's writing down things, and I'm like, does she know faces? And she's counting. I don't know. I don't know. But she was on a heater, so I just followed her.
3: Do you think she was from the future?
1: I don't know.
2: Did she leave to go watch Wapner?
1: We left before she did. She had a lot more in a bank than I don't have the bankroll that they do. It was late. It was like 12:30. I'm tired.
2: Oh, you were up to 12:30.
3: The table limit?
0: It is impressive.
3: 12:30 at night on a weekend.
1: Table, you could bet up to 1,500 at the table I was at for Baccarat.
3: What's the star?
1: Oh, it was a $25 table.
3: Okay.
1: Yeah.
3: I thought you were uncomfortable at $25.
1: For Baccarat, I had to play that. Okay. For blackjack, I think I set it at maybe a 15.
3: Okay.
1: That's about my speed.
0: You just got to have, if you're going to play a $25 table, you got to have a few drinks in you, too.
1: And a big bankroll.
3: But you can't change the way you play.
0: Well, you can't. That's the thing. If you're drunk, you don't really change the way you play.
3: Which is the greatest thing. When I throw all my chips on a table and say I got to go home, I'm playing it like I had nothing on the table.
0: Yep.
3: Because, again, once you let the amount of money you're betting.
0: I'm not saying you've won every time. I'm saying that 90% of the time when I've seen you do that, you've won.
1: Have you ever played?
0: Well, I go to bed and then he hits, he wins.
1: Do you play the Martingale system? You know about this?
2: Take some back.
1: The Martingale system is you bet 20 on the first. If you lose, you double it to 40. Eventually, the idea is you're going to get it back if you just keep doing that when you lose.
3: So I watched guys do that betting baseball. And I can tell you, I was witness to this because let's just say I was involved in it. The bet in baseball is nobody's going to lose seven games in a row. And as long as that team is playing seven games that week before you get to, now you're laying odds, and now you're in a place where you're trying to break even, but you're betting $2,800.
2: Yeah, you're chasing big.
3: This is a number that I can tell you. Day six, after a five-game losing streak, you're betting $2,800 just to break even. That's a bad place to be. That's why sometimes at these tables, when you bet dependent upon how much... Like, your decisions are dependent upon how much you're betting, you will end up kicking yourself more often than not because you will play scared. That's the first thing
0: you can
3: do.
0: That's the worst thing you can do.
1: But I think you got to play whatever you hit on 16, you don't hit on 16, you play your philosophy.
0: Your strategy has to stay the same no matter how much money's on the table.
3: Correct. I'll tell you the one time that it gets a little bit different. And I've been at a higher table only a couple of times. Once you get to that split, no split, and you go, wait, do I really want
1: to match this bet? Right.
3: And that's but of course you do, because if you know it's time to split, you take the money out.
2: It should be the strategy, not the money.
3: That's exactly
2: right. Down and I said, damn, it's the money.
3: That's right.
1: Yeah, when you have you have an 11 and you're like, guess what I'm going to do right here? I'm going to double it, but I've got a big bet on the table.
3: If you're playing at a $5 table, but if you're playing at 100, you go, oh, am I really going to throw an extra 100?
0: Well, if you lose, then you just grab all the chips and run out of the casino.
1: It's a good idea.
0: That's what I do.
1: See, but the problem becomes when people are playing stupid and they win.
3: You get to do that once.
1: That doesn't help when they're stupid and they're winning. Like, if you split a 20, you get a 13 and 14, and somehow the dealer busts, and you think you've been rewarded, you're going to keep doing stupid things.
3: But it's still called a game of chance, and it is still called a gambling.
1: The goal of the game is not to take a good hand and make it worse. That's the one thing you don't want to do.
0: Or screw the table in the process.
1: Well, they don't care about that, but yes.
2: How did she enjoy Harris?
1: Good. It was great. We had a great time.
2: All right, good.
1: Went to Guy Fieri's, had a nice meal.
2: Did you?
1: Yeah, good meal over there.
2: What'd you have?
1: We got those, they've got those...
2: lobster lollipops.
1: They've got those for the appetizer. And then what was I don't remember the main course.
2: It's comfort food.
1: It was good.
2: Wonderful.
1: It was good. Yeah.
3: What's it called?
1: Guy Fieri's.
3: Oh.
2: Guy Fieri.
3: Fieri.
1: It's Fieri.
2: Fieri.
1: It's Fieri. Yeah, you're
2: so what
1: casual.
2: Fieri.
3: Yeah, I am a casual.
0: Still have that hair, that whole thing going?
1: Yeah. What she told me while we're eating, she's like, I find Guy Fieri attractive. I was like, really?
3: No, that's Rich attractive. You're interested in his career.
1: You think she is?
3: He's not good looking.
1: Okay, that's what I thought.
3: Don't you think?
1: Okay. I don't know.
3: Right, how he carries
2: confidence
3: himself.
2: Confidence money.
1: She told me he was in her top five. I was like,
0: she likes odd looking guys, obviously.
3: He has a cool job.
2: Lydia Dunn ain't with him because Paul Skeens looks hot. But Paul Skeens is wealthy and powerful and confident.
3: Carries himself.
2: And so now, Olivia Dunn wants to be.
1: And Guy can cook. It's attractive.
2: Yes.
1: Yeah.
3: Does he cook anymore, or is he just getting by on I used to cook?
1: I bet he does a TV show.
2: He's got like three shows going at the same
3: time. But I'm asking, like, does he go to a restaurant every once in a while and go, hey, you know what? It's time for me to cook.
2: Oh, he's a mogul.
3: Right. So I don't think he's
2: a businessman.
3: I don't think he has time for it.
0: You should probably do that every once in a while.
3: Oh, yeah, yeah. Get to know the people. These are your people.
0: Yeah.
1: You make you look like you're one of them.
0: Yeah.
1: Yeah, you're
3: I'm
1: behind
3: not
1: the line.
3: I'm not rich.
1: Yeah.
3: I'm just a cook. I think that's probably the way you play it once in a while.
0: So do you guys ever... A guy we used to work with, you ever go and have to help him play craps? Do you mean, seen this?
1: I've helped him? No, I've stayed out of his way when I watched.
0: Well,
2: why?
1: Because he won't look at the dice after it's thrown sometimes.
0: So he tried that with me one time. It only happened once. Now, I can't look. Tell me what
1: it is. Call out the number.
0: Call out the number. Yeah. Do it loud, but don't do it too loud. I said, you know what? I got to be out of my mind. You know what? Right. Best of luck to you.
1: I've seen that.
0: I walked away. I said,
1: what it is.
0: You're completely insane.
1: Looking for heartache.
3: Okay. Well, it feels like you're asking
2: classic.
3: Me. It feels like you're asking me to carry your water. I'm not really here to actually, you know, be your bucket.
1: It's a lot of stress.
0: Yeah, that number's got to come out faster. You know what? You're on your own. How's that sound?
1: I can't see the dice. They're all the way down there.
4: Alrighty then.
1: Yeah. There's a lot of pressure to craps table. There really is. You're putting bets down. The dice are out. There's a lot of things happening.
3: I'll tell you what I believe. The only pressure at a craps table is take your hands up.
1: Yeah, I've seen that happen.
3: Do not be the one whose hands are somewhere there where I watch a guy who's on a little bit of a roll, he stops because somebody puts their hands in to move chips, and I go, well, it's all over now.
1: If you've got a hot shooter, get your play down quick. Get your bet down. Right. Let him get
3: that's,
1: the dice
3: that's
1: and let's go.
3: That's the only thing that bothers you.
0: That's the guy you put in the bathroom if he's not doing what he's supposed to be doing.
3: He's the mush. Or you beat the hell out of him and then put him in the bathroom.
0: Can't have this kid rolling dice looking at that face. Put a towel over his face. Put a towel over my face. Put him in the bathroom. I'll tell you this. Netflix didn't get me this weekend. They didn't get me. They may have gotten some people out
3: didn't
0: there.
3: Didn't cost me extra USA. Money, though.
0: They didn't get me.
3: I watched.
0: Didn't I wasn't wasting my time watching that nonsense.
2: It was 17 seconds.
1: I didn't see any of it. I mean, I saw Al Duncan promoting it. I didn't see the actual.
3: I'm going to tell you the thing I took out of it more than anything. There were a bunch of first rounds. It's overs. This Nate Diaz, he's got to stop. I don't know if he's financially secure enough to stop.
0: He's bleeding all over the place.
3: And
0: at least he's well spoken.
3: The post game fight, whatever, was just one of those where you go, I'm not telling you I've heard him speak every day for the last 15 years. But if this is the best he can do right now, it's time.
0: He can barely string a sentence together. He was like that before he got punchy.
3: Well, he was bleeding like I haven't seen a guy bleed.
1: So you don't do you know UFC just because it was on Netflix? You don't watch UFC usually?
3: No, there have been a couple of fights in the last few years that I go, okay, I'm in.
0: But Nate Diaz had a crimson mask.
3: He was bleeding so
1: Thank
3: much.
1: You, Gordon.
3: He was bleeding down his back.
1: Yeah, that's good.
3: He got so bloody that the blood didn't, it had no room on the front, on his face. So it had to find a place to go, and it started to go down his back. Now, I'll also tell you this. There's this Jake Paul, because it was his event. $2.2 million for Ronda Rousey, $1.2 million for Gina Carano, 17 seconds. It ain't my money. I don't care. And I didn't really pay anything extra for it, so I really didn't care. But now the war between Dana White and Jake Paul, they announced Conor McGregor is coming back after 5 years on the night that they were doing the Netflix thing. So now let the games begin.
0: Well, Jake Paul said, Conor the Cokehead's coming back. So then it really, you know, went to another level.
3: I'm going to tell you, it looked like they had to have a lot of lights on in the building.
2: Dana!
3: They took it down, and let's just say there were fancy lighting. I'm not
1: Where
3: sure.
1: Where was this?
3: Intuit in L.A.
1: Oh, in L.A., yeah.
0: Intuit Dome.
2: Dana's checking account's got a B in front of it, right?
1: Yeah.
3: It's supposed to.
2: Okay, yeah, Jake Paul can't hang with that. But he can so overprice. He can be live golf if he wants.
3: But the problem is, again, at what point are you charging me? What are you charging me for that's extra? Netflix, while I pay for it.
2: Or maybe to succeed. I don't know. Maybe, you know.
1: So according to this, Dana White has an estimated net worth $500 to $600 million. That's lighter than I thought.
3: Well, I think it's because he could sell. Like, didn't he buy low, but he hasn't sold it yet? Because
1: so
3: the valuation was.
1: Right. TKO has full control of it, but Dana's still involved.
3: Right. And I think the valuation of it might not be on his. Now, Jake Paul supposedly is worth a couple of hundred million.
1: Yeah.
3: Is that true?
1: Yeah. Okay. Now, Jake Paul's, he's got several zeros. So go back to the Netflix, and you said you didn't pay more. Do you know what you're paying for Netflix right now a month?
3: I think I'm paying $26.99.
1: There you go. $26.99 now a month. So you're paying more.
3: No. Again, I know what you're saying. Lost cost because I watch other stuff on it. To me, it's the, remember in the old days when you had to either call for it, now you can screen barcode it on your screen. That's money coming out of your pocket.
1: Do you think you're getting your value at Netflix right now? Because I'm not. There's no way I'm getting $27 a month.
0: I know I'm not.
1: I used to pay $8.99 or $12. There's no way I'm watching enough Netflix to
0: I went through Netflix on Saturday. There was literally like nothing
1: I've heard
0: that
1: this
0: I
1: crash,
0: had any interest in watching.
1: Crash documentary everybody's bragging about.
0: I watched that.
1: I heard that's good. But like, there's not enough for me. And they have so much content, but I'm not watching it.
0: It was a car accident.
1: Yes, Mike.
3: So what else?
0: For once, you're right.
3: What else are you paying for that you think is a better value?
1: Oh, I don't know if I'm paying for.
3: We did Survivor. I called it Survivor the end of last year. It was Survivor. Who's got to go?
1: Yeah.
3: Who are we voting off the island?
1: Who'd you vote off?
3: Well, I wanted to vote HBO Max off, but because we have an AT&T deal, we get that for free.
1: Well, you get it all bundled.
3: It's bundled.
1: Yeah.
3: I mean, I'm not paying anything extra. I pay for my phone and I get HBO Max. That's the one that I find myself not going to enough.
1: Mm-hmm.
3: If I would have paid for it, I would have said, you're out.
1: What about Apple TV Plus? There's a couple of underrated things on there. Like, I think I'm watching more there than I'm watching on Netflix.
3: I think it's really hit and miss. Like, Ted Lasso was a big deal for them. I didn't watch that morning show, so.
1: That's been good.
3: I know. They didn't get me on that
1: Your
3: one.
1: Friends and Neighbors with John Hamm's good. You'd like that one.
3: Amanda
1: Pete, you would enjoy that.
0: The Jerry West documentary, that was on Prime. I think
3: Prime.
0: I watched that over the
3: but
0: weekend.
3: I think
0: it felt
3: you get
0: really
3: Prime.
0: Good after that one. Nice pick-me-up.
3: I think you get Prime if you're a Prime. I buy things from Prime. So
1: you
3: that's
1: get it for free. Yeah, if you're a Prime member.
3: Prime makes you pay for some movies, though, if they're literally first-run movies.
1: Which, by the way, is a scam. I already pay for it. You're making me pay for movies.
2: You want a nice bounce back? Watch the Glenn Campbell doc.
0: Okay.
2: From, you know, the end of his life, too.
0: Yeah, that was another nice pick-me-up.
1: If you want something aggressive off-campus on Prime, picture 90210, a lot of nudity.
0: Gotcha.
1: Yeah.
2: What's this called?
1: off campus.
3: Can I ask, are you too old now to actually be watching?
1: Watched the first episode last night.
3: No, I'm asking. At what point, because I'm assuming on campus means they're 20, 21?
1: Off campus. It's a college. I think it's a college hockey player.
2: Is it scripted?
1: Yes.
3: Oh. But at 50, are you too old to tell another 50-year-old?
1: I'm not 50.
4: Well, I am. I'm past it. Is it too creepy for me to watch?
1: No, you're fine. Well, you're creepy anyway, so you can just
4: That's a fair statement.
3: But you're low-key creepy. Yeah. Until we call you out for being creepy.
4: Fair statement.
3: Listen, I'd say this. The Jerry West thing you can talk about, you can't come on here and go, man, that off-campus, that is some nudity they got going on.
4: You brought up the place where the Clippers play.
1: Into a dome,
4: the owner of the Clippers, when Jerry West went there, I know that Jerry Buss, wasn't a straight-line guy, but I can't see Jerry West working for that guy.
3: Sterling?
4: Steve Ballmer.
3: Oh, Ballmer.
1: Yeah. Everybody brags on working for him, though.
3: Yeah, I don't think he's a problem.
1: Come on, everybody. He's like Chris Farley.
3: Can I tell you what I think happened with Jerry? Jerry doesn't have to go to those meetings. Jerry was not going to the, up with people.
4: Right.
3: Let's go attack the day. I don't think Jerry really had. I don't think it was mandatory
2: attendance.
3: The
2: Pat Croce meeting?
3: Yes.
1: Steve Ballmer sweating as he's talking to the crowd, screaming.
4: Everybody cheer. Look at all these toilets we got in this arena.
1: Picture Dick Vitale as a corporate mogul. That's exactly what Steve Ballmer is.
3: But at least I'm going to say this about Ballmer as well. Supposedly he treats his people well. So that's the reason why, as opposed to James Dolan, who makes you go to his concerts and you go, my God, I can't believe I'm doing this.
1: You want the best example? He paid Kawhi for nothing. He was an endorser of a made-up company. Here's cash.
4: I didn't know anything about that, man.
3: They might be. Have we figured out if anybody's in trouble for that one yet?
1: Wait a minute. Now,
4: that's clearly one of the minority owners, man.
1: I'm going to tell you, he's not going to get in trouble. The richest owner in the NBA. I don't think the commissioner's going to go, you're in trouble.
3: Dig too deep.
1: Yeah.
3: Dig too deep.
1: Guess what? We're going to look the other way as much as possible.
3: A deep dive.
1: It's called circumventing salary cap, and he's getting away with it.
4: I wanted to bring up one more thing. Did you see, speaking of fighting, Tyson Fury's 16-year-old daughter got married? They're gypsies, so I guess that's what they...
3: 18-year-old husband now.
4: What they do?
3: By the way, it was a wedding, like a real blown, full-blown Tyson Fury was there celebrating his daughter's wedding.
4: Have you seen that show? TLC. It's on one of those shows, one of those networks, My Gypsy Wedding. Mm-hmm. Yeah, I guess that's, they get married young, I suppose.
1: So 16 and 18 got married.
4: Yeah.
3: And they celebrated. Mm-hmm. Like, it was like, again, I don't know, I didn't know what the story was, but he was there celebrating, tuxedoed out and everything.
1: So he could be a grandfather in the next couple of years, because I imagine if you're getting married this quick, there's a whole thought you're doing a family and...
4: I would think.
1: Really quick. Yeah.
3: So that George Foreman was probably a grandfather when he won.
5: Hot shot.
3: Right? When he won the title, George Foreman was probably a grandfather.
1: I bet George was.
3: Yeah. So he wouldn't be a first even in that.
1: All right. So this was in the TV theme. I saw this morning. The top 15 most watched TV series finales in American television history is ranked by Nielsen. MASH, of course, number one.
4: Is Seinfeld.
3: Can I?
1: Yeah. Okay. Hold on. MASH 105 million. Seinfeld 76
3: Can
1: million.
3: Can I ask a question? Have we
2: MASH wasn't good either.
3: Have we taken inflation into play here?
1: Oh, no.
3: Actual eyeballs.
1: This is actual eyeballs. Friends was number 5, 52.5 million views.

0: 10?
1: Top 15.
0: Jeez. I'm going to be here all night.
1: No, you're quick. You can do this.
2: I'm trying to think, what was a fanfare that you knew?
3: Oh, no, no.
1: Growing Pains was not even in the top 25.
2: Matt, may I ask, does it look like people knew that this was the last episode?
1: Yeah, oh, yeah.
0: Happy Days.
1: Happy Days, not in the top 15. Not in the, Happy Days number 16, you just missed. Mm. Happy Days in 1984 did $30.5 million outside of the top 15.
0: Richie came back, remember? He had the mustache.
2: Oh, yeah.
0: Goodbye.
2: Yeah, well, Richie came back, but Chuck didn't. It's still gone forever.
4: Yeah.
2: Can I ask ER?
3: Oh, no.
2: Like one of those shows. What was that other one where it was in a snow globe?
1: Not in the top. If this is just series finales, not in the top 25.
2: What was the snow globe
4: show? Saying Elsewhere.
1: Saying Elsewhere is number 20.
0: What about the Golden Girls?
1: Number 18.
3: Oh, no.
1: That did 27 million viewers for the finale.
2: Do we have a drama or two in the top 10? Or is it all comedy?
1: We have a couple of shows that would be considered.
4: Game started. Career game started.
1: More drama than comedy, but they were probably more action.
2: Okay.
0: Dukes of Hazzard.
3: Oh, no.
1: Not in the top 25. You can, like, all right. Here, you want to play Who's That Sitcom?
2: Yeah, please.
1: Creepy Guy, Jell-O.
2: Oh, Bill Cosby.
1: Yes.
0: Number 7. I'd like to forget it.
1: The Cosby Show did $44.5 million for its finale.
0: Family Ties in there anyway?
1: Family Ties number 9 did $36.5 million viewers for its finale.
2: Why? Well, I'm going to go crazy. A show like Wings didn't have
3: it. Oh, no.
2: With this, did it?
1: Nope. Not in the top 25.
2: You're smarter than that. Obviously, I'm not.
0: Now I'm thinking more about the Thursday night lineup.
1: Think about one of the shows that we say could never run today, late 70s.
2: Oh, All in the Family?
1: All in the Family was number 8. It did 40 million viewers.
2: Oh, is that when Edith died? Or is she already dead?
1: Spoiler.
2: She might already dead.
0: She never died on camera.
5: I didn't know he was dead.
0: They brought the little girl in.
4: Yeah.
2: Are you then like, he had a bar. Archie's Place or whatever.
1: Yes, he did. He ran a restaurant. Yeah. Horrible idea.
2: Yeah.
0: Danielle Brisbois.
1: That's who it is.
0: Came on the program.
1: Number 3 became a movie, a very successful movie, with Harrison Ford.
4: Fugitive.
1: Number 3 did 78.5 million viewers.
2: Three networks.
4: They got the one-armed man.
2: Yeah. Three, and by
0: David
2: the way,
0: Jansen, right on that show.
2: Yeah. Do you know who actually broke that case? There's a woman. She had all the JF Kennedy stuff. I told you about her. Dorothy Kilgallen. Mm-hmm. She's the guy that got the real doctor off. The hook. She was a reporter who did enough where they acquitted him.
0: That guy became
2: and
0: a
2: then
0: wrestler.
2: The show and everything else.
4: Gunsmoke.
1: Number 15.
2: Bonanza.
3: Oh, no.
1: Gunsmoke did 30.9 million viewers. That was number 15. Bonanza, not in the top 25.
2: That seems a little. Well, maybe they just thought it was going to keep going.
1: Think about.
2: Favorite Martian.
3: Oh, no.
1: Mustache, hairy chest.
2: Oh, Magnum.
1: Magnum, number 6 all time, did 50.7 million.
2: I must have known it was
0: I've never watched
4: Hawaii
0: that.
4: Hawaii 5-0, the original?
0: One of Magnum.
1: Hawaii 5-0, not in the top 25.
2: Hogan's Heroes.
3: That's not true.
1: Not in the top 25.
4: Probably wasn't announced or marketed. Yeah.
1: How about there was, I don't know if it was the finale, but there was a cliffhanger one season of Who Shot
2: Dallas.
1: Dallas number 12.
0: And Crosby's granddaughter or daughter.
2: Mm-hmm. Shot JR.
1: 33.3 million viewers.
2: By the way, that seems light.
1: I know. I would have thought the same.
2: Wasn't that a
1: three
2: big
1: networks?
2: Big stink?
1: Yeah. I never saw it, so I wouldn't know. Comedian, got himself in some trouble, kind of flew under the radar a little bit, had a big ABC sitcom.
0: Home Improvement.
1: Yes. Home Improvement, number 11. 35.5 million for the series finale. We're doing biggest viewership for series finales.
2: His trouble was pre-getting on that show.
1: It was. It was like a DUI. There was drugs. Yes.
2: Yeah. Okay. Let me tell you what he did. He parlayed that into tens upon millions of dollars.
1: He did.
2: Buzz Lightyear.
0: Part of another sitcom now.
1: How was that? Did that thing do well?
2: This is his third one.
0: I don't know.
4: Maybe he was a drug dealer, actually.
1: I think you're right. I think you're right.
2: He got busted for
1: dealing. Do you do both, though, if you're a dealer?
4: No, if you're a smart dealer, you don't.
2: So he
0: don't get high off your own supply.
4: Thank you. Nick knows
1: the
4: rules.
1: You're eating the profits.
2: He's in a show now with that Kat Dennings.
1: Hmm.
4: Oh.
2: And then he did a show where he owned a sporting goods store.
1: I saw that one.
2: Or like an outdoors man.
4: Oh, Last Man Standing.
0: Be careful if you Google Kat Dennings. Watch yourself.
1: This is the longest running character in sitcom history.
2: Oh, Bart Simpson.
1: Covered two shows.
3: Oh, no.
2: Oh, they haven't had a finale.
4: Kelsey Grammer.
1: Kelsey Grammer and
4: Frasier.
1: Frasier did 33.
0: Never watched the second one of that show.
1: 33 million viewers. Yeah, Cheers, we already got it, number 2.
2: Yeah. Hold on. So the spinoff world, because Cosby had a different world.
1: They did, correct.
2: Cheers had Frasier.
1: Yep.
2: So that's a hit. Like, that's...
1: Yes. That's as good as it gets. Like,
2: is that
1: hit.
2: The only show that looked like it had a spinoff?
1: Yes, that was that.
4: Joni Loves Chachi did not.
1: No. Okay. Must have just. I don't see. What was the Golden Girls spinoff with
4: Golden
1: David
4: Arms?
1: Leisure?
4: Was it Golden Arms?
1: Golden Palace. I'm talking about the people who have lived next door.
4: Empty Nest.
1: Yeah. Oh. They did have Golden Palace, though. It moved to CBS.
2: I don't even know.
0: Christy McNichol, David Leisure.
2: What was Golden Palace?
1: Richard Mulligan.
0: Joe Isuzu.
4: Golden Palace was Sanford Arms.

0: Except for the Golden Palace.
1: So they moved to CBS. They were like, let's squeeze another year. They brought Estelle Getty over.
0: And they owned a hotel or something.
2: B. Arthur was the... And I don't think B came.
1: She came?
2: No, B didn't. I don't think Rue McClanahan came.
1: No, I think Betty White and Estelle Getty were like, we'll cash a paycheck for another year.
3: So Maude isn't on there because that would have been a spin.
1: Oh, no, not in the top 25.
3: The Jeffersons? That would have been a spin-off.
1: Jefferson's not in the top 25 of finales. What surprises me?
0: Just two left.
1: So this one again.
0: That's Colin's way of saying get through this.
1: CBS show.
4: Almost there.
1: Never watched it, but everybody said it was the funniest show on TV. Two Brothers.
3: I was going to say the smart people.
2: Everybody loves Raymond.
1: Yes. That did 33 million viewers
3: for
1: the finale.
3: What about Big Bang Theory?
1: I'm surprised that's not even in the top 25.
3: That's still on?
0: It might be still on.
2: We got one left.
1: We'll never get this because none of us did this. We didn't watch this.
2: Star Trek?
1: Star Trek, Woo! Next Generation. 31 million watched
3: it. What is Next Generation? How long ago was that?
1: It ended in 94. Kirstie Alley was in that at the beginning.
3: Okay.
2: Oh. Is that the one with Patrick Stewart?
1: Yes.
3: She was Spockish. She had the Spock ears on.
1: But I will tell you...
5: She was a Vulcan. Was it Spock?
3: It was a Vulcan. I said Spock ears. Spock ears.
1: Happy Days was 16th.
5: Vulcan ears, not Spock ears.
1: Newhart, Golden Girls, Full House, and St. Elsewhere, top 20. And Alf was 23rd all time.
2: Again, never watched one of that show. Tim Allen arrested for possessing over 650 grams of cocaine. Mm. Pleaded guilty, served over 2 years in federal prison, providing the names of other dealers to reduce his sentence.
3: By the way, you want to talk about being hired by Disney to make $100 million from Disney? That's a hell of a comeback.
0: It is a comeback.
2: The Santa Claus, he was a part of
1: that. Correct. Yes.
3: One, two, and three, I believe.
2: Yep.
3: Although they didn't know it was one until they did two and three.
2: Right.
1: Does it bother you that Alf had more viewers than the Mary Tyler Moore show's finale?
3: I thought the Mary Tyler Moore thing was, that's the one where everybody's fired but Ted.
1: Yeah.
3: That's a classic
1: 21
3: episode.
1: Million.
3: Everybody but Ted is fired with the new owner.
2: It just shows you how dumb people are.
1: Alf, I'm sorry.
2: No, there was nothing funny.
1: Nothing. Not even a bit.
2: You want to at me, go ahead. I'm a big
3: Do you
2: boy.
3: Know that
2: I
3: Wings?
1: I think the Alf crowd will leave you alone. I think you're fine.
3: I brought up Wings and it probably died to death.
1: It's a funny show.
3: Wings used to do 20 million.
1: It's a funny show.
3: 20 plus million.
1: Crystal Bernard was in that show.
3: She disappeared.
6: Wow.
3: Tim Daly.
1: Yeah.
3: Stephen Weber.
1: Yep.
3: And then the guy who was in the movie with Giamatti, the wine movie.
1: Yes.
3: What's
1: that
3: his
1: guy?
3: Name?
1: The other fella.
0: Him.
3: He played the
1: He
3: mechanic.
1: Was funny. He was, yeah. yeah he was yeah. very good.
3: Should know his name. That's
1: Doesn't matter. It's not important.
2: The name does escape me at the moment as well. Buster Olney, Mark Schlabaugh, those are names that joined us today. Thanks to them. Enjoy the rest of your Monday. We're back.
1: 2 o'clock.
2: Tomorrow at 10. Oh, yes, the 2 o'clock sponsor.
3: Oh, yeah.
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25: 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Now they're down in Miami for a four-game trip tonight. J.R. Richie going to be on the mound for Atlanta at 6:40. Already heard from Buster Olney. Stick around. C.J. Nikowski coming up at 3:30. The NBA Conference Finals all set. Cavs taking Game 7 with the Pistons, so Cleveland gets it New York tomorrow night. Tonight, though, Spurs-Thunder Game 1 coming up around 8:30. 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
1: Right about. And so it begins officially the 2 o'clock hour with Chuck and Chernoff. Hi, everybody. 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
1: Jack Black. All right. Tagline?
28: He's fat!
1: Is he, though? Is he one that lost the weight, though? 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No shot? 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That's Atlanta's only conservative news talk radio station. They are right. Way right down the hall from us here at The Fan, and available later after our show for you to listen if you download the Extra 106.3 mobile app. We'll talk about another series win for the Braves, which made some history over the weekend. We'll discuss that. Get you set for the game tonight. The Falcons social media team's at it again. Tell you what they did. And there's a Hawks trade rumor, a big one, that we need to get into. All of it after a top story. A 19-year-old boy from Missouri has filed a lawsuit against his parents for naming him Gaylord. 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
27: You can set your kid up for a challenge. I mean, name your daughter Bertha.
1: Mm-hmm. Are we doing Berthas anymore?
27: No, I hope not.
1: Yeah, I don't think so.
27: You can set up a challenge. It's still not on the parents. It's on the little turds who made his life so uncomfortable.
1: It is. Gaylord's a tough one. He was suing for $150,000. I don't know if they settled or
27: They have low expectations, man. That's all it cost him?
1: He didn't want to break his parents, but he also wanted to make sure they paid some retribution for him having to deal with being made fun of for 12 years while he was in school. All right, tomorrow. So tonight's 6:40 with the Braves. Tomorrow's 4:10, which has everybody confounded. Why 4:10? So the theory I heard was that ESPN has the game along with the locals, the Braves Vision and whoever the Marlins, Sun Sports, whoever has them. So the schedule was set that ESPN has conference finals hoops tomorrow night. So they decided their game that day would be 4:10. I don't know if that's true. It seems odd that a Tuesday 4:10 game is there. But Chuck, here's the good news for you. Tonight you can get in for $12 for the early bird special at 6:40. If you want to hop a bird to Miami, you can be there by tomorrow and you can get in. I saw the ticket prices on the secondary market as low as $9 to get you into Braves Marlins in Lone Depot Park.
27: Not unusual to have an afternoon game, just not in the middle of a series. You have one on a Thursday when everybody's like one team's flying to New York and one's flying to Houston.
1: On a Thursday.
27: You don't do it on a Tuesday.
1: No, it's odd. It definitely is. So we've got that going on. We know the Falcons are going to open their season in Pittsburgh. Now we know who they're going to play. Aaron. Where is Aaron? Oh, he's back. And Pittsburgh's like, here's $25 million to be as mid can be because we're desperate. So Aaron Rodgers gets a one-year deal, a bump up from the $15 million he made a year ago, $25 million. So now the old brick defense, the old brick wall can start planning for the old man.
27: If he can still play effective football, we have seen that this is not, given the gargantuan cost to draft a guy in the first round, if you have to trade up at all, and then to break him off with the second contract, the Sam Darnold Baker Mayfield route, that's proven.
1: It is, but there's a point where Pittsburgh said to their fans, we're okay being 9-8. And they've been that now for almost every year.
27: They drafted Kenny Pickett in the first round, and they gave him a chance, and they committed to moving on. That's the tough part with a first-round quarterback. You have to be committed to moving on, and they were.
1: Do you know what they remind me of? There was a point in around the mid-90s where the Atlanta Hawks were the four seed every year in the NBA playoffs. Not good enough to really win anything, but they got to the playoffs. They would be in the middle of the pack. Pittsburgh's there. They can't win anything. Like, to go into the year, they're going to be okay. They'll be good enough. They might be a playoff team, but they can't win anything. So I guess that's better than the alternative.
27: And for an organization like an NFL franchise, do you realize they haven't gotten a hire wrong for 57 years? That's pretty unusual. Now, they've only made three hires in that time, but what if they got the hire wrong this time? Like, that's something that Pittsburgh fans have. And there are Pittsburgh fans, I don't know, mid-60s, who are never conscious of their team making the wrong hire a head coach. Like, this is a big, giant variable.
1: A couple of things we need to touch on. I'm not posh enough to know what expensive watches, what they run you, or even the brand names. But I saw after winning the NBA MVP, SGA gifted his teammates, what is this one? Audemans? Like, do you know this? AUDEMANS.
27: Sound it out, Matt.
1: Audemans Piguet watches, I'm sure. Piquet?
27: Can anyone help, Matt?
1: Do you know this one?
0: Audemars Piguet, I believe.
1: Is that right?
0: Is that what it is?
1: Piguet? I don't know. I've never heard of it.
0: AP, perhaps?
1: How expensive are we talking?
27: Oh.
0: Sounds like a Gephardt project.
1: A Burberry trench coat along with that expensive watch.
27: I know Burberry. That's the one that's like the brown plaid. Yeah.
0: They have that model, but they also
1: Have other stuff. Can anybody help Chuck with the other models? The colors are tricky for Chuck.
27: One thing they do is the brown plaid.
1: No, I think they do a couple of different
27: things. I don't think
1: they do. We're going to dig into it for you. We'll try to help you out.
27: You can use your cell phone in foreign countries.
1: So what do you think it cost SGA with this watch and this Burberry trench coat? Is that a $5,000 watch? Is that a $10,000 watch?
27: $5,000 watch for an NBA superstar is not a watch he's going to wear.
1: That's amazing.
27: It's more than that.
1: Do you think it's a 10K watch?
27: I bet he spent $25,000 on each of his teammates.
1: All right, so I'm being told that watch, if it's just the get-in price, $35,000.
27: Okay, I bet he spent $35,000 on each teammate.
1: What is the Burberry trench coach run?
27: That's $4,000.
1: So you think he came out of pocket $40K?
27: About $40,000 on a teammate.
1: Not good for SGA. There's not bad. All right, here's something more up my alley. Did you guys see the story that the Pizza Hut CEO is going more to the throwback versions of the 80s pizzas? I told you, I took my now 19-year-old on a college visit up to UNG, and right down the hill from North Georgia is a classic Pizza Hut.
27: Oh, yeah, eating there. Right. Fantastic.
1: It's old school, like everything, checker, you know,
27: red and white,
1: all of it.
27: Yeah.
1: Pac-Man table, like the whole menu from the 80s. It was a great nostalgia throwback, and the food was fine. Did another one when we were at Blue Ridge a couple of weeks ago, and now the CEO says he's going to transform 80 locations to the old school, sit inside, like 1980s Pizza Hut classics, because they are out revenuing the just go and order your pizza to leave by a ton. So now the classic Pizza Huts are going to come back across the nation.
27: Fantastic. When I was living in South Central Tucker, the Pizza Hut just around the corner, it literally became a you can call for carry out and that's it.
1: That's it. They streamlined everything. We're not going to have servers. We're not going to have anything on table. Mm-mm. But these now.
27: I'm sure it's a good experience. It's a, again, I don't know. There was how many either youth league, eighth grade football games, whatever. It's where you went afterwards.
1: But is somebody our age?
27: Were you an eighth grader in 1982? You could Mac.
1: They used to do something called Book It. That if you read a book over the summer, you'd get a free pizza.
27: And so Matt would lie.
1: That's exactly right. Yes, I read this, and I was like, I'm going
27: to
1: get a pan pizza.
27: If I listened to it on tape, can I still get the pizza?
1: If we had that option in 1988, I would have done it. If I would have been ahead of what they were offering.
27: You would not have dealt well with AI when you were in high school.
1: I wish I would have.
27: You wouldn't have learned a damn thing.
1: No, but God, it would have streamlined my work that I was trying to get done. There's no doubt. All right, coming up, today was a good day for two of Atlanta's very own to tell the loudest mouth of all in sports, what they really think of them, and you'll hear it next.
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25: Star of the Braves still feeling it. Continue their hot start to the season. Went over the Red Sox yesterday. It means the Braves end their latest homestand at 4-2. Now they head south. Tonight it's game one of four, taking on the Miami Marlins down there on South Beach. J.R. Richie gets the ball for the opener at 6:40. Stick around. C.J. Nikowski coming up at 3:30 this afternoon. The football Falcons begin OTAs this afternoon. The news around the league today. It's official. Aaron Rodgers back with the Steelers. He signed his one-year deal worth up to $25 million. We'll keep you up to date here on Atlanta's football station. 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
30: Picked up a girl I've been trying to dig since the 12th grade. It's ironic. I had the brew, she had the chronic. The Lakers beat the Supersonics. Today was a good day.
1: It was a good day.
0: It is a good day with Chuck and Chernoff as we're with you until the Braves and the Marlins. A little early start tonight, 6:40 here on The Fan and on The Fan mobile app. Our 2 o'clock hour. 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All right, coming up in 10 minutes, we'll dive into a series win for the Braves, another series win. We'll talk about Riles getting going, Yaz finding it a little bit, and what the Braves have coming up this week. Plus, we'll hear from a couple of baseball insiders who will tell you they believe what the Braves are doing is very real. And the Falcons social media team's at it again. This time, I want to believe more because they're doubling down. We'll dig into that coming up. First, let's find out who the Good Day segment's brought to us by.
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0: All right, we have beef to discuss. This Jaylen Brown, Stephen A. Smith beef, it's getting beefier by the day.
1: First, it was Stephen A. who was calling out Jaylen Brown when Jaylen said, well, this is the most fun I've ever had this year. Stephen A.'s point, like a lot of us, was like, it's a weird thing to say a day after getting beaten in the first round, blowing a 3-1 series lead. Not having Jason Tatum in the game seven, but Jaylen Brown's been live streaming on Twitch, so he had his chance to fire back at Stephen A. So they've been going back and forth. Well, Jaylen takes it to another level when he calls out Stephen A. Perk or anybody will listen. He angry.
2: Stephen A's job, and it's Kendrick Perkins' job, and it's my job to talk to the media. It ain't your job to be a clown. It ain't. And this whole playing the game, this delusion that y'all got, that y'all running with, y'all making it seem like I'm playing the game and I'm pulling the ladder down. Y'all ain't doing nothing but helping y'all motherfucking selves. And I'm tired of that shit. Y'all not being the bread. And that's why people calling that shit out. And that's why people, I've came to that conclusion. And I'll tell Stephen A, whoever else, when they see me in person, I will let you know that it's Stephen A, Stephen B, Stephen C, directly to your face.
1: It's a good line to finish on. Stephen A, Stephen B, Stephen C.
2: Stephen A, Stephen B, Stephen C.
1: I like it. But Jaylen wasn't done.
3: Oh, he should have been done. He shouldn't have started, but he should have been done.
1: You have to understand, he's live streaming.
3: So that is you know what? Just social media your way right through a stressful situation these days. That's the best way to do it.
1: He's seeing the numbers getting bigger while he's on the stream, and he's like, let me keep going in on Stephen A.
2: So this motherfucker retire, you know, because he's the face of clickbait media at the point. And maybe with his retirement, we could spark a movement to get the rest of these motherfuckers out of here, or to also have some type of, forget journalistic integrity, actual integrity. Ooh. In order to hold themselves accountable to the bullshit takes they put out. But the fact is that my obligation as an athlete, I'm obligated to speak to the media. It's my job. Like, he thinks the media is his job, and so is it's my job too. It's in my contract. If I do not speak to the media, then I will be fined. So when they use that comparison where it's my job, it's your job to play basketball, it's also my job to speak to the media.
1: Spoiler, Stephen A. responded again this morning. He's not going to let Jaylen have the last word. So this will go round and round. And when Jaylen comes back to Atlanta, it'll be great for us to have this storyline of Jaylen and Stephen A. beef.
3: But he's trying to, you know, soup of the fork. A lot of what he's saying is accurate, but what he's railing against is internet, click, views, favorites, likes, culture, and that's the world that he swims in. So.
1: I get it, but I don't know that. Here's what I would say to Jaylen.
3: Like he's yelling at clouds.
1: If I love Jaylen, I'd say, you know, this isn't a good fight right now. Your team just lost in the first round. Yeah. Stephen A. had an assumption that you came off poorly by saying you loved this season. Just let it go. Take your one shot. Here's what I meant to say. I loved my teammates. I love that we rallied in what a year everybody called a gap year, and just leave it at that, except now it's turning into this. But Stephen A. wasn't done. On his podcast, he had Atlanta hip-hop legend T.I. on with him, and they decided, let's talk about the Braves. T.I.'s an Atlanta guy. Stephen A. was going to get in his kitchen about the Braves, and I want you just to enjoy how many times these two got it wrong.
4: I'm gonna give you some love for your Braves. They are 30-13. They are the best team in baseball right now.
1: That's right.
4: It's been a while since y'all won a damn World Series, but nevertheless, you are what you are.
5: Talk about today, Steve. Today is what we're here for.
4: Brother, I cover sports, man.
5: Right now, they're the best team in baseball, so let's keep on that track. Best team in baseball. I haven't lost a series yet.
4: Do you think it's going to continue?
5: Absolutely. I have all indications to show that it's going to continue. Why would I think that's going to end?
4: You think you're going to be able to beat the Dodgers?
5: What would I be to say, oh, it's only going to last for another week?
4: You think you're going to be able to beat the Dodgers?
5: I think I'm going to be able to beat any team that they put out there on that field.
1: Okay. T.I.'s heart was in the right place. I know what he meant. They have lost a series.
3: Yeah, so, the Mariners thing.
1: Oh, I know Stephen A. is just saying stuff, but the Braves won a championship 5 years ago.
3: Yeah.
1: And I know what...
3: 30 years before that.
1: But. Both T.I. and Stephen A. probably meant, but the Braves already beat the Dodgers.
4: You think you're going to be able to beat the Dodgers?
1: I know he means the playoffs. I get it. I understand. There's a chance neither one of those guys watched a Braves game this year. And they're like, let's talk about the Braves right here. I love when Stephen A. tries to talk baseball. And the fact that he's trying to do it with T.I. is the best part about it.
3: I wish he would realize something that, like, if that were me and they said, hey, Chuck, we're going to have on a celebrity, Tom Hanks, he's an L.A. Kings fan, talk hockey with him. It's a really bad idea. It's going to come off really, really poorly. At least have the awareness to understand that.
1: But that's why you're sitting here and Stephen A. sitting where he is, because you're a... you're a small time guy. Stephen A is a big time guy. You got to let that go. Like, you care. So, and I mean this sincerely. You care too much.
5: Did you forget?
1: Like, that Stephen A doesn't know about the Braves. You think that matters.
3: When he said, what I they won a World Series in a damn moment, I was like, it's okay. Like 5 years ago.
4: It's been a while. Y'all won a damn World Series.
1: He's talking to T.I. You're talking to Jake Roos. No offense to Jake Roos. That's not.
3: Or Jake Rowe.
1: Or Jake Rowe. It doesn't matter. It's not what I mean. You're talking to Heath Klein. We love Heath Klein, but it's a little different. That's all. I know this much, and accuracy matters. It's now been 1,225 days since anybody around here, Stephen A., thought it was a good idea to win a championship.
3: This is ruined a perfectly good day. Now just wash my car.
4: I cover sports, man.
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0: Let's do the thing. We got to talk quick, too. The Braves are going to go at 6:40 tonight because, the early bird special's in play in South Florida. 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
1: Hey, Matt.
0: Hi, Chuck.
1: Can I do my Michigan thing?
0: Do your Michigan thing.
1: A really strong Michigan thing.
0: We'll do it.
1: Promise me that you'll let me rant about that.
0: I think you should. I think that'd be great.
1: Love you. Thank you.
0: All right. We'll get to the Michigan thing coming up.
1: I never ask anything. Can I ask one thing of you?
0: Yeah.
1: One thing. Can
0: sure.
1: I ask one thing of you? Grow up.
0: In what way? I'm sorry, bodily
1: in that way.
2: Bodily so you're
0: functions.
2: Telling me you heard the fart noise?
1: Just grow up. I don't want to get into the specifics. I don't want to, like.
0: Chuck is intimating that I tooted. And maybe I did toot. You don't want to keep that stuff in. We've been together a long time.
1: Please start the show.
0: In relationships, do you not start doing the door stays open when you're, in together in that relationship a long time? You get more comfortable.
1: No, we're not in that relationship, though.
0: We've been together a long time.
1: I don't know. 26 years isn't enough, Matt. I need to do two things.
0: I think you'd be comfortable with my brand by now.
1: Keep your insides inside.
0: Right.
1: And start the show.
0: All right. I'm starting the show. I did before you derailed it with my bodily functions. So the Braves win another series over the weekend. They are now 13-1-1 in 15 series this season. They're 32-15 overall. I keep waiting for them to slow down because the pace they're on would equal 110 wins. And I'm not trying to be the poo-pooer. That's his job. They're not going to win 110 games. So it's going to slow down, but it hasn't yet. They keep finding a way, even in a series where Saturday night, Chuck, I think they were a pitch away from a sweep. Because if Bryce gets out of the eighth, they're going to go to...
1: It's the same thing with the Dodgers last week. Yep.
0: Well, think about how they lose games. It's a weird game in Seattle where they have a big lead and it gets away. Yep. Or they have Bryce pitching a great game Saturday night or that game in
1: the
0: L.A.
1: Sale.
0: It's all these close games, yet they're still 32-15 and only lost one series. I marvel at what they're doing right now. It's incredible.
1: When Matt had his friend on, Sal Licata, a couple years ago when he had declared June 1st that the season was over.
0: Yeah, the Mets were going to win the division, he told us that day, and I laughed at him.
1: On June 1st. The reason I really didn't want to talk to Sal is because I was like, he doesn't understand how baseball season works.
0: But he was doing a thing.
1: He was doing a thing, but in baseball, you win two out of three. You win a series, and that's always been the phrasing. Just take two out of three, just win a series and move on, and that's how you win a division. No. That's how you win 106 games. That's if you keep doing it. When we say just win series, what we really mean is win like 7 out of every 10 series. That's what we're talking about. We're not talking about winning all but one series to start the season.
0: Here's what I would add. When you're having this kind of year, and I keep saying it, you get stuff from guys that you just don't typically get. Jorge Mateo
1: again.
0: Being a dude who helps you every time they put him in or... Yeah. Okay, here's an example.
1: Yaz lately.
0: This weekend, Grant Holmes, Yaz, and Riley were all big players in this weekend series win over the Red Sox. Grant Holmes, I think, would have maybe gone another inning yesterday. He went 6 before the rain delay hit. 5 hits, no runs, a walk, and 4 Ks. He was at 87 pitches, so maybe he was done. But as you saw Walt Saturday night with Elder, if I can squeeze one more inning out of a starter... He's going to try to at times, and he had a big lead, but the rains came. But Grant was as good as we've seen him in forever.
1: Still got a reset of the bullpen.
0: You did. But you also had the Yaz week, where Yaz went 6-for-10 in this last 5 games.
1: Went yard, had 2 other games with huge RBIs.
0: 2 home runs this week, 2 doubles, 6 ribs, 5 runs scored, a game winner. He was awesome.
1: Fantastic.
0: So you got that. It kept going this weekend. And then the Riley part of it, we just keep waiting for Riley to explode. And maybe it's just going to be a slow trickle because he's been a lot better as of late. I looked at some Riley numbers that in his last 9 games, Austin's now hitting .294. He's 10-for-34, 2 home runs, 2 doubles. He's driven in 6 in that time, scored 5 runs. So he's been fine, but we've all seen a heater by Riley in the past. Right now, he's on pace for about 25 home runs and 98 RBIs. It doesn't feel like
1: it. Perfectly fine season.
0: Yeah, but it doesn't feel like it because it's been so quiet, surrounded by a bunch of other guys. But this weekend is what I mean. Yaz had been asleep at the wheel. Riley's gotten a little bit going. Grant has a good start, and you beat the Red Sox 2-3.
1: Yeah, Ozzy, still one of my favorite Braves. Maybe my favorite babe, maybe. He's down in the 270s now. It's still a solid season for him, but he was blistering to start the year. What you said about Riley, I said those numbers, if you project. Those numbers, that's a perfectly fine season. He's supposed to be more than perfectly fine, especially when every night I'm comparing him against that swing from Drake, that swing from Matt Olson. That, like, the Braves got some guys ripping it right now.
0: They do, and I think what's clear is the best hitter on this team is Drake Baldwin. Some guys will get hotter. Some will hit more home runs. I think Olson is an example. But Drake is so consistent against lefties, against righties. If you want to hit him in the leadoff spot, if you want to hit him second, I don't think it matters where you hit him. He is just a guy who's going to hit no matter where he is. So that's one standard that I think you can count on.
1: And I need running back.
0: I think you're going to get him back Friday. They're not going to play him in Miami. I get it.
1: Oh, yeah, the turf. That's, yeah.
0: Let me be clear. I like them slow playing stuff. If you're playing well as a team and you can buy somebody with a quad or a hammy or a knee extra time, and yes, there's some PTSD from Miami, no doubt, that you could slow it down and have my have Ronnie back Friday, I have no issue with that at all.
1: By the way, one quick thing. I mentioned this a little bit because of the score yesterday, but the reset of the bullpen, if you have been a Braves fan intent on being worried about something, Walt, his usage and frequency of appearances, like, that's something to at least pay attention to. I think it's pretty clear Walt's paying attention to it as well. If you look at how he has staggered over, like, the last five games,
0: he's,
1: and then
0: tried.
1: The score bailed him out too.
0: Yeah.
1: But using Martin Perez, using Raylo, like, he's plenty aware of it, obviously. So I'm rolling with him.
0: I get it. Listen, everybody, you can't have it two ways. If you love his aggressive approach, there are going to be days you don't have your dudes there. You just, because when you overwork, on Saturday was an example of Suarez was 3 out of 4 days. Iggy was 3 out of 4 yeah. days. Lee was back to back. They just weren't going to keep going to guys. So there are going to be times you have to sacrifice or roll the dice with Elder in the eighth with two outs and hope he doesn't leave a pitch in the middle of the zone, which he did. But you can't yell, oh, Walt screwed that up. You can't yell because you're the ones loving his aggressive nature, that it does take the chance to run your bullpen into the ground using him this much in the early stages of the season. That's a real concern.
1: I'm going to tell you a big, big possibility out there. Holcardum, almost, maybe, depending on how he develops. I didn't know, I wasn't expecting Elder to pitch this way. Grant Holmes, I hope that this is, oh yeah, that's Grant. Like, that's what he's going to be. Having Didi or Fuentes,
0: he's a weapon,
1: as a two-inning guy or more in the bullpen, that's going to be huge.
0: It is, but then,
1: if this is what he is.
0: But the counter to it is, like, Saturday's an example. You weren't going to use Didi or, for whatever reason, they weren't going to use Ronaldo. Bummers, like, persona non grata, so you limit your options in those close games, which you saw play out Saturday night. The other thing from the weekend is Strider's Friday performance. Not as dominant as the week before, but plenty good. 5 1/3, 1 run, 3 hits. He walked 3, struck out 4, he hit 98.
1: Didn't seem to hate himself either when he walks off the mound. He does that sometimes.
0: Consistently 96, 97. By the sixth inning, he dropped into the mid-90s, but again, more than effective to give the Braves an opportunity to win. That was the walk-off with the Yaz base hit that won that game. So a lot of good things that happened over the weekend. Now the Braves are in Miami, starting tonight with J.R. Richie against Max Meyer. Tomorrow, it's Martin Perez and Braxton Garrett. Remember, that's the 4-10 game. Wednesday is Chris Sale against Jansen Junk. Poor guy. And then Thursday is Spencer Strider and Sandy Alcantara. So that's the matchups we look forward to this week. The 3 o'clock hour with Chuck and Chernoff is presented by This Stuff Matters. Tom Gray is their voice and leader. He's the pastor of Mars Hill Church and a former SEC football player from Vanderbilt. Follow and find his messages at thisstuffmatters.net. Let me play you a couple of interesting things that some of the national baseball guys had to say about the Braves. Always like to hear the opinions outside of our city. Domino and Cellini just do such a great job of having all these different perspectives. Buster Only is on there once a week. Other baseball dudes like Jim Bowden, who stopped by on Friday, talked about the Braves and was very clear. Their pitching to him has been the key.
3: I think it's amazing what the starting pitching has been able to do for them. And legitimately, I think they're the best team in baseball. And I think they showed that when they went to Los Angeles and took the Dodgers 2 out of 3, and certainly with Sale on the mound Friday could have swept. Yeah, it's a very exciting team. I think when we saw all the pitching injuries in spring training, that was my biggest concern, with no Schwellenbach or Smith Schauber. We didn't know what Strider was going to look like. You know, that was my worrisome with the Braves. And all of that has been answered.
0: They've done a great job. The ERAs of these starting pitchers to this point have been phenomenal. Whether it's sustainable is another question, but to this point, they have hit a home run essentially on all of these guys plugging these gaps in the rotation. Well, Tim Kirkjian was also on with Domino and Cellini, and he, like Jim Bowden, believes the Braves are the real deal.
3: The Braves are legit. They are for real. This is not a mirage. You know, this feels like a few years ago when they were really good every year. Matt Olson has an OPS over 1,000. I think they have 7 different guys who played in 40 games or more already, meaning they kept everybody healthy and they're all going out there and playing every day, which is how the Braves used to do it when they were really good. Their pitching has been the best in the National League so far. Chris Sale is great. They've got Strider back. Sorry, I don't see anything to worry about with the Braves right now moving forward.
0: Outside of health, which you'll always worry about, I want to ask CJ Nikowski about this when he joins us in 20 minutes, that the Braves have the funds, and if they have a nice lead, they can really focus on what can we do to be October nasty. Can we go get one more arm in the bullpen?
1: Yeah.
0: Is Boston going to be out of it where Aroldis Chapman would be available? And you're like, okay, we'll have Suarez, we'll have Dylan Lee, we'll have Aroldis Chapman, and we'll have Raisel Iglesias, and good luck beating us because those four will just dominate you. Can they do that? Maybe. Is there another arm? Is there a Nathan Eovaldi? Is there a...
1: My guy, DeGrom.
0: DeGrom, if Texas is out of it, or yeah. Robbie Ray, or Sandy Alcantara, like, we want another stud 1A arm. That, to me, was what is going to make the deadline fascinating. We'll talk more Braves coming up again. 6:40 first pitch tonight down in South Florida with the Marlins. The Falcons are one of 8 teams who begin OTAs today. Chuck, you ready for some numbers? We are just 56 days away from training camp, meaning we're 80 days away from the preseason opener for the Falcons and 115 from the Falcons and the Steelers, kicking it off from Heinz Field at 1 o'clock in NFL Week 1.
1: X's.
0: Now we're going to get there. It's going to happen.
1: Now I forgot the words.
0: We know the Falcons will open with the Steelers. We also know now Aaron Rodgers will be the quarterback unless something unforeseen happens.
1: He wasn't horrible last year.
0: He was fine. He's totally fine.
1: He was what Kirk was supposed to be.
0: He doesn't scare you the way Aaron would when he was in his prime. But yes, he's totally fine for them. He signed a 1-year deal with the Steelers worth $25 million. So they've got their quarterback. Who is the Falcons quarterback going to be on that Sunday? Is it Tua T or is it Michael P? Well, I don't know if y'all saw it, but the Falcons social media team was at it again. I saw a slow-mo of Michael Penix under center, dropping back, little play action, and throwing a dime to Drake London.
1: Okay, you know what my first response is? I want to see it live speed.
0: You want to know the reactions?
1: I want to see him backing up from center.
0: Here are the reactions on social media, the comments. This was from Falcons Twitter. One wrote, Penix under center, 4? Oh my, it's scary now. Here's another. Oh, we're winning the South. Let's go, boys. Here's another. Stephen A. Smith is in shambles right now. Was it Stephen A. who said his knees wouldn't allow him to be under center? Wasn't that the Stephen
1: yes.
0: A.? Yeah, okay. Here's another one. Guy writes, my QB1 playing under center. Oh, we so effing back. Man, is he so back. And then my favorite one.
1: May.
0: Play action from under center, he wrote in all caps. F you, Zach Robinson.
1: Oh.
0: I hope he's back preseason. I hope he's back training camp Week 1. But people are going to be mad when I'm right that Kevin Stefanski tells you he's not going to be ready for training camp, or they're not going to push him and be off to the side. He's not playing in the preseason, and I don't know if he's going to be ready for Week 1. Not because he's not healthy, because they want to slow play, because these videos are getting people really excited in May.
1: Okay. There wasn't a pass rush. And if there was, it wasn't live. Hell, there might not have been a full offensive line. All right. This was a video put out by the social media team in the middle of May.
0: I did like this this tweet from a Falcon fan who wrote it in all caps. Best starting quarterbacks in the NFC South from 4-1. The Sluck kid in New Orleans. Bryce Young in Carolina 3. Baker Mayfield 2. And Michael Penix Jr. number 1. He's still the one, according to a Falcon fan, in the division. I hope they're all right. I'm so excited for this.
1: Here's the commentary, Matt. When you said Baker 2, I really wasn't sure if this person had put Tua or Michael Penix 1. So I knew it was going to be way, way, way off base. And I was like, hell, he could say either of them. If he's going to put one of them at number 1, he could put either of them.
0: Tua T or Michael P. It's all going to play out in the months ahead. I'm here for it. Okay, one note on your Hawks that I want to talk about. I mentioned last week that there were Philadelphia reports that their new man in charge, Bob Myers, might come in the direction of Ansi Salé. Well, now Mark Stein, NBA insider, says given the Sixers' search for a replacement for Daryl Morey, there is widespread belief that Bob Myers will explore the possibility of hiring Ansi Salé away from Atlanta. But Stein writes, the likelihood relayed is that Salé is expected to remain with the Hawks. Atlanta's permission would be required to pursue Soleil, and that would presumably be difficult to secure after he recently finished second in Executive of the Year voting. So Little Nicky and Big Daddy Tony are putting their hand up as a stop sign and telling Philly, get the F on, walk. We're not letting you have our guy. Good for them. We finally found a guy we like. You can't have him. Now, it's the weird thing, though, that they would need permission, because I thought, again, he's the GM here and they have the president of ops.
1: Is that in other, like, areas? Can Channel 11 request permission to talk to Russ Spencer? Yeah, Barry!
0: Well, he's under contract. You can't...
1: So is Hansi!
0: No, I know, but he's not working in the same city. See, there's a non-compete clause. You can't work within a certain amount. But if a Philadelphia station wanted Russ Spencer, they could talk to him. So what could Fox 5 block there?
1: They don't need permission.
0: No, they need no permission. So right now, if WFAN wanted to call and talk to you...
1: Russ, I'm pimping for you.
0: They could. You don't need permission to talk to FAN. You would need permission to talk to WSB.
1: Okay.
0: I don't think you can do that.
1: I haven't really looked at my contract.
0: Shocking. That's the least surprising thing you'll hear today.
1: It got confusing pretty quickly.
0: Did it?
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0: Jerry Sandusky.
1: And that was not good at that time when that was going on.
0: Because he was fine for the first, like, 50 years of his life. It was fine.
1: Yeah, he had to go on social media and be like, I'm not him. That's losing the name lottery in the worst way if your name is Jerry Sandusky.
0: He's got strangers out of nowhere. F you, you child molester.
1: How many guys named Charlie Manson in the 70s were like, oh, hell, hang it. Derek Thomas, who lost the name lottery?
2: How about Bol Bol? Manute's kid.
1: Yeah. Yeah, I think his parents, like, there's got to be some background to some of that.
2: Let's just double up on it.
1: It is, Bol Bol. Brian Gephardt, who lost the name lottery?
3: DeBrickishaw Ferguson? There's a lot going on there.
1: You think so? I think it's a great name, DeBrick. That's like, that's a stud name, DeBrick.
2: At least he's not a basketball player. Right. That would be unfortunate.
1: That would be different. Colin Madden, who lost the name lottery?
4: The entire Atlanta Hawks roster.
5: Like I A.
6: Wong Kongu, James Johnson.
7: Rosh Hashanah, however you say his name.
8: Ray Alexander been playing.
9: on Daniel Dyson.
1: What is our favorite in those? Because I kind of like
4: Rosh Hashanah's goat.
1: Rosh Hashanah's great.
2: Kongu.
1: Daniel Dyson is
9: on Daniel Dyson.
1: That's pretty strong for actually somewhat of a good player.
0: Wong Kongu.
6: Wong Kongu.
4: Like, not one of the syllables are right.
0: No, none of us.
1: Bill Simmons saying Gaye.
5: Like Gaye.
1: Because he's trying to pronounce the way it's spelled.
2: I like him. I like this guy.
1: Gaye. So, yes, there's a lot of them. Then we have to go back to the 21 Hawks when somebody called Kevin Huerter Werder. There was that one. What were the others with the 21 Hawks? There were two or three others that were like, oh, my God, nobody's watching any of this. All right, you guys will send your answers to the Harris Cherokee Casino's Twitter feed. Who lost the name lottery? CJ Nikowski didn't lose the lottery. He'll talk to us about the Braves, what happened this past weekend, and where they are so far nearing the 50-game mark. He'll join us around the corner. But coming up next, the fifth team of all time to join this very exclusive list. And things worked out very well for the previous four. We're going to hope the Braves follow that trend, which we'll tell you about next.
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16: 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We get to college news first. Your Atlanta Braves have to keep it rolling this week down in Miami. Tonight, the first of four taking on the Marlins. J.R. Richie going to get the ball here for the opener at 6:40. Streaming on your fan app. Keep it right here. C.J. Nitkowski talking Braves baseball when he joins Chuck and Chernoff next. Some college baseball news as well. Congrats to both local managers. Georgia's Wes Johnson named SEC Coach of the Coach of the Year. And Georgia Tech's James Ramsey named ACC Coach of the Year in his first season on the job. Looking forward to the postseason runs for each school. We'll keep you up to date here on Atlanta's baseball station. 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
17: Thanks for making Chuck and Chernoff part of your Monday. We're going to walk you right up to the Braves and Marlins. 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And I hope you're watching us on the 680 The Fan YouTube channel. 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
18: Which it's a community.
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17: 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CJ Nitkowski will join us coming up in a moment. From Braves Vision to get his thoughts on the weekend series win over the Red Sox, where the Braves are as they close in on 50 games. And Charles, speaking of that, I saw some numbers over the weekend that I thought we have to discuss just how impressive the Braves have been to this point. As we said to start the program, they are now 13-1-1 in 15 series. And if I stop there, that's more than enough. But now they're 8-0 in series played this season at Truist Park. They're 7-1 in rubber games. That was a killer a year ago. They couldn't win a rubber game. They're 5-0 in rubber games at home, which somebody asked me yesterday, where did rubber game or the rubber matchup come from? I just think we all just started saying, what was the rubber game? Do we know the history of rubber game?
18: No.
17: I need answers on that. Gephardt, unfinished business, rubber game. Where did it start? The origin of the rubber game.
18: We got a little UB.
17: The Braves are now 21-8 when scoring first, and here's the one I love. When they've scored five or more runs, they're 24-2. They're not playing any 9-8 losses. They're not playing any blown a 7-run lead. They're 24-2. But are you sitting down?
18: I will be. I'm committed to it.
17: Okay. Since the year 1900, the Braves are now just the fifth team, number five all time, to win 13 of their first 15 series played in a season. The previous four made it to the World Series. Three of them won the championship. Cubs did it way back in 1907. The Giants in 1912. The Yankees in 1928 and the Yankees in 1939. Nobody else has done it since. That's how impressive this is.
18: I wonder about the correlation there. All three of the, you say they're the fourth one ever?
17: Fifth one to do it. The only team to lose the World Series was the Giants in 1912, but their bullpen was not built for the postseason.
18: Yeah, always line drives all day.
17: Yep.
18: Those four teams obviously were only competing against seven other clubs too. I'm wondering what they're doing because putting together that kind of record. That's not a normal thing.
17: It's not. You could almost in that time sort of run away with a time when there wasn't a division. It was
18: it'd
17: a league.
18: Done.
17: Right.
18: Yeah, I'm wondering about that because it was literally you just lined them up and everybody played.
17: Well, that's what I keep saying to everybody. This is great that they're doing this. But I tell you the other side of it, that if the Braves right now were three games under 500, it would stink. It still wouldn't mean anything. Like it makes us feel better that they're playing this well and it's more fun. Those two things are great because we're sports fans and it's more fun to watch a team playing like this. But if it was the other way and we were right now the Phillies who finally got over 500.
18: 12-3 or something with Mattingly or 15-3?
17: 14-4, but it doesn't matter. They're a game over 500. They're exactly the place where the Braves were a year ago when the Braves got back to 24-23. But we would say the same thing if it doesn't mean anything. It's great and it's fun. It just makes you feel better. This season is going to take so many twists and turns over the next 5 months. I repeat, five more months. And then we get to a point where the whole thing is defined by a best of five. That we're all going to complain. I hope they don't have their bats go cold after a week off. And then if you're able to get out of that, you're going to go, okay, best of seven against the Dodgers. Can you beat the evil empire? And then if you survive that, you're going to play the AL's best and think what it takes to get to that championship point that may, no matter what 32-15 felt like, it won't be even in your mind.
18: Yeah, and there's still also some upside for the Braves roster-wise. Ronnie's going to produce. If he's healthy, then he's going to be in the lineup. And if he's in the lineup, he will produce. That's just how it goes. I know it's been slow and now he's been injured and whatever. I couldn't say that about Ozzy. When Ozzy produced, I was like, oh, okay, yeah, now Ozzy, and he's both wrist healthy and he's still young. And so what a wonderful season he's having. That was a little bit of a surprise. Ronnie is supposed to produce, and so that's going to be added. I'll tell you, I didn't think the specifics of the three. Has it been three starts for Strider so far?
17: Two. Was this the third?
18: Yeah,
17: oh, no, you're right. He had the bad one, the good one in LA, and this one. Correct.
18: I think on the whole, if you look
17: two good ones.
18: If you look at those three stars, I would be very pleased with this. Because we were talking about Acuna will be back, and Sean Murphy will be back, and Strider will be back. Well, Strider's back, and on the whole, I'm digging this. I don't think it'll be what it was against the Dodgers, but it have to be.
17: But well, everything you just said is all true. I'm telling you, it won't be in anybody's mind 5 months from now. None of this is going to matter. Whether you're 24 and 23 or 32 and 15, it's meaningless. We've seen both ends of this. The 21 Braves didn't get over 500 to August. Nobody cared. Nobody thinks back to that. The 23 Braves went box to wire. Then they lost in the first round. It all gets compartmentalized in October.
18: I'm going to tell you, the value here is, damn, it feels a lot more like a Braves season right now.
17: It's more fun, but that's
18: it
17: your
18: really feels like a Braves season.
17: Chuck, this is what I'm saying. These are feelings. It doesn't mean it's feelings.
18: No, last year, past two years, I watched Snitker just dying in post-game press conferences talking about the latest injury. Did Ronald and Max Fried get hurt in the same game 2 years ago?
17: Everybody did.
18: Yeah, there was a game where like he lost two guys. He was like, I'm at my wit's end. I don't even know what to say anymore. This feels different, and it's more fun in the moment. You're right about so many games left. But I will bathe in this for the next couple hours, and then hopefully they'll win again tonight, and then we get to bathe for another 24.
17: I would also add the 24 Braves are kind of an example of what I'm talking about when you start looking at how they started, because that was a red-hot start that they kind of just the rest of the season kind of coasted and then won enough games at the end when they were battling for a wild card spot that you kind of don't remember months of the season early on just because 162 becomes a blur.
18: I remember having to win game 162, second game of a doubleheader where the Mets basically sent Joe's versus the pros out onto the mound.
17: Here's what I mean. So the Braves after April last in 2024 were 19-9. The rest of the way, they were 13-14 in May and 14-13 in June and 12-13 in July. They managed to go 16-13 in August and 15-11 in September. That wasn't great. They just built a nice little cushion and the rest of the way took care of itself. The 3 o'clock hour of the program is presented by This Stuff Matters. Tom Gray is their voice and leader. He's the pastor of Mars Hill Church and a former SEC football player from Vanderbilt. Follow and find his messages at thisstuffmatters.net. All right, let's bring in friend of the show, CJ Nikowski, who does such a great job with Brandon Gaudin. I believe Wiley Ballard, though, will be by the side of CJ tonight down in Miami for the 6:41 pitch on Braves Vision. CJ's kind enough to join us on the Loud Security Systems Newsmaker line. CJ, we appreciate the time. How are you?
19: Doing great in Miami. A little warm down here, but everything's going good.
17: Okay,
19: he's been playing well, and life's good here.
17: Let's start generic, and then we'll kind of drill down here. We're nearing the 50-game mark. What has surprised you most about this team?
19: Starting pitching, I think, is the easy one, right? I mean, you think about where we were at the end of spring training, the guys that had gotten hurt, those injuries kept piling up. Spencer Strider was the last one. And I think, you know, being honest for all of us as fans, maybe some of the frustration that there wasn't an addition made, right? And so then you're looking at the starting pitch and saying, this is going to be a problem, man. Like, we've been through it before. And then all of a sudden guys have stepped up and probably nobody more than Bryce Elder. But I think collectively as a group, they have been incredible. And then what the Braves are doing trying to manage this rotation, I mean, it is some kind of jigsaw puzzle that they're working on here, like as far as having six guys at times, seven in the bullpen, but it's not, you know, it could be 7-8 days between starts. It could be regular rest. To see that how they have managed this entire starting rotation and the production that they have gotten, easily the biggest surprise of the group.
17: All right, let's flip it to the other side. If you're Walt Weiss, I mean, you're reminded how long this season is. There's another 115 games. Outside of health, what do you think his biggest concerns are?
19: Yeah, I think probably keeping an eye on his bullpen, and he's done a pretty good job with it. I think as far as not burning guys out while he's put a little bit of extra workload on them is probably the thing that is at the top of mind for him, and being a little bit careful about that. You're right. I mean, we get so excited about this lead, but all of a sudden the Phillies have gotten healthy and are playing well, and you just don't want to look too far ahead. I think for him, he does a really nice job of being both day-to-day and in the moment and going for wins aggressively. but then also understanding this is a really long season. So, I mean, health is the easy one to be concerned about. But as far as this team goes, there are not a lot of concerns roster-wise. If anything, and we've said it since the beginning, you feel like this team will get better as the year goes on, as they continue to get healthier. We're starting to see a couple of really nice starts here from Spencer Strider, and so the optimism is growing there. And then, you know, way down the road, the idea of, you know, having Spencer Schwellenbach back at some point would be a huge boost to this team. So I don't think he has any real roster concerns. It's just a matter of it is the easy one, though, but to stay focused on the health and keep everybody on the field.
17: Our friend CJ Nikowski from Braves Vision with Chuck and Chernoff on the Loud Security Systems Newsmaker line. What have you seen? It's a small sample, but it looks more encouraging on Riley as of late.
19: Yeah, for sure. There was a lot of talk mechanically about him kind of getting leveled out with both his shoulders and his hips. There was some kind of dip early on with some hand movement that put him in a position where he was late, where he's popping balls up. He couldn't get the fastballs the way that he'd done. And it goes back to prior to that longer road trip that we had when some of those adjustments started to be made and then getting results. I think it helped that we started that road trip. I've said it a bunch of times in Colorado with two left-handed starters. But now that he's getting to righties, that's probably the biggest encouragement. For sure, because he was getting to the lefties, but there were still some issues against righties, and then he just had a really good homestand where the swing looked right. We mentioned on the broadcast, even the line out yesterday, as impressive as the home run was, to see him sting the ball to right center field, you hear it all the time. That will tell you when a guy's swing is in a really good place, and Austin Riley's always been one of those guys that can fill up that opposite field gap or even go opposite field home run with some exit velocity behind it. So that has all been really encouraging to see.
17: Speaking of encouraging, Yaz's last week has been encouraging for a guy who I'm sure wanted to impress a new team. You put undue pressure on yourself. But CJ, here's what I'm interested in. Pitching, hitting, mechanics, habits, they all get involved. But how much is the confidence? Because it seems so elementary to say. But when you have a little bit of success, the confidence, even at that level, has to mean so much.
19: It does, and guys will tell you. I think guys that are honest, regardless of how long they've been around the game, they know the mental side of the game and how important it is and how much that can carry over with momentum. I mean, Yaz is probably as legitimate as an unselfish player as I think we've been around here. I know there's been other good ones along the way, but as far as, you know, recent memory for me and listening to Walt talk about him, and I think it does. I think it probably does bug him a little bit, but he also does at least a slow start. But it also, to me, he's a guy that seems to be able to stay in the moment, understand the role, and try not to let it become too overwhelming. And then you start to have a couple of really big hits. You get on a nice roll this past homestand, and you do feel like the confidence level will carry over. I think every guy, whether you're 22 years old or you're 35 in this game, you're always battling that part of trying not to let those negative thoughts in, let positive results carry over, put the negative ones behind you, forget about them. And I think certainly for Yaz, he's in that place right now.
17: How special is Drake? I mean, to see a rookie season like he had, there's always a chance the league makes adjustments. There's always a chance of the sophomore slump. But you hit him leadoff, he'll do it. You hit him in the cleanup spot, he'll do it. You hit him second. I mean, as a left-handed hitter and a catcher, to be as this productive this early, I mean, this is not something you see.
19: No, and it goes back to the very beginning when we saw his swing in spring training and got excited about it because it was level. He was willing to go the other way early, which is a sign of a mature hitter before he'd ever gotten to the big leagues. I was just looking this morning in my prep, right? So the Braves have played 47 games so far, and Drake has started all of them. Last year, he only had 21 of the first 47 where he had started, right? The difference, and he was putting up big numbers. Like, he was, batting average was higher, slugging, OPS were a little bit higher. Obviously, they're great right now, but he wasn't playing nearly as much. I mean, you're talking about less than half the games at this point last season. The big one for me, and he did it last year, but I think now the confidence to put him out there all the time, is what he does against lefties. Like, it doesn't matter. He was one of those tough lefties and has been for left-handed pitching. You know, for most of my career, I was a left-handed specialist, and he was the kind of guy that I would hate to face because it was level. It was the ability to go the other way. It was to let the ball travel, right? The big pull kind of dummy lefties, those weren't a problem. You make your pitches, you'll get them out. You make a mistake, and they'll make you pay. It's the Drake Baldwin types that can cover so much. Like, it's not just the strike zone in and out. He covers beyond the strike zone. You know, 3-4 inches off with a pretty good slider, and you think you're going to get a swing and miss, and instead it's either a foul ball or an opposite field base hit. That is what is so special about him. And he does seem to pick his moments. He's actually a little bit more aggressive and gets a little bit bigger with nobody on base. He gets a little bit smaller, takes a team at bat when there are runners on, especially in scoring position. So the Braves got a special one, and we're lucky to have him.
17: CJ Nikowski is with us on the Loud Security System Newsmaker line. CJ, if I, with my, you know, layman eyes, put a piece of video up of Bryce Elder today and Bryce Elder 1 year ago, would you be able to explain what he's doing differently that has made him this successful?
19: Yeah, if he threw his slider and his changeup, for sure. That's what's going to stick out. He's always had the really good two-seam fastball and the ability to make that pitch move. And it's always been a good opposite arm side pitch for him, glove side, where he could throw it front door to lefties and back door to righties. Like, that's been always kind of a staple for him. The difference has been the adjustments on his slider, the depth that he is getting on it right now. And he went to a different type of changeup. You know, it gets a little technical, but he's throwing this kick changeup. It's got significantly less spin. It's got really good run. The more these guys learn about the data and the biomechanics about themselves and the way that they move, the quicker they can make adjustments on what kind of pitches they throw. Those two in particular have made all the difference in the world for Bryce Elder. I mean, it is so crazy to think about his journey. I was talking about it last night on the bus. Like, he's got parts of 5 years and he still hasn't gotten arbitration eligibility. He will be after this year, which is just nuts. It usually takes 3 years of full service time or two plus, right? So he's been doing all of this work, making an all-star team, going up and down, being a huge part of the rotation right now, and he's still just barely making over the minimum over this time. It's just, it's kind of wild, his career path. But he's a bulldog. He's an easy guy to root for. It's fun to watch what he has done. But the slider and the changeup in particular are the two things that you would notice the most.
17: So you mentioned the opportunity. We're all hopeful, right, that Schwelly gets back, that Waldrip, who knows, maybe A.J. Smith-Shawver. But, I mean, one hiccup along the way with a rehab or a working way back can change the whole timeline. So I'm sure you dealt with injuries and you went through stuff. How difficult is it going to be with not a true spring training? They're going to get their stuff in the minors and the rehab to get these guys, like, ready to where it's August and September and it's going to be really big games where you're going to put them right in the middle of that.
19: Yeah, I mean, the good news is, again, as long as you can hold on to this lead or most of it, that you won't be pressed to make that happen, because we know the history here, right? And you know, ever since winning that World Series after that, what have the playoffs been about? Pitcher injuries, right? The guys haven't been healthy and haven't been able to compete in October the way that they were during the regular season. Alex certainly is well aware of that, so I do think that they slow played a little bit. They're not going to get over-aggressive because, again, the rotation is doing great in the way they're mixing and matching, and the fact that you could actually add a second potential ace and Spencer Schwellenbach before the season is over. For me, the focus there outside of any crazy blowups is to make sure he's ready for October. And obviously he's going to be in games before that. It can be a challenge, right? Especially for younger guys, if you haven't been through it, injuries and rehab, it's just not the same pitching in the minor leagues, but he'll be able to get there. I mean, I wouldn't be concerned about it. He's a special arm. I think Waldrip took a huge step last year and kind of understands it as well. But as long as most of what's happening with this game plan right now, which again has been incredible to watch play out, they can slow play and they can be careful with those guys. But certainly the excitement of them potentially coming back and what they can mean to this rotation, especially in a year which you expect to be in the postseason, you get excited. You really do get excited about what could be.
17: Now, what if they don't make it back, let's just say hypothetically.
19: Yeah.
17: Is this a rotation with enough in-house that they could have four playoff starters? Because you know, like I do, the postseason is different, right? Sales, he's a stud, he's an ace, he's all the things. Strider, Elder, like, would they have to go outside to get one more to feel like they'd have a championship October rotation?
19: I mean, if you want to get greedy, sure. I mean, the way those three guys, your top three are in a good place right now. Again, the last two for Spencer Strider have been good. Bryce Elder can go toe-to-toe with anybody, and we know all about Chris Sale. You know, and that's a lot of guys to not make it back, potentially, but I understand what you're saying and why you have to always have contingency plans in place. Would it be perfect? No. If we get to August 3rd, which is the deadline this year, it's a little bit later, and you had some kind of bad news on most of those guys, I probably would want to add something if you can, and it all depends. I mean, Alex has been pretty careful about what's happened at the deadline and you know, addressing needs accordingly. So I don't know, man. I trying to play along with them is really tough. You know, I mean, like, again, what happened in spring training, like, oh yeah, they'll go get at least Zach Littell, right? They'll give him $2 million. Like, the Braves need some help. Nope. And then it was, you know, Chris Bassett and Max Scherzer and just kind of passing on all those guys, and it's worked out great, and they do a really nice job. I think, you know, for anything, for me, I'm getting greedy on the bullpen.
17: Yeah.
19: And I know we got a ways to go here, but I'm watching Aroldis Chapman. He's a free agent with a vesting option next year. We're in Miami
17: right now.
19: I had the same
17: thought, by the way.
19: It's like, can you imagine? I said something to one of our coaches, and they're like, "Yeah, that'd be incredible." Or even Pete Fairbanks here in Miami. See how his year goes. He's a free agent at the end of the year. Like, if you can really find that one, and there's not that going to be that many at the deadline, but that other impact reliever to what is already a dominating bullpen, that gets me really excited.
17: No, I would agree. And that if you want an animal pen, because to your point, I think Walt's done a good job, but we're at a point now where Tyler's going through it. A lot of guys do. So it's Suarez, it's Lee, and it's Iggy, and you're trying to manage them around Bummer, who's fallen out of the trust tree, and Lopez, who they're trying to work back. Some nights, Walt's just limited, like it happened on Saturday with Elder.
19: Yeah, and I am curious what they'll end up doing with Fuentes here over the course of the season, right? Do you just let him kind of get you these multi-inning outings for most of the year, right? He's still only 20 years old, but he's impact. Right? A lot of times when you throw a potential starter in the bullpen, it's like, he's getting some work in, he can help out, but he's not really getting the most important outs in the pen. The Fuentes part of this, to me, and again, I'm not going to bother trying to guess along with their game plan. It's an exercise in futility, but he is a guy that that is really, really special, and we expect to see him in the rotation, whether it's later this year or next year, but he is an impact arm that can come in. The multi-inning reliever has been more important than ever in our game, and it's not like it used to be. Like when I came up and I was like, you're the last guy in the pen and you're just eating innings. You're now getting really important outs with high-octane stuff, and he does that, and it could be a year where we're like, listen, we just need you in the pen all year. We'll get you built up and get you back in the rotation next year. So that's another wild card in all this.
17: You guys got to enjoy it on Braves Vision. CJ, Brandon, Wiley, they do a great job. CJ, we always appreciate your time. Thank you, my friend.
19: Absolutely. Thanks, Matt.
17: All right, from a man who knows all things baseball to a man who knows all things college football, Chuck's got a CFT around the corner. What can we look forward to?
18: Up next, Detective Kang answers a college football question that one local police department couldn't.
17: Oh, my God, we're going to crack cases. Uh-huh. Yeah, next.
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16: 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Braves baseball on deck. First, a story from college football today. Texas Tech quarterback Brendan Sorsby has filed an injunction against the NCAA seeking to reinstate his eligibility for 2026. Filing claims Sorsby suffers from a, quote, clinically diagnosed gambling addiction, which they claim is a mental health condition. To the Braves. He's not the only one with a gambling addiction around here, is he? Tonight, game 1 of 4, taking on the Marlins. 4-year Braves. J.R. Richie gets the ball at 6:44. Leadoff show coming up at 5:25. 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
17: 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I for the first time, got into baccarat. We'll get that in the 4 o'clock hour, because while I knew what I was doing, somebody I sat with knew what they were doing more, and that's the lesson in gambling. 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Chris Stapleton and his All-American Roadshow with special guest Lainey Wilson and Ashley McBride. 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I've got a pair for caller 7. 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
18: Said the Detective Kang, I got an answer that let's see, what is the ranking here? A sergeant of the Laurel, Mississippi Police Department. He couldn't figure this out. If you have not seen Ahmad Hardy, who just a stud true freshman year at Louisiana Monroe, had only one scholarship offer, goes out, runs for about 1,300, transfers to Missouri, goes for 1,600 and I think 16 touchdowns in the SEC. Okay. He's back for one more year. That's it. And the way they use him and Jamal Roberts, it should be a bang-up 26 season for him, and he'll have probably better quarterback play than he had last year, maybe even 2 years ago. So, like, it's all out there for him. And then he got shot at a concert last Saturday night, early Sunday morning in Mississippi, where he's from. Well, according to Sergeant Macon Davis of the Laurel Police Department, suspect has been apprehended in Paducah, Kentucky. And he gave some details, security video, blah, blah, blah, arrest warrant. Sergeant Davis said he didn't know why Harris was in Paducah, which is a 7-hour drive from Mississippi. I know why, because it's 7 hours from Mississippi. Like, why was he in Kentucky? Well, we're not sure. Because it's not local. That's why he went. The really important part for Ahmad Hardy and Missouri is he's been back on campus now for almost a week, and he is under the care of Missouri University Medical Center personnel now, and so they've made that local, and it's all good for him going forward, they believe. Shot one time in the upper left leg, but he's supposed to fully recover. All right. Current stuff as well, Mark Matthews, a 5-star offensive tackle, last name Matthews. He has committed to Texas A&M. That kind of fits in. And Auburn got a 4-star lineman as well. A lot of commitments coming in for class of 27 right now. And you don't see as many flips because sometimes there's money involved in contracts and such. So there is a chance that when you get a commitment in May, it's a little more firm than it used to be. Chance. But those are two big offensive tackles who are now off the board.
27: Chuck Oliver's College Football Today on the College Football Voice of the South, The Fan.
17: All right, Chuck, we need to discuss what's going on around your Atlanta Hawks. There are now a couple of reports. One, I saw the latest from Brett Siegel, NBA insider, who says the Hawks are one of three teams who have contacted the Wizards about the number one pick. Siegel writes, according to sources, the Atlanta Hawks have had trade dialogue with the Wizards. The Hawks, who have the 8th and 23rd pick in the draft, as well as future draft picks in Zachary Rizichet, could offer that package to the Wizards, but folks around the league believe that's not enough. Did you have to ask folks around the league?
18: For Dubinska?
7: A.J. Dubinska.
17: I'm sorry.
18: Or Peterson.
17: I think it would be Dubinska. I really do. Not to say they wouldn't want Peterson. Dubinska fits exactly what they would want. But if you're the Wizards, and I give them credit for being a poorly run organization, if they're willing to give up the number one pick for somebody offering 823, a future one, and Rosh Hashanah, I'm sorry, you get what you deserve. Why are they? Just take A.J. Dubinska if you're Washington. Make this easy. Dubinsky's on the board. You put him with A.D. You put him with Trey.
18: Pray for some health and see how it goes.
17: That's it. The Hawks are like, listen, Onsi did this to the Pels. He's like, here, we got I got eight. Eight's very valuable. Mara, have you seen any 7-3?
18: It's only, you're moving back seven spots. Think of it that way. Moving back seven spots, and you get two more first-rounders and a player?
17: And you get the number one pick that you wanted a couple of years ago.
18: Come on.
17: This deal's only going to be on the table for another couple of minutes, or I'm hanging up.
18: Wizards, imagine the marketing. You got the first and second overall pick from a draft just a couple of years back.
17: The funniest thing I've ever read. Yeah, of course the Hawks would do it. It's a no-brainer. The Wizards, it's a brainer. If there's a no-brainer, this is a brainer. And I can't for the life of me figure it out. All right, coming up, I think Braves Twitter is extremely bored and incredibly spoiled if they're really bothered by two things that happened over the weekend. We'll share both of them with you next.
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17: I'll grant you the clockwork has not been my best. If I was in the post-game presser right now, I'd be getting completely hammered.
0: Nice.
17: 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I almost feel bad for outing this conversation, but I can't help myself. I have a cousin who works for the Marlins who sent me the funniest text that I've ever received about an hour ago. Hey, Matt, did you come to Miami for the series? To which I responded, no, sir, much like the rest of Miami, I will not be there.
18: Didn't make it for this Marlins series.
17: He goes, all right, no problem. I would have come and said hi if you were here. He said, maybe Braves fans will draw some, you know, Braves fans will show up and they'll draw some fans. And I said, all right, very true. He sends me a picture of the ballpark. He said, don't be fooled. It's blue night. We asked fans to dress in blue. I said, like the seats? Then it's a genius approach. I feel bad. I probably shouldn't have done that. He works for the team. It's not his fault.
18: There's nothing worse, and I'll say this, because we've all done, in this business, you'll do it. Arena League football, it sucks showing up hoping that like the crowd kind of sits together so it looks good on TV. Mm-hmm. There's nothing worse than when you've got a pro sports event and you like, I just hope we have a decent crowd.
17: Here's the deal.
18: I want people to pay attention. That's all.
17: What we discovered, and we discovered it long ago, is Major League Baseball does not work in Florida. It's not Miami's fault.
18: No.
17: It's not Tampa's fault. You can blame St. Peter at ballparks here. It doesn't work there. There's some places things don't work. That's just okay to admit after this much of a sample size.
18: Why would they have a blue out when the Braves are in town?
17: It's the Marlins.
18: It's the Braves where
17: have you ever been to colors. You ever been to Lone Depot?
18: Yes. Right there off the interstates. We're near the Burger King headquarters.
17: So no, you actually been in Lone Depot?
18: Well, yeah, where the Orange Bowl is.
17: It is.
18: Or was.
17: It looks like a museum. The best part of the ballpark is they have a bobblehead museum in the outfield. It's the echo in there is unlike anything I've ever heard because it's empty.
18: It's shadowy, too, and I don't know how. They have lights.
17: But it also, coming from Fort Lauderdale, you might as well pack lunch and dinner because you're trying to get through 60 miles of traffic that'll take you 2.5 hours. It's a disaster. They built it there because they thought the Latin influence was going to be big down in that area. It didn't work. Mm-mm. They were better off in Fort Lauderdale. It didn't work there well because it was an outdoor stadium where it's 98 degrees. It just doesn't work. So that's the problem they're having. It's bigger than just blue night on a Monday when the Braves are in town. Okay, speaking of the Braves, Braves Twitter has got to be bored and a little spoiled after a created controversy this weekend. Let me set this up in case you don't know. Let me set the darn thing up.
2: Well, hang on, guys. Let me set the darn thing up now.
17: Braves went in the walk-off on Friday night. Yaz has the game winner. So Birdie, Paul Bird, grabs him afterwards to do the post-game interview.
18: And Paul Bird looked fantastic, by the way, the other night. He had the red jacket on.
17: Yes,
18: that's
17: a good word to describe it. So he's doing the interview, and I think Birdie was just trying to do a dismount where he thanks Yaz and sends it back to Brandon Gaudin and CJ Nikowski. But in the midst of his, he said something that rubbed people the wrong way about Yaz. Take a listen.
3: Great interview, works hard, does it all. Again, not the superstar MVP caliber, but one of the best on this team at coming through, guys.
17: I'm serious. Braves Twitter was all in their feelings. How dare Paul? No, he's a nice guy, but he owes Yaz an apology. Ooh, that was cringy. That was uncomfortable. I've watched that and listened to it 10 times. Not one bit of it is cringy. Not one bit of it is insulting. I think in some way it's Paul saying, listen, every team needs dudes like this. I'm going to guess Yaz didn't think, if I'm being Yaz for a moment, God, I thought I was an MVP candidate. I thought I was a superstar. Paul didn't say anything that was wrong, but people got all up in their feelings. And somehow that Paul needed to address it, which he did.
18: He felt legitimately bad about it.
17: For no reason.
18: No.
17: He doesn't have social media. He goes on CJ Nikowski's social media on Twitter and addresses something that needed no addressing because social media is dumb and needs outrage to make themselves feel better. What a waste of space and time. I felt bad for Birdie having to even address it.
18: That's about the worst of what the ability to communicate with literally anyone, except Paul Bird, because he's not on it. But the ability to express your opinions immediately about something like that. I kept watching it, trying to figure out what I missed, and I don't think that I did. It was a way to vary your word choice and your back to you guys and to make a point about Yastrzemski, who has never been a top finisher in the MVP race or been considered a superstar. But he was just trying to, we all know what the point he was trying to make.
17: He also didn't do it with tone, do it with it being snarky.
18: The first response I saw was Paul Bird body bagged him.
17: What? The reaction was wild. I could not get over people looking for something to be upset over.
0: They can't complain about the teams. They're like, all right, we'll blame this guy.
17: It's got to be.
18: When he talks to Acuna, you can say, you know what? It is the superstar MVP tonight.
17: And if you think we're making too much of this, Paul addressed it.
18: He felt horrible. He felt horrible. And I didn't think he should have.
17: Shouldn't have. There was nothing to address. No. CJ even addressed it. CJ had to go to bat. And I'm like, Paul didn't do anything.
18: Apparently Yaz was like, what?
17: No big deal.
18: What?
17: Yeah, Paul and Yaz was like, we love Paul. Birdie's a good guy. He was sending it back upstairs. They'd be like, what a useless thing to get bothered over. Which,
18: if he says about Mateo, is that okay?
17: If he says about anybody, it should be fine.
18: If he says about Martin Perez or Dylan Lee.
17: Remember Martin Prado was always an example. That guy wasn't a superstar, but he was a glue dude. And he was important because he was versatile and all the things. So sometimes those two things go together. Are people upset that he said it in front of Yaz? The weirdest thing to get bothered over. All right, coming up, the Hawks have been mentioned in another big rumor involving another big name. We'll talk about that in a moment. Okay, so the second thing that Braves Twitter was very angry over. The Braves were down in the bullpen Saturday night. Everybody knew it coming in. Walt was pretty honest about
18: it. Walt knew it, by the way. So he's not just this guy sitting on, we're short.
17: So they said, if we can get more out of Bryce. Now, Walt has been ultra aggressive with his bullpen, which Braves fans love. But because you're going to be ultra aggressive 5 or 6 nights a week, there's going to be a 7th night of the week where you can't be because your studs are not available. So there was no Iggy, maybe no Suarez, maybe no Lee. They weren't available. There's also this thing in the Braves bullpen right now where you have a couple of starters down there who they're trying to be smart with, which limits Walt too. So on Saturday night, Walt tried to push Elder as deep as he could go. He got through the 7th with no problem. You're up a run in the 8th. He's got 2 outs. He's facing Wilson Contreras, and Elder made a bad pitch. Walt stayed with him longer than he would have stayed with a lot of pitchers because of the situation. But I saw Braves fans killing Walt. Stayed with him too long. What are you doing? How do you not recognize? This is when I said you can't have it both ways. If you applaud Walt's aggressiveness 6 nights a week, there are going to be the 7th night, or sometimes the 6th and 7th night, where your studs aren't available. You just have to accept that in a baseball season, you're going to sacrifice games because you can't use your guys every freaking night of the week. But that didn't stop some Braves fans on Twitter from losing their minds, which again is hilarious.
18: Bryce Elder, here's the truth about Bryce this year. There's a chance that Walt has stayed with him, quote, too long, stayed too late with him in multiple starts, but Bryce has made it work. There's a chance he stayed too long with Chris Sale. Sale makes it work. A lot of times these guys, that phrase, they shove, they push through, they get through. That's why he's Chris Sale. That's why Bryce Elder right now has got an ERA in the ones. It's not going to work, and it's easy to identify when it doesn't. And you're right. If you're complaining or not even complaining, if you register the opinion, he stayed with him too long. Yeah, he did. He did.
17: But did he, though, with the options they had available? They ended up pitching Martin Perez.
18: With 2 outs and you're 1 pitch away.
17: He made a bad pitch. Bryce, who had been so good, left to pitch up. So, yes, did Walt, would he have stayed with him in other situations? No. Bryce made a bad pitch, and you're trying to get one more out to save your pen.
18: And when I say, did he stay with him too long? I think he did, because Bryce Elder probably isn't an 8-inning-a-start sort of guy, even when he's cruising. 8 innings is a lot. But he stayed with his starters. He's shown faith. He brought Martin Perez in out of the bullpen. I was like, huh? He's shown faith in his guys, and he's given them a chance to succeed or fail. And the other night, it was just 1 pitch away from succeeding. That's all it was.
17: This boredom and spoiledness has kicked in already. You're 32-15. Braves fans are like, I need something. Birdie, it's you, and Walt stayed with the guy, too. Okay. All right, you're allowed to complain about whatever you want, but, man, I have to look at you cockeyed when it happens. 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There's a rare status for Braves pitchers that Chuck has some bad news about.
18: Pooper!
0: No!
17: And some good news about.
18: Yay stuff for Atlanta.
17: Friday night, Walt gave an opportunity to join the Circle of Trust. We'll talk about that coming up. But first, Chuck, it's going to be a fun offseason. Are you buckled up? Are you ready? Hawks rumors are going to be everywhere. We've already had 4 good rumors in the offseason. Hadn't even really started.
18: Is Jaylen Brown one of them?
17: That was one of them.
18: Okay.
17: I started that one.
18: Yeah, you did. I don't know if that's roll with it.
17: Austin Reeves.
5: This guy has a good lean on things.
17: Thank you, Pat. Austin Reeves to the Hawks. That one popped up. Then there were some lighter ones like Cam Johnson's name has been tied to the Hawks. Donovan Mitchell saw that one. Spida to the Hawks. Meanwhile, they're in the Eastern Finals, but that one's there.
18: Because of him, by the way.
17: Well, here's another one. Over the weekend, Kurt Heelan reported the Minnesota Timberwolves are expected to make big changes this offseason, and one of those changes could be saying goodbye to Rudy Gobert. Are you ready to connect the dots of Rudy Gobert to the Hawks? Quinn Snyder coached him where? In Utah. No, he's not from here. This is Rudy coming home.
18: France or something.
17: Yeah, I don't think, like, unless we have a team in Paris. Rudy Gobert is now 34 years old.
18: I was about to say, like, 5 years ago, he was one of the best two-way guys that you could find on the league.
17: He still would pay some major dividends, but it comes at a cost. He costs $36 million this year, upcoming year, next season. And then he's got a $38 million player option when he'll be 36 years old. So I always be like, well, he'll opt in. Oh, maybe. There's so much money for these guys that maybe he would put himself out there. But there's a chance if you traded for Rudy Gobert, it would cost you $74 million for 2 years. Which,
18: I don't care about the money.
17: Believe it or not, that's not a stupid price compared. But for Rudy at 34, it might be more than you want to pay. The question is, what do they want? Now, maybe it's a salary dump for Minnesota if they're really looking to make changes and move on.
18: Well, then dump $10 million towards the Hawks as well.
17: Well, I'm going to give Brian Gephardt credit on this because he did the trade machine research.
5: Gephardt!
17: For example, you could get Rudy Gobert at the low, low cost of Corey Kispert, Zachary Risacher, and Buddy Hield. The money works.
6: Rosh Hashanah, however you say his name.
17: Or you could get it for the even lower price of Jonathan Kuminga, Corey Kispert. Or Jonathan Kuminga and Buddy Hield. All the numbers work.
18: But they have to agree to it.
17: Stop being you.

0: I need to just, let's choose different words. You said they'll be able to keep their core intact if they don't make this trade. So I don't think Corey Kispert's part of the core. I don't think Kuminga's part of the core.
1: I don't know. Kuminga, I'm not sure yet about it. I think there's a chance
0: he could
1: be
0: part of the core. He didn't play in the playoffs.
1: First of all, you bite your tongue.
2: Rishashi.
1: Okay. Reza Shea still could have a future. Maybe it's not here. Maybe it's somewhere else. The truth of the matter is you'd only have Rudy for a year or two at the most because you're not bringing him back after that. So it's a short-term thing. And if you're making a Rudy Gobert move, you're not winning a championship in the next year or two. So, like, giving up anything of value for Gobert seems like a short-sighted move that Auncey said, we're not a player away. We're not going to make those over-aggressive moves just for the sake of making them. It makes you better, but not enough to give up anything for 2 years of a dude.
0: Honestly, I don't give two craps about the money. That's wrestler's money, and he's supposed to spend it. He's the owner. He's supposed to field a roster.
1: You do have to care about it because it comes at a cost of assets. It's not like he's a free agent, so that matters.
0: But the money will work, though.
1: No, well, the money will work, but they haven't gone into the tax, so you have to care about it. They're a team that you always have to assume is going to be locked in before the first floor of the luxury tax. So yes, that has to be. You can say it's only money till Tony pays the tax. It matters.
0: What I just heard is if the T-Wolves would actually accept any of those humans in trade, that's the kind of thing you would do because you bring in a valuable veteran who can actually play some defense.
1: Again, he would make you better.
0: He's not just a bomber, and that's usually who pick up.
1: Rudy would just be a paint monster. He's not stepping out and doing anything. And again, the Hawks haven't had a center like Rudy probably since Dikembe. Like that? No, I shouldn't say that. Capella was really good and probably still underrated. We gloss over Capella way too quickly, and that's a shame for how good he was. Okay, so there's a rare status for Braves pitchers that Chuck has some bad news about and some good news about. You can get the good news first.
0: The good news. Okay, I'll go good news. It's called the Circle of Trust.
1: Okay,
0: and Walt is trying to invite new members. They're opening the books of the Circle of Trust. You're gonna see if you get made. I think Didier may be in at some point, and he may be in now.
1: Didier?
0: But that will only be, Matt, I've come up with a date.
1: Okay.
0: If he doesn't have a start between now and June 1st, I think they've decided this is now when you have injuries, it's a Thursday afternoon game, and it's been 14 straight. You do whatever the hell you do. But as far as deciding about his role and what they want to work him towards, I think if he doesn't start between now and June 1st, they've decided his role is that two-inning guy, that three-inning guy.
1: I don't know about three innings, but to eat an inning and a third, two innings. But the other part about Didier is, I mean, he's got to develop a third pitch. I don't think it's about June 1st, or I don't think it's about roles. I think unless you have a third pitch, it's very hard to depend on somebody to be a five- or six-inning guy.
0: If you're bullpenning, then, which if that's the role for him, you can be a two-pitch guy. Stretching it out is a little bit more of a challenge, maybe. But
1: you don't have to go through the order than
0: you can
1: once.
0: Actually do that.
1: Sure.
0: All right, here's the, and so that's good news, and I'm excited about Didier. The potentially bad news is Friday night, I think Walt gave an opportunity to join the Circle of Trust to Tyler Kenley, and he's out. He's done. He gave him.
1: I don't know if he's done. I think he's got to get. He's in a rut. I don't know if he's done. Tyler's been great.
0: Look at the situation he pitched in yesterday.
1: He pitched him in the ninth.
0: And
1: they pitched him in garbage time, but that's because he's been struggling.
0: Maybe just to get it back on two wheels.
1: Well, that's it. I think Tyler can work his way back. I don't think Tyler's done.
0: No, Friday night was Circle of Trust moment.
1: Yeah, well, when a guy struck. Listen, they put Tyler in time after time. He's given up, I think, four home runs in the last five or six or seven outings, whatever it is. He's regressed in a big way. He was so dominant for so long. I don't think he's done, though. I really don't.
0: Lee, Iggy Suarez, obviously.
1: That's it.
0: Circle of Trust in 21, there were four guys.
1: Sure.
0: And there might have even been a fifth for a minute.
1: But even Luke lost some of that trust in the playoffs in the World Series.
0: Aaron Bummer is not even up for consideration.
1: They use him so infrequently for that money that it's God, it drives you nuts.
0: You need to find a fourth guy. That's just what you need for the Circle of Trust, the animal pen, as we put it.
1: Aroldis Chapman.
0: And that guy may not play for the Braves right now.
1: What if the Red Sox? Like, can you imagine Chapman, hey, Lee,
3: Jennifer,
1: Suarez, and Iggy? Oh, my. Like, why would we play the playoffs? Why even go through the perfunctory exercise of playing the playoffs if I've got Chapman, Lee, Suarez, and Iggy? Let's give me the trophy now.
0: I want to go like sixth grade fantasy baseball guy. I want to trade for Garrett Crochet and put him in the pen.
1: None of these available.
0: Yeah,
1: not available. But I think Chapman might be on the final year of a deal, and the Red Sox, if they're out of it, you give him a middling prospect, and you say to your starter, empty the tank in five and a third. Outside of Chris Sale, that's all the rest of you. If the Braves don't pick up a pitcher, and it's everybody not named Sale, we're going to go get Dylan Lee in the fifth to go get two or three outs, and we're going to go get Suarez, Chapman, and Iggy, and we're going to shut the door. Like, that is filthy. And, I'm here for that.
0: And depending on

0: How the postseason calendar works out, it can actually kind of help you keep your pen available.
1: There's, you play 2 days, you have a day off, there's a travel day. Like, that's, they won the championship in 21 leaning on the pen.
0: Yep.
1: And that's how, what carried them home, that Tyler Matzik was filthy, that A.J. Minter was untouchable for a while, that Will Smith didn't give up a thing in the playoffs.
0: Literally perfect.
1: And Luke tried his best.
0: Yeah, so they're auditioning for the fourth guy. I don't think it's going to be Kenley. I know it's not going to be Bummer.
1: Do you remember Luke and I, when Luke and I had our moment in Houston?
0: I remember when Luke did something on the field that was good, and then he walked to the dugout with his teammates. I remember that.
1: Who did he point up at? Chernoff knows. He pointed right at me. I looked at him and went, Luke! This was game one in Houston. I got the eye contact. Luke and I were mind melding.
0: In that you were sitting behind the Braves dugout, yep. And Snitker was in the dugout, and everybody else was in the dugout.
2: Hey,
0: yes.
2: Kenneth knows.
1: Luke remembers. It was a big moment. It was like, we're going to win a championship together, aren't we?
0: There, I think.
1: You know what we both have in common? We both got a ring. Think of that. We both have that, and neither one of us pitches for the Braves now, so we also share that. Where is Luke these days? I just saw him recently.
0: He was with the Giants and then got
1: Rangers.
0: Hurt.
1: Somebody else, even.
0: I don't think the slider's sliding.
1: I think maybe the Mets picked him up, and he, like, opted out of a deal there or something. I just saw Luke became a free agent recently, so have fun with that. All right, coming up, the college football math we're all hearing, it's accurate, and it leads to a very different set of conclusions. Chuck will explain how it impacts all of college football in the playoff.
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21: 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Aaron Rodgers officially signed with the Steelers today. Brendan Sorsby suing the NCAA for eligibility. And Pelicans hiring former Magic head coach Jamal Mosley to take over in New Orleans. To the baseball. Braves are going to stay hot as they now hit the road tonight. The first of four games versus the Marlins down in South Florida. J.R. Richie gets the ball for the opener. It'll be Max Meyer for Miami. Game one versus the Fish set for 6:40. That means the Ford leadoff show cranks up at 5:25. All right here on Atlanta's football station in the home of the Braves. It's the Fan 680 93.7, always streaming on the Fan app.
3: look at the clock. 4:20. Spark those spliffs with Chuck and Chernoff.
1: Okay. Again, my clock management not
2: Don't
1: great.
2: Don't worry about the clock.
1: We'll do better. We're working on it. It's a weird loosey-goosey type of a Monday.
0: Is there a chance if you're 13 minutes late, all the weed's gone?
1: I mean, I guess, unless...
0: Like, how long does weed last?
1: You tell me. I don't... Cullen? I guess as long as you want to. Yes, that's right. Chuck and Chernoff is all driven by Jim Ellis Chevrolet. I probably shouldn't have asked them before I got into the sponsor. You can find your next car, truck, or SUV at JimEllisChevrolet.com. We were talking about something during the break that I'm going to bring up with you in a moment. There's a member of the Braves who is about to climb the all-time list in his statistical category that needs some attention. We'll get to that coming up in just a couple of moments. Again, Braves and Marlins will follow tonight. It's an early start, 6:40, so my clock management's not been great, knowing we're going to have to hand this thing off to the Braves and the Fish coming up. But first, we have some college football math that we're all hearing is accurate that leads to some very different conclusions.
0: Yeah, different conclusions. There are two groups with different ideas about the playoff bracket. The SEC is one group. Everybody who's not the SEC, that's the other group. And they are continuing to squawk. You heard Phillips talking last week at the ACC spring meetings, and it's a coordinated speaking point about expanding the playoffs. And basically, it was funny to me to hear Jim Phillips so pounding the table about playoffs wonderful, and we're a big fan, and we want more, and it's been great so far, but it could be even better. A lot of this stuff last week said that the only problems, this is Jim Phillips, the only problems that we've ever had with the bracket, he's talking the collective we, is the years that playoff caliber teams get left out. He was talking about Florida State when it was a four-team bracket. He was talking about, obviously, Notre Dame last year. He's sticking up for the friends with benefit arrangement they have. So that was him last week. And the reason I think it's kind of funny is because what has the committee said to Jim Phillips the past 2 years? We've only had the bracket 2 years, 12-team playoff. The first year, the ACC champion made the field as the lowest seed in the bracket, actually behind the team it just beat in Charlotte. And it didn't matter because they were both out immediately. This past playoff, the ACC champion didn't even make it. So I understand Phillips standing up and saying we have champions that get left out because the field's too small, and except for that, the playoff's wonderful, so let's expand the field. Well, now it's the Big Ten, and if you haven't seen Jed Fish, who is the head coach at Washington, who is in the Big Ten, Jed Fish was in meeting the media at Big Ten spring meetings, and someone asked him a question about expanding the playoffs, and he said, Washington, Michigan, Ohio State, Notre Dame, Indiana, Miami. None of those are in the SEC. He said, I think if we continue to not express that, it's going to be harder for the whole nation to understand where we're coming from. Okay, this is the point of all this. Jed Fish just kind of showed the cards about what they're doing here. 50% power from the Big Ten, 50% power from the SEC. It doesn't matter what Jim Phillips and the ACC thinks. It really doesn't. Doesn't matter what your Mark in the Big 12 thinks. Jed Fish, a Big Ten coach, because they're tied at 50-50, it's going to be harder for the whole nation to understand where we're coming from. He's letting you know that this is a structured, scheduled, organized talking point for everybody in the Big Ten. PJ Fleck came out and said, hey, we got 18 coaches and all 18 of us are in charge or in favor of the 2014 playoff. That's fantastic. But understand that this has gone to the PR realm now. The vote still hasn't changed. Half of the SEC, half of the Big Ten. This has taken on the, have you noticed the SEC isn't as powerful lately? They haven't even been playing for titles. Why are you listening to those guys? Go along with what the Big Ten's saying. That's what this is, despite the fact that the percentages are still 50-50. So this is all public. They would, those two conferences would still have to work out something themselves.
1: I continue to come back to, like, I don't know why, the format of the 24 to me, like, is the easy thing that eight teams are going to get byes. The only reason I bring that up is the ACC and other conferences and coaches, we're not going to have many complaints anymore unless they're going to tell me they care the next year about we should have gotten a bye and our strength of schedule was better than somebody else. Like, the whole manner of these type of things being relevant, it's going to be gone. So I hope college football, who hasn't gotten a lot right, everything's been led by the dollar, and I understand it. If you're going to do the 24 team, which if is going to become a when you do the 24, I hope they at least make it so valuable for the teams who get the buys, that the regular season still has that meaningful purpose to it, that we have arguments. Because we're going to run low on arguments. I'm sorry, forgive me for not wanting to argue 28, 27, and 26 being left out of the playoff. Does that make sense? That, yeah, I want those regular season arguments to be based on something of value.
0: Sankey has very publicly peered his opinion to, and the SEC's to, 16 is the max. We'll roll with 12, and I'll prove it to you. And he's proving it to everyone. Because, again, as long as there is an impasse, there's loggerheads, then the SEC and the Big Ten, they'll just roll it over again.
1: I believe it. But we're getting to 24 at some point, whether it's next year or year after. It's something, it never stops.
0: Well, you would have to make the numbers right for the SEC.
1: And they will.
0: They had five of the first 12, because last year was a 12 bracket. The SEC, see, that's the math. For the SEC, we had five out of 12. It seems to be working for us. The Big Ten's math is, well, we've had the last three national champions. Seems to be working for us. You're not going to convince the SEC to move by saying you're not relevant in college football anymore, and that's kind of what the Big Ten has been deciding.
1: 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We were having a discussion off air about closers, and for some reason that name Mark Melancon came up, the former Brave.
0: Oh, yeah.
1: Justin in Digital said to me, do you think Mark Melancon's in the top 10 in saves? I was like, I mean, pitched for forever. He didn't start till a little later, though, as a closer. I don't know. So we looked it up. Where would you guess for, and I'm going somewhere with this, where would you think Mark Melancon, a former Braves closer, is all time in saves? What number?
0: 40.
1: You're not bad at all. He's number 36. He had 262 career saves. The reason I bring it up, Raisel Iglesias is one behind him at 261. With his next save, he will move into a tie with Mark Melancon. Do you want to guess a former Braves closer ahead of Melancon at number 35?
0: Oh, gosh.
1: I like this name.
0: Who is it?
1: Bob Wickman.
0: Oh, good for Bob.
1: Big Bob has 267 career saves. So right now, the next three guys are Iglesias, current Braves closer, Melancon, former Braves closer, Wickman, fat Braves closer. Then you start scrolling up the board to find other former Braves. Bruce Sutter had 300 career saves, which is number 30. So Iggy's got that one at least in sight.
0: I understand Bruce Sutter's in the Hall of Fame, and like the numbers that you're talking about with these guys, Iglesias and who, Bob Wickman?
1: Mark Melancon, yeah.
0: Those would have been Hall of Fame caliber in the 70s.
1: Roberto Hernandez pitched for the Braves for a hot minute.
0: Did?
1: He is number 20 all time with 326 saves. Then you keep scrolling up the list. Jeff Reardon, who pitched for the Braves, has 367 career saves. He's number 13 all-time. Billy Wagner pitched for the Braves. He's number 8 in saves at 422. Craig Kimbrell, longtime Brave closer, is number 5 with 440 career saves. Kenley Jansen, who pitched for the Braves, is number 3 at 483 career saves. I did not put all that together in my mind that many former stud closers were here at some point
0: or
1: another.
0: That's not nothing.
1: No.
0: Yeah, a lot of those names.
1: Yeah, so that's pretty good. So Iggy has a chance to climb up that list even more, which would be fun. All right, coming up, things are going very well for the Braves currently, but they might get even better in the future if this trend continues. We'll share it with you next.
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0: So much fun. That's right. Last Friday, Chuck and Chernoff broadcasting live from the Caesar Sportsbook in a fan cave at Harris Cherokee in Cherokee, North Carolina. Now, if you want to hang out in the Caesar Sportsbook, you got two choices in the state of North Carolina, both courtesy of Harris, where we were, the OG in Cherokee this past Friday, where we were last month, Harris Valley River, about an hour away in Murphy, both places, dice, cards, slot machines, everything you love from Harris, as well as the great new Caesar Sportsbook.
1: He is 100% correct. What a great time we had in that fan cave inside the Caesar Sportsbook at Harris Cherokee. And what a great time we had that night. Had a great meal at Guy Fieri's. Sat down and played some blackjack. Also, for the first time, yes, I tried Baccarat. 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
27: Hey, Brian Finneran here. 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
21: Braves baseball coming up, but we start elsewhere. In the NBA, the Western Conference Finals begin this evening. Thunder hosting the Spurs. Game one tips around 8:30 out in OKC. And we also get a game seven in the Stanley Cup playoffs. Sabres set to welcome in the Canadiens at 7:30. To the Braves, looking for another series win as they now head down to Miami tonight. Game one of four, taking on the Marlins. J.R. Richie on the mound for the opener at 6:40. 6:80 game day, taking you right into the Ford leadoff show at 5:25. 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
1: 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Domino just happened to walk in, almost like somebody in the back wasn't even supposed to. Domino's not even supposed to be here. Tell me what you did, because I'm only hearing secondhand that you offended Braves fans today.
27: Yeah, okay.
1: The word is that you said Nick Allen's as good as Ha-Seong Kim.
27: That's not what I said. Not even close.
1: I was told that, and I'm seeing social media is very angry. What did you say?
27: I said on the right offensive team, Nick Allen is a godsend at $800,000, which is what you paid him, not what they're paying him now. If you had the right team, see Chris Sale and others who said, that guy over my left shoulder, if that's a good offensive team, bat him ninth every day.
0: The 23 team that hit 305 bombs?
27: Right. Tell me how good a shortstop he'd be on that team.
0: You could carry him.
1: Yeah, so you didn't say that Nick Allen's as good as Ha-Seong Kim.
27: No, I said there's...
0: Better conversation for us if you did say that.
1: Because tweeted, Allen couldn't make a pimple on Kim's ass.
27: Okay.
1: And then he went after you.
27: All right. At $20 million this year, there is relativeness to this. Let's not fool ourselves. $20 million for Ha-Seong Kim. I said from minute one, I don't like the deal. I think it's a lot of money for a guy who's never been better than a good player.
1: I don't even know if he was an average player at best.
27: And you gave him $20 million on a one-year deal after he was supposed to get $100. He got $13 on a get-back deal after San Diego paid him $2 to go away.
0: Yep.
27: So I don't know what everybody thinks he is. That's fine. You can run with that. And then the idea that it's only five games. No, I'm looking at his career. 240 hitter.
1: Sure.
27: He had one pop year as a shortstop. That was not a pop year.
1: 17 home runs for San Diego.
27: And as a shortstop, that's not a pop year.
1: An OPS under 700 here through the month of September. People were like, he was so great. And I'm like, what are we watching?
0: Right. So he's better offensively than Nick Allen.
27: Of course he is.
1: So Atlanta Sky Chop said this is the stupidest stuff ever. He went after you, too.
27: Okay. There's more than that. Listen, I also was told Didier Fuentes in a bullpen. What are you talking about?
1: Dog Stan is not happy with you. He said, Domino, this is disappointing considering how much I depend on you for baseball. Dustin said, you're crazy. Kim is a great player.
27: Kim is what?
1: A great player.
27: He's a what?
1: That was Dustin, a great player.
27: That's interesting.
1: Luke said, Kim is better than Allen. Domino, do your homework.
27: Okay.
0: Even study baseball.
27: I will tell you, when Chris Sale tells me he's never had a better defensive shortstop play behind him in his career, I can tell you that that guy is value.
1: Right.
27: I don't know what Ha-Seong Kim's value is. At $20 million, I have a feeling it ain't going to be what people think it is.
1: I agree with you 100% on this, but Maurice said to me, it's a shame you stopped watching baseball years ago. He's not happy with you.
27: You know, I did do that. That's true.
0: Maurice wasn't supposed to say anything.
27: Yeah, no, I know. I told him. It's our secret, off the record.
1: Acuna said, Domino, you're smarter than that.
27: Okay, well, I believe that, too.
1: So you got that.
27: You're smarter than that.
1: DC said, Domino, just jump the shark. Like, you got a lot of people are very angry with you.
27: Yeah, that's fine.
1: Doing it for clicks. Yeah. You are a click guy.
0: Into the chicken stand. Mm-hmm.
1: All right. One guy did say you do. You are a click guy now. You like the clicks, and that guy told you off for that.
27: I don't even know. Listen, I would like clicks if I did what you people did, put my own stuff out there. What you people do. Somebody else put this out there. And it's amazing because I did say, here's how it's going to start.
1: Hold on.
27: Likes or retweets.
1: Coach King just wrote, this is why Chris Domino needs to stick to talking about football or something.
27: Right.
1: Not just football, or something.
27: We DM'd. He actually understood. Like Nick Allen, I said, I guess you're a football coach because I read his thing.
1: Yeah.
27: And I said, Nick Allen is like that kicker that you just go, I don't want to worry about him until I have to worry about him, whether he's good or bad.
1: Right.
27: Nick Allen on the right team. The right team.
5: Way to go. Alexander Cartwright said, most 680 The Fan-ish I've ever seen, morons.
6: Alexander Cartwright, been dead like 175 years.
5: No, he just tweeted 3 hours ago.
6: I thought I would have to work harder than this to be known as the dumbest guy around here.
5: Matt Olson, Parkview legend, tweeted, Chris Domino once again proving he has CTE. People are confusing you with Finneran.
6: They are. Really, yeah, that's the morning show. That's a totally different thing.
27: And they're patented.
6: That's my vocabulary, though. Is it okay?
5: I don't know. Okay. Ty said, what an unserious question. This is embarrassing. You have totally ticked off all the Braves Twitter.
6: Let me know.
5: What the F is this? Sandy is King wrote.
6: Let me know. And God, I hope I'm wrong that Hassan Kim plays so well that we can't afford him next year. That'd be really good for everybody.
5: Listen, I'm with you.
6: I don't think that's going to be the case.
5: I agree with you. I think I stand with Domino. I know what you were trying to say. Right. They're not getting it.
6: Domino
5: strong. Yes.
6: Thank you. Again, there is relativeness.
5: Yes.
6: I don't believe Hassan Kim was worth $20 million. I don't believe he was worth $20 million when we did it.
5: Yeah.
6: I wasn't even sure what he was doing here last year, other than Nick Allen struck out so much that you wanted a change. No doubt about it. I don't even need Dubon and Mateo in this conversation. Because they are better than Hassan Kim right now.
5: Randy wrote, when did Domino retire?
6: The baseball thing, I retired. I stopped watching.
5: First of all, this is snarky, unacceptable,
6: disrespectful
5: is what it is.
6: Yeah.
5: It's that social media at its finest.
6: Got a Furman Bischer Award.
5: Absolutely you do.
6: Furman Bischer Award.
5: Yeah. Right. Show a little respect, people. But I'm with you, Domino, 100%. All right, we'll continue this conversation.
6: Well, now you're going to get beat up.
5: What did I do?
6: You just said you were with me on this one.
5: Yeah, but it's not on social media, so they can't pick on me.
6: Oh.
5: They get on me enough. Listen, I'm glad they're on you instead of me for a change.
6: Yeah,
7: Atlanta's turnoff.
6: Let me ask. I did ask only one guy this. Do you think at the end of the year, anybody's going to go, man, that Hassan Kim, he was worth every dollar?
5: No.
6: I don't think so either.
5: There's a chance Mrs. Kim wouldn't say that. She appreciates the direct deposits.
6: Right. Oh, yeah, it's a good day. Yeah. 4 days. Hangs out with Jerks and Profar's wife, who in
5: first. She's very angry.
6: First and a 15.
5: Imagine being really in Jerks' house right now.
6: No. No.
5: Coming up, the Braves have been getting.
6: Do you think he's still in that house?
5: I mean, that's a
6: It'd
5: great
6: be a hard
5: question.
6: Sell, man.
5: It really would be. You got to figure out what to do with your days. Coming up, the Braves have been getting fat at the bottom, which has made them very hot on top. We'll talk about it next.
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1: Oh, that's right. Yo! Braves, Marlins. 6:40 first pitch, early bird special down in South Florida. Apparently the fans are supposed to dress in blue tonight. You look like seats. You can get in for $12 tonight.
6: I see what you did.
1: Domino, I have by the way, it's Chuck and Chernoff, Chris Domino alongside. I have a relative who works for the Marlins who sent me the promotion. And I said, I don't know if you want to send me this.
16: Works on commission. It's a tough life.
6: That's a Monday. A Monday night. You're asking people. How about just asking them to show up?
1: Well, that's it. He texted me, said, are you in town for the series? I said, no, much like Miami fans, I won't be there.
6: Well, they should give all 6,000 of them a blue suit.
1: You think 6,000?
6: Give them a brand new suit. I don't know. Yeah, it's a Monday. It's tough.
1: It's going to be tough. All right, Chuck and Chernoff here, Domino there, as we count down to the Ford Leadoff Show and then first pitch. The good news is you don't have to be there. The game's going to be played in your radio, on your phone, on the 680 The Fan mobile app. First pitch coming up at 6:40. All right, so I said the bottom for the Braves has been one of the big stories. The Braves right now, out of the number 9 spot, are the best team in baseball from OPS to home runs to runs, RBIs, all of it. But it extends beyond that. The Braves 7, 8, and 9 hitters are combining to hit .273 right now with a .438 slugging percentage. Both are second highest in all of baseball behind only the Dodgers. And the Braves lead Major League Baseball in extra base hits from the bottom three in the order. 7, 8, 9 have been some version some nights of Dom Smith or Jorge Mateo. Some nights it's been Michael Harris. Some nights it's been Sometimes everybody has seemingly found a comfort zone at the bottom, which is why you can survive without Ronnie, without Riley having a big start, and up and down the order you're getting production.
16: And it's why there are guys on base for Drake Baldwin, for instance, on the night your catcher hits leadoff or your DH hits leadoff.
6: I got a number about him hitting leadoff and a name from the past.
16: Silly.
6: 1973 Braves past. Wait till you hear this name.
17: Nice tease.
1: That's a great tease.
6: Thank you.
1: Do me a favor, shake them keys.
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6: Oh.
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6: All right, here we go. They don't hit home runs. They don't slug. Win that battle all the next 4 days. It's like Boston. You get to 5, they have a hard time getting to 6. I'm not telling you it's overly complicated, but sometimes it's not complicated. They're not a very good offense. They don't help themselves by hitting homers. They might, but in reality, they haven't. So I think if you win the battle of the home runs, you win the war of the series.
1: Do you think, Domino?
6: Yeah.
1: By the deadline, Sandy's available. And is he available to the Braves? Because they've never shied away from dealing in the division because they don't have rivals.
6: I know. My guess is that fourth worst record in the National League, but the Mets are only a half game behind them. They're supposed to trade him. Mm-hmm. They are supposed to trade him.
1: It's a very doable contract, too.
6: I know. Will they? I don't know. Because, look, what are you saying? I love this. What are you saying to your fan base?
1: What
6: we
1: fan
6: just
1: base?
6: Said 6,000 right. people might show up tonight. You got to do what's right for the baseball. Yes, he's supposed to get traded. As a matter of fact, I'll go a step further. I trade him sooner instead of later, as in, you give me what I want, I will do that deal today for two reasons.
1: Wow.
6: I might be able to get more because I'm demanding something, and he's not on my dime anymore. If he gets hurt, it's not on me.
1: He's got an option next year that's very affordable.
16: He's not a swing guy at all, though. Like, there are some pitchers you acquire, or starting pitchers, whatever, that he can fit into the starting rotation, but you get into the postseason, you can slide him into the bullpen. Sandy Alcantara, not somebody
1: he's your number two.
16: He's Chris Sale and then there's Sandy.
6: If you're a possible playoff team, you're wanting him because he's the top of the rotation guy. Yep. My thing is, if I'm Miami, if I ask you for these guys specifically, I'll do that deal today.
1: Well, yeah,
6: do
1: more
6: the
1: now.
6: Deal today. Yeah, do the deal today.
1: There's no doubt about it. All right, Domino, you hang tight. I want your thoughts on the Braves lineup.
6: Sure.
3: Time for your starting lineups.
6: Is this going to be bad if Kim is in the starting lineup tonight?
1: You're going to have to hold out for them to find out what a suspenseful tease this is.
6: Here come more barbs.
1: Yep. Drake Baldwin will lead off. He's catching.
6: How apropos.
1: Why? Yeah. Ozzie Albies is going to bat second. He's playing second base.
6: I like him. Looks you in the eye. Says hello. Ask her, how you doing?
1: It is polite. Matt Olson's going to bat third. He's playing first.
6: When is he going to be on a banana boat?
1: How's his elbow? Anybody concerned about that elbow? He's grabbing at the elbow.
6: On a missed swing. It's happened before.
16: Mush.
6: My problem is loose bodies have become the real new. It's the tonsillectomy of baseball.
16: It's the new high ankle sprain.
6: It's the tonsillectomy of baseball. Bad.
1: Austin Riley's batting cleanup. He's playing third.
6: His nickname was Sweet Pete.
1: Underrated nickname. Uh-huh. Michael Harris, the second, will bat fifth. He's the center fielder.
6: When does he do the first 6 a.m. gym picture?
1: Probably could. Doobie, Mauricio Dubon's batting sixth. He's in left field.
6: One of the biggest stars in the 1940s in the world of cinema. He looks great for his age.
1: He does. Dom Smith is going to be the DH batting seventh.
6: He would literally say, well, I care what you think about me. I don't want to know.
1: I like it. Ooh, Ha-Seong Kim is playing short batting eighth.
6: That ain't working.
1: Domino piling on.
6: I know, it's only 5 games. It's only 18 plate appearances.
1: That ain't working. And the red-hot Mike Yastrzemski, who now has the nickname once again Yaz, he's batting ninth in right field.
16: Is that a snort?
1: You know, just laugh.
6: It was out of happiness.
1: So Drake, Ozzy, Ole, Riles, Money, Doobie, Dom, HSK, and Yaz.
6: Well, you are trying real hard to do that.
1: They will all fan out behind J.R. Richie tonight for the Braves in game one of the 4-game series. All right, Domino's got a lot to do, including a pop quiz.
6: Yeah, I've got a first ever on Diamond Notes.
1: Do you really?
6: First time ever.
1: A couple of big teases to look forward to. But thanks to our friends at Racetrack, your commercial break just got shorter. Stop into your local Racetrack today. Racetrack, whatever gets you going. We're counting down to the Braves and the Marlins, an early start on the banana.
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4: Monday equals simple. I need the top 12 or 13 active strikeout leaders. I will tell you why we're asking this. Who has more strikeouts as hitters than anybody in baseball active right now? So
1: hitters struck out the most.
4: Yep.
1: Active.
4: Yes.
1: Okay. Could have been a rookie in 89.
5: Difficult question.
1: Indeed. We'll see if we can come up with those answers. You guys can play along at home or in the car. Domino does have Diamond Oats, and he said a first coming up in Diamond Oats. A well-star, well-stat of the day. We're counted down. The Braves and the Marlins, they're going to be on this radio frequency coming up on the band.
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1: When the game is on the line, you need a team you can depend on. 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
1: We're counting down. Braves and Marlins are coming up on the fan. Chuck and Chernoff here, Chris Domino there, Barrett Salee warming up in the pen. Ford leadoff show will follow us. And then again, an early first pitch tonight at 6:40. Braves and the Marlins here on the radio and on our 680 The Fan mobile app. So if you're just joining us, I know the clock is all thrown off because the early start. You're thinking, did I miss the pop quiz question with Domino? The answer is yes.
4: Uh-huh.
1: But he's back once again to reset that for us.
4: Who strikes out more than anybody? 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
3: It's time for Domino's Diamond Notes.
4: All right, here we go quickly. I'll give you the first time ever in a second. Mark McGwire, Sammy Sosa, 1998. Everybody remembers?
5: Mm-hmm.
4: And then everybody remembers what happened after that. Like there was, oh, what about this? Well, I don't know about any of this.
5: And Bud Selig is investigating. Yep.
4: Do you know two other guys hit more than 50 home runs that year? Do you know who? Do you remember
1: what
4: who
1: year
4: they
1: was
4: were?
1: This?
4: 1998.
1: Is that a Brady Anderson?
4: Nope.
5: No.
4: And Greg Vaughn.
1: Greg Vaughn.
4: Both went for more than 50 in 1998, the year of our Lord and steroids.
5: Yeah. Don't tell me Junior was...
1: No, I don't.
4: Listen,
1: Charles.
4: But nobody's above or below suspicion for me.
1: Allegedly.
4: I don't vouch for anybody. I'm just telling you.
1: But he was actually a really good player before that.
5: I didn't say Juan Gonzalez. Please tell me Juan
1: But I don't even want to. Let's not do that.
4: But I do believe, again, nobody's above or below suspicion. Aaron Ashby, you might not know who he is. He pitched for the Brewers. Why would I bring him up?
1: Why?
4: There has never been a 20-game winner pitching strictly out of the bullpen. Elroy Face was 18-1 in 1959. Aaron Ashby already has 8 wins, in case you're wondering, with the Milwaukee Brewers.
5: It's not nothing.
4: Keep that in mind. Here is the only time I've ever repeated a Diamond O 2 days in a row. The only time ever. It was so good. Yesterday, I told the world, since 2016, only one Major League Baseball player has more than 700 extra base hits. And boy, did I hear every answer. Jose Ramirez is the only guy since 2016 who has 700 extra base hits. It was worth repeating. 400 total base seasons. In case you were wondering, of all of them, Luke Gehrig had 5 of them. That means he had 17% of all 400 total base seasons. Roll that one around. Somebody did really good work. His name is Braves Paul. I swear that's his Twitter account. Well done, Paul. Here's why. He did a comparison between Mike Piazza and Drake Baldwin when it comes to offense. Drake, 171 games. Mike, 166. Basically, a year's worth, because as catchers, sometimes you're in a game, but you only pinch hit, right? Drake Baldwin, 24 doubles. Mike Piazza, 25 doubles. Drake Baldwin, 2 triples. Mike Piazza, 2 triples. Drake Baldwin, 32 home runs. Mike Piazza, 34 home runs. Drake Baldwin, 95 runs scored. Mike Piazza, 84 runs scored. Drake Baldwin, 118 RBI. Mike Piazza, 113 RBI.
5: So Drake's going to the Hall of Fame.
4: I'm just telling you.
5: He's going to the Hall of Fame.
4: That is really good work.
5: Thank you.
4: If you would like it to be that way.
5: I would love it.
4: But those are his numbers relative to Mike Piazza's, and that's to begin their careers. And by the way, I don't see the ball rolling to the backstop. Well, I didn't really see that with Mike Piazza, but people sort of intimated that that's what happened. This is going to be the 8th game where Drake Baldwin is going to lead off. That is now second most all-time for the Braves catchers in a season. Do you know who's number one? 1973.
5: Earl Williams.
4: 17 times this guy led off for the Braves in 1973. You know him more as a manager. Passed away way too young. Johnny Oates. Johnny Oates, in the year of Ralph Garr, still was on that team. Johnny Oates led off 17 times in 1973 as a catcher. That is a true story.
1: I just learned that Johnny Oates played for the Braves. That's good.
4: Yeah, and he was a manager. Very nice man, too. Passed away way too young. The reason I asked the question today, Reggie Jackson is 80 years old. He's your all-time strikeout leader. 2,500-plus strikeouts. So I said, well, let's see the active fellas.
1: Did you ever make up with Reggie?
4: I did.
1: Okay.
4: Yeah, actually, do you know who I don't want to say hung out with, but do you know who I was with the night that the Braves won a World Series in Houston? Was Reggie Jackson.
5: He's very impressive.
4: He works for the Astros. He's very good friends with Jim Crane. We sat down, me, Reggie, and I don't think it was his wife, might be his girlfriend, and we sat down at an outdoor place because it was so crowded getting out of there that I literally spent about 20 minutes with Reggie, and I told him about being on the list.
1: The incident.
4: And he did find it funny.
1: So you hung out with Reggie Jackson. I hung out with Brian Hoyt the night the Braves won the title. So very similar.
4: Okay. Yeah. Except it's not.
1: No.
4: I know we got to run. So, Fernando Tatis has not been good this year. The Padres just completed a sweep in Seattle. I bring that up because they're only a half game behind the Dodgers. They start a series against the Dodgers right now with Fernando Tatis having literally no home runs. He's hitting .234. 15 RBI, no home runs.
5: How that be possible?
4: And they're only a half game behind the Dodgers.
1: How does that happen?
4: I don't know. Oh, yeah, well, there are people.
1: No, no, no. How does he turn into this?
4: It's people who will tell you
1: it was all bust. The junk.
4: I don't know.
1: Oh.
4: I don't know.
1: Jab, jab.
4: And by the way, Nick Kurtz, if you didn't know that Liam Hicks was the first of 40 RBI this year, that's the catcher for the Marlins. Nick Kurtz has got a 40-game on-base streak. He leads all of baseball with a .432 on-base percentage.
1: Oh.
4: And by the way, this is still like him very, very young.
5: That's interesting.
4: Thank you. All right, you ready to play? We are looking for the guys active who have struck out more than anybody else in baseball.
1: Former Braves legend Marcelo Zuna.
4: He is on the list.
1: All right.
4: A little bit lower than maybe you would think, but he's on the list.
1: Former Marlins legend Giancarlo Stanton.
4: Very much so. Guess what he is?
1: Number one.
4: You're the leader in the clubhouse.
1: All right. Former Pirates legend Andrew McCutchen.
4: That is being around a very, very, very long time with a lot of plate appearances for sure.
1: Yeah. You mentioned him, so I'll do him now. Jose Ramirez.
6: Oh, no, no.
1: Mm-mm. How far is he? Is he in the
4: middle? No, I did not see. I went down about 15.
1: Okay.
4: I got 3 guys who missed, I think 12 or 13 who are in it.
5: All right. Bryce.
4: Bryce Harper is on the list.
5: Aaron Judge.
6: Oh, no, no.
4: Just missed. Oh. He is on my just missed category.
1: How about Mike Trout?
4: He is on the list. All well played.
1: How about Manny Machado?
4: Very well played. He is the last one on the list.
1: Yep.
4: I don't think people think he struck out that much. But again, when you get enough ABs, you get enough plate appearances, you will accumulate.
1: How about Salvador Perez?
6: Oh, no,
4: that's
6: no.
4: That's correct. Partly because, again, he's actually good at it.
6: Yeah.
4: He does not play as long as his career has been. But he's not on the list. Give him credit for that. Charles.
5: What about deep fly to left? Nick Castellanos.
9: As there's a drive in a deep left field by Castellanos, it will be a home run.
4: I got to be honest. Of all the guys on this list, I thought he would be. I never thought any.
6: I didn't think of him.
4: No, I'm telling you. I would never. I could have gone 100 deep, and I just wouldn't have had his name.
9: I pride myself and think of myself as a man of faith.
6: All right, Tom, we get it.
4: Okay. Now, was that Tom or Nick? Sometimes I get confused. Nick didn't have to apologize.
9: And so that'll make it a 4-0 ball game.
6: Oh, Tom, we know the score.
4: He did get it in.
6: Got it in.
4: All right, who's up?
5: Paul Goldschmidt.
4: Number 2 on your list right now.
5: What about A. Eugenio Suarez?
4: 4th on the list. Well played. Home runs, strikeouts. Take them as they come.
5: Hate to say it. What about Freddie Freeman?
4: Charles on a roll. You just went, he's 5th. You just went, I never thought it would be said, to 2 guys in a row in the top 5.
5: Matt Olson?
6: Oh, no, no.
1: Nolan Arenado?
6: Oh, no, no.
5: Matt Chapman?
6: Oh, no, no.
1: Jose Altuve?
6: Oh, no, no.
5: I'd Yelich and Real Muto.
4: Yelich, oh, no, say no. Yes.
1: I'd Yelich too.
4: Say no.
6: Yeah.
4: Now let's just guess.
1: Starling Marte.
6: Oh, no, no.
1: Just picking guys who played a long time. I'm not answering.
4: There was a guy who played a long time. Now, we faced him very, very, very, very early in the season. He won his first Gold Glove at like 37 years old last year. He's hurt now. He has not played basically since we left their building. Arizona. You don't even know he's still playing. He played 8 games, I think, this year. He was not going to play many more than that, but he's hurt now.
1: 37?
4: Yeah. You want to play who's that strikeout guy?
5: Yeah.
4: Think music. Long time musician. Still touring to this day. He had a hit with Rob Thomas.
1: Santana. Carlos Santana.
5: Yes, that's him.
4: That is him.
5: That's him.
1: He's a singer?
4: He played 8 games. He's out. He's hurt, but he was not going to make it.
5: Right. He hasn't paid attention to his conditioning.
4: He won a Gold Glove like last year. It's the latest anybody's ever won their first Gold Glove.
1: He's always might have been like 2 years though, ago. In his defense.
4: But it's a struggle. He's hurt now. It was 8 games. I'm not sure if he comes back for Arizona. All right. This guy does something really well. Maybe Hall of Fame really well. He's still doing it right now. As a matter of fact, he's doing it better than anybody in baseball as we speak.
1: Kyle Schwarber.
4: That's correct. He is on the list.
1: How about that?
4: Do you know that somebody did a thing and they tried to burn him? Is that what the kids do? You got a burn book? Ooh, remember that?
1: That happened in Mean Girls. There was the burn book.
4: There's a burn book.
1: Yeah.
4: So somebody said, you know, of all the times he doesn't hit home runs, he's hit 168. And then somebody said, tell that to his accountant, his wife, and the house that they live in.
1: He's okay. He'll be fine.
4: Yeah. Whatever he's doing, he is doing it.
1: Is he really hitting that low?
4: As in
5: outside his bombs.
1: Under 200?
4: Yeah, outside his bombs. Wow. Yeah, he is under 200.
1: That's amazing.
4: He is under 200. His home runs count.
1: But it's hard to be that bad offensively outside the homers.
4: But it's hard to be, let's say, that bad. Where he's the most universally liked guy.
1: Oh, I

0: was like a really good deal.
1: Rob Deer and Dale Swaim did not last for a reason.
0: Yeah, and Adam
1: they weren't
0: Dunn
1: supposed to.
0: And Adam Dunn was a guy that you looked and said he could hit it really far if you cut him up into singles,
2: yep.
0: But you didn't. Javier Baez and George Springer are the ones right below with Aaron Judge. So you guys got them all. I mean, we helped, but you guys got them all.
2: You're welcome, Domino.
0: Happy birthday to Reggie Jackson.
2: Happy birthday, Mr. October.
1: Big fan of his.
2: Yeah. Thanks to Cullen Matt. Oh, we had an incident, Reggie and I. It's a long
0: story. No, and then I banned him.
2: I know.
0: Had him on a ban list. We've made up, though.
2: It's very uncomfortable. I was a young man. It stayed with me. It was jarring. Thank you to Cullen Madden.
0: Remember, well, it wasn't good touch, bad touch.
2: It wasn't bad touch, but he made me feel very small.
0: I know.
2: Okay. All I was doing was my job. Thank you to Brian Gephardt. Thanks to Derek Thomas. Ford Leadoff Show is next. We're on for like 45 minutes tomorrow before the 4:10 afternoon delay.
0: But I was told you guys are really going to deliver it.
2: We will bring it. We're back tomorrow. Have a great Monday evening. Good night now.
3: 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Bye. 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
7: Welcome into the Truist Studios right here in the Battery, Atlanta. Barrett Salee, Chris Domino with you. We're getting you ready for game one of the four-game set between the Braves and the Marlins. Lone Depot Park will be the site. Miami, Florida will be the city. It'll be Ben Engram and Joe Simpson on the call. It is a little bit earlier today, so go ahead, have that happy hour drink. You'll get a good night's sleep if you stay with us after the game.
8: That's
7: not
8: all true.
7: Yeah, you're not going to go to sleep like at 11 or 12, maybe 10, 10:30. Get a good night's rest and then get up and go to work, go to school, whatever you got to do. So it'll be a fun afternoon, fun evening down there as the Braves look to get this series off on a good note. Mr. Domino, it was great to see this team jump on Boston early yesterday. You know, we do our pick segment at the end of the show, and I said Austin Riley at least 1.5 RBI. You said, how about a 3-run home run in the first? And lo and behold, he hit a 3-run home run in the first.
8: It was really nice because Grant Holmes, we say this all the time, I'd like to give any starting pitcher a few runs, give him a little bit of a breather. But there are a couple of things that have happened now. This Bryce Elder thing where he went a little bit longer because he earned it, deserves it, and the bullpen was a little bit of a mess. How do you fix that? Score a lot of runs, let Grant Holmes settle in. He settled in to the tune of 0 runs. And you can talk about the performance itself, but the game is how many runs, 0 runs. And you got to do what you wanted to at the back end of the bullpen yesterday to get ready for a four-game series. And now we know in the middle of a 13-game straight with no days off.
7: Yeah, and you never know. Maybe Grant was going to go out there after the rain, or if there wasn't a rain delay, because, I mean, he was cruising. The accuracy was there. I mean, he's had issues with the walks all season. Didn't have an issue with that at all. Raylo comes in and pitches too, and I think that's important because you are going to probably need him over the course of the next week as they continue to go through this 13 days and 13-game stretch.
8: I think one of the things we're finding out is maybe, and I'm not telling you, I've spoken to Jeremy Hefner, I think, only a couple of times, and he stays to himself, and that's fine. One of the things that I think that might be going on is I honestly believe that we're in more of an attack mode, both offensively and on the mound. And I think on the mound, this is not a little thing. Do not let pitch count beat you. Do not let, especially Boston, not scoring a lot of runs, Miami. Jarrell Richey today said this about his last start. Go attack. Set some tone in the first inning that you're not going to nibble. Set some tone that you're going to go after them because, again, it's the type of team you can. And if you give up a solo shot, you give up a solo shot. That can happen. Guys run into them. They're all capable of hitting a home run. Some are more capable and do it more often, obviously. This is not one of those teams. They don't slug very well. They don't hit home runs. They run. But they're finding this out with their fastest guy. If you have a .222 on base percentage, you only have 7 steals when you want to run every time. Now, you're 7-for-7 with Ruiz, but he's got a .222 on base percentage. Don't give him freebies. Attack this entire lineup. this entire 4 days.
7: Yeah, and we saw when they were here a month ago that they're different. They run, and they run quickly. And I remember sitting in the press box after, you know, three innings of game one. It's like, wow, if they get a guy on first, go ahead and count that guy as being on second, because he's not going to be at first very long. And so now that the Braves know that's how the Marlins operate, you know, I think it's going to certainly help prepare them for this year. I think it was Bryce Elder, maybe. I can't remember what team he was what team he was alluding to, but it was maybe 3-4 weeks ago when he said Team X, whatever it was, is a lot like the Marlins, where they just steal nonstop and you constantly have to worry about
8: Boston's
7: that.
8: Boston's fast. Don't get him on base. This team has 57 stolen bases. It's a lot. I wasn't kidding about Ruiz. He's 7-for-7 in stolen bases. He's 7-for-7, but he's only got a .222 on base percentage. You know what that means?
7: That means what?
8: If he's not walking a lot. And let's see. Wait, he has no walks.
7: Yeah, that's not bad.
8: Don't be the first guy to walk a guy. I don't care how often he plays or doesn't play. There are a couple of guys in this lineup. Otto Lopez puts the ball in play, no doubt about it. Give him his due. He's hitting .344, 63 hits. Liam Hicks, he's making the most. 41 hits, 40 RBI. Really good ratio. Hitting .283. Him I trust. I don't want him to beat me, and I'm not going to let speed beat me. Speed can beat you if you walk too many guys over the next 4 days. I want to win the home run battle. I want to make sure I win the base on balls battle. I can't afford to give away to guys who want to run to create better opportunities for guys.
7: Yeah, and this is a different team, because remember when they came in here, they weren't necessarily hot, but they were a team where you looked at and say, okay, they're punching a little bit above their weight class. They're decent. They're doing all right. That has changed quite a bit. Despite that, the one player you have to watch out for is Liam Hicks. He's got 40 RBI. He's a guy that, you know, we had to look out for when he was here. But when you go through this roster, there are breaks everywhere. So you can't let Liam Hicks beat you. If he's the guy that beats you, you did something really, really wrong, because he's really the only weapon they have, at least consistent weapon.
8: Let me tell you about the middle of the infield and Xavier Edwards and Otto Lopez. If you want to talk about a tale of two cities, both guys hitting over 300. Edwards is hitting .318. More walks than strikeouts. Mm-hmm. 25 walks. That's a lot of walks. Only 22 strikeouts. Good for him. The other guy, Otto Lopez, is hitting .344. Here's the crazy part. He struck out 32 times. He's only walked 7, and he's still hitting .344. So ball in play is obviously a big thing for him. Mm. They both have 4 home runs. Middle of the infield has 8 home runs total, 4 apiece. They're not going to beat you that way. They will beat you if you let them create runners in scoring position, if you let them through walks, play good defense. We saw Kim have a bad play. We saw Austin Riley have a bad play defensively. Don't give them anything extra, because they want to run.
7: Yeah, they do. They do. It's a unique challenge for anybody, but at least the Braves have seen them. They know what to expect. And we'll get to the full lineups coming up in just a little bit. But before we do anything else, let's hear from Walt Weiss. He sat down with Joe Simpson earlier today. Here's that conversation. It's the Walt Weiss Report.
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1: Welcome out to Lone Depot Park, everybody. The Braves head out on this road trip. A brief one, 4-game stand here in Miami against the Marlins. Time for the Walt Weiss Report. And first of all, Walt, I mean, you guys went through this gauntlet of teams with good records in pretty good fashion. You go 7-5 against Seattle, the Dodgers, the Cubs, Boston. You had to be pretty pleased with that outcome.
9: Yeah, for sure. You know, it all started on that West Coast trip, and that's always a challenge. And, you know, lost the one series, but overall 6-3 trip out West, come home, and you have to play the Cubs, who, you know, one of the better teams in the game. And, you know, we play well there. So, yeah, passing a lot of tests early on here, Joe. Well, been some challenges there always is in this league, but our guys seem to be rising up to those challenges.
1: Speaking of challenges, your bullpen got a little bit of rest the last couple of days. How are they set up for this series?
9: Yeah, we're in good shape. We're in good shape, and it was nice to get a couple days off for our back end guys. That's what we were looking to do. You know, that's part of it. When you're winning games and you're winning close games and you're doing it a lot, you're using those guys, so you have to have times where you can get them a reset. You know, because you want them to get through 7 months, and so we always have that in mind. You know, we live in the day to day, but every once in a while, you got to look at it from 30,000 feet and adjust accordingly there. So, but it's been good. We've been able to use these guys and then get them a break and then start over and do it again. So they're ready to go though.
1: J.R. Ritchie goes for you tonight. He makes his fifth start. What have you seen about him that you like, and what kind of progress do you feel like he's making?
9: Yeah, there's a lot to like about him. Very poised. He's got multiple weapons. I think he can navigate lineups because he's got the changeup and the curveball that he can use against lefties. And so I think he's very advanced for a 22-year-old kid in a lot of ways. Not only the weapons, but the makeup. You know, there's been some high walks, so we got to reel that in, especially against a team like this. Because when you start putting these guys on base, they're running all over the place. So
1: right.
9: We gotta really attack the strike zone here and make them earn every 90 feet that they get.
1: Exactly right. Speaking of running, I know Ronald Acuna was going through some running drills at home prior to this road trip. What can you tell us about his progress and when we might see him back on the field?
9: Yeah, Ronald's getting closer and closer. You know, at this point, I'd almost say he's day to day. You know, he's passed a lot of the tests. Saw him out there earlier today, and he was running well. So he's getting close. So, and that's great for us. You know, Eli White, same thing. He's getting close to, he's probably on a day to day type thing also. So we're close to getting a couple of those guys back.
1: Great news. And one last thing about the Marlins. This team plays well at home. They've got a winning record at home. They gave the Braves fits up in Atlanta when you hooked up about a month ago. But they're a little bit underrated, would you say?
9: Yeah, because they always pitch, you know, Joe. Every time you come down here, regardless of what kind of year they're having, you know you're going to typically run in some tough arms. And it's going to be tough to score. And offensively, they're doing some things. I mean, they're leading all of baseball in stolen bases. It's not a team that slugs a whole lot, but they're top 10 in average. So the ball's in play. It's high contact. It's the ball's all over the field. And then the guys, when they get on, they're running like crazy. So there's some things that to contend with here, you know, with these guys. And at the end of the day, when you pitch well, you're going to be tough. So, and that's what we're going to see here from the Marlins.
1: Well, good luck tonight. Get off to a good start here in game one of this 4-game set. And we'll look forward to visiting with you tomorrow.
9: All right. Thank you, Joe.
1: That's the Walt Weiss Report. You heard it here on the Atlanta Braves Radio Network.
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7: Welcome back. Barrett Salee and Chris Domino with you. Game one of the four-game set against the Miami Marlins coming your way at 6:40. And if you're interested with what happened with Ronald Acuña Jr., well, guess what? About 45 seconds ago, the Braves announced that Ronald Acuña Jr. has been reinstated from the injured list and placed Kyle Farmer on the 10-day injured list, backdated to May 16th with the strained right forearm. So there you go. Ronald Acuña Jr. not only is in Miami, but he is active after being reinstated from the injured list about now it's 1 minute and 10 seconds ago.
8: So we will see if he truly avoids the turf there for 4 days, unless they change the lineup. He's, I'm assuming, available for pinch hit duties tonight.
7: Imagine.
8: Because that would be the opportunity. You didn't activate him to not have a bat in his hand at some point if and when it arises. If you keep him off the outfield turf for 4 days, I'd almost be a little bit surprised if that happens. I knew you were not going to play in multiple days, it seemed like. But being activated means that he's available to pinch hit tonight.
7: Yep.
8: So keep an eye on that if they don't change the lineup completely.
7: And they have not changed the lineup. And that is, in this business, what you call a tease. So why don't we get to today's lineups? For the Marlins, leading off is second baseman Xavier Edwards. Batting second, the designated hitter, he of 40 RBI, Liam Hicks. Batting third, the shortstop, Otto Lopez. Batting fourth in left field is Kyle Stowers. Batting fifth in right field is Owen Casey. Batting sixth is center fielder, Jacob Marcy. Batting seventh, the second baseman, Connor Norby. Batting eighth, the catcher, Joe Mack. And batting ninth at third base is Javier Sanoja, and they will be behind Max Meyer. For the Braves, leading off is catcher Drake Baldwin. Batting second and playing second is Ozzie Albies. Batting third at first base is Matt Olson. Batting fourth at third base is Austin Riley. Batting fifth in center field is Michael Harris II. Batting sixth, the back in the lineup, is left fielder Mauricio Dubon. Dominic Smith will get the start at designated hitter, and he'll bat seventh. Batting eighth and playing shortstop is Ha-Seong Kim. And batting ninth in right field is Mike Yastrzemski, and they will be behind J.R. Ritchie. We'll preview the pitching matchup a little bit later in the show. So the lineup has not changed, but Ronald Acuña Jr. has been reinstated. We kind of touched on this in Braves Central, the podcast you can get on YouTube on the 680 The Fan, the flagship YouTube page, or anywhere you get your podcast, Apple, Spotify, all that stuff. But we did touch on this. What happens if Ronald is activated for this series? Because right now you have Drake Baldwin as the catcher. Walt has said pretty consistently that he'd like to have Drake Baldwin have some half days here and there. Mm-hmm. Sandy Leone has a cannon. We saw that. So Ronald being back, if he's the designated hitter at some point during this series, does that change how you operate Drake Baldwin? Does he get starts in all four games? It's interesting.
8: I think he might be getting a day off where he might be the pinch hitter. I'm not really sure if they will give him a full wink-wink day off, mm-hmm. not have him as a catcher, not have him as a DH, but use him as a bullet. I think that might happen during the stretch before you actually get home here. We'll see. I think it's in play. Only with Ronald being available now. The other thing is we weren't sure. Eli White's available to come off. So they're going to have to make another move if and when that happens.
7: Yes.
8: So Farmer to the IL. I'm not sure if somebody else is going to get IL'd retro to anything else if and when Eli White comes back. But Ronald being activated, I mean, Ronald's got his bats down there.
7: Yeah.
8: I don't know if he's got his cleats or his spikes to go play the outfield, like those shoes. I'm not telling you they told him don't bring a glove, because I still think there's a chance he might play a game in the outfield now that he's been activated. But I'm not sure that Drake Baldwin's not going to get what looks like a day off coming up.
7: Yeah. Yeah, it wouldn't surprise me. Like, tell Ronald,
8: has he played in every game?
7: Yeah.
8: Drake has?
7: Yeah, he has. Okay. I can't think of any time he's been on the bench. He's either been designated hitter or catcher in every game. Yeah. You know, maybe don't even bring his spikes. Just give him turfs and be like, okay, even on the dirt,
8: yeah.
7: Go half speed.
8: Yeah.
7: You don't need to sprint.
8: And nobody on your staff, don't hit Ronald for the next 4 days. Don't even think about it.
7: Well,
8: I told you.
7: You said on the podcast.
8: You cannot sit where he sits at the end of that dugout with no screen in front of you. Please, for the love of God, somebody tell him to get away from that spot. He was wearing a hoodie, and I see him sitting there where there's no net. I'm just like, Miami hits him, and I just don't want somebody hitting him with a ball off a bat. They just like to find him with baseball.
7: They do.
8: So get the hell away from that seat. Sit behind the net like everybody else.
7: Urania's not on this roster, which is very fortunate. But, you know, yeah, I think with Ronald being back, that's obviously huge. But then it also trickles down. If he's a designated hitter, then Drake has to catch. Then Dom can't be the designated hitter. And then Eli White's going to come back. And Walt did mention this yesterday, that Eli White is eligible to come back today. He's trending. I think he used the word trending toward coming back. It didn't happen today. But I would imagine you see Eli back relatively soon. So a lot of moving pieces, as is the case for this team seemingly every single day.
8: Keep an eye on this, because I'm not really sure how this would play out. But if I have Ronald available, and him being active means he's available, Ha-Seong Kim's already been pinch hit for. I would not be surprised if maybe there's that bullet at the end of the game. Would you have Kim hit, or would you have Yastrzemski hit? Would you put Ronald in if you pinch hit, go the other way, take the lefty out? I don't know. I believe in a close game. Look, the greatest thing ever would be up 8-1.
7: Yeah.
8: Ronald gets a day off. Ronald doesn't do anything. He just, again, doesn't sit at the end of the bench where there's no net. He just sits where there is a net. Maybe that's what you can do, like you kind of did yesterday. It was a great day for the offense to show up. I don't want to go through this again, but there are moments or two where a pinch hitter of Ronald Acuna's stature is going to be used if presented with an opportunity. You will then just play the round robin of what it is I do after that pinch hit moment.
7: Yeah, pinch hit him for, hey, it's easy. If he pinch hits for Kim, then he goes into right, then Yaz goes to left, and then Dubon comes into shortstop.
8: Yes.
7: It's a game of Tetris.
8: Yes.
7: Not Tetris. Domino. Pick one of those games. Jenga. It doesn't matter.
8: Just it's the way that they can do things now.
7: It is.
8: More flexibility to do more.
7: It is. Ha-Seong Kim did not play yesterday. And so I think for the Braves, one thing that is a luxury is that it seems like they have more faith in Jorge Mateo now than maybe they did before the season or early in the season. You know, Mauricio Dubon still can do whatever he wants. Ha-Seong Kim still has to get his bat going. And I think for Braves fans, it is only a week. You do want to see more from the Braves shortstop, because you are paying him $20 million. And right now, I mean, look, it's Jorge Mateo's doing fine there. Mauricio Dubon is perfectly fine as a shortstop. So, you know, it's an interesting sort of time for Ha-Seong Kim, because he wants to contribute. I think he probably feels a little bit more pressure to contribute because essentially the Braves have been fine at shortstop without him. Like to see him get going, because, you know, really the one hit, fine. The one that was 104 miles an hour off the bat that ended the game Saturday, it was really one of the few that even came off his bat like he wants it to come off his bat. So we do need to see more from Ha-Seong Kim.
8: Yeah, you're not going to get me started. I've said my piece. I said it in the offseason. I said it when he signed for 20. I will let everybody else decide, fight. Get back to me in a month, get back to me in a month after that, and get back to me in a month after that. I'm dealing in relative worth. $20 million seemed excessive. He was on a one-year deal in Tampa for 13 for a reason. San Diego bought him out for 2 for a reason. I hope he plays so well the Braves can't even afford him. That's what I hope.
7: Yeah.
8: I hope he plays, and by the way, that includes October. Be so good the Braves can't afford you. I'm not sure that's going to happen. So, again, we shall see. This is not a matter of anything other than at $20 million per year, I am telling you, he's never been a very good offensive player. He had one pop year, and if you look at shortstops in the last few years, his year wasn't even a pop year. I don't think he's going to steal bases. I think that 38 was a product of free agency is coming. Fine, cool, but he's still got a one-year deal. And then he hurt his back a little bit. And then we signed him, and it was like, okay, what are we going to do? I would have thought at a more reasonable rate.
7: Yeah.
8: We'll see.
7: Yeah. We'll see what happens. Yeah.
8: I just am amazed that people will tell me what he is when he's never been that offensively. Just be careful.
7: Yeah. Yeah. No, look, it's.
8: And be available.
7: Be available for sure, because with all these moving parts, you're going to get a chance to participate. There's, at some point, the moving parts of this team definitely indicate that he's going to have something to do with this team regardless. So it's a crazy time. And now, if you missed it, Ronald Acuña Jr. has been reinstated. Kyle Farmer on the injured list, backdated to May 16th, 2 days ago. So that is the corresponding move, and still nothing on Eli White. So I'm sure that Walt will be asked about that after the game. We'll take a break. When we come back, we'll talk about a player who's finally living up to his potential. The Braves and Marlins, they're on deck, and it's brought to you by TimberTech Decking and Railing. 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
7: 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Lone Depot Park is the location. 6:40 is the time. It'll be Ben Ingram and Joe Simpson on the call. Reminder, if you were not with us last segment, the Braves just announced that Ronald Acuna Jr. is back. He has been activated from the injured list. Kyle Farmer has been sent to the injured list, retroactive, backdated to May 16th. So that is the corresponding moves. And according to Mark Bowman, Ronald moved, worked out today. They felt like he was good enough to be activated. And Mark also said he's expecting or likely to be in the lineup tomorrow. So interesting that, that Walt did say that the field might be an issue and that he might be considering, alternatives or how to use Ronald, because the field in Miami, and a lot of people have said this, is a little rough on your knees, on your legs. And Walt said the same thing in Arizona about Ronald. So, you know, that is something to take into consideration.
8: I'll tell you the other reason I'd like him to get at-bats is if we're going to keep him out because of the field, then give him some at-bats, because I don't want another 4 days of not seeing live major league pitching.
7: Yeah.
8: He's gone a long time without seeing live pitching. And you can sim and you can BP and you can do all those things. I want him to get back to seeing major league pitching. You get him back to seeing major league pitching by putting him in the lineup.
7: Yeah.
8: You can't sim what you're going to see in a game. So get back. I if he was ready to go, I did not want four more days without him seeing live pitching, perhaps doing damage, obviously, as well.
7: Can't take a whole lot from batting practice before games. But when they were here, he was absolutely bombing balls for the last three sessions of batting practice. And he was running the bases, which was new. That was 2 days before they left. And we talked about it on Brave Central, the podcast today. He's been Ronald in terms of simply having fun.
8: Oh, he's having a good time. Like, there's no doubt about it. He's having a good time. And you can say, well, they were doing this without Austin Riley. They were doing this with juggling the bullpen. Iglesias was down a little bit. They can do this with Ozzie, you know, struggling a little bit more than he had been for a while. Matt Olson struggling a little bit more than he had been for a while. But if the bottom line is to win games, if the bottom line is to get enough innings pitched, enough pitches thrown to keep your bullpen out of harm's way, your mission accomplished, mm-hmm. because you have the best record in baseball. So a lot of things are going your way with caveats, not asterisks, caveats, the beware. There's a beware to a lot of the things that are going on right now.
7: Yeah.
8: Beware is, I hope Ronald doesn't have a problem. The reason they waited so long is they don't want a reoccurrence.
7: Mm, yeah.
8: You can't with a leg have a you have to be as sure as you can possibly be.
7: Yeah, you do. You do. And so we'll see how they handle Ronald. But like Bowman said in Miami, that maybe he'll be in the lineup tomorrow. So interesting times. Another outfielder for the Braves has been really, really good lately. There, Mike Yastrzemski, I think people had the fan base, and this is just judging from people I've talked to, but it did seem like there was a little bit of frustration creeping in with Mike Yastrzemski, because
8: I think you're being kind.
7: Okay,
8: I think there's a little bit more. I think the win total and the record kept some of the frustration away. I think it kept some of the frustration away with a couple of guys this year. But if you believe in, you need more at-bats to get better, you need to get comfortable, you need to know what your role is, you need to sort of work your way into it. Yeah, it's certainly gotten better. And the idea of him being your nine-hole hitter, this version of him right now is your nine-hole hitter, that's pretty good.
7: Yeah. Yeah, it is. Since May 10th, he's upped his average from 200 to 232. He's batting 600 over the last week. 8 days, I should say. 2 home runs, 6 RBIs. Right now, his OPS over the last 7 games, 2092.
8: Yeah, small sample size in all of it, but it needed to get better and it got better. Look, there are certain times you go, you might take somebody's uniform, but you're not taking mine.
7: Yeah.
8: You go and you say, look, I'm a good enough outfielder, no doubt about it. I can get hot, streaky hot maybe, but if he needed it, he did it. He did need it. He did it. So right now, as a nine-hole hitter, I like the matchups that might even come at the beginning of a game, but also maybe even late in a game.
7: Yeah, it's interesting. We talk about the domino effect and the butterfly effect. Ronald comes back. If he starts, what does that mean with Drake? Is he going to catch more? But then also, what does that mean for Yastrzemski / Dubon? Who gets that other spot in the outfield? What does it mean for Kim if Dubon comes in and plays? Just fascinating with all the moving parts right now.
8: And if Drake is catching, who then becomes the DH? Is it simply Dominic Smith, or is it going to be is it going to be a matchup? I like the idea that I have guys coming off the bench that can give me reasonably, I can go, I understand the matchup, here's why I'm going to do it. I can pinch run. because I have coverage if I pinch run. Mm-hmm. And there might be a moment where you pinch run for somebody because they're not adverse to trying to win tonight.
7: Yeah.
8: That's the big thing. They're not adverse to trying to win tonight. And that's going to be the thing as much as anything else at the end of the year. You're going to go, you know what? They put foot to pedal on the night that they were playing that game to try to win that game.
7: And what's also and the luxury that they have now is that, yeah, you try to win tonight and figure out tomorrow. It's pretty easy to figure that out tomorrow, like, because you have so many different options. You have so many different options and pieces that you can move in any different spot.
8: You have flexibility. You think you got it back with yesterday's game because, again, we had asked, if what's the key to the game? Try to get up big. What's the key to the game with Elder? Attack. You got to go a long way. He did it. So 2 days in a row, you figured out what you needed to do to win baseball games.
7: Yep.
8: And then you went out and did them.
7: Yep. We'll take a break. When we come back, we will get to the pitching matchup. Before we do so, let's pause 10 seconds for station identification on the Atlanta Braves Radio Network.
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7: J.R. Richie gets the start for the Braves. Max Meyer, the start for the Marlins. We'll break it down next. 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
7: Welcome back. Barrett Salee, Chris Domino with you. If you have not heard the news, Ronald Acuna Jr. has been activated from the lineup, and watching the pregame show on Braves Vision, they just showed him running from home to second, making that cut at first base. Looked fine to me. So Ronald is back. He is not starting. He is available off the bench today. Also today, J.R. Richie. We're supposed to be a Martin Perez today. Remember a couple days ago, Walt said it's going to be Martin Perez on Monday. Well, Martin Perez came out of the bullpen on Saturday. Now it's J.R. Richie for the Braves. It'll be Max Meyer for the Marlins. Let's break it down.
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7: All right, Max Meyer, 27 years old, third overall pick in the COVID draft of 2020. 3-0, a 3.21 ERA, 17 walks, and 54 strikeouts. He went 5 2/3 against us, or last time out against the Twins. We saw him on April 24th. He went 5 innings, gave up 5 hits, allowed 3 earned runs, walked 1, and struck out 5. If you remember, that was the Dom Smith bases clearing triple in the bottom of the 8th in the 6-5 win over the Marlins.
8: Not a kid by age, 27 years old, but the COVID year obviously wipes out some minor league baseball. 2023 does not play. So here are the numbers on him right now, and this is where it gets interesting. Obviously, talented guy. You don't take a guy in the first round, COVID year, third round of a COVID year when you only have 5 rounds. They went and got him. He's a guy, by the way, that would have been drafted out of high school in the 34th, went to college, did it right, then got himself a much higher grade and I'm sure a bigger signing bonus. Here's what you need to know about him. He is right now going to make his 10th start. He made 11 in 2024 coming off an injury. He made 12 last year. That's interesting. He's already thrown 47 innings. He threw 64 last year. If he stays healthy, he wants to pitch. There'll be at some point where they have to talk about his innings pitch because how much of a jump do you want to make? He gave up 14 home runs in 57 innings in 2024. Whew. He cut it down 12 in 64 innings. It's 4 right now in 47. Take that number down. That number's working. Problem is pitch count. If I'm looking at pitches, 96, 94, 83, 77, 91, only one of those games he made it into the 7th. And that was 3 starts ago. And it was the best start of the year, by the way. 7 strikeouts, only 1 walk. And it was only 1 hit in 7 innings. That was a phenomenal game against Philadelphia. But 5 2/3, 96 pitches, 5 innings, 94 pitches, 5 innings, 91 pitches, 5 1/3, 91 pitches. So he's not efficient.
7: Yeah.
8: And we'll find out again. They're going to play attack tonight, but let's see if the Braves actually work a few walks off a guy who might not want to work on his own. Maybe that's why his home runs are down.
7: Yeah.
8: Maybe he's actually playing around a little bit and it's biting him in the rear end when it comes to pitch count.
7: Yeah, he's mostly slider, sweeper, and four-seamer. He also mixes in a changeup and a sweeper, mid-90s.
8: Is he one of the first guys that we have not seen, a guy who's got a pitch that he throws over 30% of the time?
7: He's got
8: 3 pitches that he pitches into the 20s with. I don't know if I saw a guy this year that doesn't have at least 30% of his pitches being one pitch. He goes, if he's a 3-pitch pitcher, he's proven it by the numbers because he's got 3 different pitches that he throws 20%+ of the time.
7: Yeah. It's difficult to sort of pin him down. He is top 12% in the league in whiff percentage, but he's bottom 18% in barrel percentage. So when people hit him, they hit him hard. They get barrels off him. They also swing and miss a lot.
8: Yeah, I want to thank everybody who put this out. I did find it online. Slider 29%, sweeper 25%, four seamer 22%. Can bring it up to 95+ miles an hour. Has a changeup and a sinker 13 and 11. The point is, they tell me that guys are 5-pitch pitchers. If you look at these percentage, he actually is a 5-pitch pitcher with 3 of them with nothing exceeding 30%. That's a little bit different in today's game.
7: Yeah, it's not like he's a 2-pitch pitcher with 5 that he's trying to figure out. He's actually doing it. 27 years old. I mean, he's still relatively inexperienced.
8: He's only got 34 starts. Yeah. He's making his 10th this year. Again, remember, 11 and 12 in the last 2 years. This is start number 10. Mm-hmm. We're in the middle of May right now.
7: Yep. J.R. Richie gets the ball. He's 1-0, has a 3.32 ERA, 15 walks, 17 strikeouts. That 1.43 whip needs to come down, but 2.08 opponent batting average. He went 4 2/3, gave up 2 hits, 1 earned run, then had the 3 walks, 4 strikeouts, and a no decision against the Cubs last time out.
8: My thing with him again is he seems to be smart, heady, knows what he wants to do. I think all that stuff's good. He does not have necessarily a big wipeout. He does not necessarily have the here, take this type pitch, but watch pitch conservancy. What does he want to do? I hope he attacks. Yeah. I'll say it about anybody who's on the back end of this rotation. Do not, especially when your bullpen is a thing, do not get caught up in actually exceeding the pitch count that makes it viable for you to be in a game in the fifth inning.
10: Yep.
8: Throw strikes. If you get beat on a solo, you get beat on a solo.
10: Yeah. That sounds like a good plan. We'll take a break. When we come back, we'll get the keys to the game. It's Chris Domino and Barrett Salee on the Ford Leadoff Show on the Atlanta Braves Radio Network.
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10: 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Austin Riley, my key. Stay hot. He's been pretty solid lately. You look at the month of May, an 853 OPS. He's got four home runs, including the three-run home run in the first yesterday. He's faced Max Meyer before. He is a triple and a home run. He's batting 333 against him. So the matchup's good for Austin. He's swinging a better bat. He's in a spot in the lineup right now where he can do some serious damage at the cleanup spot. So my key is Austin Riley, stay hot. Take advantage of a guy who you've had success before.
8: I'm just going to go again. They don't slug it well. They don't hit home runs. They don't, again, they're fast. That's the one thing you're looking at. Stolen bases, their number is top. They're 57 stolen bases in. Caught stealing 17 times, that means they're gettable. When you look at everything else, on base percentage, 323. They're middling. They would like to up that because they would like more guys to have more opportunities to steal. But a slug of 376, an OPS of under 700. So that will tell you they're a mediocre offensive baseball team with a couple of blip guys, a couple of guys who stand out a little bit more than that. Take full advantage of that. I mean, if you're really going to take advantage of something tonight, slug them. Hit them into oblivion. I can't believe it's this simple for me. Get to five, which is a doable number.
7: Yeah.
8: Then find out if they can get to six.
7: All right. I like it. Let's see the bats come alive in Miami. They finally came alive yesterday after a little bit of a week-long struggle. So let's see if that can happen tonight in sunny South Florida. We'll take a break. When we come back, we'll cash in on the baseball action with our prize picks, picks of the day. He's Chris Domino and I'm Barrett Salee. 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
7: 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I had to go with three guys not named Ronald Acuña Jr. But I think I'm very, very happy with this. Yesterday, had Austin Riley more than an RBI and a half. That hit in the first inning. How about J.R. Richie? Unfortunately, the walks have been a problem. More than 2.5.
8: Do they have a total outs number for him?
7: They do somewhere, yes.
8: Okay, the only reason I'm saying it is I'd like to think he goes 5. I don't know if because of who he is, not fully established, if that would be a play or if they're going to make you say he goes 6. I don't think it's 6. I wouldn't be comfortable. We talked about the over-under the other day for Elder. That was a good one. If it's 5, I think I'm in. If it's not, I think I stay away.
7: 14.5 pitching outs.
8: So that's 5 innings.
7: Yeah, 14.5 pitching outs.
8: I kind of like a clean 5 innings.
7: I'll play more. Okay. I have more than 2.5 walks. Matt Olson, more than 0.5 run. And Max Meyer, less than 92.5 pitches thrown. We talked a little bit about where he is in terms of his pitch count. Kind of all around that 92.5. I will take less than 92.5. It's 6.25x. And Matt Olson with

0: fifth inning, or do you automatically go to the bullpen at that point?
1: Yeah, because we've seen, you know, the Braves, the bullpen has been saved a little bit with Bryce going eight and Grant Holmes going six and then Raylo coming in for two. Mm-hmm. The problem is you still have seven straight games. So you don't want to get yourself into more trouble.
0: But
1: it's
0: pretty easy to do that. I have a young guy that I'm not sure I'm going to give the grace that I gave to Elders the other day because I do have a couple of people available behind him. I don't know what Fuentes' deal is, but doesn't, again, look like they're going to go back-to-back with him. My big thing now is, does he have a situation where you go, oh, that's interesting. That is the time they let him attempt to work out of it. Hopefully that does come up tonight.
1: Yes or no, Ronald getting at-bat?
0: Yes.
1: I think so, too. Ronald gets an at-bat. On the record, bold. Bold predictions as he returns to, at least he's active today for the first time in a long time. All right, for all of us here at the Braves Radio Network, and that includes Ben Rose and Joe Virgin behind the glass. He's Chris Domino. I'm Barrett Salee. Game one, Braves and Marlins, coming your way next.
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0: 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Tonight, the Braves hit the road for a division battle in South Florida as Atlanta opens up a four-game set against the Miami Marlins at Lone Depot Park. 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
1: Good evening, everybody, and welcome into Atlanta Braves Baseball. Tonight from Lone Depot Park in Miami, Florida, it's game one in a series of four between the Braves and the Marlins. On the mound tonight for the Braves, the rookie right-hander J.R. Ritchie, and he faces right-hander Max Meyer. Great to have you with us tonight, alongside Joe Simpson and our producer-engineer Jonathan Chadwick. Ben Ingram here with you. And Joe, first and foremost, great to see you. First time we've had you aboard about 3 weeks, and right in time to see the Braves take a series against the Marlins. I like the sound of that plan.
2: Thanks, Ben. It's great to be back, and I certainly have been paying attention to what a good job you're doing with the team and how they're listening to you finally and playing so well. But no, it's been fun to watch and see how these guys continue to play well and continue to play well as a team. It just seems like every night it's somebody different who steps up.
1: Yeah, coming off a really good homestand, taking 2 of 3 against the Cubs and also the Red Sox, and trying to keep that momentum rolling against a scrappy Marlin bunch. We've seen these guys once already this season. Took the series, but it wasn't an easy series.
2: It was not. They were all close games, including one where the Braves rallied in the bottom of the eighth inning to overcome a deficit, and they did thanks to a Dominic Smith double that drove in 3 runs to help win the ball game. They are feisty. That is a good word to describe the Marlins. They don't hit for a lot of power, but they run, and they run at will. If they get anybody on, just expect all of them to take off for second base.
1: A lot of keys I'm sure you could draw for tonight's game, but I thought Walt nailed it in his visit with you about J.R. Ritchie. The walks are too high for him. You can't be issuing free passes to this bunch.
2: It will be emphasized strongly to J.R. tonight, I'm sure, about throwing the ball over the plate. There's not a lot of fear about long balls. They hit a few, but then not a lot. But you cannot put them on base. And while his walks have been mounting, hopefully tonight he can cut into that.
1: Meanwhile, the Braves will be opposed by a right-hander in Max Meyer, a guy we've seen a handful of times. I've always been impressed with what we've seen from Max Meyer. What have you noticed?
2: That he's got a good arm, and he's got good stuff. He's got 2 or 3 good weapons. He has an outstanding slider, a good changeup. He's been hard on the Braves every time he's faced them, so maybe they have learned a little bit about him where they can make a little hay against him tonight.
1: All right, so it's the first game of this series. When we come back, Joe will introduce you to the starting nine for both teams, and right after that, we'll get to the first pitch. Braves and Marlins tonight from Miami on the Atlanta Braves Radio Network.
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0: This copyrighted broadcast is presented by authority of the Atlanta Braves and may not be reproduced or retransmitted in any form. And the accounts and descriptions of this game may not be disseminated without the express written consent of the Atlanta Braves.
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2: Welcome back to Miami. Braves and Marlins about to hook up in game one of a four-game set. And time for a look at tonight's starting lineups powered by Georgia Power, the official electric energy partner of the Atlanta Braves. For the visiting Braves, leading it off and doing the catching tonight will be Drake Baldwin. Ozzie Albies will bat second and play second base. Matt Olson's at first base batting third. Austin Riley will be in the cleanup spot. He's coming off a good game at home, and he'll be at third base batting fourth. Batting fifth in center field, Michael Harris the second. Mauricio Dubon will bat sixth and play left field. Dominic Smith is the DH batting seventh. Batting eighth, playing shortstop, is Ha-Seong Kim. And Mike Yastrzemski, who also had a good homestand, will bat ninth and play right field. Again, for Atlanta, it's Baldwin, Albies, and Olson. Riley, Harris, and Dubon. Smith, Kim, and Yastrzemski. For the Miami Marlins, leading it off, playing second base, Xavier Edwards. Liam Hicks will be the DH batting second. Leading the league in hitting at shortstop is Otto Lopez. He bats third. Batting cleanup in left field, Kyle Stowers. Owen Casey is in right field batting fifth. Batting sixth in center field is Jacob Marcy. Connor Norby will be at first base batting seventh. Joe Mack, our first look at him behind the plate, he'll do the catching and bat eighth. And Javier Sanoja will be at third base and he bats ninth. Again, for the Fish, it's Edwards, Hicks, and Lopez, Stowers, Casey, and Marcy, Norby, Mack, and Sanoja. Those are your starting lineups. We'll have first pitch for you right after this on the Atlanta Braves Radio Network.
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2: 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Mike Estabrook is at first base. 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Braves come in with a record of 32-15. They are 16-7 on the road. They're in first place in the National League East by 8 games over the Phillies, and they have a plus 98 run differential, which is the best in baseball. And to say that they have pretty much owned the Marlins is an understatement, especially in this ballpark. Since the Marlins moved over here to this site, side of the old Orange Bowl, the Braves are 74-40 in this ballpark. Not too shabby. And since 2015, the Braves are 119-65 against the Marlins. So let's hope that trend continues. The Braves took 2 out of 3 from Miami in mid-April, but it wasn't easy. Really close games. In fact, the Marlins won the first game of that series. Atlanta had come back and won the last two to win the series. The defense for the Marlins as they take the field tonight in the outfield from left to right. It's Stowers, Marseille, and Casey. First to third, it's Norby, Edwards, Lopez, and Sanoja. Behind the plate, Joe Mack, number four prospect for the Marlins in their system. And on the mound, Max Meyer, 27 years old, 6 feet, 195, out of Woodbury, Minnesota, and the University of Minnesota. He's 3-0 this year. 3.21 ERA. You might say he's the only starter on their staff who's been doing much lately, because over their last 9 games, their starters have gone 1-8 with a 7.17 ERA. So they are certainly happy to have him out there tonight against Atlanta. He made a start against the Braves back on April 14th, was in line to win the game until the bullpen gave it up. The Braves won 6-5. And in 4 starts against Atlanta, he's 1-2 in his career. There goes the throw down to second base. We're ready for action in game 1. And here to tell you about it once again is Ben Ingram.
1: Thanks so much, Joe. Braves and the Marlins, game 1 of this series. Braves also getting a little bit healthier here in the last 30, 40 minutes. Ronald Acuna has been activated from the IL. Not in the starting 9 tonight, but he is available to pinch hit in this game. Corresponding move, Kyle Farmer to the IL. So it'll be great to see Ronald back in there. Drake Baldwin, Ozzie Albies, and Matt Olson for the Braves in the top of the first inning. Max Meyer, the right-hander, is ready, looking into his target, Joe Mack. And now for the ball game. First pitch is a ball low and inside. Starting up at 6:41 Eastern, 5:41 Central. And like Joe mentioned, roof is closed, 72 degrees inside the ballpark. Did they forget to open the gates? Not too many people here. Here's a 1-0 pitch. Baldwin sends it foul down the end of the camera well at the end of the Braves dugout.
2: That's an understatement, Ben. They're averaging 12,200 per home date. And there's maybe a couple of thousand here.
1: Yeah, we had bigger crowds during spring training than what the Marlins are drawing tonight. Here's the 1-1 pitch. Drake Baldwin takes a ball low and inside. The time of the first pitch brought to you by Schumann Farms. 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Drake Baldwin out to a great start, of course, and he continues to lead the Braves here in the first third of the season. There's the 2-1 pitch. Check swing. They appeal, and he did go, according to Lance Barrett, third base umpire. And it's a 2-2 count. Drake has either driven in or scored 64 of the Braves' 250 runs this season. That's the most of any player across the majors. Matt Olson second with 60. Here's the 2-2 pitch. And that'll be fouled off into the seats down the left field line. That'll bounce around some empty blue seats. Still a 2-2 count. 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Low it inside. That time missed with a sweeper. For Meyer, lots of sliders and sweepers that we'll see from him. He's got a fastball. He's been tinkering with his changeup. It's more of a kick change now. And he can sink it as well. Here's the 3-2 pitch on the way to Drake Baldwin. And the 3-2 swung on and fouled back. Still a 3-2 count.
2: Got a good fastball, too. Ben, 94, 96. Two-seamer, four-seamer. Got a good arsenal.
1: Good pitcher, like you mentioned, 27 years old, and a guy who was taken third overall in 2020 out of the University of Minnesota. 3-2 pitch. That'll be fouled off. Something that Meyer and Baldwin both have in common, growing up playing a lot of baseball, obviously, but also playing a lot of hockey. With Meyer growing up in Minnesota, and Baldwin was a standout in Wisconsin. No score, top of the first inning. Meyer deals the 3-2, and Baldwin sends it foul. Spoiling lots of pitches, going deep into this count to get things going here in the game. Baldwin has reached safely in each of his 14 games versus the Marlins. He's been a Marlin killer. He's hitting .385 against them in his career with 4 homers and 20 RBIs. 3-2 on the way. And that missed outside. Missed with a sweeper. And on the 10th pitch of the battle, Drake Baldwin draws a walk. And you don't see many catchers doing that at the leadoff spot, do you? Unreal.
2: No, he's got to be one of the top leadoff men in the game right now. Looked like the catcher cost Meyer that strike. It was a good breaking ball, but he came up out of his stance and then tried to frame it. It was too late.
1: Bat in the hands of Ozzie Albies. Big wide open stance in the left-hand batter's box. Takes a ball outside. Third baseman Javier Sanoja was walking in on the turf in case he put one down. One ball and no strikes. Meyer right at the belt. And there's a 1-0 pitch on the way. As he takes a sweeper outside. Two balls, no strikes. Well, like Joe mentioned, Meyer undefeated this season. 3-0. And in his last turn on the 13th at Minnesota, homecoming for him, facing the team that he grew up pulling for, the Twins, had 9 strikeouts. That's a season high. 2-0 pitch is high, laid off a fastball, 3-0.
2: He has a long look in at Alfonso Marquez there. He wanted that pitch.
1: No score, top of the first inning. Good lead at first by Baldwin. And Ozzie sends it foul. Am I hearing dogs barking down there?
2: Yeah, I've seen a couple.
1: You're in the first inning at Lone Depot Park. The loudest fans are dogs.
2: And a lot of them are howling because their owners are too.
1: 3 balls and a strike on Ozzie Albies. Here's the pitch on the way. And Ozzie sends it foul. 3 balls, 2 strikes. Best outing of the season for Meyer. Go back to May the 2nd. Had 7 innings of 1-hit shutout ball versus the Phillies. And the Marlins have gone 6-3 in his starts this season, which includes a loss against the Braves on April 14th. Drake, a good lead at first base. 3-2, popped up. Right side of the infield, Norby and Edwards both there. This will be the second baseman's ball, just a stride to the foul side of the line. And one down as Drake stays tethered to first base. Braves over there in the first base dugout wearing the traveling gray uniforms tonight. Gray tops, gray pants, red lettering, red numerals. Outline in navy. Atlanta across the chest on top of the tomahawk. And the Marlins wearing the home white tops, white pants, black lettering, black numerals. Outlined in Cayenne red and Miami blue. Miami across the chest of their white uniforms. One down for Matt Olson. Looking for the early lead. Runner at first, one down. First pitch to Matt. Missed inside with a fastball, 97. Good pop on that heater, but he's not locating the way that he'd like to early.
2: Just missing, but if there's a pitch or two that he wants to challenge on, it's kind of hard with the catcher back there who's only in about his 6th or 7th game.
1: 1-0 to Olson. There's a called strike. Got a sweeper over. Max Meyer in his 4th season in the big leagues. Only time he's ever beaten the Braves was 2 seasons ago, back in 2024. 1-1 pitch. Olson takes a ball outside. 18 pitches by Meyer here in the top of the first inning. He's recorded just the 1 out. Myers 2-1, and Olson with a towering fly ball way up there towards the rafters, right at the edge of the warning track in center field, Jacob Marcy. He's got it for the out. Just about hit the rafters up there, but it lands in the glove of Marcy and 2 down.
2: I thought he was going to hit him for sure.
1: So 2 down for Austin Riley. Boys, some encouraging things out of Austin over the course of the homestand. On the homestand, he was 6-for-22. That's a .273 average. Hit 2 homers. And his home run yesterday was the tone setter the Braves needed. Hit that 3-run homer in the first inning. The Braves never looked back. First pitch to Riley. Swung on, fouled off. That lands in the second deck along the first base line. 0-1 on Austin. Mentioned that the Braves took 2 of 3 from these Marlins about a month ago. Braves have handled their business in the division. They've gone 10-3 against teams in the East. This is game 1 of a 4-game series. 0-1 fastball misses. 1 ball and 1 strike. And if nothing else, they've gotten Meyer's pitch count up here early. This next pitch will be his 22nd in the first inning. There goes Baldwin, stepping off now. Meyer throws to second. He goes in feet first with a slide. They have the tag waiting on him. And Baldwin caught stealing second base. Well, that's how the first inning comes to an end. So a leadoff walk, nothing else. We go to the bottom of the first inning. Braves nothing, and the Marlins coming up when we come back.
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1: Great to have you with us tonight. Game one in a series of four between the Braves and the Marlins alongside Joe Simpson and our producer-engineer Jonathan Chadwick. Ben Ingram here with you. Scoreless into the bottom of the first inning. Xavier Edwards climbs in to face J.R. Richie. Here's the first pitch on the way from the right-hander. Got a ball high and outside. One ball and no strikes. Here's the leather for Atlanta. Matt Olson at first base. Ozzie Albies at second. Ha-Sung Kim at shortstop. Austin Riley is at third. In the Braves outfield, Mauricio Dubon in left field. Michael Harris patrols center. Mike Yastrzemski in right field. Drake Baldwin, the catcher. And J.R. Richie on the mound. 1-0 pitch. Edwards sends one foul, arcing its way into the seats behind the Marlins dugout down the third baseline at a 1-1 count. Richie, 6'2", 185, out of Bainbridge Island, Washington. 22 years old. And he's making his fifth start this season, which is also his fifth start as a big leaguer. 1-0 with a 3.32 ERA. 1-1 pitch and a ground ball to short to his right, backhanding Kim, plants and throws, and a good throw just does get the very speedy wheels of Xavier Edwards. And one down in the first inning. One out for Liam Hicks. Last turn for J.R. Richie on the 13th against the Cubs, went 4 1/3 innings. Gave up one run on two hits, three walks, four strikeouts, got a no decision in a game the Braves won. In fact, the Braves have won three of his four starts. Entered the season as the number two prospect in the organization, and he's taking on the Marlins for the first time in his career. Liam Hicks takes a called strike. Good-looking curveball. And when it comes to Richie, he's throwing more curveballs than anything here in the first four starts of his big league career. Ready with the 0-1. Pitch on the way to the left-handed hitting Hicks, and he hit him. Came inside with a cutter, cut a little bit too much, and Hicks is aboard. Hicks has had a great season. Now he's aboard. They've got a few guys in the lineup that have not only been good, but some of the best hitters in baseball. You mentioned Edwards during the lineups, what he's been doing, and Hicks and Lopez, that top three, pretty stout.
2: Very stout. Lopez leading the league in hitting. Started off pretty hot in the beginning of the year, and he's just added to it. One of the things I really liked about Richie so far, what I've seen, is just his composure. He's handled himself well, even though he's pitched with a lot of traffic on the bases through all of his walks. But he's got good stuff. He's getting better every time out.
1: He faces Otto Lopez. No score at the bottom of the first inning. Braves and Marlins from Miami. Hicks has one steal this season. Pitch on the way to Lopez. Just a little bit low of the cutter. This will be challenged by Drake Baldwin. Video board hangs high in center field, and the ABS indicates that that's a strike. That's overturned, and a good eye by Drake. Goes from a 1-0 count to an 0-1 count on Otto Lopez. And any additional strike you can get on this guy is a helpful way to change the game. 0-1 from Richie. Low and outside with a curveball. For Richie, a curve. He's got the fastball, the changeup, sinker, slider, cutter. And chatting with Braves manager Walt Weiss about J.R. Richie. He loves that deep arsenal. 1-1, swung on, miss. There's the changeup there. And you might say, Joe, that when it comes to all of his pitches, there's not one that really stands out as being significantly better as the rest of them. Just a really solid bag of tricks that he has. They're all equally as good.
2: Yeah, I think that's fair. But nice to have that kind of arsenal.
1: 1-2 fouled off.
2: But even though they might be on kind of the same plane in terms of quality, they're not below average.
1: Right.
2: You know, they're all above average pitches.
1: A lot of times prospects come along, you're focusing on this one elite pitch that
2: exactly.
1: they have.
2: Exactly.
1: And for him, everything is quality, top notch. A lot of weapons for this right-hander from Bainbridge Island, Washington. 1-2 to Lopez. Fouled back into the screen. Still a 1-2 count. This is a Marlin team that comes into the action with a record of 21-26. They were 9-8 on April 13th. Then they came to Atlanta, dropped a series, and they haven't seen 500 since then. So a little over a month, they've been sub-500. They're coming off a six-game road trip to Minnesota and Tampa Bay, where they went 2-4. 1-2, check swing. They appeal. He did go. First strikeout of the game for J.R. Richie. Otto Lopez doesn't like it. He definitely went. I don't think there's any question. And to be quite honest, I'm surprised Alfonso Marquez even requested help on that one.
2: He was jumping up and down as he was heading back to the dugout, but I thought he went too.
1: So Lopez goes down, two down here in the first inning. That's our Gas South bringing the Heat strikeout. Here's Kyle Stowers. First pitch swinging, punched out towards second base. Ozzie's got it, throws over to first base. There's the third out. Just like J.R. Richie, Gas South is bringing the Heat with no deposits, no hidden fees, and simple natural gas rates. That wraps up the bottom of the first. We go to the top of the second, no score.
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1: Braves and Marlins scoreless here in Miami. We go to the top of the second. Austin Riley leads off. He was there at the plate when Drake Baldwin was caught stealing. And it'll be Riley, Harris, and Dubon in the top of the second. It's the Toyota Stolen Base Challenge inning. introduce you to our contestant after the first pitch to Austin Riley. Austin, a check swing, fouls it back 0-1. If the Braves steal a base here in the top of the second, our contestant Peggy Edwards will win $400 in free Marathon gas cards. You can enter the Toyota Stolen Base Challenge by visiting braves.com/stolen base challenge. 0-1 pitch on the way to Riley. Fastball outside, one ball, one strike. We were telling you about the great homestand that Austin had. A couple of home runs on the homestand. Clutch homers, especially that one yesterday to get it going versus the Red Sox. Average of 220, seven homers on the season. He's driven in 28 runs. 1-1, lays off a slider low and outside. Two balls and a strike. We're getting a look at Max Meyer, who is closing in on 25 pitches here early in this game. Took him 22 pitches to get through the first inning. Riley tips it foul, got a piece of a slider and a 2-2 count. Mentioned that Meyer had a 9-strikeout game in his last turn. That's a season high. He can rack up the strikeouts. You go back to last season, he had a game against the Reds where he struck out 14. And that was his career best. In fact, that was too shy of the Marlins franchise record for strikeouts in a game by a pitcher. Two and two, and the pitch on the way to Austin Riley. Check swing. Did not commit on the sweeper. 3-2. Franchise record for the Marlins is 16 strikeouts in 2009 by Ricky Nolasco. And that was against the Braves, unfortunately. Three balls and two strikes on Riley. Here it is from Meyer. And Riley with a fly ball towards shallow center. Backpedaling Xavier Edwards from his position at second. Onto the outfield turf. Makes the grab. One down. Let's pause 10 seconds for station ID. 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
1: One out for Michael Harris. Wearing the hot pink cleats tonight to go along with his hot pink batting gloves. Sleeve on his right arm. There's the pitch on the way, and Michael fouls off a slider. No balls and a strike. After Harris, it's Dubon, and if anyone reaches, Dominic Smith. If you're just now tuning in, first and foremost, glad to have you here with us. Second off, no score. And third, like we mentioned earlier, Ronald Acuna activated from the IL just before the game. Passed all the tests that the Braves had written the last few days, and he's looking good. 0-1 to Harris, popped up, slicing down the left field line, falling, and a foul ball. That lands on the strip of turf right between the foul line and the sidewall, and an 0-2 count. And again for Rotto, not in the starting nine. They could have thrown him in there, but they decided, okay, we're going to activate him, but he's going to be a button that they can push later in the game as a pinch hitter should they want.
2: I like that. Plus, he's always played so well here, too. I know he injured his knee the first time in this ballpark.
1: 0-2 to Harris. Missed outside with a sweeper. This will be challenged by catcher Joe Mack. Braves won a challenge in the bottom of the first inning. And here in the top of the second, the Marlins will win this challenge. So Michael Harris goes down looking. First strikeout by Max Meyer. Two down in the top of a scoreless second inning.
2: But Ronald has always put up good numbers against the Marlins.
1: Yeah, excited to see him. It's been a while. He injured himself on that three-city road trip out west on the first leg of the trip in Denver. It was the hamstring, left hamstring, that had been bothering him. And he's nursed that back to health. Two down for Mauricio Dubon. And Mauricio swings and misses at a slider away. Alongside Joe Simpson, Ben Ingram here with you. Under the roof here in Miami. 0-1 pitch. Dubon swings and misses at a sinker. We got the entire ballpark closed up tonight with the roof closed and the outfield panels closed. Those outfield panels, all glass, and from where we sit here in the ballpark, you can look out those panels and see the skyline of Miami. That foul ball got a piece of Alfonso Marquez. They're going to come out and check on him.
2: He's holding his jaw.
1: Took it right to the mask, didn't he?
2: Yeah, Brian Onora, another big league manager, had to come out of a game yesterday after he was struck in the face.
1: One of the Marlins trainers out there checking on Alfonso. He's also the crew chief. They're checking the jaw next to his right ear.
2: Lance Barrett, the veteran umpire at third base, was jogging in quickly. He could tell he wasn't right.
1: No score, top of the second. Hopefully Alfonso's all right. If not, then we'll have to wait on a new home plate umpire.
2: In the case of Brian Onora yesterday, the second base umpire came in to finish the game behind the plate. They went with three umpires.
1: Well, the four umpires and the Marlins trainer still back there behind the plate checking on him.
2: It's almost like they're trying to convince him to come out.
1: Yeah. And he is going to, he's going to leave.
2: Yeah. There's an umpire headed to the locker room.
1: I think that was Mike Estabrook. He's the first base umpire. He would have the plate tomorrow. I thought he was the one who jogged down the stairs.
2: I thought so, too.
1: So it appears he's going to put the gear on, and he'll be behind the plate.
2: If he got hit right on the bottom part of the mask, that then hits your lower jaw, it can do some serious damage.
1: Marlins players are just going to walk off the field, at least the infielders. Max Meyer goes into the Marlins dugout. The outfielders remain out there in center field. Meanwhile, Tommy Watkins, third base coach, takes the opportunity to come in and shake some hands with the other two umpires who are out there, Lance Barrett and Jonathan Parra.
2: Yeah, it did not appear that Marquez went down the tunnel. He went through a different exit, maybe to an x-ray machine, a medical room. I don't know. I'm speculating. Mm-hmm. But he did not take the same path as Estabrook took.
1: Well, he was favoring the right jaw high next to the ear, and they were checking that area right in front of the ear and then the ear itself. And the only players who are on the field right now for either team are the three outfielders, Casey, Marcy, and Stowers, as they're in a huddle out there in center field. And we'll wait on Alfonso Marquez to come back out.
2: It's interesting what's going on here, or what isn't going on here in Miami with respect to this team and the attendance. Looks like they're just trying to pull out all the stops, Ben, and like tomorrow night's game. Was it 4-10?
1: Right.
2: It's a 4-10 start for no reason that we've been made aware of, other than just to experiment with an early game to see if it might draw a few more fans, maybe some parents picking up kids at school and coming straight to the ballpark. It'll be interesting to see what kind of crowd they gather tomorrow night.
1: Yeah, they're willing to experiment with anything. I remember a few years back they started having their Saturday night games a little bit earlier, hoping that they'd catch the nightlife crowd before they went out.
2: Yeah.
1: Have them come to the ballpark, eat, and have their night started, basically, and then spill out into the streets of Miami. Well, whatever they've worked, nothing has really worked or been consistent.
2: Someone wrote in the L.A. Times not too long ago that this ball club might go on the market, that it might come for sale fairly soon. And that was met with a resounding no way from the owner, Mr. Sherman, who said, not under my ownership, I'm going to own this. He said, maybe after I die, it could go up for sale, but not before. Because he wants to somehow make this a go here. But they're, like I said earlier, they're only averaging 12,200 per game at home. And that's next to last in big league attendance to a ball club that plays in a AAA ballpark,
1: right,
2: the Athletics.
1: Right. Well, they've got a nice ballpark. There's never been an issue with the ballpark. I think we all enjoy coming here, working here. I just wonder if this is the best part of town for the ballpark when it comes to drawing fans.
2: No, but it was where you get a free ballpark if you were Jeffrey Loria.
1: Yeah, good point.
2: Who owned the team at the time. No, everyone outside of this county thought the ballpark should be built in Fort Lauderdale or farther north and try to draw some of the fans even from West Palm Beach and that heavily populated area north of here.
1: Right. They opened this ballpark in 2012 on the side of the old Orange Bowl Stadium. Well, if you're just now tuning in, curious about what's happening in the game, we're scoreless. We're in a delay here in the top of the second. As Alfonso Marquez, home plate umpire, just took a foul ball from Mauricio Dubon directly into his mask. And it was not good for Alfonso. The jaw was bothering him, his right ear, and they convinced him he needed to leave the game. So he has departed. Mike Estabrook, the first base umpire, also left. And we believe he'll be putting on the home plate gear, putting on the chest protector and his own mask and getting ready to do the rest of this game behind the plate. And that has been confirmed. So it will be Mike Estabrook going behind the plate. So not only has this staff lost their home plate umpire, this crew has lost the crew chief,
2: yeah,
1: Alfonso Marquez.
2: Man, but they're well-versed in working with a three-man crew. I mean, that's what they came up through the minor leagues doing. And in some cases, even a two-man crew. Although I think even in the lower minor leagues now, it's no less than three.
1: So once Mike Estabrook is able to come back out there, we'll work with a three-man crew the rest of the way. As the three umpires remaining will be Estabrook behind the plate, and then Jonathan Parra and Lance Barrett will be in the field. And like we mentioned, the entire infield for the Marlins has come off the field. They've gone in as if it were between innings, just to get off their feet. And the three outfielders just hanging out there. Looks like they're out there playing rock, paper, scissor almost. A little huddle out there in center, just hanging out with each other. Well, the rest of this series, like I mentioned, this is game one of a four-game series tomorrow night. Or I should say tomorrow afternoon, as we were just discussing. A 4:10 Eastern first pitch. 3:10 Central. Lefty Martin Perez faces the lefty Braxton Garrett. That'll be the matchup for game two. Game three, back to being a night game at 6:40 Eastern. Left-hander Chris Sale gets the ball for the Braves, and he faces right-hander Jansen Junk. And then Thursday, the finale, also a 6:40 Eastern first time. First pitch, I should say. Spencer Strider gets the ball for the Braves, and he faces Sandy Alcantara. Really good pitching matchups there towards the end.
2: Braxton Garrett, who goes for the Marlins tomorrow, had been on the injured list since the beginning of the season. He made his first start last time out just 5 days ago. It was not a good one. An inning and a third, four hits, five walks, five runs, struck out three, took a loss.
1: By the way, Sale going in game three. There are only a handful of ballparks that Sale has never won a game in. And believe it or not, this is one of them.
2: I'm surprised.
1: Me too. I'll have a chance to cross this one off the list when he gets the opportunity on Wednesday. It's a bizarre stretch in the schedule. We just finished the six-game homestand, here for four versus the Marlins. Then we'll go right back to Atlanta. We'll be there this weekend and see the Nationals. And only there for the weekend, then we're right back out of town to take on Boston and Cincinnati.
2: You don't even have time to send out your laundry.
1: Oh, I just bring back this suitcase from Miami,
2: yeah.
1: Just dump it on the floor,
2: uh-huh.
1: Repack some clean clothes. I'll get to all the laundry when we get back from the next trip.
2: There you go. I played with a guy, my buddy, Tom Pashorek. When we were in Seattle, he would bring his suitcase back from a road trip and just leave it sitting in front of his locker and take it with him on the next trip.
1: He would wash nothing?
2: Just make do. I hope Wimpy's doing good out there in Stone Mountain.
1: folks. The original Louisiana hot sauce keeps the flavor bases loaded with three simple ingredients, peppers, vinegar, and salt, and flavor that always hits is exactly why the original Louisiana hot sauce is the official hot sauce of the Atlanta Braves. It's Louisiana Hot Bayou Sauce. We're scoreless in the top of the second. Bases empty, two down. And in a delay, as a foul ball has knocked home plate umpire Alfonso Marquez out of the game. And waiting on Mike Estabrook, first base umpire, to resurface as the home plate umpire.
2: I want to remind everybody about the Braves Country Fest that's coming up. Man, it's less than a month away. And there's three up-and-coming acts, but all I got to tell you is Ella Langley. If you don't show up just for Ella Langley, there's something wrong with you, boys.
1: Yeah, she's in another stratosphere right now.
2: Wow. Cody Johnson, of course, will be there too. Ernest and Mackenzie Carpenter. So it'll be a star-studded country music fest, but Ella Langley will set that stadium on fire.
1: Yeah, it'll be great. That's coming up in June. I believe we'll be in New York. Or I know a lot of us wish we could be there for that show. We'll be on the road as, of course, that concert's taking place. Braves and Marlins scoreless in the second inning. Give you a glance at other scores around the league. Good time to update you on the Saia out-of-town scoreboard. All the out-of-town scores delivered to you by Saia, the official freight carrier of the Atlanta Braves. Phillies are home tonight versus the Reds. That game is tied at two in the bottom of the second inning. And the Phillies, winners of 15 of their last 19 games, and eight games back of the Braves in the standings in the East. Meanwhile, the Mets are in Washington. Mets have a 1-0 lead on the Nationals. That game's in the bottom of the second. Red Hot Rays have a 4-0 lead on the Orioles in the bottom of the second in Tampa. That Rays team is 15 games over 500, and they've built a 3-game lead in the American League East. A few other ball games about to start. Yankees and the Blue Jays just started. Likewise, the Royals and the Red Sox scoreless in those two games. And also later on this evening, Tigers hosting the Guardians, Cubs at home against the Brewers, Twins welcoming in the Astros, Rockies at home against the Rangers, A's facing the Angels in Anaheim, and then out west, the Padres at home against the Dodgers. That's a big series, as those two teams are separated by a half game. Meanwhile, the Diamondbacks host the Giants and the Mariners at home against the White Sox. Well, Mauricio Dubon has resurfaced. So has Mike Estabrook. Estabrook has put on his home plate umpiring gear. I didn't see exactly what time the action stopped, but I feel like this has been a good 15 to 20 minute delay.
2: Yeah, it has.
1: Probably feels like for Max Meyer sitting down for a regular half inning and going right back out there. Marlins infielders now taking the field. Jacob Marcy out there on his knees in center field. He's trying to get off his legs, and now he's back up on his feet walking around. So Mike Estabrook behind the plate with his three-man crew now, Jonathan Parra and Lance Barrett. There's a foul ball knocked Alfonso Marquez out of the game, took a foul ball directly to the mask. Well, now Max Meyer with some warm-up pitches. He's at 32 pitches for the game. When we talk about starting pitchers being so routine-oriented, and I'd imagine in Meyer's mind he wanted to treat this just as if he's coming off in between innings, sitting down, going back out there, not just resuming a count. Because otherwise, this is way out of the ordinary for a starting pitcher.
2: This might be just the thing he needed, though, to kind of reset. Like it's an extra half inning of rest because his pitch count had gotten so high. I can see where this could be to his advantage. There's already two out in the inning.
1: At an 0-2 count, I mean, we could come out there for just one pitch. Bases empty, two down, no score in the top of the second. By the time the Braves go back out of the field, lengthy delay for J.R. Ritchie in between going out there to the mound. Meyer warming up as if he normally would in between innings. This right-hander with a red beard and red hair flipping out of the back of his black cap says he's ready to go. Dubon will climb back in. He's got an 0-2 count. Dubon batting 245. See if he can find a way to spark the team with two down. Here comes the 0-2 pitch. Check swing in the dirt. Did not go as they appeal down to Jonathan Parra. Meyer, 33 pitches, 19 strikes. That is 1-2 pitch. Low and outside with a sweeper. Tell you what's bizarre. We've had some delays in this ballpark over the years, and not because of rain. Well, actually, one because of rain. Here's the 2-2. That'll be shot through the right side, base hit in the right field. Two-out single by Dubon. I mean, you have a stadium with a roof. You don't anticipate any stoppage in the action. But there was that one time where they couldn't get the roof closed, and it started to rain. And we had to stop the game because it was raining and they couldn't close it up.
2: It was pouring, too.
1: And then there was a night, you might remember this, where lightning struck a generator right outside the ballpark, knocked the lights out in here. And we had to stop play until they restored power. And then a delay here with

0: Dominic Smith takes a called strike. By the way, Peggy Edwards, we haven't forgotten about you. It's still the Toyota Stolen Base Challenge inning. We've had Peggy on the edge of her seat for a long time. Here's the 0-1 pitch. Swung on, missed by Dominic Smith, 0-2. Well, even if she doesn't win, I think we could say she's the longest standing contestant we've ever had, as she's been alive for a prize for about half an hour. Nothing and two on Dominic Smith. Meyer, long pause. Now a pickoff over to first base. Back in standing, Dubon. Third baseman, Javier Sanoja, several steps to his left. Down the third base line, it is wide open. Smith batting 344. Row two, spoiled foul. That'll rattle around some empty blue seats along the third baseline.
1: As a couple of pop-ups have demonstrated by Rays hitters, this guy's fastball gets on you quick, and he can break a few bats to go with that slider and sweeper.
0: Myers 0-2. Outside with a changeup. Mauricio Dubon takes the lead over there at first base, being held by Connor Norby. Myers 1-2, fouled off again. Braves are spoiling a lot of pretty tough pitches here early and getting his pitch count up. That was his 40th pitch as he continues to work here in the second inning.

0: 1-2 pitch. And a bouncer up the first baseline and fouled on the right field line. These Marlins have dropped 9 of their last 14 games. Their starters, 1-8 with a 7.17 ERA in that span. And with a loss tonight, Miami would fall to 6 games under 500 for the first time this season. And like Joe mentioned earlier, Braves come in not only with the best record in baseball, but lots of success in this ballpark since it opened. No score in the top of the second. 1-2, got a piece of the sweeper, fouled it off, still a 1-2 count.
1: I love this. He's not been able to put people away. Some good at-bats from several of the Braves hitters, extending at-bats with just fouling off pitches that could have been put-away pitches if they allowed him to go by.
0: There's 1-2 to Dominic. Check swing. The appeal, he did not go. But with this three-man crew and a runner at first base, the third base umpire, Lance Barrett, is over there by second base. So they went for the appeal. There's no way he has a really good line of sight on that thing. Maybe the Braves benefit in that regard. If there's an umpire at third base, perhaps they say strike three. Instead, it's a 2-2 count. Here it comes. And this will be challenged. It missed outside. And home plate umpire Joe Mack, or rather home plate, or the catcher, I should say, Joe Mack wants to challenge, and this will be overturned for a strike. So Estabrook called it a ball. It's overturned to a strike, and that ends the top of the second. No runs, one hit, no errors, and a man left. We go to the bottom of the second, no score.
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4: J.R. Ritchie and the Braves take the field. No score into the bottom of the second inning. It'll be Owen Casey, Jacob Marcy, and Connor Norby for the Marlins. Alongside Joe Simpson and our producer-engineer, Jonathan Chadwick. Ben Ingram here with you. 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Xfinity, imagine that. Well, with the pause in the action, as we had to swap out home plate umpires, J.R. Ritchie was sitting idle for a long time. Hopefully he didn't accumulate any rust. His first pitch is a little bit high outside Owen Casey. This with a cutter. Now we're talking, what are we going to say, 30, 35 minutes or so he's been out there?
5: I would say so.
4: I'm sure he was throwing underneath. There's the 1-0 pitch. Low it in with a curveball. But it's an impossible circumstance to anticipate. Losing an umpire and having the delay in the action to get the first base umpire back behind the plate. 2-0 misses, 3-0.
5: This would be my concern. Command, which was a concern at the beginning of the game, but sitting that long, man, oh man, you can get a little stiff.
4: Yes. 3-0 pitch and a called strike, 3-1. You know, for Max Meyer, it took place when he was on the mound that it worked as if he was coming off the mound between innings and right back out there. But Richie's the one who was sitting idle for the longest time by far. 3-1, a called strike, 3-2.
5: I was pretty sure it was about 30 minutes because we did about 25 promos.
4: Felt like it. 3-2 on Owen Casey. There's the pitch on the way from Richie. And he swings and misses at a curveball. Good battle back by Richie. Maybe just needed to recalibrate there those first 2-3 pitches. Able to come back, get the strike out of Casey. One down. Well, these Braves pitchers have been something else here in the first 47 games of the season. In fact, Atlanta has held its opponents to 3 runs or fewer in 11 consecutive games dating back to May 5th. No score in this one. Marcy sends it foul. The Braves have pitched to a 1.93 ERA and allowed opponents to hit just 171 over the last 11 games.
5: That's getting it done right there, folks.
4: 0-1 pitch is outside, 1-1. This 11-game streak of allowing no more than 3 runs is the longest for the Braves in 23 years.
5: Wow.
4: You have to go back to when the Braves allowed no more than 3 runs in 12 straight games in July of 2002. That'll be fouled back.
5: 2002 was... how many years ago?
4: Well, they're saying in 23 years. That was, it was 24 years ago.
5: Didn't seem that long ago.
4: Yeah. Went by pretty quick, huh? Here's the 1-2. Punched out to short. That's knocked down and bobbled momentarily by Kim, but he recovers, throws over, not in time. Now, the Braves might want to take a peek at this. Walt Weiss holding his hand up.
5: Ron LaCunha came up out of the dugout, putting his hands over his ears, wanting to check it out.
4: This will be challenged. Well, the second that Matt Olson caught it, he spun around, but you're right, nobody was on it quicker than Ronald was. He's up against the railing on the top step at the far end of the dugout, and he immediately was cupping his hands over his ears to challenge.
5: It was so high, and Matt Olson had to stand up on the bag basically to reach it. The ball is not... now that replay, it's in the picture.
4: Yeah, there are a couple of angles where the ball is not in the picture, but now we're seeing some other angles where it is.
5: He's out.
4: Yeah, I got him out. He was reaching for the bag with his right foot. Meanwhile, Matt on a tiptoe reaching as high as he could. That's some wingspan on Matt Olson, isn't it?
5: It sure is.
4: I'd tell you what the fans think about the replay, but there are hardly any of them here.
5: Yeah, right. Although it really seems to be filling in a little bit. There's maybe 3,000 here now. This may be so close, though, Ben, that they don't overturn it.
4: This is not overturned. It'd likely be an E6 on Kemp.
5: Yeah.
4: But it was not handled cleanly. Knocked it down, recovered, fired over. And if this is overturned, they got him by just an eyelash. Meanwhile, J.R. Ritchie with some warm-up tosses to his catcher, Drake Baldwin. No score, bottom of the second. This game really hasn't hit a rhythm yet, has it?
5: Here we go.
4: All right, so the call stands. Kim just walking back to his position, looking down and shaking his head. They're going to say base hit.
5: Did they really?
4: I thought that's what he said. I mean, it was on the ground right to the shortstop, but he bobbled it. If he doesn't bobble and throws over, that's an out.
5: Yeah, they did. They scored it a hit. That's unbelievable.
4: One down for Connor Norby. He takes a called strike.
5: Maybe he didn't see him bobble it and have to pick it up.
4: I mean, it was hit right to Kim. It's not like he had to charge hard either way. There's the 0-1 pitch on the way to Connor Norby. Runner at first bluffs. That's going to be sent up the middle and a base hit in the left center field. Around second base on his way to third, Marcy. And the single by Connor Norby puts him at the corners with one out. Well, they'll save back-to-back hits for the Marlins. You know, it's a Marlin team. They don't really blow your socks off in any kind of offensive category. 16th in the league in runs. 28th in baseball and homers. They don't hit a whole lot of home runs, but they make contact a lot, and they run a ton. Nobody in Major League Baseball has stolen more bases than the Marlins.
5: Let's get a ground ball out of this catcher.
4: Joe Mack, left-handed hitting catcher, takes a called strike. This team 20th in walks, 11th in strikeouts, 22nd in slugging, 14th in on-base percentage, but they put the ball in play, and they run a lot. Dancing around over there at first base is Norby. 0-1 fouled off over by the Braves dugout. First and third for Miami, no score in the bottom of the second. Norby taking his lead at first base. Now time requested by Joe Mack. He bats eighth in the order, 216 hitter. He'll be followed by Javier Sanoja, bottom of their order, trying to make some noise here in the second inning. 0-2 pitch, and a bouncer fouled on the first baseline.
5: Said something about a lack of rhythm in this game so far. It's been fraught with speed bumps.
4: Yes. Pickoff over to first base, and back with a dive is Norby.
5: Almost picked him off when he was hopping around.
4: Norby has 5 steals and 7 attempts. Got a big lead at first. 0-2 pitch. Load inside with a curveball.
5: It just occurred to me, Ben, though, watching them in Atlanta a month ago, they did that a lot. They did a lot of hopping off the base, hoping to catch the pitcher going to the plate where they were already moving to second. So that's part of their plan.
4: 1-2 line drive, knocked down by Olsen. And Rose over there to Ozzie. Glove flip back to the bag in time for the out. And a run scores. That's a 3-4-3 putout of Joe Mack, but he drives in the run. And as the smoke clears, it's a runner at second, two down, and 1-0 Miami.
5: To be sure, it was a rocket. I don't know if it kind of waffled Matt's glove, but it was really hit hard. Oh, in between hop.
4: And he's holding the runner, so he's already in. That was a bullet out there. So now runner at second for Javier Sanoja, and he takes a sinker for a called strike. So, you know, as it stands now, that's an earned run for J.R. Ritchie. And that run that scored is the one that we felt like should have been an E6. Here comes the 0-1 pitch. Low it outside, 1-1.
5: Now, this is the big leagues. You hit a ball at somebody in the big leagues, you expect them to catch it.
4: 1-1 pitch. Low and outside, 2-1. Sanoja, 261 hitter. He bats ninth in the order. Should he reach, be back to the top of the order to Xavier Edwards. Ritchie, a glance to second. 2-1 to the plate. And a bouncer to third, giving ground and gloving now Riley. Long throw, two hops it over there. Nice pick by Matt Olson. And that's in time for the out. Boy, Olson was throwing that thing from about a mile away. And that ends the bottom of the second, but a run scores for Miami. We go to the top of the third, 1-0 Marlins.
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4: 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As it stands now, a run on two hits, no errors for the Marlins, no runs, one hit, no errors for the Braves. Kim with one hit since coming back from the IL. Takes a ball inside, fastball missed. And a 1-1 count. One from Meyer. This is the inside corner. This will be challenged by Joe Mack. He was pretty successful last inning with the ABS challenges. This misses. That is a ball. So the Marlins lose a challenge. Is that missed by an inch to the inside corner of the plate? So the Marlins down to one challenge left. Braves have both of theirs left. 2-1, a swing and a miss at a slider. Time. time, requested by Kim, digging around there in the right-hand batter's box. Stares down the right-hander, Meyer, and the 2-2. Going to reach it a miss again at a sweeper. Struck him out, strikeout number three for Meyer. And one away here in the top of the third inning. For Meyer, he has three strikeouts in the last four batters he's faced. Now facing Mike Yastrzemski. Terrific homestand for Mike. He's got six hits in his last 10 at-bats, including two doubles, two homers, and six RBIs. First pitch to him, swung on, missed. Half of his RBI total for the season came in that homestand. He's got a dozen RBIs for the year and had six of them in that homestand. 0-1 in for a strike, 0-2.
5: The thing about this guy's mechanics are very simple. Stands on the first base side of the rubber, kind of faces the Marlins' third base dugout. Little step, kick, fire.
4: 0-2, sky to left, drifting back. Stowers looking up towards the roof. Under it, makes the catch and two down. I bet the easiness of his mechanics might be the thing they're most excited about when they took him third overall in 2020.
5: Yeah, a college guy who appeared to know himself, know what he was doing, had good pitches. But the mechanics, you're right, Ben, a lot of things he does that make it look simple are not that simple.
4: Drake Boland smashes one up the middle, turned around the sweeper, and a base hit into center field. Second hit of the game for the Braves. Second time that Drake Boland has been on base. And he has now reached base in every game he's ever played against the Marlins. He's been on base twice in this one. 15 games played in his career versus Miami, on base in every one of them.
5: And 20 RBIs in 14 games coming in.
4: That's making them pay.
5: You bet it is.
4: Two down for Ozzie Albies. 1-0 Miami in the top of the third. First pitch, sinker misses high and outside.
5: One more thing about his mechanics. You hear this said many times about pitchers, and that is that his delivery is repeatable. It's the same every time.
4: 1-0, fly ball to left. Kyle Stowers holding out his left hand, telling his center fielder Marcy he's got it, and he does. And that is the top of the third. No runs, one hit, no errors, and a man left. We go to the bottom of the third inning, 1-0 Miami.
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4: With the Marlins leading 1-0, we go to the bottom of the third inning. They'll send Edwards, Hicks, and Lopez up to the plate versus J.R. Richie and the Braves. Great to have you with us on a Monday night, game one of this four-game series. Alongside Joe Simpson, Ben Ingram with you. Xavier Edwards takes the ball high, one ball and no strikes. Edwards with a ground out to short back in the first inning. Switch hitter batting from the left side versus Richie. And the 1-0 pitch on the way from JR. Strike on the outside corner. Edwards enters tonight's series opener against the Braves with 10 hits in his previous 12 contests against Atlanta. He's also featured six multi-hit games in that span. He's been swinging a good bat versus the Braves. He's been swinging a good bat against everybody.
5: Yeah, period. He had a good series in Atlanta.
4: One and one on Xavier Edwards. Here it is from Richie. And a bouncer fouled on the first baseline. Edwards came in with a 318 average for this game. This is a guy who was actually born in Long Island, New York, but the family moved to South Florida because they thought his sister was the athlete of the family. 1-2 in the air to center field. Michael Harris on the other end makes the catch. In fact, his older sister eventually went on to play collegiate tennis, but the family moved to Florida so she could play tennis year-round. And I'd imagine Xavier benefited from the good weather as well and being in such a baseball hotbed such as Florida.
5: Yeah, there's a few tennis academies down here.
4: One out for Liam Hicks, and he takes the ball outside.
5: Forget where it was, but Chris Evert attended one of those tennis academies.
4: What a great career.
5: Coral Gables.
4: 1-0 is outside, two balls, no strikes. J.R. Richie bringing his 40th pitch of the game. Check swing, he went. And a 2-1 count on Liam Hicks. Boy, all sorts of great athletes coming from the state of Florida. You could have a pretty good argument as to which sport they produce the best athletes at.
5: I mean, yeah, true.
4: Football, baseball, basketball, golf. You mentioned tennis. Here's the 2-1 pitch on the way. Hicks with a bouncer to the right side, charging Ozzie. He gloves it. Glove toss is an accurate one to Matt Olson. Two down. Feel like he's got that glove flip down now. He's done it twice in the game.
5: A lot easier to do that with a small glove like Ozzie uses. It's not very deep, doesn't have long fingers.
4: Mm-hmm. Good point. Two down for Otto Lopez. 1-0 Marlins, bottom of the third. Otto Lopez, 27 years old from the Dominican, goes reaching and missing at a slider. Lopez, the first of two strikeout victims for J.R. Richie to this point. In search of a 1-2-3 inning, certainly not easy to do against this part of their order. A one from Richie. Reaching a miss at a curve. J.R. goes to the back of the mound, gives a rosin bag a squeeze. 1-0 Marlins, bottom of the third. Richie deals. And he bounced a curveball. Not a bad idea. 1-2. Looking ahead to the top of the fourth inning, it'll be Olson, Riley, and Harris. As the Braves looking to strike and at least even this game up. Wind up with a 1-2 pitch. Chopper out towards third, bouncing foul. And rolls over there to the third base coach, Blake Lally. Picks it up, tosses it into the Marlins dugout over there to his right.
5: You like coming to Miami?
4: I do like coming to Miami, yeah. As far as the ballpark goes, I could go for a little bit more of a scene.
5: Yeah,
4: right. Maybe a few more fans.
5: Uh-huh.
4: I love the booth here, though. We've got a great booth to work from here at Lone Depot Park. 1-2 low and outside. How about you?
5: Yeah, I do. I very much do. And this booth is one of the better ones in the National League.
4: Two balls, two strikes, two outs. Richie fires Mrs. Lowen outside. Yeah, we got a big, comfortable booth. Even Jonathan likes it. If Jonathan likes it, you know it's a good booth.
5: And he's up high.
4: He gets to overlord over the ballpark up there. Base is empty, two down. 3-2 in the air to center. Michael Harris, a few steps to his left. Looking up towards the roof, he's there. And down they go, 1-2-3, as Richie cuts through Edwards, Hicks, and Lopez. We go to the top of the fourth inning, 1-0 Miami.
19: It came from outer space.
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22: 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And the most challenging thing was finding purpose in a new phase of life. 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And like a trusted friend, they even followed up to make sure I was squared away. 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
4: We roll into the top of the fourth inning, 1-0 Marlins. They scored a run in the second on a ground out by Joe Mack, driving Jacob Marcy. Northside Hospital Cancer Institute, one of the nation's leading and largest cancer programs. 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Here's Matt Olson leadoff. Matt 0 for 1 with a fly out to center field. First pitch from Meyer is a ball outside. Matt tonight is playing in his 830th consecutive game. That dates back to May 2nd, 2021. And it's a notable achievement for Matt. Here's the 1-0 pitch on the way from Max Meyer. Olson takes a called strike. Tonight's game is moving Matt Olson past Eddie Yost for sole possession of the ninth longest games played streak in Major League history. He's in the top 10. Here's the 1-1 pitch. Olson takes a ball outside.
5: Pretty incredible, isn't it?
4: Just amazing. And he's only 66 games out of eighth place. The next man on the list, Stan Musial. Two balls and a strike on Matt Olson. Meyer brings it. That'll be sent foul. Stan Musial holds the eighth longest games played streak in history at 895 games. Which, if Olson continues this, he would match on August 1st.
5: Eddie Yost was known as the walking man when he played in the big leagues.
4: 2-2 pitch. Olson with a ground ball, one hopper right back to the mound. Taken by Max Meyer, underhand flip to the bag. And one down here in the top of the fourth inning. The walking man, huh?
5: Walking man, no relation to Ned Yost.
4: Austin Riley. Well, I hope this streak continues, obviously, for Matt. And it's been a lot of fun over the last few seasons to get chances to highlight that streak. And in this day and age, of course, we're drawn to the big power numbers, and they're great. Pitch on the way to Olson. Riley. It'll be turned on, sent foul into the railing of the Marlins dugout. And it's great to have those big numbers, but there's just something amazing about being healthy enough and strong enough to go out there every single day, no matter what takes place, and posting every day. And Matt is the best in the game at that. Here's the 0-1 pitch. And Riley, big chopper to third, taken on a Swift bounce by Sanoha. His throw crosses in time, two down. Let's pause 10 seconds for station identification on the Atlanta Braves Radio Network.
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4: Alongside Joe Simpson and our producer-engineer Jonathan Chadwick, Ben Ingram here with you under the roof in Miami. Two down, bases empty for Michael Harris. Braves down 1-0. And Harris strikes one high in the air to deep left field. Going back now, Stowers at the warning track. Circles off his route, makes the catch. Harris gave it a ride, but not far enough. And it's a 1-2-3 top of the fourth. We're off to the bottom of the inning. 1-0 Marlins.
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4: 1-0 Marlins into the bottom of the fourth. J.R. Ritchie will be opposed by Kyle Stowers, Owen Casey, and Jacob Marcy in the bottom of the fourth inning. It's the tidal wave auto spy inning. More on that after this first pitch to Stowers. Stowers, left-handed hitter. 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Here's the 0-1 pitch on the way to Kyle Stowers. Takes a fastball a little bit up and away. One ball, one strike. This is our first visit to Miami this season. 1-1 pitch. Ball outside, 2-1. The next time we're here, it'll be the final series of the regular season. It feels like it's forever away. Here's the 2-1 pitch on the way to Stowers. And he'll slug it in the right field, down for a base hit. Got a curveball to his liking. Hit a liner over the infield. And a leadoff single for Stowers. Good amount of Braves fans here. Probably more Braves fans than Marlins fans. Lots of Braves fans down that first baseline. Look down there and see lots of red and blue.
5: Braves always drew well here, thanks to the Superstation over at the other ballpark, over at Joe Robbie Stadium, which is now...
4: There's a ball low. Was it Hard Rock, I believe it is?
5: Hard Rock Stadium now. Always had a larger contingent of Braves fans.
4: One out to Casey. Check swing. And he didn't go. Two balls, no strikes. When you think about those days, I think about the Marlins in those teal and black uniforms. And that teal monster on the left field wall out there, that gigantic scoreboard. And everything was teal. 2-0 pitch, swung on a miss, 2-1. I think a lot of people would be pleased if they went back to that color scheme.
5: I loved it. Oh, that was terrific.
4: Thought it fit them well.
5: Very unique.
4: 1-0 Marlins, bottom of the fourth. Runner at first, no one out for Owen Casey, who struck out in the second inning. 2-1, fouled off, two balls, two strikes.
5: Don had a good name, Don Sutton, for